0: handle a starting quarterback absence as Seattle, right? This team invested a first-round pick in Jadarian Price, a running back out of Notre Dame, and no team handed the football off to its running backs more often last year than Seattle. On top of that, as we know, and as we were reminded of last night, this defense is nasty.
1: Another injury for the Falcons at the quarterback position. Tua Tagovailoa injured his oblique today at practice. He's considered day-to-day if he cannot go in Sunday's season opener. Cooper Rush gets the call instead. Michael Penix Jr. coming back from ACL surgery, not yet ready for game action. Baseball, a three-run homer for Luis Garcia Jr. Yankees leading the Rockies 3-1 bottom five. With a win tonight, New York moves within three games of AL East leading Tampa Bay, which fell to Atlanta 3-1 earlier today. Pirates up 1-0 on the White Sox bottom five. Jared Jones hasn't given up a hit yet. Chicago's up 2 on Cleveland in the AL Central. Mariners beat the Rangers 4-3. Texas 3 back of Houston in the AL West.
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4: All right, it is Pacheco and Hart here on ESPN Honolulu. Great to have you in. Chris, Josh, in the same place. It seems like that's happening a little more often here recently. Not a complaint. Oh, you can't.
5: I'm sorry, I wasn't paying attention.
4: What are you doing? It's 3:02.
5: I was scrolling.
4: Scrolling what?
5: Scrolling the
4: What's on Instagram?
5: Oh, I'm just looking at, I'm fishing for compliments and just seeing if anybody responded.
4: You're Chris Hart. Do you really need to fish for compliments? Gosh.
5: Oh, I'm looking at here. Tryouts for WWE wrestling.
4: Uh-huh.
5: There you go. Hawaii.
4: Did you know that the Heartbreak Kid, Shawn Michaels, who is part of these, I don't know if he's going to be here for the tryouts, but he's part of their developmental system, which is called WWE NXT.
5: He's the vice president of something. He's like talent acquisition, development.
4: He's going to be on our show tomorrow.
5: Oh, okay.
4: The Heartbreak Kid.
5: I saw him on the Rob DeMello news the other day.
4: You had an email back and forth on this, and then you said, "Hey, can we move the wrestling guy?" And I'm like,
5: "I said wrestler guy,
4: the wrestler." And I'm like, "The wrestler guy."
5: You said wrestler guy, yeah. LOL, okay.
4: It's like, you don't know who he is?
5: No, I've heard of him. It's just, wrestling is not as good as it used to be.
4: Oh, really?
5: Yeah, there's no Mil Moscadas or Bruno Sammartino or, you know, Chief Billy White Wolf, Superstar Steve Strong. I mean, these are all great names of the past. It's back when wrestling was more of an art form than kind of what's going on with whatever's going on now.
4: I was watching Wake Up Today this morning, which you can also hear on the new 1420 Hawaii's News and Sports from 5 to 9. And Sam Spangler was interviewing Triple H, Paul Triple H Levesque. He is the big boss guy. And I texted him afterward. I was like, "You got to interview him? That's freaking cool." And he's like, "Yeah, I was freaking out. That was awesome."
5: He's been in a couple because WWE has their own movie arm or whatever.
4: Mm-hmm.
5: And I think Triple H has been in a few movies.
4: I think he has. I don't know if they were good ones, though.
5: Oh, it doesn't matter. It's on Netflix, you know. It's, you know, mindless stuff. they're all basically the same movie that these guys are in. But I can't remember who's in them more.
4: It's not like
5: John Cena. Did they do The Marine?
4: Yeah, they did The Marine.
5: Oh, that was a good movie.
4: I think you're the only person I've heard say that.
5: Are you serious? Is it John Cena? Is that who it was? I saw a long time ago.
4: There are several different versions of the
5: movie. Well, the first one. I'm just talking about the first.
4: I think that was better than the other.
5: Yeah, I maybe haven't seen the others. I don't know. I'm just looking for some kind of action movie with halfway good acting. I'm not expecting Meryl Streep or anything. You know what I mean? But anyway.
4: Boy, you're generous. You want to know what time it is in Melbourne, Australia?
5: In Melbourne, yeah. Not Melbourne.
4: No.
5: What time is it there, Josh?
4: It's 11:05 in the morning. They're playing a football game at 11:05 in the morning in Melbourne, Australia, just to appease us Americans.
5: Well, by the 3-0 score, it looks more like a soccer game or a football game than a football game.
4: Yeah. It's early.

0: early, we did see the Niners go on a really long drive in their opening possession. Got in a goal line situation, ultimately led to an Eddie Pinheiro field goal. Niners kind of look good. I mean, it's really early. It's one. I think they're going to be on their second drive here, or they've had two drives so far. But this was the game that I think a lot of people were probably looking forward to. Maybe it's just me. I was looking forward to this game more than I was Seahawks-Patriots yesterday, just because it's a divisional rivalry. These two teams, I think, are the most interesting teams in the NFC West.
1: Right.
0: There's no, I mean, no Aaron Donald in this game, sure, but still just fascinating, fascinating teams. Yeah. And you're playing in a neutral site.
1: And you have Myles Garrett, though. I mean, that's kind of cool. I mean, that was the biggest free agent acquisition, you know, or trade or whatever you want to call it. That was the biggest move in the offseason as far as, you know, NFL players go. But it's a chance to see the 49ers before they all get injured again.
0: Yeah.
1: Is Nick Bosa actually playing in a football game? That's what I'd like to know. I believe he is.
0: Yeah.
1: You know, and hopefully the 49ers do stay healthy. Wait, did they get Debo back? Where's Debo? I want to say he went back to the 49ers. Yeah, okay.
0: But we've seen a decent amount of Mike Evans for the Niners in that first drive, the former Tampa Bay Buccaneer.
1: Uh-huh.
0: So, yeah, Rams already all of a sudden now in a goal-to-go situation with about 30 seconds in the first quarter. We'll watch that one. The new 1420 Hawaii's News and Sports is home of the San Francisco 49ers. They have the game on
1: right now. Yeah, and, you know, with the Rams, I mean, a lot of people, I mean a lot, have the Rams going to the Super Bowl. So you can check this out and see if looks like, you know, they're that team this year.
0: We had 90 seconds of a radio show yesterday, so we didn't really get an opportunity to do a deep dive or a TED talk on the Patriots and Seahawks. But you heard Evan Cohen in the unsportsmanlike promo a short time ago talking about Drake May. Is it time to freak out a little bit over Drake May's performance yesterday?
1: Is it time to panic?
0: Yeah.
1: No, I don't think so. I think he came out today and he did say that, you know, he was very impatient, and that's what we saw, throwing three interceptions, basically losing the game for your team at the end with that, you know, with one of his receivers who was totally covered in the end zone, and you threw it anyway, you know, hoping that what, the defender would fall down or something. But I don't know. I think Drake May is a talented quarterback, and I think they'll be okay. Boy, you know what? They've got an offensive line that could be the best or one of the best in the league.
0: New England does,
1: yeah. So, you know, they've got that going for them.
0: I mean, Drake May did get sacked three times.
1: Mm-hmm.
0: But not all of that is on the offensive line.
1: Well, it could be. You know, I didn't see him. I mean, we had the game on in here, and so I missed him. But I think they're fine. Their offensive line is going to be really good.
0: Yeah. You know, when you talk about him being fine. And by the way, they'll be without A.J. Brown for several weeks. We learned that earlier today. We got the injury reports on both teams. Brown expected to be out at least 4 weeks with a high ankle sprain, according to Ian Rappaport.
1: Mm-hmm.
0: And they are fortunate. I think you make a point. Hunter Henry, very underrated tight end.
1: I think so.
0: Romeo Doubs is there.
1: Well, and maybe Romeo Doubs will actually catch a football.
0: That would be helpful.
1: He's had the same problem, like they said, Chris Collinsworth mentioned in Green Bay. It's just some of these unexpected drop balls. And that was an important ball that he dropped yesterday. I don't know if you've seen any of the memes.
0: Oh, no.
1: Oh, he's getting bashed on the internet.
0: On the other side, Seattle. Now, it's a weird way to react to a win, because Sam Darnold got hurt in the first drive. The good news is he'll miss week two, but it seems like that's about it with the hip injury. So that's a good sign. But maybe the other good sign is, well, Drew Lock was not bad yesterday.
1: No, not at all. I mean, Drew Lock was doing what you would hope that a backup quarterback would do. And, you know, this Seattle penalty-wise, I don't know how many penalties they had, but they kept putting him in bad situations. And, you know, defensively, you know, they had some defensive penalties as well. But, I mean, they kept, seems like, shooting themselves in the foot. And Drew Lock, they, you know, some of those drives, I mean, he's what, who drafted him? Denver or whoever drafted him in the second round a few years ago. That's what they had hoped for. So, I don't know. I think you got to be happy with Drew Lock. And they're playing the Cardinals next week, so you don't need Sam Darnold anyway.
0: Yeah.
1: So I'm happy. I'm happy for, you know, Seattle being my side team and for Seahawks fans because I think you're going to be in pretty good shape.
0: 10 penalties, 98 yards.
1: Only 10.
0: Yeah, yeah. But I think it felt like it probably a little earlier in the game. But we were watching, I think there was the play where he ran toward the sideline.
1: Mm-hmm.
0: And we're like, wait, wow, Drew Lock, we forgot how athletic he is.
1: Yeah, they kept saying that, but we haven't seen it. And you know what? That's a big dude.
0: Yes.
1: He's a big guy. He's taller than a lot of the offensive and defensive linemen.
0: Yeah.
1: That was cool. Anyway, good for him. I'd like to see that. I'd like to see, you know, it's kind of a, you know, kind of a sidebar from the game where you come out and go, hey, all right, this guy's gotten, he's almost been kind of, I don't want to say a joke, but nobody's really taken Drew Lock seriously. Mm-hmm. And whatever team that gets him, you're like, oh, yeah, great, we got Drew Lock. And you know what? That was good to see.
0: Kyren Williams, 5-yard touchdown run a short time ago, Rams up 7-3 on the Niners 3 seconds into the second quarter there in Melbourne. But I think the other part with Lock is you forget that you have a good insurance policy. Sam Darnold had a great year last year. I don't know how many doubters still exist on him,
1: mm-hmm.
0: but you can't help to wonder if this is not the same Sam Darnold this year. You better hope that Drew Lock, who's got experience of his own and is still fairly young.
1: I would think that you're going to have the same guy as you had last year. Mm-hmm. Where did Clint Kubiak come from? Did he come from Seattle? I can't remember. Did he?
0: I believe so. Yeah.
1: Okay, so you maybe got a new offense you have to deal with. But I don't know. Sam Darnold's been good 2 years in a row. I mean, how many with the Vikings, what do you have, 14 wins or whatever?
0: Mm-hmm.
1: And they were thinking, well, what if he's not as good next year? And, you know, they didn't sign him. Seahawks did. And we found out he was. And he won a Super Bowl.
0: Yeah.
1: So I think it's time we can stop saying, you know, is Sam Darnold the real deal?
0: Kubiak, by the way. Yeah, Kubiak was the OC last year in Seattle. Okay. So, you're right with the whole Cardinals thing. It's a good day, a good week to rest Sam Darnold.
1: Yeah.
0: But, and the other thing for Lock, they're so loaded.
1: And he had, five passes all of last year because Sam Darnold wasn't hurt.
0: Yeah.
1: So I feel good that Drew Lock actually gets to get out there and play.
0: Yeah.
1: And have a practices this week where he gets all the reps.
0: And, you know, he hooked up with Jackson Smith and Jigba. Most of those 8 catches.
1: What do the cool people call him, Josh?
0: Well, Mike Tomlin called him JNS. To which Maria Taylor had to say, hey, it's JSN. I gotta stop you so you can get it right.
1: Oh, it's his first time doing TV. Come on.
0: No, I think it was meant for fun.
1: What did you think of Mike Tomlin? Did you get a chance to catch him? I mean, we were here, but we didn't have the volume up a lot.
0: Yeah, we were listening to your favorite Kevin Harlan.
1: Yeah.
0: You and I very much differ on our feelings on Kevin Harlan.
1: Belt snap. Oh, what does he say?
0: Belt
1: high snap. Throws with his left arm into the dark-colored end zone. I mean, he's over-describing. And the poor analyst sitting next to him doesn't get a word in all day because this guy's over-describing everything.
0: Hey, Kurt Warner's getting a free ride with his paycheck, okay?
1: There you go.
0: Kevin Harlan's being a Bob Ross, not a who's the guy you see on OC-16, the guy, the painter. He's being a Bob Ross, not that guy.
1: Oh.
0: Anyway. Not to take a shot at anybody.
1: But the late Bob Ross.
0: Yeah.
1: But I don't know. Look, you got to give people a break. Everyone's, you know, Tom Brady was horrible when he first came on. I think he's, you know, he's listenable now. Same thing with Mike Tomlin. He was, I don't know. I don't know how much. I thought he brought had a couple of points where you went, oh, I never thought about that. And that's what you want, right? So I thought Tomlin was okay, but he'll get a lot better. He'll be a lot more comfortable in the coming weeks.
0: You want to get in touch with us? You can. You can text in at 808-296-1500. You can call in at 808-296-1500. We'll stay in the NFL because Tua Tagovailoa in the last 24 hours, well, there was a report out there that he may not be an Atlanta Falcon for long. And then video out of practice today. Nice. Chris found the trash can with his soda pop.
1: I'm one for one today. I missed with the star advertiser, but I made the Coke Zero can.
0: I have a joke that comes with that, but I'm not going to use it. But there, and then there's
1: so
0: video.
1: So you're saying Tua might not be with the Falcons at all?
0: I mean, there's a possibility. There was that that came out yesterday during the pregame show of the football game. And then video of him getting hurt today.
1: Yeah.
0: We'll talk about that coming up. But first.
1: All right, check this out now. 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
7: This is Heisman Trophy winner Gino Toretta, and trust me, you do not want to miss this one. Number 12, Alabama hits the road for a Kentucky team looking to shock the SEC. Young gun Keelon Russell makes just his second career start at quarterback for the Tide. And across the sideline, first-year coach Will Stein makes his SEC debut. I'll be right here with Brett Dolan and Casey Jones calling it live on Touchdown Radio
4: on ESPN Honolulu, Hawaii's sports leader. ESPN Honolulu is brought to you by HGEA, because Hawaii works best when we do.
0: Hey, you heard Gino Toretta's voice just a moment ago. You'll hear him coming up in about 13 minutes. I got a chance to chat with him a little while ago while he was watching the Miami football game, Miami playing Florida A&M. Yes, there's other football going on outside of the Rams and Niners. So you heard Gino. They're going to have Alabama, Kentucky. We'll have it here on ESPN Honolulu coming up after Oklahoma, Michigan, which should be fun. So we got a packed football day on Saturday. We'll talk a little bit about Jaron Kealavi-Sangapolutele because they got to see him last week. So, yeah, that's coming up in less than 15 minutes. Chris, what are you eating?
1: Is that coming across the air?
0: No, but you were mentioning something that you found in your backpack.
1: I found a Mike and Ike in my
4: backpack.
1: Guess
4: what? That's a food reference.
0: We didn't get one in yesterday. So clock 3:20. So 18 minutes into the show, a forced food reference. All right, Tua Tagovailoa, man, he must not be liked in Atlanta. It's awkward now. Yesterday during the pregame show on NBC, Mike Florio was on with the crew. And he mentioned his report on Tua, saying, A, he essentially won the job by default because Michael Penix Jr.
1: That's
0: still doesn't
1: know
0: he's going to play.
1: He won by default? They didn't just name him the starting quarterback?
0: Pretty much.
1: Oh, that's horrible.
0: Yeah. So this is what Florio wrote yesterday. We're told there is a strong possibility Tua will be released if slash when he's replaced. The chance of that happening will increase if he eventually yields not to Michael Penix Jr., but to veteran Cooper Rush, who has 16 NFL starts under his belt. So it may not even be where they wait till Penix comes back. If Tua's not good, Tua's not good. And they're not going to wait very long. Obviously, he's on a very minimal contract, $1.21 million.
1: Right, because Miami's paying him the rest.
0: 54. This is what Florio mentions this. With the Dolphins owing him $54 million minus whatever he earns elsewhere in 2026, he could choose to forego the termination pay from Atlanta, especially since it's a one-time only benefit. The 1.21 is fully guaranteed as a CBA mandated termination pay, apparently. So he could get rid of that. But they say here, this year something is off. It's been obvious when he played in the preseason. Say, if and when Tagovailoa is released, he'll be a free agent. The next question would be whether another team would sign him. He'd have to be willing to embrace backup status, and a new team would have to be confident he could function in that role. And then they say, the bigger question is whether he can function on the field if and when he plays. It seems that the league at large has figured out how to stop him from doing the things that made him the NFL leader in passing yardage in 2023. I mean, it's amazing.
1: I mean, is he saying that, you know, there's something going on here? He might be more injured than we thought?
0: Or they're just not happy with him.
1: Like he's, yeah, well, like he's, I mean, just, he has not looked good in the preseason when he was playing.
0: And I gave him the benefit of the doubt. You and I were at the Blaisdell when he had that first preseason game, and he was talking about how horrible he was. And I'm like, well, they didn't really give an opportunity to do much. I'm going to give him a little bit of a break.
1: Right.
0: Turns out I was wrong because they were very well willing to be very critical of him.
1: Right. But I thought, I mean, from when we were watching, we were like, okay, you take three steps back and there's somebody in your lap. How is that the quarterback? It's not like, oh, he's holding on to the ball too long.
0: Right.
1: But, you know, there's fumbles and there's all kinds of stuff. He doesn't look like he's comfortable. It doesn't look like he's been comfortable since 2023 when he did lead the league in passing yardage. And you had Tyreek Hill, I believe. And you had, you know, you were a pro bowler that year and all of that stuff. And then ever since then, it's just been, you know, he's been struggling. I would think that I wouldn't release the guy, though. You're paying him $1 million. He has more starting experience than anybody in that quarterback room. And whether he helps you out on the field, he can help you out in practice if he wants to be a mentor. If he's not going to be the starting quarterback, you have an opportunity for him to be a mentor for the others. It doesn't make sense to me that they would just release him.
0: Unless he believes he doesn't deserve to be a backup. I think we're going to learn.
1: You mean unless he's like, well, hey, release me. Yeah. I don't want to be a backup.
0: Yeah.
1: Well, if you're Tua Tagovailoa, then you're basically hoping for an injury somewhere else in the NFL.
0: Yeah. There's one thing to bet on yourself, which I firmly believe you have every right to bet on yourself. I think there's another thing to be realistic with yourself. If you haven't lasted 6 months with a team and they're already at a point where you're seeing some of this stuff floating out to Pro Football Talk, then to me, what it sounds like to me is the Falcons just aren't happy with them. And this is kind of like just putting the feelers out and saying, yeah, we don't we don't expect you to still be here if you don't win the job. We brought you here to compete for the job. And if it doesn't feel like you're really competing for the job, then why did we bring you here? That's the hard part. Mm-hmm. Now, what made it harder today?
1: But before you get into today, I mean, it's not like I don't think, because we would have heard by now if he's got to say a bad attitude or he's, you know, mm-hmm. a little bit better than everybody else, acting like Russell Wilson was when he was with the Broncos or whoever. You know, I mean, it sounds like he's wants to be a leader of the team and go in there and play and win football games. I don't know. Unless we hear something else.
0: Yeah. Now, there's video today, and credit Reggie Chapman Jr. from what television station is this? 11A Live News. That's an NBC affiliate in Atlanta. And this was before practice was closed off to the media. He happened to get video of Tua throwing a pass, and then it looked like he was clutching his back.
1: He went to the ground.
0: Yeah, went to the ground, sat down, and then got up. He's walking around, and then later they show him jogging off the field, to which we would find out he would not return to practice. Right. Cooper Rush would take all of the first team snaps the rest of the way, or actually all the way. This was just the throwing window. This wasn't like the actual like full contact practice.
1: Mm.
0: So Cooper Rush took all the first team stuff. Then they list Tua on the injury report with an oblique injury. So that's right around your abdomen. So now all of a sudden, Falcons play Pittsburgh Sunday. I think that game is going to be on KHON2.
1: Let's go, Steelers.
0: And the question is whether Tua Tagovailoa is going to make that start, or whether the Falcons did the right thing. They bet on having a veteran there in Cooper Rush, and you're very lucky to have him because Rush would be able to start right away in week one.
1: Yeah.
0: I mean, that's horrifying. Not because it's Cooper Rush, but because you put so much stock in two quarterbacks to compete with one another that the guy that wasn't even involved and wasn't signed until a month and a half ago is going to be the guy that leads you out there in week one.
1: You know what? Call the Vikings and see if they'll make a trade for J.J. McCarthy. Seriously, they demoted him to third string.
0: Right.
1: I mean, you got Carson Wentz above him in the depth chart. Might as well see if you can trade somebody. And you know what? You know, get somebody else there, maybe. I don't know.
0: Yeah.
1: Is Cooper Rush your guy? I mean, he's a third string quarterback for a reason.
0: I don't think at this point anybody's your guy.
1: No.
0: Still to come, by the way, we've got tickets to Friday night's women's volleyball matchup, Hawaii and Central Arkansas.
1: Oh, that's right.
0: They play tonight.
1: Yeah, we got volleyball tonight.
0: So tomorrow night's the rematch. And we've got another qualifier for our Big White ski resort trip.
1: Listen for Uncle Big White to say, Aloha, Hawaii. And yeah. What do we do when we hear that, Josh?
0: You be caller number 9 and you get qualified. And just for qualifying today, we've also got tickets for Saturday's football game between Hawaii and New Mexico State. So that will be coming up a little bit later on in the show. No, don't listen for the Chris Hart version of Uncle Big White.
1: Aloha, Hawaii.
0: It's not bad. I feel like you've really improved that version. But the real one is coming up a little bit later on in the program. SportsCenter coming up here, an update on Rams and Niners. And more in a moment. 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
1: I'm Christine Lisi. Breaking news, the New York Times reports a federal investigation has been opened into the L.A. Clippers for allegedly circumventing the NBA's salary cap to compensate Kawhi Leonard. The probe follows the NBA's 11-month investigation into the Clippers, which found a pattern of misconduct and multiple significant rules violations by the team. The NBA issued several severe punishments as a result, including the loss of five first-round draft picks, a $30 million fine, and a year-long suspension for owner Steve Ballmer. In the NFL's first-ever regular season game in Australia, L.A.'s Kyron Williams with a five-yard touchdown run. Rams leading the 49ers 7-3 in the second quarter. L.A.'s Matt Stafford 3-for-8, 49 yards, and an interception. Patriots will be without receiver A.J. Brown at least 4 weeks. An MRI confirmed he suffered a high ankle sprain last night. So how does New England compensate for his absence? Freddie and Harry co-host Harry Douglas weighs in.
2: They need to hurry up and get Travion Henderson back. Because that's a guy, running back, that can rush the football effectively, but also be a weapon in the pass game. The tight ends are going to have to get involved. Josh McDaniels is going to have to do a lot more scheming up for his wide receivers, because now you don't really have that big body guy that can just route people up and win one-on-one.
1: The Falcons recently named Tua Tagovailoa their starter for week one, but whether the QB's on the field Sunday remains to be seen. He sustained an oblique injury today at practice, is considered day-to-day. Major League Baseball, Pittsburgh's Jared Jones has not given up a hit yet. He has seven strikeouts. Pirates leading the White Sox 1-0, bottom seven. Chicago's got a two-game lead on Cleveland in the AL Central.
3: Hey, this is Rich Eisen. Coming up on Friday, we review Niners-Rams, get you set for the rest of week number one with What's More Likely, and Chiefs superfan Paul Rudd joins us as well. That's Friday's Rich Eisen Show on Disney+, the ESPN app, and ESPN Radio.
4: ESPN Honolulu is brought to you by PVT Land Company, supporting schools, students, and community activities that contribute to the quality of life on the Waianae Coast.
5: Hey, in case you were wondering, we did mention there's another football game going on. Miami is playing a school that you said
6: not
5: is,
6: the Dolphins.
5: No, Miami.
6: They're playing FAMU.
5: That would be Florida A&M. 49ers.
6: And I didn't know that.
5: You didn't know that?
6: I was like, Florida Atlantic. No.
5: It's 49-0. 32 seconds to go in the first half. Mm-hmm. Darius Mintz has thrown for 252 yards and three touchdowns.
6: Hmm.
5: Yeah. ACC Network, if you have some weird tendency to watch a really bad game, because, you know, there is Niners and Rams on Netflix right now. Which, by the way,
6: Still 7-3?
5: Yeah, midway through the second quarter. I went outside to go grab my obligatory pre-show snack. Nerds, and the mom and pop convenience store, which I walked by, it's like the third one. It's like you walk by and you're going up toward.
6: There's a mom and pop convenience store.
5: Yeah, so if you, so you're walking toward where we park, right?
6: Right.
5: There's 7-Eleven. It's on your left.
6: Oh yeah. It used to be like a bunch of things on the corner
5: like Kangen
6: Bishop
5: Water
6: and Hotel. Yeah.
5: Yeah. They had a big TV in there, and they got Netflix on it, and they were watching the Niners-Rams game.
6: They've got snacks in there.
5: They do have snacks in there, and it's relatively cheap, too.
6: Do they have seeds?
5: You know, I don't know.
6: Oh, I gotta check.
5: I didn't pay attention. Mm-hmm. So, it kind of feels like, for today, this feels like opening day for a lot of people. Just because of the matchup and how good it is.
6: Yeah.
5: We'll update that score
6: and
5: a little bit.
6: And it's Thursday. You usually have Thursday and Monday night football as well. So
5: we'll have
6: Thursday night and Monday night football games here, usually, unless it's the 49ers, mm-hmm. and then it's going to be on the new 1420.
7: Hawaii's news and sports.
5: Well done.
6: So that'll be on the, because that's your 49ers station.
5: I spoke with Heisman Trophy winner Gino Toretta a little while ago. He's going to be part of the Alabama-Kentucky broadcast, which you'll hear here on ESPN Honolulu and also on the ESPN Honolulu app. He was at Cal-UCLA last weekend. Got to see Jaron Keavisangopoulutele. Got to see Nico Iamaleava in that game. And so I asked him from one good quarterback watching a couple of others, what did he think about JKS watching him in person?
8: Very talented, outstanding arm talent, My other thought is hopefully he stays healthy because there's, that looked like there were some issues on protecting him. I know one of those interceptions, I mean, he put the ball right on a dime and, the ball just gets tipped. His receiver drops it and goes in the hands of the defender. And then I think he got banged up on his ankle in the game as well. I mean, he threw one ball. I think I said he was parallel to the ground. I'm not sure how he threw it, but went about 50 or 60 yards in the air. But very talented, young. Both those players are talented. Nico as well.
5: Yeah, you saw Nico Iamaleava, who if maybe he's finally found a place where he can settle down and be a quarterback, because we know what he I should say what he went through, but also what he kind of allowed, I guess, with NIL and all of those things, that maybe UCLA can be a little more relevant in the wins and losses column if he can settle in and be a healthy quarterback.
8: Well, I mean, listen, he took a team to the playoffs when he was at Tennessee. And then I really think, I mean, partly the NIL, I don't think it was NIL's fault. I think it was an issue. Probably he just wanted to go home. He wanted to go back to Southern California. And the level of talent around him at UCLA isn't even close to what they had around him at Tennessee. But, very multidimensional. I mean, he was the leading rusher for UCLA a season ago. I think Chesney and his staff, they're going to utilize him more in that RPO game where it's not just a scramble. It's going to be a designed, run-pass option. And they have more weapons than Cal did, and it was obvious last weekend.
5: I'm curious your thoughts on week number one. A lot of times in these first couple of weeks before we get to conference play, the games are, frankly, they're bland. You had a good one there in Berkeley, but a lot of these games, they're blowouts. They're no name versus top team. But there were a couple of games that were standout games. What was kind of your takeaway from week one of the season?
8: Well, I think Boise State taking Oregon to the mat, at home, I thought was kind of shocking. Everybody had hyped up Oregon being so good. I thought, the Ole Miss surviving Louisville game, LSU being absolutely dominant. I thought Notre Dame struggled a little bit early against Wisconsin, but then Wisconsin just, like last year, had no offense. And then Michigan's loss, how that was overturned. The first thing I thought of was, okay, maybe it's like the NBA, because remember, the NBA used to not have tenths of a second on the clock. Well, they have it now, and the horn would, the light would go off at a different time. The clock struck zero. It was just, that was, they dealt with it. College basketball even has tenths of a second. College football, I believe, is going to need to go to that. I'm just curious where they came up with a different clock, because usually we just go by whatever's on the TV and whatever's on the scoreboard, and they're the same. But
5: yeah, I mean, does this help us move college football forward in a better way? I mean, look at where the Big Ten's going now. Every game you can see inside the replay center, you can hear some of the conversations, very similar to the UFL. I mean, you played at a different era, it feels like, now, where we didn't have all of these advancements. Is this good for college football in a kind of a sick and twisted way, that something like that happened against Western Michigan leads to, now everything kind of moving forward?
8: Yeah, I mean, if you can have video fact and that brings judgment out of it of what somebody saw with their own eyes, and you can make it technologically, you can help them with a video replay, I think it's great. I the ACC's been doing that. Hey, come in our the replay booth, and it's great. You can hear the dialogue going back and forth. I just, when I went back and watched that, the end of the Michigan game, it was almost like NBC kind of showed the replay one time, and then it was it. They didn't even consider it, and then it was like, oh, they're putting a second back on the clock. I'm like, I mean, I'm not a fan of either school, and I'm like, that is ridiculous. I'm like, how do you justify that? And they never addressed it in the broadcast, And the worst, I think that this is something that, you know, their defensive coordinator is probably going to have to live with. They spied a linebacker slash defensive back on Underwood, the quarterback. So they rushed three, and they didn't drop eight. Normally you rush three guys, drop eight, or you rush four. They had a guy standing 2 yards deep and just kind of mirroring the quarterback. And I'm like, you're at midfield. Do you really think somebody, even on a scramble, do you think he's going to get through all of your defense? Mm-hmm. Because there's nobody lateral there. I just thought it was the worst defensive call I'd seen in that situation, because you don't spy a quarterback when the guy needs to run for 50 yards to score a touchdown and win a game.
5: Gino Toretta, the former Heisman Trophy winner, joining us here on ESPN Honolulu. Alabama-Kentucky is the touchdown radio game of the week. He will be there in Lexington for that, and we'll talk about that game here because I want to start with Alabama. Usually we've talked about Alabama as the top team in the SEC, but realistically, given we've seen LSU and how LSU looked last weekend, realistically, where is Alabama when it comes to the top of the SEC food chain?
8: Well, they only have one returning starter on offense. They've had to hit the portal. They have a true sophomore quarterback, which has a huge upside. He's the highest recruited player ever in Alabama's history, in Keelon Russell, but he's young. He doesn't have a lot of reps at quarterback. Their defense, again, is the front. The front four is lacking experience together. The secondary is very good. That's the strength of their team. You know, but the amazing thing, they went into last year's playoffs as the number one seed in the SEC. They got to the championship game and that's, but then they got absolutely destroyed by Indiana. So I think that, listen, they're talented. I'm a believer in DeBoer. I think he's an outstanding coach. He's had success wherever he's been. The Alabama fans are hoping that the third year's the charm, because you had Wallace Wade, Gene Stallings, and Nick Saban all won a national championship in year three. I'm not saying he's going to win a national championship, but that's what their fans are wanting him to duplicate. But they have a lot of talent. They had to do it a little bit differently as opposed to when Saban was just kind of restocking the cupboards with five-star kids right out of high school.
5: And that's the big difference, I guess, now. I mean, they're younger. There's a lot of new, but it does make me wonder a little bit, the lore of Alabama under Kalen DeBoer. Is this something to get used to, where it's not like either a lot of guys return or you're bringing back in the best of the best of the best? Is this something to kind of get used to and put a little more pressure on the head coach to make the most out of that?
8: Well, I think year one he had with the transfer portal and NIL, you had a situation where, you know, one of the best to ever do it leaves, and you have a bunch of players leave, and they got paid, but they also were like, we don't know the situation with the new coach. So that's understandable. He went 9-4. He's kind of, you know, righted the ship and steadied the deal. Alabama's going to invest in their program. They always have. So, you know, there's going to be NIL dollars there to get the best players in the country. I think DeBoer is one of the best coaches that's in the game right now. So I think that it's not going to be just a walk in the park, similar to like when Saban, when it just seemed like, man, they were getting all the top players. And I think nowadays, you know, I mean, I just looking at some of these games, there's some kids playing in this game that started 30 games for Florida. And I'm like, that is what was an unintended consequence of NIL and the transfer portal. I never thought you'd see a player from, let's say, Michigan start 25 games at Michigan and as a starter transfer to Ohio State and go be their starter. Like, I never envisioned that, and I don't think the powers that be envisioned that, but that's what we're seeing in college football right now, where even starters are transferring amongst the Power Four schools, and whether it's to try to win a national championship or get paid more money.
5: the Heisman Trophy winner, Gino Toretta, joining us here. Touchdown Radio's got Alabama and Kentucky. We're going to air that game here on ESPN Honolulu. From Kalen DeBoer to Will Stein. By the way, have your crowd mics on notice, because he did say earlier this week to, I guess, Kentucky Sports Radio, sneak a flask in and be the loudest crowd in the history of the world, close quote. Loud crowd's good. What comes of that after a flask or two snuck in? Well, history will decide. But it feels like Kentucky's just been looking for this energy, this young kind of passionate energy. And it's very early, but it seems like Will Stein has embraced that there.
8: Well, he's their first offensive head coach in 15 plus years. So I think that the fans are, one, excited about that. They've got the transfer quarterback from Notre Dame, who's four-star, very talented. You know, do they have the personnel like Alabama does? Not all over the place, but they have some very good personnel. I thought Alabama struggled touch last week against East Carolina when they only rushed three and dropped eight in defense. So I would assume Kentucky will mix a little bit of that. And Will Stein, yeah, welcome to your first head coaching job and your first conference game as the University of Alabama. So he's in for it, his first one. At least it's at home. He grew up in the stands. His dad played at Kentucky. Mom, a big Kentucky fan. So he grew up a Kentucky fan, even though he played quarterback at Louisville. So he's been in those stands. And it'll just kind of remind me of going to Knoxville after a game in Rocky Top in Tennessee, where you look in the stadium when it's empty. You're like, what are all those things? Oh, those are pint bottles. Oh, okay.
5: Oh, you gotta love it. Gino, enjoy the game. Thanks for giving us some time, and we'll talk to you a little later down the road.
8: Sounds good, Josh.
5: All right, good to have Gino here on ESPN Honolulu. We'll check in with him every now and again as some of the big games across the country. They'll have them. We've got a doubleheader on Saturday. We've got Oklahoma, Michigan that will start things off, then Alabama and Texas A&M. And then on the new 1420, Hawaii's News and Sports, we go Big 12 first, Arizona BYU, and then we go probably the matchup of the year, of the week, Ohio State-Texas on the other side of that. So you know, that's a mess, monster matchups there.
6: Yeah, BYU-Arizona, I like. Noah Fifita, I mean, it seems like he's been playing college football forever. But
5: it does.
6: I mean, despite his small stature, I think he's going to have an even more special season. People are – do I say – not like a Heisman Trophy type season for him, but he's going to be one of the quarterbacks to watch. I think he's going to bring a lot of success to the Wildcats.
5: And you know, the Big 12 is a really fun football conference. Mm-hmm. I don't think we give it enough credit just because everybody pays attention to the two big ones.
6: Well, because they don't play defense.
5: No, you're right. That's not wrong. But BYU, conference contender. I think people would put Arizona State there. Arizona, I think, could be in that mix. There are several really good Big 12 contenders that are looking for a spot. I think there's probably only one spot for a Big 12 team in the college football playoff. Mm-hmm. So, yeah, that's kind of exciting. That's going to be an early season big conference test between those two. So plenty awesome matchups.
6: Do I got it right? Don't forget about SMU. Are they in the Big 12?
5: ACC.
6: Okay. Sorry. Never mind.
5: No, I would understand why you would feel that way.
6: I'm still getting used to all of this stuff.
5: I don't blame you. It is Pacheco and Hart here on ESPN Honolulu. Coming up in less than 15 minutes, we're getting ready for Rainbow Wahine Volleyball. Bows look good. They've got Central Arkansas coming up over the next couple of nights.
6: Yeah, looking for our fourth win in a row tonight.
5: Mm-hmm. We'll talk about them in just a moment. There is breaking news from the NBA, which we will get to in a second, too.
6: All right, and don't forget, Josh Walker's show is coming up at Ruby Tuesday Moanalua Live. It's coming up this Tuesday at 6:30 p.m. Join Kanoa Leahy along with Coach Walker, and he'll be bringing down a couple of the student-athletes as well. And we've gotten a couple of names, but don't have them confirmed yet, but we'll probably do that by tomorrow and let you know. Just let you know they're very popular players. Anyway, it's, again, Ruby Tuesday, 6:30 to 7:30. Lot to Ono food, prize giveaways, and great Wahine volleyball talk. 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

0: All right, we'll get a SportsCenter update coming up at the top. They're nearing the end of the half in Melbourne. Local time, 11:52 a.m. And looks like they've got, as promised, 100,000 people at the Melbourne Cricket Grounds.
1: It's 11:52 a.m., but yeah. It's in Australia, so alcohol sales have not waned.
0: No kidding. They're nearing the end of the half. Niners are ahead. We'll do a little breakdown on what everybody was talking about as the unbeatable Los Angeles Rams, who look anything but here in the first 29-plus minutes. There is breaking news from the NBA. The Kawhi Leonard saga apparently now is involving the feds, which I don't think you and I would have expected, because remember, the Clippers said, oh, we didn't do anything wrong. We've done nothing wrong. The NFL has shamed us. We are going to fight. Well, after the NBA put out their punishment, we saw something just a short time ago that the Justice Department is now looking into the Los Angeles Clippers and their dealings with Kawhi. This is according to the New York Times. Actually, this isn't the Justice Department. This is the U.S. Attorney's Office for the Eastern District of New York in Brooklyn.
1: I don't understand why they would be involved, why this, all of a sudden, a federal investigation is going on here.
0: Yeah, I think that's one of the big questions, is the kind of circumvention of the cap. It's got to have, I mean, apparently, this also had something to do with the Securities and Exchange Commission.
1: Oh, okay. There you go. That explains it.
0: This is the same. So this is what the New York Times reported. The same day the NBA announced its findings and punishment for the Clippers and Kawhi Leonard, an executive for scoreboard company Daktronics announced on a quarterly earnings call, that the company had been contacted by the SEC about its dealings with Leonard. Daktronics is cooperating. I still don't understand. Again, the Clippers need to be able to explain how Kawhi Leonard and a scoreboard company would have some kind of a business dealing. Now, remember, the Eastern District of New York helped prosecute Tim Donaghy because he was the one that bet on games he officiated. Donaghy pled guilty.
1: Well, also Chauncey Billups.
0: That's right.
1: And the whole gambling thing that was going on.
0: Yeah.
1: Wow.
0: With the mafia.
1: What is going on?
0: Malik Beasley this year and Ed Davis for an alleged sports betting scheme. It's pretty gnarly. But where do the Clippers stand on now? And I guess I'll go a little farther. I think it was you who said it. How do you not find a way to kick out Steve Ballmer from the league? If he gets involved in something that is criminally... It is a federal crime,
1: right?
0: In order to get a player to play on his team, if every other owner in the league can clearly say, "Yeah, we didn't, we have never done that," so they can't protect him.
1: Yeah, okay. I mean, number one, Steve Ballmer has really a lot of money, so he can defend himself forever.
0: Yeah, true.
1: But at the same time, it's his lawyer came out and a little while ago and said, "Look, what we're being accused of." There's no rule against it. So if we did do this, what rule did they break? You know, there's no written rule. So that's, you know, but again, that's an attorney for somebody coming out and saying that. So, there, you know, I'm sure there's an argument for it on the other side. But I don't know. We'll see. You know, it's, you know, you don't want to believe that about somebody like Steve Ballmer. You know, he's a kind of fun guy to watch. He's rooting on his team, and you've seen him in press conference and the energy he brings. It's so great. And I would just hate to see that that was all just BS. That behind the scenes, this guy is this conniving, you know, certain, don't care what the rules say. I'm going to do it this way in order to, you know, to get a leg up on the competition. And is he the only guy to ever do this, or is he just the only guy to do it and get caught?
0: That's the thing. I would like to believe that all the owners are on the up and up. I'd like to believe that.
1: Yeah, you'd like to, and
0: I realize I sound very naive.
1: I don't know, but I mean, again, why would you do? But if they did, if what they did was true, I'm sure they were paying Kawhi Leonard whatever the ultimate max they could pay him. So whatever hundreds of millions of dollars, and then really Kawhi Leonard, you felt you had to go out and get him extra money from another couple of companies.
0: Right.
1: Did you have to do that in order to get him to go there? Maybe I don't know. But again, I think I mentioned this before. I think Kawhi Leonard should be punished a lot more than he's getting now.
0: Yeah. I'm sure more as we learn it. When we come back, we'll update Monday. We'll update Thursday night football, and we'll look ahead to Rainbow Wahine volleyball. That's next.
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3: Center. Down under in game two of the 2026 NFL season. At the half, San Francisco in front 10-7. The Niners struck first with an Eddie Pinheiro field goal before LA answered a Kyren Williams 5-yard score. DeMarcus Robinson's 39-yard touchdown from Brock Purdy is the difference. Again, 10-7 at the half from Melbourne, Australia. Meanwhile, fallout from last night's season opener in Seattle. Seahawks starting quarterback Sam Darnold spent the night in the hospital with a right hip injury, and while he's expected to miss next week's game against the Cardinals, his head coach Mike McDonald called the diagnosis, quote, really, really good news. Not great news for the Patriots' A.J. Brown, who has a high ankle sprain, and he's expected to miss at least the next 4 weeks. Meanwhile, Falcons quarterback Tua Tagovailoa went down mid-practice today in Flowery Branch with an oblique injury. He's considered day-to-day ahead of Atlanta's opener Sunday in Pittsburgh. Thursday night football in the college ranks. Number 7, Miami hosting FAMU. 21-0 at the end of one. 49-0 at the half. Now 56-0. 12:36 to go in the third. The starters have been pulled.

0: At the FIBA Women's World Cup in Germany, the United States with a statement 108-56 win in the quarters. They'll face Spain Saturday at 2 p.m. in the semis. So the majors, five games on the docket, three already in the books. The Mariners beat the Rangers 4-3. Astros take the rubber match 2-1 in Philly. A biggie in the ATL, Braves beat the Rays 3-1 to avoid the sweep. Two in progress, the Pirates in front of the White Sox 2-0. The Yankees lead the Rockies 10-3. Anthony Volpe with the second grand slam in as many nights for the Bronx Bombers. For more scores and analysis, check out ESPN.com. 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
2: 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There are no accidents on the major roads right now. Your commute home should be normal. The H1 in town is slow eastbound from the Middle Street merge

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2: I've got good news.
3: Oh, you do?
2: Ala Moana Park has been reopened.
3: All right.
2: Yeah, they had massive cleanup that they had to do, but it was opened up as of 6:45 this morning.
3: Good to know. All right. Something happened to our big booming voice traffic guy. I don't know what happened. I couldn't explain it, but he just said the H1 and then just left.
2: He wants you to tune in to the next report in about 10 minutes.
3: So you know what? I can tell you what he meant to say.
2: What he meant to say?
3: The H1 in town is slow eastbound from the Middle Street merge to the Ward Avenue on-ramp. The H1 westbound is a little slow by UH, but otherwise it's moving okay. No issues going east or windward. If you're going west, the H1 slows at the Hickam curve. The Moanalua slows on the hill up to Kaiser. You'll stay in slow traffic until you get past the split.
2: What about Koala Ka'i Parkway? That's usually in there somewhere. Nothing?
3: Nothing of note.
2: So basically it's normal.
3: I guess so.
2: Traffic's normal right now. All right. Update again in about 10 minutes.
3: Yeah. Now, who will do the update? We'll find out. It is
2: he might have left early today.
3: Maybe he's heading to Koala Ka'i Parkway. I don't know. You can get in touch with us. Our text line is at 808-296-1500. 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You heard Mia O'Brien mentioned on SportsCenter a short time ago. Niners and Rams are at the half. You were, during the break, you were looking over at the Netflix feed, and you were like, oh, Jonas Brothers. To which I thought to myself,
2: they're the halftime show.
3: Chris, you like the Jonas Brothers?
2: Oh, I couldn't tell you one of their songs, but...
3: Can you name the names of the brothers?
2: Who's the one that's the most famous? There's one that's more famous than all the other ones. He's like Michael Jackson from the Jackson 5, right? Anyway, there's somebody... Nick.
3: Yes.
2: Nick is the most famous one,
3: okay.
2: I think.
3: But is that anyway, the only one you know?
2: Yeah, off the top of my head. I'm proud to say I don't know all of the Jonas Brothers names.
3: Good for you. Just like, do we need a halftime performance for...
2: It's Netflix. They barely get to do these, and they have so much money that, you know, let them play around.
3: It's like, let's go, you know, accidentally tear up the field at the cricket grounds.
2: I'm sure the Australian people will enjoy the Jonas Brothers.
3: I'm sure they will. Mm-hmm. I mean, Netflix has more games this year. It used to be just, oh, they're doing Christmas.
2: How many do they got now?
3: They have this game. They have, I think, Christmas Eve, which is the other Wednesday game, I believe it is, this year.
2: Mm-hmm.
3: And then they have the two Christmas. No, they don't have Christmas Eve. And then they have one of the week 17 or week 18 Saturday games. So they've got a,
2: they have like four games.

0: It used to be just two.
1: Okay.
0: I'm sorry. They have, they have five. So.
1: Oh, okay.
0: Yeah, they're, you know what it is? I'm sorry. It's the day before Thanksgiving.
1: Oh, the day before Thanksgiving, there's a game, and then there's the Thanksgiving games.
0: Yeah. So, okay. So this game, they have week 12, which is Green Bay at LA, and then the Christmas doubleheader, Green Bay, Chicago, Buffalo, Denver, and then the week 18 Saturday, it's a matchup to be determined on January 9th. They'll determine that game, I think, like a week out. So get your Netflix subscription if you haven't done so already. And get it now because in 2 months, that subscription's only going to get more expensive. I guarantee it.
1: Oh, every 6 months, that thing goes up.
0: Yeah. It is Pacheco and Hart here on ESPN Honolulu. We do want to remind you, Monday Night Football, bigger and better with ESPN Honolulu and Big City Diner.
1: Who's going to be there?
0: You.
1: You.
0: And you.
1: Pacheco and Hart are going to be at Big City Diner Kailua this Monday.
0: Yeah, and we're going to watch Denver and Kansas City. It's going to be good fun, plus great food, awesome prizes. It's going to be a good time at Big City Diner Kailua. Kickoff 2:15, so make sure you join us there. Speaking of the NFL, anything to make of the first half of this game between the Niners and the Rams? San Francisco's up 10-7 after the first 30 minutes.
1: It's tough to watch totally, but you know what? One thing that comes to mind is, you know, I wish Brock Purdy would get more. I wish he would get more respect. He's a fine quarterback in the NFL. Mike Evans is doing great. He's had like four catches for third down conversions in this game. So, you know, he's an immediate fit for them. But, you know, look at Sam. I was going to say Sam Bradford. Look at
0: Sam Bradford. Wow.
1: Remember Sam Bradford?
0: I do. Former Oklahoma QB.
1: Right. Look at Stafford.
0: Yeah.
1: Look at Stafford compared to Brock Purdy. He's being outplayed by Purdy in this game.
0: Yes. Yeah. 4 of 11, 65 yards, an interception. That offense has done nothing.
1: Yeah.
0: That was my fear. As good as the defense is, Stafford's older. And, you know, you need to stack a lot of people around him, which they have. Mm-hmm. But we also forget the Niners' defense isn't bad either.
1: No, because the first game of the season, Nick Bosa hasn't been hurt. Fred Warner is not hurt. I mean, they've got, you know, they've got their 49ers defense going at it right now. By the way, Debo, so we mentioned Debo Samuel is back with the 49ers. And I just saw one play a little while ago, but they lined him up in the backfield like a running back. He took the ball up the middle for a gain of 11 yards. He looks strong. He hits that hole so fast, like a running back.
0: I love it.
1: Yeah.
0: You know, it's one of the smartest things. And by the way, no Dejon Stribling in this game. He's out with an ankle injury.
1: Oh, no.
0: So as good of a preseason that the former
1: good thing he's on my fantasy bench.
0: Yeah. As good of a preseason as the Kapolei Hurricane had. He is not playing in this game in Australia. But I love that. I'm glad you mentioned Debo in the backfield because a couple of years ago, I thought that I thought the Niners utilized him. And this is when Brandon Ayuk was sane. utilized all of them really well. And Samuel in particular. Christian McCaffrey's only got three carries in this game. But we've seen Kalon Black, who's made his regular season debut.
1: Does McCaffrey have receptions?
0: He has four.
1: Oh, okay.
0: For 20 yards.
1: Okay.
0: You go between McCaffrey, Kalon Black, Debo Samuel's got a run. I think early on in the year, if you can take the pressure off of Christian McCaffrey and let Black get some yardage, allow him to get comfortable and confident, that's a really, really good looking offense. And then just keep George Kittle healthy.
1: Him healthy. I mean, you've got a number of guys that, star players who spent most of last season, injured. So it's, you know, keep a lot of guys healthy.
0: No.
1: And you know what? Kyle Juszczyk. I mean, that guy, I mean, he's got to be in whenever they have their like Ring of Honor ceremony. They've got to one day put Kyle Juszczyk in there because all of these players are all injured, and you come down to one last guy. And I mean, he was a guy they were going to trade away a couple of years ago. Mm-hmm. I mean, the last guy standing always seems to be Kyle Juszczyk.
0: No Aaron Donald. He didn't make the trip. Myles Garrett has done nothing. So the fun thing coming in was, all right, the Rams, they're so stacked. They're unbeatable. You know, no one wants to play them. That defense is so good. Well, I mean, the defense has been okay. The Niners have gotten 208 yards of offense on L.A. And, oh, by the way, special team seems to be pretty good because the Niners are going to get the ball out at midfield to start half number two. Mm. And it's like, okay, well, San Francisco's done kind of a fine job against them. So, I mean, has everybody made too big of a deal about L.A. before a game's even been played? Maybe.
1: Well, we'll see. Again, first game of the season, and I'm not, you know, I'm not taking away anything you're saying. But
0: oh, no, I'm just throwing it out there, yeah.
1: But things might change. I mean, for the Rams, I mean, you've got that, you know, I mean, they've got the whole Larry Zonka and Jim Kick thing in the backfield going with Blake Corum and Kyron Williams. I know you don't know who those people are. look, Puka Nacua, only two receptions so far today, but they'll kind of get this going. Mm-hmm. They've got Davante Adams. I mean, they've got the weapons offensively. Defense, we already know about.
0: Yeah. From the 233, thanks for listening in. The halftime show, since the Jonas Brothers were mentioned, the halftime show is probably a hook to get families to go to the game. I mean, it is 11 a.m. there on a Friday. I mean, the Jonas Brothers as a hook to get families to the game?
1: I don't think so. Yeah. Maybe if you wanted to reach women.
0: Mm-hmm.
1: I mean, you know, but I'm sure, you know what? I don't think they had any problem selling tickets to the game.
0: I'm wondering, did school start in Australia?
1: I don't know. The toilets shuffed, they flush differently than they do here. Everything's different over there.
0: I mean,
1: right? Like we're clockwise and they're counterclockwise or vice versa.
0: I didn't realize that. Mm-hmm. Oh, the school year in Australia, according to highschoolaustralia.com, the school year in Australia generally begins in late January or early February. And runs until mid-December. Well, they go 12 months?
1: Wow.
0: School days are Monday through Friday, usually from 9 a.m. to 3 p.m. I was thinking,
1: that's great for the parents. You don't got to find all these babysitters and things like that. Right. Unless they have quarterly breaks that are like 2 hours, you know, 2 weeks
0: which
1: long.
0: Which would make sense. How long is summer break in Australia? 6 to 8 weeks.
1: Whoa.
0: From mid-December.
1: Oh, that's not bad.
0: From mid-December to late January or early February.
1: I mean, I like the days of, you know, back in the old days when I was a youngster, it was like you had 3 months off. And then they got away from that because they realized the kids forgot everything they learned the year before by taking 3 months off. But it's easier for the parents to get 3 months one time than a couple of weeks four times a decline school year.
0: If that's the reason they were worried about kids forgetting what they learned, have you seen the recent test scores?
1: It wasn't
0: the days off.
1: Yeah.
0: It was the iPhones and the tablets and all of those things.
1: Right.
0: It was all of that.
1: Mm-hmm.
0: So, yeah, I guess there's a bunch of people playing hooky today. In Australia. By the way, speaking of phones, did you see the new the iPhone flip phone that came out?
1: I saw that.
0: Just debuted?
1: A foldable phone.
0: Yeah.
1: Not a flip phone.
0: Yeah.
1: They're copying one of the other ones. One of the
0: a Samsung or a Google or whatever.
1: Yeah, somebody has one where you open up your phone like a book. Mm-hmm. And I always thought, oh, that'd be cool if Apple has one like that.
0: You
1: and
0: really
1: now they
0: thought
1: do.
0: That?
1: Yeah, I did. I've thought that every time I see the commercial.
0: If money
1: now it's not out yet.
0: No.
1: They just have it at some trade show or something, right?
0: If money weren't a thing,
1: mm-hmm.
0: would you want that?
1: Yes.
0: Oh, okay.
1: Mm-hmm.
0: If money were a thing at $1,999 for a phone.
1: But isn't that how much they are now anyway?
0: No.
1: Are you sure?
0: I mean, I just got a...
1: How much is an iPhone 17? How much did I pay for that? iPhone 17.
0: It's da, like... Da, da. Oh, I think it's like $1,100.
1: Oh, I got... Well, here's one.
0: But also depends on your carrier.
1: This one must be used because it's unlocked.
0: Oh, jeez.
1: $929.
0: And of course, you know, your carriers give you deals and then, you know, you pay off your phones and whatever.
1: Right.
0: And so, a bunch of credits.
1: So, yeah, like $1,100. What did you say the new one was?
0: $1,999.
1: Oh, okay. So it's still, it's a little pricey. Yeah, I wouldn't buy it for that much.
0: Yeah, it's a phone. I mean, I could get a TV for cheaper than a phone.
1: Right. And that's why I like it. You could, you know, for social media purposes and, you know, for if you're watching something on your phone, maybe a game or something
0: you
1: like
0: could,
1: that.
0: You could have two apps open at once.
1: I don't know. Or just a really big screen, maybe. I don't know. I mean, yeah. I don't know enough about it. But, yeah, I wouldn't pay $2,000 for it. Stop.
0: Yeah. I'm very happy as, who do we, I joke with someone.
1: What do you have?
0: I think this is the 16 Pro that I have.
1: I have an iPhone 17 Pro.
0: I don't even know. I just know it's a, I just know it's an iPhone.
1: Hey Siri, what kind of iPhone are you? she gave up. Just like, he gave up.
0: Like, you should know by now. yeah. We were joking with someone. We went somewhere for a work outing and then came back and they were talking about going to the store to, you know, going to the mobile carrier and trying to sell them on all these phones and whatever. And they're like, it can make a phone call and send a text, right? We kind of forgot about that part.
1: Yeah.
0: So, yeah, I don't know. I don't need to flip my phone and just
1: I don't know. You might like it when it comes out and when and the price comes down.
0: I'll just get an iPad.
1: You know, it's funny. Like some of the younger people, it's like, wait, my little social media machine is ringing. I better bring it in. There's something wrong with it.
0: Social media machine.
1: why is this little block ringing?
0: That's funny. Text line 808-296-1500 from the 722. I have Apple stock. Thank you for the free advertising.
1: Oh, okay.
0: Not that we did anything to help your stock. But,
1: do I have Apple stock? I can't remember. Did I buy Apple?
0: I don't know.
1: I know I have McDonald's and I have an alcohol company and something else. I might have Apple too. I got to check.
0: I think I would imagine a lot of the those brokers are probably putting Apple in there as like one of those safe bets. I would think.
1: Yeah, I mean, one of those ones where you know it's going to grow no matter what. That's the kind of thing you're just doing for growth. You're not looking for your monthly dividends.
0: Yeah. Update from San Francisco: Niners have scored again. I think this was a Mike Evans. Yeah, it was a Mike Evans touchdown reception.
1: Oh, wow.
0: Welcome to San Francisco, Mike Evans. 17-7 San Francisco, 11:03 to go in the third quarter. Maybe a conspiracy theory on why this is all happening. We'll talk about that coming up in a little bit. We've got traffic coming up in just a couple of seconds as well here on ESPN Honolulu.
1: All right, check it out. Tomorrow it's... 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
6: One new accident reported. It's out in Hawaii Kai on Kalani on Oli Highway eastbound just after the bridge at Mount Ulua Bay Beach Park. So far, it's only causing a brief backup. Getting to the east side is okay, as well as going windward on the Poly, the Likelike, and the H3. To the west, both freeways are slow to Halawa. You'll pick up some speed in Iaea. Kamehameha Highway westbound is slow from the Arizona Memorial to Honomanu Street. For Eva Beach commuters, Fort Weaver is slow from Queens to Old Fort Weaver.
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13: Kevin Harlan here from Westwood One. 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The Broncos won the AFC West last season, but the Chiefs have added Super Bowl MVP Kenneth Walker to the backfield. 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

0: All right, Pacheco and Hart. Yes, it is ESPN Honolulu. Watching Rams and Niners. And,
1: let's go, Niners.
0: Something that was brought up on the text line from the 238. We were talking about, okay, what's going on with the Rams here, down 17-7. And text reminds us one of the other storylines in this game, the travel decisions made by both teams going to Australia from the 238 could be the way they traveled. Remember, the Los Angeles Rams got in yesterday. They're going to be in town for like 24 hours.
1: Right. They're just going commando.
0: Yes.
1: That's really one of the storylines, though, is because the Niners arrived like a week ago,
0: mm-hmm.
1: and they're enjoying the sights and sounds, and they're practicing, and they're getting acclimated to the time and the weather. The Rams came in, and they're staying on West Coast time, and I don't know. It doesn't look like it's working so far.
0: No. Yeah, they got a great plane, apparently. Every player had a lay flat bed on the flight. That's kind of cool.
1: For who? The Rams?
0: For the Rams.
1: Well, it's a 15-hour flight. So,
0: yeah.
1: I mean, they're used to that. I mean, they're, you know.
0: The Niners, I guess, had something like that, too, except I think it was the Niners plane for that long of a flight. No Wi-Fi.
1: That's good. They can concentrate on the iPad and learn the plays and things like that.
0: You better hope you don't need Wi-Fi to access all your stuff on your iPad.
1: Yeah, and hopefully York. What's the owner's name?
0: Jed York.
1: Jed York, you know, isn't there. He's like, how come Jed York has a private room on the plane? How come his door's always closed?
0: Oh, no. But, yeah, I mean, the Niners look fine. The other part of that I think is the complaint is, okay, the Rams are barely there. This is technically a Rams home game, but it's like the Niners are the one there for a week. They're the ones enjoying it. They're taking in the opportunity to spend time with the locals and do all of that stuff.
1: But why do they have, okay, why would you like, okay, feel that you have to make one of these teams a home team and an away team?
0: It's a great question.
1: So that one team can pick what jersey they want to wear or something?
0: No.
1: Flip a coin. I mean, because you're at a neutral site. This is not a home game for somebody.
0: I think, don't quote me on it, but mm-hmm. I think one of the reasons is that every team has like a designated area internationally that they claim is their own.
1: You mean like how all their baseball purposes. Teams do it for Hawaii?
0: Like five of them.
1: It's a lot.
0: Seattle used to be one of them.
1: I know.
0: No longer. But like Brazil is Dolphins territory. So you have like exclusive like marketing rights, I guess, in the area. I don't know if that apply. I think that might apply here, but also every team has a certain amount of home games. So, you know, you either have nine or you have eight a year. So you got to balance that out.
1: Right. So do the LA, I don't have their schedule in front of me. So do they lose a home game because this is a home game for them?
0: Yeah.
1: Wow. That's not fun.
0: For a game like this. Yeah. I mean, that's incredibly unfortunate. Mm. But they do look like a team that just seems, and I'm just got in the corner of my eye on the Netflix broadcast. But I mean, frankly, they look a step slower. Niners look crisp offensively. They just look like, you know, they're flowing really well.
1: Mm-hmm.
0: It just seems night and day watching these two teams. And I think, granted, it's week one. You learn very little about these two teams in week one in a long season, but most people take the Rams here, and I think you're seeing something different.
1: Yeah, you know, the 49ers, if you just look at the box score so far, we're about, we've got 6 minutes left in the third quarter. But look at Deebo Samuel. Now, this is the, you know, Deebo Samuel 2.0
0: mm-hmm.
1: with the 49ers, but really contributing all over the place. So he has three receptions for 14 yards, you know, a couple of short passes. Rushing wise, he has one carry for 12 yards. Let's see. On special teams, kick returns, two returns for 74 yards. One was that 45 yarder yeah. you alluded to.
0: Led to the touchdown.
1: Right. And so, I mean, this guy is, you know what? He's helping, and it's a different, it's almost like a different version of Deebo, where before they used him a lot in all kinds of positions with run, you know, running and everything else. Now you actually have more depth in the receiver room, and you can use Deebo as more of a runner and a kick returner and not burn him out like you did earlier.
0: That's true. Rams are knocking on the door there in Melbourne, local time, 12:29 p.m. So we'll see if they can answer the Niners touchdown there in the third quarter. Me, O'Brien, will have that update in just a moment on SportsCenter. We'll get traffic in here right now. Chris Hart, Josh Pacheco. We'll talk about Rainbow Wahine volleyball next here on ESPN Honolulu.
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0: No new accidents. The last one was on Kalani on Oli Highway, eastbound in Hawaiʻi. It's gone. The drive east is fine, as well as going over to the windward side. The Poly, the Likelike, the H3 all look good. Going west is slow. The H1 is slow from the overpasses on the airport viaduct to Halawa. The Moanalua gets slow at the gardens. After Halawa, the H1 moves better, but stays below speed to the split. Kamehameha Highway extra slow westbound today from Radford Drive to Dixie Grill.
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2: Game night on ESPN Radio. Looks like Puka Nacua into the end zone for touchdown number two for the Rams. No, say the officials. 17-7, the Niners still in front. 4:15 remaining in the third quarter in game two of the 2026 NFL season, live from Melbourne, Australia. Meanwhile, fallout from last night's season opener in Seattle. Seahawks starting quarterback Sam Darnold spent the night in the hospital with a right hip injury, and while he's expected to miss next week's game against the Cardinals, his head coach Mike McDonald called the diagnosis, quote, really, really good news. Not great news for the Patriots' A.J. Brown, who has a high ankle sprain and is expected to miss at least the next 4 weeks. More on that coming up here on game night. Meanwhile, Falcons quarterback Tua Tagovailoa went down mid-practice today with an oblique injury. He's considered day-to-day ahead of Atlanta's opener against Pittsburgh. Thursday night, college football. Number 7, Miami hosting FAMU. 21-0 Canes at the end of one. 49-0 at the half. It is currently 76-0 with 3:31 to go in the third quarter. Elsewhere, a meeting of SEC presidents and the chancellors Thursday ended without any punishment imposed on LSU. At the FIBA Women's World Cup in Germany, the United States with a statement 108-56 win in the quarterfinals over Hungary. They'll face Spain Saturday at 2 p.m. in the semis. Yankees beat the Rockies 10-3. Pirates blank the White Sox 2-0. A biggie in the ATL. Braves beat the Rays 3-1 to avoid a sweep. Astros take the rubber match 2-1 in Philadelphia. Mariners beat the Rangers 4-3. For more scores and analysis, check out ESPN.com and the all-new ESPN app.
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5: All right, you heard Mia O'Brien on SportsCenter just a moment ago saying it looked like the Rams had a touchdown. Didn't ultimately get into the end zone.
6: Wow, they had a couple of chances. On third down, Puka Nacua's, catches the ball. His knee touches the ground 3 or 4 inches from the goal line. So they go for it on fourth down. Matthew Stafford, they run a quarterback sneak. He doesn't make it. 49ers stop him. So it's 17-7 now still, with the Niners leading just over 3 minutes left in the third quarter.
5: You and I were watching that. It almost looked for sure he had gotten in.
6: Yeah, I thought Stafford got in.
5: And then you disappear in the scrum of people, and it's amazing that that did not happen.
6: They needed someone to push his tush. That's what they needed.
5: Yeah. Serious
6: there
5: question.
6: Was a guy back there, but he got there a little late.
5: Yeah. I'm not joking.
6: A little urgency on the tush.
5: I'm not joking when I ask this question.
6: Hmm.
5: Why haven't more people taken that play on?
6: What do you mean taken it on? Have more people tried the tush push?
5: Right. If Philadelphia's been so successful, right, why haven't that many teams copied that?
6: I don't know.
5: Or unless they're staunch, we don't like it. We think you should ban it. Well, the NFL hasn't banned it.
6: Yeah, so they haven't banned it. You know what? You owe it to your fan base to run the tush push.
5: Yes.
6: I mean, some people are just better at it, you know, doing some things than the others, but it doesn't look like a very complicated play.
5: Well, I think it's the timing.
6: You guys block up front. We're going to put a couple of big guys in the back, and we're just going to shove you right in the okole as hard as we can.
5: Yeah. It's just
6: easy.
5: It's making sure that your offensive line doesn't leave early. That I think was some of the complaints from people before, is that there are teams getting away with false starts. because of that timing. Because it's a difficult play to,
6: because you want to basically on the in those goal line situations, you whoever low man wins, whoever is the lowest, they're going to win. So you're trying to get under the guy before, you know, as fast as you can. And meanwhile, the defensive players are trying to go low so the linebackers can make the stops.
5: Right. Matthew Stafford was 0 for 2 on quarterback sneaks last year. So maybe that will tell you that's not a play they should be running with.
6: Well, who's the backup? Maybe have them run the quarterback sneak.
5: That's not obvious, Chris. Coming up tonight, Rainbow Wahine Volleyball here on ESPN Honolulu, night number one. The two-night series with Central Arkansas. Oh,
6: the Sugar Bears.
5: Yes. Note that they have not won a match, but I don't think that that's
6: necessarily Central Arkansas.
5: I'm talking about the Sugar Bears, yes. I don't necessarily look at that as important. The important thing here is with this volleyball team winning four in a row, that they continue the momentum that they have gone on here before they head to Vegas next week for
6: the Lucky Aces tournament
5: over at the Orleans, which I believe UH has a kind of a host role in.
6: Yeah. Okay. So for this game, I mean, one thing I'm you know, Shalay Reed, that's what everyone's talking about now. Pana Ratkai has, you know, filled in admirably. Yeah. I mean, done really well. It's like on the men's volleyball team, who got hurt, and then Kainoa Wade came in, and they didn't lose a step. This is the same thing. So when Shalay Reed gets happy, what do you do with Pana Ratkai, right?
5: Yeah.
6: I mean, they play on the same position. But anyway, I mean, if Shalay Reed is still a little tender, maybe you don't play her at home. Plus, she's so entertaining when she's on the side doing the cheers and stuff like that. She's having a great time.
5: Right.
6: It's kind of distracting. You know, you're watching the team on the sideline rather than the match going on. But I wouldn't think that would, because we haven't heard. I mean, we probably would have heard by now if she was going to play tonight.
5: Yeah, I haven't heard anything.
6: Yeah, so anyway, it's a chance for them to win four in a row. Hopefully they win tonight, and then they're going for five in a row. You know, winning breeds winning.
5: Yes.
6: And we'll be in that situation, you know, and hopefully if we can win these next two. Then you're going to the Lucky Aces tournament. You know, on quite a roll.
5: Do you have any concerns about this volleyball team left after a couple of weeks?
6: Do I have any concerns?
5: Is there anything
6: about
5: that you feel like, okay, this could be a little more crisp, this could be better?
6: You know, not now, not after this past weekend. Over the first weekend, I had never seen, you know, sets just kind of drop to the ground, or a ball is in the air, three people standing around looking at each other, and it falls onto the Terraflex. I've never seen that before. But I haven't seen it since. So that was the only thing. I mean, I think you've got great leadership. You know, you never know when Tali Hawkes is going to explode and take over.
5: Yeah.
6: Adriana Arquette. Sometimes, you know, her sets are a little off, but Adriana Arquette as a server is very special. Leilani Rodriguez, some of the depth they have. Is that her last name? Leilani's last name? Leilani Lopez.
5: Yeah.
6: Sorry. Anyway, Leilani's come in and maybe been kind of that serve specialist again this year, maybe getting a little more playing time. And she started the other day. But some of the newcomers, they're only going to get better. I don't know. I'm kind of excited. I'm excited about the team. I'm excited about the coaching staff and what they bring. I'm excited about the positive era. I mean, the positive aura around. There's no yelling and screaming and let me do a timeout and scream at everybody right in front of the crowd. There's none of that kind of stuff. I don't mean to speak negative of the old coaching staff, but I'm just saying it's nice to see kind of the leadership handling themselves a little differently. That's just to me. I don't know how other people feel.
5: I see the exact same thing you do. The one thing I think Joshua Walker's done a very nice job of is, yeah, he's the guy, but he also knows that he doesn't necessarily have to look like he's the guy. Like, he's there, he's calm, you don't see him just pacing and murmuring to himself. he doesn't look stressed. He probably is.
6: He did give the referee, though, one time. It wasn't stink eye, but he was trying to call timeout.
5: I saw that, yeah.
6: And the guy wasn't listening. He's like, timeout, timeout, timeout. And the guy
5: timeout!
6: Did it. And then he kind of gave him a hook. Like, he shook his head, you know. And that was the only thing I've seen him do. But the thing I like about Joshua Walker is, and you touched on it a second ago, he really uses his assistant coaches. Heather Olmstead, I want to say she's on loan from, USA Volleyball, because mm-hmm. she's only committed to do this year, kind of help out while she can. But, I mean, she is a great, she's a great contributor to this, and especially a young head coach like Josh Walker. She's the associate head coach. She's helped out a lot. And Will McDonald is the assistant coach. That's the one people are like, hey, is that Tanner Hayworth with long hair? No, that's Will McDonald. That's Will McDonald, the assistant coach. But, I mean, he's constantly talking to Colby Konatake and Will McDonald, Heather Olmstead. They're in, got a lot of communication going on. And you're right. He's not like, hey, I'm the head coach. Yeah. He's more looking at it. It looks like to me as just a fan that, hey, we're all in this together. We're all responsible for the wins and losses. I like it.
5: Who are those people that say that, by the way?
6: That say Will McDonald is Tanner Hayworth?
5: Yes.
6: Oh, I don't know. I'm just hearing things at the arena. Because someone's like walking by, hey, Tanner, what's up? Hey, Tanner, when are you going to be on the radio? I'm like, oh, it's not Tanner. I thought he had long hair.
5: Oh, yeah. I'm sorry. I just had to check in on that a little bit.
6: Just in case.
5: But, yeah.
6: Don't say you didn't think that, too, when you saw the coach.
5: I didn't.
6: When you saw the coach, you didn't say, hey, there's Tanner.
5: No.
6: I think a lot of people did.
5: Mm-hmm. I would love to hear them or see them on our text line at 808-296-1500.
6: I don't think I'm the only one.
5: Okay, yeah. I want confirmation of that. Mm-hmm. So, yeah, tonight, Friday night, 6:45 broadcast time each of those two nights here on ESPN Honolulu. And I think the thing that we probably should ask a little bit more going into this is, okay, how does the rest of the Mountain West look? Because Hawaii looks, I think, better than some people may have expected.
6: You're talking about volleyball.
5: Volleyball, yeah.
6: Okay.
5: What about the rest of the conference? UTEP was, I think, projected to be the conference favorite, right?
6: Yeah, they at least last year, going off of wins and losses and who's returning, they should be the favorite.
5: Yeah, UTEP is 4-1. They've won their last four. You've got San Jose State, who's 4-2. So they're right in the mix. None of these, and they've won their last four. I don't think any of them have, great, outstanding wins, but they've got the wins in their pocket. I think Wyoming has probably one of the more signature wins. They beat Texas Tech at home to open up their season, beat them in four. So Wyoming's above 500. Grand Canyon's another program I think you kind of have to pay attention to because they got a lot of money.
6: Yeah,
5: they're 4-3. They just beat UC Riverside. Who doesn't?
6: Mm-hmm.
5: Oh, I shouldn't joke. Hawaii lost to UC Riverside last year.
6: We lost to UC Riverside in volleyball?
5: I think it was the match on the road.
6: Oh, okay. Actually, look, I'm looking at what you're looking at now, and Nevada and UNLV. Oh, horrible. What's up with volleyball on the Ninth Island?
5: You know, not to disparage any program.
6: Oh, sure. You just did. You see, what was it? Riverside?
5: It was a backhanded compliment.
6: Oh, my gosh. Look at this.
5: What?
6: Nevada has got swept by Portland.
5: Okay.
6: They lost to Portland State. They lost to Sacramento State. They got swept by St. Mary's.
5: Yeah.
6: And they lost to Texas Tech. But at least they lost in five.
5: For all that UNLV puts into, or let me rephrase that. For all that we talk about UNLV in football, the money, the location, they've got the coach, they've got all the names. they're not good in a lot of other sports.
6: Well, they did lose to Nebraska, so that's forgivable in volleyball.
5: Sure, but they're still 0-5.
6: Yeah.
5: Men's basketball underperforms.
6: They lost to Idaho State.
5: Baseball has been bad.
6: Oh, really?
5: Yeah, I think they had to go get a new coach.
6: Huh.
5: Probably their second best sport or major sport outside of football is women's basketball. Hawaii's faced them in the postseason before. But in some of the sports that quote-unquote matter when it comes to dollars and cents in your budget, UNLV's overrated.
6: But that would be men's basketball mm-hmm. and football that they're pretty good at. Yeah. It's just you would think that with all the money they have, some of that would trickle over to the Olympic sports.
5: Yes, and I don't know that that's done that job. And I think that's why I hear people talking about it. Like, why are we talking about so much about UNLV? It's a good point.
6: Well, we are when it's we're talking about football, yeah. And deservingly so.
5: Yeah. Speaking of football, we have a text question in on that coming up in a moment. And even before we get to that, two pieces of breaking news.
6: Mm.
5: One, Florida A&M actually scored a touchdown on Miami.
6: Well, because the reserves have been in the entire second half.
5: It's 77-6.
6: Yeah, Mensah's not winning the Heisman Trophy now.
5: The other one, San Francisco's upped its lead on L.A. It's 24-7. Debo Samuel touchdown reception from Brock Purdy. That was a cheap but so far very effective signing for the San Francisco 49ers, bringing Debo back.
6: Yeah.
5: 24-7, 12:57 to go in the fourth quarter in Melbourne.
6: All right, let's go Niners. Hey, ESPN Honolulu and Alaska Hawaiian Airlines want to send you on an unforgettable family vacation at the Big White Ski Resort in Canada. It's a trip for four. It includes everything, hotel, airfare, ski and snowboard equipment rentals, and a lot more. Listen in the morning to Let's Talk Sports or to Us Guys here in the afternoon. Be the ninth caller when you hear Uncle Big White say, Aloha, Hawaii. When you hear that, you be the ninth caller. You'll win some tickets and be qualified to win the grand prize.
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9: Tune in starting at 7 a.m. on ESPN Honolulu, Hawaii's sports leader. ESPN Honolulu traffic is brought to you by Midas Hawaii.
10: An accident is reported in Makiki at Ke'emoku and Wilder. Maybe out of the way. No long backups there. The freeway in town is slow as usual from the Middle Street merge to the Punahou exit. The westbound H1 was slow at UH earlier, but it's moving fine now. Going west from town, both freeways are slow to Halawa, and then it's under speed on the H1 to the split. The trips to Windward Oahu and the trip east to Hawaii Kai all look fine.
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6: Oh, speaking of Australia, oh, the mics are on.
17: I said
6: I wasn't listening. My headphones were on.
5: But you know, it was
6: I think
5: good
6: these are Billy Hall's headphones. Somebody's headphones are on my head.
5: And mine are missing. What's up with that?
6: What, your little...
5: My earbuds are missing.
6: Oh, you have the... Wow, those are so ghetto. Josh has headphones that are held together with tape. They're headphones with, what do you call that kind of tape?
5: Duct tape. Yeah. That I broke 2 seconds into the show and was able to piece it back together.
6: Do you want to trade?
5: The non-duct tape
6: these?
5: Side. No, I'm good. I'm good.
6: Okay, but you left yours at home.
5: Yeah, I don't know why. Well, I have one pair at home. I had another pair here, and I don't know what happened to it. I don't think that pair is at home.
6: Oh, I don't think anyone picked it up.
5: I don't think so either. So I've got to figure out where that went. Monday Night Football is bigger and better.
6: You're aging. You're getting old.
5: I'm aging it's every
6: like
5: second.
6: It's like me after hip surgery. But where's my cane? I can't find my cane. Luckily, I don't need it anymore.
5: I often joke. I do stupid jokes when my wife says something. Uh-huh. It's like, where is the weekend gone? And I go, it's last on a Sunday because like the weekend goes by so fast. Sure. And I'm like, technically, it's still here. I do stupid stuff like that.
6: Yeah,
5: I wonder why I get in the doghouse.
6: She should punch you in the gut.
5: Monday Night Football is bigger and better with ESPN Honolulu and Big City Diner. Denver and KC Monday, and you and I will be at Big City Diner in Kailua.
6: Yes, Big City Diner Kailua coming up for the game, and then Big City Diner now, and then next week, just for planning purposes, yeah, we'll be at Big City Diner Windward Mall.
5: That's right.
6: But anyway, so for Monday Night Football, the watch party, come on down and join us. It's going to be good fun, you Kailua people.
5: Where's the best place to watch it? The outside part of the bar? Inside part of the bar? Just sitting down at one of the booths, eating?
6: You know
5: what's your preference?
6: I prefer to be outside. Just because I everywhere there's air conditioning. You look at me, I'm bundled up. It's cold here in the studio. I'm an outside guy. Yeah.
5: Mm-hmm. Got this text a little while ago, and I was waiting for the right time to kind of bring it into the conversation. Mm-hmm. Hawaii, New Mexico State coming up. Hawaii, according to DraftKings, a 7-point favorite, initially opened up around 11. From the 208, is this a must-win game? Fans must show for this game for Hawaii football. Let's take this in pockets.
6: Okay.
5: First, is this a must-win game? I mean, I don't think there's any doubt that this has turned into a must-win game.
6: Last week was a must-win game.
5: Oh, no doubt. Mm. This would not be a must-win game if Hawaii was 1-1, in my opinion at least.
6: Mm-hmm.
5: Hawaii being 0-2, you don't want to go 0-3 going into the bye week. That's a really, really ugly taste in your mouth if you're going 0-3 into a bye week.
6: And I don't think there's any possibility of Hawaii losing this football game. We know Hawaii football. We know the coaching staff. We know the players involved. Look, we've got some injuries. I get it. But New Mexico State's not a very good football team. In my mind, I'm confident that, I mean, I wouldn't bet $1 million or something.
5: Here?
6: I wouldn't couch. Yeah, I'd do my couch. Yeah, I'd do my $5.
5: Okay.
6: But to me, I don't think there's a way that Hawaii can lose. Now, I've been wrong before, and if Hawaii loses to New Mexico State at home, we got some big problems.
5: Yeah,
6: I don't think it's going to happen though. I don't think it can happen.
5: I would generally say the same thing, but it's not necessarily about Hawaii being 0-2, which leads me to feel a little bit differently. It's that Hawaii in large stretches has looked less than impressive, in both of these games that take wins, take win and loss aside. You're sitting there sometimes and you're just kind of, you feel like you're waiting for something big to happen and it doesn't happen. Mm-hmm. And you're just like, okay, you're at the edge of your seat. I'm going to think like the fans were thinking. I think you brought this up on Tuesday. You're thinking like the fans are thinking. You're on your edge of your seat. You're waiting. Okay, that big play is going to come in here. It's going to happen. It's going to happen. It's going to happen. And then it doesn't. And you just slump back in your chair. And you're like, ugh.
6: It was like New England yesterday, mm-hmm. watching. Oh, here's a big play to Romeo Doubs. Oh, he dropped it, and he was wide open.
5: Right. I mean, the biggest play of the game for me offensively was Delgadillo made the catch, and then he had the that hit. The targeting hit.
6: Oh yeah,
5: when he held on,
6: right?
5: And it's like that was it. That was all there was.
6: You know, no chunk plays. No. And you know what? I don't want to go back to criticizing. I mean, we kind of did that, yeah. And we let everybody, and we shared our own disappointment in the performance. I don't think we're gonna have 2 weeks in a row where Mike Alejado is going to miss a guy, throw behind him on a 7-yard pass. A number of times,
5: mm-hmm.
6: not just once, but a number of times.
5: I want to know how healthy he is or isn't.
6: Right. Whatever it is. If he's not healthy, then you know what? Put Jorgensen in and have some running plays. He's a big, strong dude. Let Jorgensen run with the ball. Our kicker. I don't mean these are college kids. I get it. But, dude, you got to find something mentally. We know you can kick. You know you got the leg. You got to make these 30-yard field goals. You know, otherwise it's like, hey, you know what? Anybody want to try out for kicker? We'll take anybody. I'm sure there's a high school soccer player going to UH right now that would love to be the kicker of the football team. But you know what? He's got another shot at it. They're going to work on it,
5: yeah.
6: And they'll be better. I know they will be.
5: Tony Sanchez was high on his offense's ability to balance out the attack. They use their fifth-year running back, James Jones, who ran for 137 yards on 19 carries against Mercyhurst.
6: Against Mercyhurst.
5: A couple of touchdown runs for TJ Washington, their senior running back. So he kind of feels like, hey, what they did, kind of a good building block to get ready for Hawaii. You're right. It is Mercyhurst. But they were okay against Florida State, and I think that got – some attention just because, you know, Florida State's out of the ACC and they should be better, and Florida State just looked meh. Florida State's also 0-2,
6: yeah.
5: By the way.
6: How far they've dropped, yeah. Florida State.
5: Yeah. And that's why I want to be able to say there's no chance that Hawaii loses this game. But at the same time,
6: there's always a chance.
5: Yeah.
6: But I can't. You imagine what Monday is going to be like on the radio. You imagine social media, if Hawaii drops a game to New Mexico State,
5: mm-hmm.
6: how what do we beat them? 17 times in a row or whatever it is? I mean, that would be unheard of. It would be like crickets, yeah. at the next football game. I can't even fathom that. I can't even fathom it.
5: The texter's point about fans going to the game, I'm very curious about. I mean, this may not be a rivalry game, but Hawaii and New Mexico State have seen enough of each other over the last however many years.
6: Yeah, and I don't know. I mean, it's been tough. It seems like every weekend we got another hurricane or tropical storm coming. That might have something to do with it. I think we're clear this weekend.
5: This
6: weekend will be okay.
5: But I think there is a need. There was no energy. There wasn't a lot of energy last weekend.
6: No.
5: There was also a lot of things not working.
6: You're going for a fourth quarter comeback. You still got a chance, and the crowd's already out of it.
5: Yeah. There's a lot.
6: And that's something to be said to the crowd. Hey, you know what? While you're there, you might as well help the home team.
5: Yeah, and you know what? You're not going to have a lot of opportunities after this, at least in the near future, to see this team because you're going to have to wait until October 3rd against San Jose State. You got a bye week, and then you got Wyoming. So you got 3 weeks. This is as important a home game as ever because nothing else here is guaranteed from this point on. Mm-hmm. Sports Center and traffic coming up next.
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2: I'm Neo O'Brien. The Niners have extended their lead to 20 with 9:43 to go in the ballgame in the NFL Melbourne game over the Los Angeles Rams, thanks to a Fred Warner forced turnover and another field goal courtesy of Eddie Pinheiro. Again, that's 27-7 Niners, with 9:43 to go in the game. Meanwhile, fallout from last night's season opener in Seattle continues. Sam Darnold has a right muscle hip injury, and while he's expected to miss next week's game against the Cardinals, his head coach Mike McDonald called the diagnosis, quote, really, really good news. Not great news for Patriots A.J. Brown, who has a high ankle sprain and is expected to miss at least the next 4 weeks. Meanwhile, Falcons quarterback Tua Tagovailoa went down mid-practice today with an oblique injury. He's considered day-to-day ahead of Atlanta's opener against the Steelers. Thursday night college football, number 7 Miami hosting FAMU. This one still has 2:04 to go. It is 77-7, the 7th-ranked Miami Hurricanes firmly in control. Elsewhere, a meeting of SEC presidents and chancellors Thursday ended without any punishment imposed on LSU. At the FIBA Women's World Cup in Germany, the United States with a statement 108-56 win in the quarters over Hungary. Nafisa Collier led all scorers with 19 points. Caitlin Clark, one assist away from a double-double. They'll face Spain Saturday at 2 p.m. in the semis. To the majors, 5 games on the docket. All 5 have already gone final. The Yankees beat the Rockies behind Anthony Volpe's grand slam late, their 2nd grand slam in as many days. Pirates blanked the White Sox 2-0. A biggie in the ATL as the Braves beat the Rays 3-1 to avoid a sweep. Astros take the rubber match 2-1 in Philadelphia. And the Mariners beat the Rangers 4-3. For more scores and analysis,

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1: No incidents to east or windward Oahu. There's a lot of traffic going west. The H1 is backed up on the airport viaduct today. The Moana Lua slows right after you go under Middle Street. After Hualava, the H1 stays at an average of 14 miles an hour to the split. Fort Weber is slow from the Farrington Underpass down to Renton Road. In Kapolei, Farrington is slow today from the end of the freeway all the way up to Nanakuli, and that's got Kalailoa Boulevard backed up to Lau Willy Willy.
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4: All right, Pacheco and Hart here on ESPN Honolulu. This is a busy, busy final hour of the program. I know some of you have gotten really, really tired of hearing Chris Hart's Mr. Big White impersonation.
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4: So the real thing is coming up this hour for your chance to qualify for that awesome vacation to the Big White Ski Resort in Canada. 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And we got volleyball tickets this hour, too. 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So be listening for that here on Pacheco and Hart on ESPN Honolulu. 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
6: The story of the day is the San Francisco 49ers. The disappointment of the day, the Los Angeles Rams.
4: And it all just happens to be in the same game. 27-7. Niners are up on the Rams with 7:54 to go.
6: Do you happen to know the capacity of the stadium? Because they're playing in a huge stadium.
4: They're playing at the Melbourne Cricket Grounds. I heard the capacity was like 100,000.
6: Yeah, it's full.
4: Yeah.
6: So the person that said they needed the Jonas Brothers halftime show to sell tickets. Yeah, I don't think that's... Or maybe it is. The Jonas Brothers halftime show, 100,000 people showed up for.
4: 100,024.
6: Wow. Yeah. And there are the 8 minutes left in a game that's not very entertaining at this point, and it's still full.
4: I wonder how much fan... I guess this answers the question. Maybe it does, maybe it doesn't. Of how much fans in Australia like American football. I mean, it's the first time.
6: They're probably watching it. Oh, they wear helmets and pads, those wusses.
4: Yeah. Now, this is a new record, which is very obvious. They say, the league says, by the way. You all right there?
6: Sorry. I'm changing.
4: Chris is all tangled up. He's trying to move.
6: I'm changing seats in the studio, and I forgot my headphones were plugged in the other area.
4: Australia has 28.
6: Came off my head. Okay, I'm ready to go.
4: Okay.
6: Let's start our radio show. What's going on? Australia has what?
4: 28 million people. The league says, and I don't know how the NFL did this survey, they have 6.6 million NFL fans.
6: Oh, wow.
4: So I guess if you have that many NFL fans, that 100,000 at a cricket grounds should be easy.
6: Well, it's probably like television and radio ratings. They survey a certain amount of people, extrapolate it, and they come up with an estimate, an educated estimate. 6 million fans. That's a lot.
4: Yeah. And you've got a couple of Australians playing in the league. Jordan Mailata, Michael Dixon, Cameron Johnston.
6: Jordan Mailata, the big Eagle.
4: Yeah.
6: Oh, wow. He's Australian.
4: Yeah.
6: Wow, that dude is huge. And who else?
4: Cameron Johnston from your Pittsburgh Steelers and Michael Dixon from the Seattle Seahawks.
6: Huh.
4: Yeah. But they also say for Australia, this is big because over the next 6 months, they have an Aussie Rules Grand Final.
6: Uh-huh.
4: They have the Melbourne Cup horse race. They have Australian Open golf. They have Boxing Day cricket, And then they have the Australian Open tennis tournament.
6: Wow.

0: Wow, it's a hubbub of athletics.
1: And then the Formula One race.
0: Wow.
1: Because that travels the globe. And then they have the 150th anniversary test between Australia and England.
0: Okay.
1: So this is like the start of...
0: It's their sports tourism. Make it down to Australia.
1: Yes. This is the start of that. Now, the big thing here is, if we're talking about this game and the two storylines, Niners look good. Rams do not. Matthew Stafford has his offense has been held to 7 points. Here's the other thing. Miles Garrett has been held.
0: There's a penalty against that.
1: Last I saw, Miles Garrett's been held to doing nothing. No tackles, no sacks.
0: See, this kind of thing. Are they in their hurries? I mean, they seem to be running the ball a lot. San Francisco does. How many pass attempts does DeKine have? Brock Purdy have?
1: Brock Purdy's 24 of 33.
0: Wow! And you know what? At this point, I would take Brock Purdy out of the game. You're up by 20. There's 6 minutes left. There's no reason to leave him in this game.
1: Yeah, 3 touchdowns and an interception. He's got a quarterback rating of 106. Mm-hmm. He's completed passes to 8 different receivers. No DeJuan Stribling. He's out with an ankle injury, by the way.
0: Yeah, Kittle's still in this game. I would take these guys out. The way the Rams are playing, and the way the Niners defense is playing, Kittle should not be in this game either.
1: Mike Evans is still in this game.
0: Yeah.
1: He's got 6 catches.
0: Juszczyk is still in this game.
1: Miles Garrett does not have a tackle. He does not have a sack. He does not have a quarterback hit. He does not have anything. Mm. There were only 2 games last year in which Miles Garrett did not record a tackle.
0: Hmm.
1: And we are talking about one of the best defensive players in the National Football League and one of the most notable players to be playing in this game after being acquired from the Cleveland Browns.
0: Right. It was the biggest, the biggest thing that happened in the offseason was Miles Garrett, or maybe you could argue Aaron Donald going back to the Rams too. Mm-hmm. But at the same time, I don't know. We'll see. I mean, this is a guy that you prepare for. Yeah. And so maybe the Niners just did an extraordinary job of preparing for Miles Garrett. I mean, every single week, you're going to have offensive coordinators going, okay, how do we stop this guy?
1: On the other side, I mean, Kalon Black has 61 yards rushing. Christian McCaffrey's
0: I don't know much about
1: yards.
0: Him. I know he went to Indiana. Was he big in that national championship game or anything like that?
1: I don't remember him at Indiana, obviously his rookie season.
0: Yeah, he's doing good now, though.
1: He is. And, he got the first carry of the game before Christian McCaffrey did.
0: Mm-hmm.
1: And you want to keep McCaffrey as well rested as possible. I'm just amazed at how well they've run the ball against the Rams today. They've run it for almost a buck
0: all
1: 80.
0: Up the middle. Yeah. All up the middle.
1: Biggest things, if you're a San Francisco 49ers fan, feel good today. And I know there are a lot of them, and they're, to be honest, they might not be listening to us because they might be listening to the game on the new 1420 Hawaii's News and Sports. But if you are with us, we appreciate you. One, two,
0: or if they're your side team, like me.
1: Oh, they're your side team too?
0: Yeah, I have 2 side teams.
1: Okay. All the question marks. I think today is the day you feel good. The Niners could have been anywhere from a 500 team to maybe a team that gets double-digit wins because there is talent, but this is also a very good division. And a win like this, I'm seeing the total package. I'm seeing the preparation. I'm seeing you did the right thing when it comes to travel.
0: But the division win, I think, is what you're saying, is so important for this team. We saw the Seahawks. A win yesterday. Miles Garrett, by the way, isn't playing right now, I'm curious.
1: I'm wondering if
0: OJ McDuffie is.
1: And OJ McDuffie's played well today. Mm. Trent McDuffie.
0: Trent McDuffie.
1: OJ McDuffie's the former tight end. He's got 4 tackles and a couple of passes.
0: Was he a tight end?
1: Deflected.
0: No. OJ, what?
1: Wide receiver.
0: Was he a receiver?
1: He was a receiver with the Dolphins. McDuffie?
0: There you go.
1: He's a podcaster now, I believe.
0: Okay. He's playing again. OJ McDuffie. I got my McDuffies mixed up.
1: Yeah. Miles Garrett, this is per Next Gen Stats.
0: Uh-huh.
1: 39 snaps. This is as of about 12 minutes ago. 5 pressures, No tackles, no sacks, no QB hits.
0: Pressures are good.
1: And apparently still dealing with a knee problem.
0: Okay, because he's not in the game. I wonder if something's up.
1: And that might be that.
0: Or they're just waving the white flag saying, you know what? Go rest your knee. We're not going to win this thing.
1: I would too. If your offense is, if you don't have any confidence your offense isn't going to get you back in this game, then yeah.
0: You got 4 minutes left now and you're down by, 20 points.
1: It's one game and I don't want to get too crazy about
0: it. No, we can't. You're right.
1: Okay. Do you know where I was going to go with this?
0: Yes.
1: Where was I going to go?
0: It's just one game. Hey, look, a Jonas brother is on TV.
1: Okay. So you don't feel any different
0: about the Rams?
1: No, not the Rams. About the division in general.
0: Ooh, it's, Seattle's got such a good defense. I heard, I don't know if it was Chris Collinsworth say yesterday, he had a good point, saying when you're picking who's going to win the Super Bowl right now, how do you do that? You don't know who's going to be playing at the end of the season. So let's say if everybody's healthy, and Sam Darnold will be back hopefully in one or two games. In this division, I still think because of the Seahawks defense, I still think it's Seattle's to lose.
1: Interesting. Okay.
0: And I don't think we're going to see a lot of this from the Rams this year. They're going to come back off of this. 49ers, if they can stay healthy, you know what? I wouldn't be surprised at all if they win the division. If they can stay healthy.
1: Yeah, and that's why the big problem.
0: It's so entertaining to watch these guys.
1: Niners have the Dolphins next week, by the way.
0: Okay.
1: 2-0. if they hold on to this one.
0: They'll hold on to this one.
1: L.A. has the New York Giants in week two.
0: Where?
1: It is at home.
0: Oh, okay. Giants got to go cross country.
1: And, the advantage, playing on Thursday, you get really an extra rest day after going across the country. The Rams do get a little bit of a benefit there.
0: Right.
1: But it's not like they're spending a lot of time away anyway.
0: And it's a whole day of traveling, basically, for these poor guys.
1: Right. So, Norm Chow, I think, would love to have a word with Sean McVay and tell them, hey, I think a lot about travel and you flubbed this one really, really bad. Like,
0: what did Norm Chow used to do? I can't remember. Was he commando?
1: No, I think he did. You left as many days as time zones that you lost or gained or whatever it was.
0: But we didn't win a lot of games with Norm Chow.
1: Yeah, that's also true.
0: Yeah.
1: I didn't disagree with the idea, though.
0: I like the idea.
1: I don't know that the travel decisions were the problem.
0: Well, I mean, when he was at BYU or some of the other places, maybe it worked.
1: Yes. If he had a say. Right now it's 27-7. Niners up on the Los Angeles Rams, 3:34 to go in the fourth quarter. And I guess we would say this would be a disappointing first game, just in general, because we mentioned at the top of the show, I was looking forward to this game more than I was looking forward to yesterday's game.
0: I think a lot of people were. You're right.
1: And yesterday's game so far has turned out to be better. What is that? Field goal, no good.
0: 52-yarder doinked off the goalpost for San Francisco.
1: Eddie Pinheiro, who's hit a couple already.
0: 52-yarder attempt.
1: Fortunately, they're up by 20. Yeah, whatever. Yeah. Doink one here and there. Mm-hmm. So that's going on. Fourth quarter. We're going to watch the finish of that.
0: He slipped a little on that. His plant foot slipped a little on
1: that.
0: I want
1: to blame that on the Jonas Brothers concert at halftime. I am all against non-Super Bowl halftime shows on a grass surface.
0: You know what you said? That this is technically a Rams home game.
1: Yeah.
0: So there's graphics up all around the stadium. It says, whose house? Rams house. It's like, you know what? Can you guys turn that light off, please? You're the Rams. You're like, please, please just get rid of that.
1: Oh, and by the way, the Rams are waving the proverbial white flag in this game because Matthew Stafford's gone out of the game. And they're going with Stetson Bennett.
0: All right.
1: So, 3:05 to go. Rams know they're not coming back. 27-7 is the score. If there's anything notable in this game before the finish, we'll let you know about it. We got traffic coming up in 15 seconds. We've talked a little bit about University of Hawaii football. Chris just happened to go look at the weekly college football column put out by Ryan McGee. Love it every week.
0: It's the bottom 10.
1: The satirical bottom 10.
0: Mm-hmm. There's a lot of Mountain West in the bottom 10.
1: Yeah. That is coming up. Traffic in 15 seconds as well. It's Pacheco and Hart, ESPN Honolulu.
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0: A new freeway accident in town. It's on the H1 eastbound, just after the Vineyard exit. Both freeways are backed up behind Middle Street. After the accident, you'll stay in slow traffic to the Punahou exit as usual. The drive west extra slow today. Both freeways are backed up more than usual, and it's slow from Halava to the split. The drives east and Windward are okay, although if you're going to Kailua, there's an accident on Kalani on Oli Highway just after Kapaa Quarry Road.
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0: Hey, congratulations to Mike and Mili Lani. He's our winner of our qualifier for the Big White Ski Resort vacation and for qualifying two tickets to University of Hawaii football coming up on Saturday.
1: All right. It's going to be a great trip and a trip for four, Canada. I mean, this is going to be awesome. Oh, I would think you have to make sure you get your passport in order, right?
0: That is a very good point. Mm-hmm. Very, very good point. Next qualifier coming up tomorrow morning with Let's Talk Sports with Kanoa Leahy and Billy Hall. And we do have volleyball tickets somewhere in the back half of the hour, so stand by for that. From the 781, with all the food references on the show, side team reminds me of a menu. Oh, boy. Who would make a good dessert team?
1: Dessert team? Isn't that like a side team?
0: Yeah, but I guess it, there's an implication maybe that dessert team is kind of like, I don't know, tasty. Okay.
1: Sweet.
0: When I think dessert, my all-time favorite dessert is just a good old New York-style cheesecake. But I don't know if this is a dessert team, like actual desserts, or are we calling a side team a dessert? What side team would constitute a New York style cheesecake?
1: I'm just not sure this text would warrant this much discussion.
0: I don't know. It just came in, and I just thought, you know, maybe Chris knows better than I do. I don't know.
1: Yeah.
0: That's the best answer I can give you. Mm-hmm. You read Ryan McGee's bottom 10, huh, at ESPN.com?
1: Yeah. Now, Hawaii's not on it
0: after
1: last week, but we are on the others receiving votes, if you will.
0: The watch list.
1: They call it the watch list, but it's like in the top 25 poll, others receiving votes.
0: Now, so, folks, by the way, before you go on, please do not take this seriously. Ryan McGee is not saying you're amongst the worst teams in the country. It's satire. Have fun with it. It shows that someone's paying attention to you, even if it's not necessarily in the best way.
1: It's like UMass is always on this.
0: And they calls won!
1: And he calls him UMass, and they won. And he's like, sorry, can't get him off the list yet. Well, it's too much fun to have him on.
0: Yeah, the team they beat's at number one, which was in a Rutgers.
1: In a Rutgers.
0: Yeah.
1: But anyway, he refers to Hawaii as, huh? Why, huh? Why, yeah. Oh, huh? Why, yeah. Hawaii.
0: You know, we need to have Ryan McGee on the show just so he can say it. Because I want to know the thinking when he says it. Hawaii's playing one of the other teams in the waiting list.
1: Right.
0: Phew. Mexico State.
1: Phew. Phew, Mexico, they made the waiting list.
0: Although, like, I made the political joke yesterday, I'm going to do it again. Are they going to be called New America State when they show up here on Saturday?
1: Yeah.
0: I don't know.
1: Yeah.
0: Yeah.
1: After, like, the fourth time and it's still not funny?
0: That was only the second.
1: I beg to differ. Play back the tape. Okay, I don't get this one. Sacramento State is in the bottom 10, and it's SAC, like you got, you sacked. So Sacramento State, M-I-N-T-O-T-O. Why is that? What is that?
0: I'm thinking SAC being getting sacked.
1: Right.
0: Minto. You know, sometimes when you go to a hotel, some of the nice hotels, they put a mint under your pillow.
1: Do you think that's it?
0: And they mentioned we're 3 weeks away from a potential pillow fight of the week when the Hornets host UMass.
1: Okay. Well, Sacramento State's on there. A perennial top bottom 10 lister, UTEPID. Northern Illinois, who he refers to as Northern Illinois, is on the list. Anyway, so counting the also receiving votes and the top 10, congratulations, the Mountain West Conference. You've got 5 teams mentioned.
0: Five teams, wait.
1: That's not good. New Mexico, Hawaii, Sacramento State, UTEPID, and Northern Illinois.
0: Oh, you're counting, I'm counting Mountain West and
1: all
0: opponents.
1: These guys' mentions, yeah.
0: Okay, all right. So that.
1: Oh, I'm sorry. Well, who's our opponent? Oh, New Mexico State would be an opponent, not in the Mountain West. So, yeah, you're right.
0: Sacramento State.
1: Oh, that's right. Okay, yeah, so our opponents.
0: Yeah. So
1: that's a good thing. If you don't think we're going to get 6 wins and go to a bowl game, just check out the bottom 10. Yeah. I'm just kidding.
0: Yeah. By the way,
1: again,
0: it's set.
1: Front-loaded schedule this year.
0: Clemson's in there.
1: Clemson?
0: Yeah, after the 51-10 loss to LSU.
1: Yeah, and you know, the thing about Hawaii football is, okay, we got this one. Another reason why this is a must-win game, number one, you don't want to go 3-0. Mm-hmm. Number two, don't we have Arizona State after this on the road?
0: Wyoming.
1: Oh, Wyoming?
0: Yeah.
1: And then we've got Arizona State soon.
0: It's Wyoming and then San Jose State, and then it's Arizona State.
1: Okay. Anyway.
0: Your point, though, is... none of that's easy.
1: Mm-hmm.
0: Wyoming and Colorado. I mean, Wyoming lost to Colorado State, but that's an acceptable loss when you're on the road. Mm-hmm. Jim Moore Jr. is going to coach Colorado State to a bowl game. I believe in that. You look at the rest of the schedule, and we could probably spend a little more time on this when we get back. But I look at the rest of the Mountain West, and I see Northern Illinois.
1: Yeah,
0: I
1: hate...
0: against Illinois State, and guess what?
1: Hmm.
0: Illinois State's a 4.5-point favorite.
1: Are you serious?
0: Yeah, I'm serious.
1: Why? You know what? Let people bet that. You know what? Let people bet as they would. Let them do it. You want to bet on Illinois, Northern Illinois, to beat Hawaii? Come on.
0: You do know that Illinois State is FCS.
1: Oh, Illinois State.
0: Yes.
1: Wait, they're favorites over who?
0: Northern Illinois.
1: But
0: Northern Illinois.
1: You know what? I believe Illinois State beat North Dakota State last year.
0: You're probably
1: they
0: right
1: beat
0: about
1: them in
0: that.
1: The playoffs. Yeah. So they are a pretty good team. For some reason, I'm thinking Hawaii. For some reason, I'm distracted by the football game,
0: which is over.
1: Right. But they were praying. I was watching them pray together.
0: What does that say, though? The whole thing at Mountain West Media Days was everybody was excited. Hey, we're bringing in we're bringing in UTEP, and we're excited about bringing them in, and we're bringing in Northern Illinois, and we're excited about bringing them in, and all that's great. And your new school is 0-1 and an underdog to an FCS team. How good do you feel about that now?
1: Well, the new look Mountain West Conference, they kept saying during the UNLV game. And it was like, yeah, this new look isn't looking so good right now.
0: No, not at all. And the problem is it's not going to fix itself. It's not going to be, oh, they're having a bad year this year. They'll be better next year.
1: Well, maybe. I mean, I don't know. I mean, you can't say. We'll see how North Dakota State progresses through the season, right?
0: Mm-hmm.
1: Northern Illinois State.
0: Yeah.
1: I mean, that might be, you know, perennial, just a bad football team. Who knows?
0: Right.
1: But, some of these other teams, you could see someone like San Jose State actually being a very consistent winner, and a couple of other teams. Nevada might be back soon.
0: That's true. Mm-hmm. It is Pacheco and Hart here on ESPN Honolulu. You want to connect with us here on the program, our number 808-296-1500.
1: All right, and congratulations to our winner a few minutes ago.
0: Mike from Mililani.
1: Mike from Mililani scored some football tickets. And he's also entered to win that family vacation. It's a big white ski resort in Canada. A trip for four, including airfare, hotel, ski and snowboard equipment, and a lot more. If you want to qualify, next chance to do it tomorrow morning between 7 and 9 on Let's Talk Sports. Be the ninth caller when you hear that guy. Aloha, Hawaii. When you hear that, be the ninth caller. You'll win a prize and be entered to win that big prize. Thank you very much to Alaska Hawaiian Airlines.
0: Get ready for fun.
1: Big fun.
0: That is catchy.
1: It's now. Very catchy.
0: Yeah. And the words are very catchy. All right. Sports Center's coming up here. We've got traffic on the other side. Chris Hart, Josh Pacheco. 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
1: I'm Mia O'Brien, and it is a final from Melbourne, Australia. San Francisco 49ers 27, the Los Angeles Rams 7. You heard that right. All the post-game coverage coming your way on Game Night with Q Myers and yours truly right here on ESPN Radio. Meanwhile, fallout from last night's season opener in the NFL in Seattle. Seahawks starting quarterback Sam Darnold spent the night in the hospital with a right hip injury. And while he's expected to miss next week's game against the Cardinals, his head coach Mike McDonald called the diagnosis, quote, really, really good news. Not great news for the Patriots wide receiver A.J. Brown, who has a high ankle sprain and is expected to miss at least the next 4 weeks. Ditto to Falcons QB Tua Tagovailoa, who went down mid-practice today with an oblique injury. He's considered day-to-day ahead of Atlanta's opener Sunday against the Steelers. Thursday night college football, number 7 Miami defeats FAMU 77-7. Darian Mensah, 14 of 15, only played in the first half, 252 passing yards, 3 touchdowns, including 1 to Malachi Toney. Elsewhere, a meeting of SEC presidents and chancellors Thursday ended without any punishment imposed on LSU. At the FIBA Women's World Cup, the United States with a statement 108-56 win in the quarterfinals over Hungary. They'll face Spain Saturday at 2 p.m. in the semis. To the majors, 5 games on the docket, all 5 have gone final. Yankees beat the Rockies 10-3. Pirates blank the White Sox 2-0. A biggie in the ATL. The Braves beat the Rays 3-1 to avoid a sweep. Astros take the rubber match 2-1 in Philadelphia. Mariners beat the Rangers 4-3. For more scores and analysis, check out ESPN.com and the ESPN app.
0: ESPN Honolulu Traffic is brought to you by Midas Hawaii.
2: If you're driving into Honolulu from the west, expect extra slow traffic approaching the Middle Street merge on either freeway, and then it's going to be extra slow on the H1 through Kalihi. It's because of an accident after the Vineyard exit. Nimitz eastbound is slow from the airport viaduct to Kalihi Street, moves okay from there to Pier 38, and then gets slow until you pass the FedEx building. No incidents going east or windward. If you're going to the west, it's still slow on both freeways to Halava, and then it's slow on the H1 to the split.
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6: All right, Pacheco and Hart here on ESPN Honolulu. 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You'll hear that here on ESPN Honolulu, also on the ESPN Honolulu app. High school football coming up this weekend, Chris, and I know I know we can get into a few of these games today, maybe a couple more tomorrow as we get into the schedule, but we are immediately drawn to open division games. Mm-hmm. I mean, that's just normal. By the way, one game that did take place today,
7: It's at the half. St. Louis is on the road. They're playing at Sierra Canyon and losing 31-0 at halftime.
8: I think that's the number six team in the country.
7: I believe so, yeah.
8: In Sierra Canyon, is that the team Punahou goes to play all the time? Is it in San Diego, or I'm thinking of somebody else?
7: I won't speak out of turn on that one. Right. But St. Louis, young team. So this has been kind of a growing year for Tupu Alualu and his squad. I look at that Friday slate, and immediately I look at Punahou Kamehameha. We'll have that on our sister station, the new 1420, Hawaii's News and Sports. I've seen different kickoff times, by the way. I've got one place that's telling me 7 o'clock, got the ILH website saying it's at 6:30. Either way, Punahou Kamehameha tomorrow night. I have
8: 7 o'clock in the Star advertising.
7: Yeah, I have that too. But anyway, I look at that game and I'm immediately wondering, okay, are we going to know who the best team in the ILH is after that game?
8: Well,
7: I mean, it depends. Generic, well, the winner automatically is, but is that good enough?
8: We have a 10. I'm looking here at Paul Honda's work. Thank you, Paul. They play each other. They have like four. The ILH, they have like four league games. That's it.
7: And that's it.
8: So, if they win, if the game is Punahou 13, Kamehameha 10, or, you know, vice versa, do you know who the best team is? It might take a couple of times. Who knows?
7: Right.
8: But I'm excited because, it's going to be, number one, it's going to be a defensive battle.
7: Yes.
8: Punahou likes to run the ball. Kamehameha's defense has been very good this year. So I would expect a very low scoring game.
7: If you're betting on it, I'm just kidding.
8: Go with the under.
7: The other game, and this is the TV game coming up tomorrow night on Spectrum OC16. It's Kapolei Campbell. Right now, to me, that tier below Mililani is Kapolei, and then I think Campbell's right in there. I don't know that I put Campbell at the same level. I'm just not sure.
8: The Star Advertiser voters say number one is Mililani, of course. Yeah. Number two, Kapolei. Campbell is at number four. Punahou and Kamehameha, by the way, 5 and 6.
7: So
8: who's at number three then?
7: I don't remember how I voted in that poll, by the way.
8: Do you vote in the Star Advertiser
7: poll? I do vote in the Star Advertiser poll.
8: Who did you vote at number three? You don't remember?
7: I don't remember, and I have to go back and look because, I forget what I email after. I had my ballot had Mililani 1, Kahuku 2.
8: Oh, Kahuku would be number three then overall.
7: And then Kapolei 3, Campbell 4, Kamehameha 5.
8: Oh, okay. Close to what everyone else did, I guess.
7: And then Punahou, Kapa'a, Waipahu, St. Louis, Kona.
8: You have Punahou at number six?
7: Yes.
8: Ah, oh, you're just...
7: What?
8: I don't know. What?
7: No, say it. It's irresponsible. Just go ahead and say it. Go ahead and say it.
8: You just don't like Punahou people.
7: Well, where did you have them? Or where would you have had them?
8: I was not asked to vote.
7: If you had a vote, where would you have had them?
8: Number one.
7: Well, of course you would.
8: No, I think number five or six is good.
7: Okay. All right.
8: Who knows? For right now, number five or six looks good looking at their game so far.
7: But yeah, Kapolei Campbell's just so fascinating to me.
8: Well, and I'm reminded, and he was a helmet sticker this week or earlier in the season, Chaz Michael Kapahu, the running back for Kapolei. I mean, just look at the legs on that guy. He's tree trunks. He's Robert Newhouse.
7: Jalen Kimball's played well the last couple of weeks for Campbell at quarterback. He's thrown for 9 TDs. They've got a good couple of guys in the backfield between Borges and Salazar who have a combined 7 rushing touchdowns between the two. I think the biggest thing is I look at Campbell and I see that they can score a bunch of points. I look at Kapolei and I see a team that plays
8: that holds
7: phenomenal
8: teams
7: defense.
8: Right.
7: They've pitched 2 consecutive shutouts. Now, I don't expect Kapolei to shut out Campbell. And that's not a knock to Kapolei or anything like that. It's just I would not expect that Kapolei would do that to Campbell.
8: But if they do,
7: But now if we're they talking do, about Coppola
8: now you're
7: at a
8: talking
7: new level.
8: Right. Now you're talking about, okay, when is Coppola going to play Mililani?
7: I mean, that's the thing. I'm looking at my ballot, and when I look at those top six teams, the characteristics about most of those top teams, with the exception of Mililani and Campbell at 1-4, is just everybody else, they're defense heavy. And that's even Kahuku at 2. Defense heavy for me.
8: Right. And by now, it's not just, hey, defense is because it's the beginning of the season where all the defenses look really good. Mm-hmm. It's really carried on. You know, one of the games, Mililani is, Lelihua is visiting Mililani. Mm-hmm. And I'd be curious, with all we know about Mililani and all these kids have seen on social media or whatever they, all the talk about Mililani, they know Lelihua knows who they're playing, right?
7: Yeah.
8: I'd be curious to see how they come out, their mind frame to come out mentally.
7: Lelihua or Mililani?
8: Lelihua.
7: Okay.
8: Mililani is, you know, they're going to come out and they're going to expect to just, you know, win big like they have all year. But I'm wondering if Lelihua, leading up to this, in their preparations, if they can do something to make some noise, at least, against Mililani. That's what we'll be looking for.
7: I feel for Lelihua.
8: I didn't want to say that, but I mean, I think that's kind of obvious.
7: I'm willing to say
8: they're going to be outmatched, but that's why I'm seeing. Is it Rocky Balboa against Apollo Creed? Is it a club fighter, you know, who's going to come out and make some noise in the world championship fight? That's what I'm looking for the mules. Muse.
7: I'm willing to say it because it just doesn't bother me. I don't care.
8: Am I getting too dramatic?
7: No. I don't think Lelihua belongs in Division I Open. Mm-hmm. We can also say this about Kailua in Division I Open. They don't belong there either. Lelihua is 0-2. They've lost to Iaea their last time out.
8: Now, Iaea is a good football team.
7: They are. But they also have had like 2 weeks of rest before playing Mililani. Now, that can be good or bad depending how you look at it. Mm-hmm. But
8: yeah, I mean, when we're talking about public schools here, this whole moving up and down from D1 to D2 and all of that, Nana Cooley's going up and down all the time. There's got to be a better way. I just don't know what it is. You know, we can criticize it, but what's the solution to it?
7: I have one.
8: Okay, just leave it the same and don't move it around at all?
7: I think you can do moving around. I think what you should do, though, is you designate, and I think the schools have to come to an agreement, you designate schools that stay where they are. Kahuku, you will never leave the open division. Campbell, Kapolei. Mililani, same thing. You never leave the open division.
8: Okay.
7: These schools, you never leave Division I. Whatever, Kailua, Lelihua, whatever. These schools, you never leave Division II.
8: Okay, now if I'm at Nana Cooley and I stay at Division II and I win year after year after year after year, isn't it time to move up at some point?
7: I mean, that's why you make the decision. Do you declare yourself? Do you not declare yourself for a specific division to give yourself the opportunity to go up and down? You can. Or you could just say, you know what? We are a school that is probably a Division II school, and so let's just stay where we are. And even if we are perennial champions, mm-hmm. we are who we are. You either do it where you lock yourself into a division for good and you can revisit it every 5 years, or you say, instead of locking yourself in a division, you say, there is a division we will never be in.
8: Right. Like if you're, because of your neighborhood, if you are, you live in a neighborhood that's getting smaller, it's an aging neighborhood, you don't have a lot of teenagers growing up in your neighborhood, middle class families maybe being forced out mm-hmm. because the cost of living in your neighborhood, all of that stuff. And now all of a sudden you are playing Division I and 6, 7, 8 years, you're in the cellar.
7: Mm-hmm.
8: At what point do you say, hey, put these guys at Division II? And do you absolutely have to have someone move up? If you put someone in Division Two, do you have to move somebody from Division Two to number Division One? I don't know the answer.
7: It's a great point. Great point. From the 630, kind of like IAEA for softball, they stay Division Two every year, no matter what. Now, I don't think they have relegation and promotion in other sports outside of football, right? I don't think they do.
8: I don't.
7: But
8: think
7: you know
8: so.
7: What? If they are a program that feels they should be there, I have no problem with that. From the 797, Roosevelt 0-3 doesn't belong moving to Division One.
8: Yeah,
7: there's an argument for that.
8: And from what I said, there might be an argument for Papakalea Makiki kids. You know, a lot of the Makiki kids might not aren't going to Roosevelt. They might be going to private schools or somewhere else. Papakalea, I don't know the situation there as far as the you know, families and ages and all of that.
7: Right. I think the reason why they throw it out for Roosevelt, why and I, who used to be in Division One Open.
8: Well, and they used to win a lot of OIA championships.
7: Yeah. Why and I is now Division One, and Roosevelt lost to them 47-0.
8: Mm-hmm.
7: And then what was the other one? Pearl City lost to them 31-12. And I think Pearl City is now Pearl City's D2.
8: I think Pearl City should always be at D2.
7: Yeah.
8: Those kids are going to, they're going to St. Louis and Kamehameha.
7: Wailua should always be in D2.
8: Yeah.
7: McKinley should always be in D2.
8: Again, Wailua is a neighborhood that does not have a lot of young people out there.
7: Yeah. And like we've said, it's not any slight towards a particular school. We see the numbers at the schools and we see the results. That's all.
8: Right.
7: Like
8: at one time, Kailua was it was a hotbed of talent, and now there's only a certain type of people who can afford to buy a home and live in Kailua. Now you have your Waimanalo kids, that's different, but just Kailua by itself, the neighborhood is not what it used to be years and years ago.
7: Texter, this is probably not very nice. From the 398. In fact,
8: so
7: I know it's not
8: anyway.
7: Very nice. Is St. Louis trying to drop down a division? That's not very nice.
8: No, they're trying their best.
7: No, they are. They're young, and they've lost some players to other schools.
8: And look, for some reason, Mililani is attracting a lot of kids to transfer
7: for
8: there.
7: For some reason. Have we heard anything about what happened?
8: High school NIL. First they had the high school transfer portal. Now we have high school NIL. I'm only joking. Don't get upset.
7: Oh, there are states that allow that. So
8: I would think that it's allowed here.
7: I don't think it is.
8: To stop you from paying a high school kid to play? I'm joking about Mililani.
7: I know you are.
8: I don't, you know, please. But what's to stop you from saying, I mean, it's a college, it's an NCAA rule. Why can't I pay a kid?
7: NCAA and high school rules are different.
8: That's right. Why can't I pay some? I mean, you pay people. Basically, you pay kids to play football for the private schools. And don't say that's not to play football, because I know you're lying. I mean, they had that stuff going on when I was in high school.
7: There are...
8: And before that, actually.
7: There are 46 states and Washington, D.C. that allow high school student athletes to monetize their name, image, and likeness.
8: There you go. What about Hawaii? Is Hawaii on the list?
7: Nope.
8: We aren't? We don't have that. We don't have gambling. We ain't got nothing.
7: According to...
8: We're so boring.
7: This is updated just a little while ago.
8: Mm-hmm.
7: Prohibited by the Hawaii High School Athletic Association, meaning NIL deals cause athletes to lose amateur status.
8: Okay.
7: Hawaii joins Alabama, believe it or not, Mississippi, and Wyoming.
8: And whose rule is it? The Hawaii
7: This is
8: what?
7: The HHSAA.
8: Huh.
7: I get so, well, okay.
8: I get it. And I think it actually, I agree with it.
7: Yeah.
8: There's only four states that really kind of make sense, but
7: Alabama's not one of them.
8: Alabama, yeah.
7: Mississippi's not one of them.
8: Alabama, if you're a good high school football player, they're buying your parents a house.
7: No
8: so
7: wonder
8: you don't have
7: Lane
8: to worry
7: Kiffin
8: about
7: didn't want to coach in the state of Mississippi anymore. I guess, I don't know, maybe I'm dumb about this, but your workaround is, you play for a high school, you get NIL, but you just don't play after the regular season is over. You just don't compete for a state championship because you wouldn't be eligible for a state championship from the HHSAA.
8: Or you make a deal with a scoreboard company. Kind of circumvent that and go the long way.
7: Hey, look at this scoreboard. It's got LED lights. One of a kind. And I approve. I'm a kicker. It doesn't mess with my ability to make a field goal. Let's give away some volleyball tickets.
8: Okay.
7: Let's do it.
8: You want to do a trivia question or are you doing a number?
7: I will say that you're the boss on this one.
8: Oh, let's do a trivia question.
7: All right.
8: All you have to do is give us the name of a new player on the team this year.
7: Okay. All right.
8: Who's the new player? Give us a name. There's a few of them. Just give us a name. Last name can be fine at 808-296-1500.
7: Would you like to do a hint? I don't think you know what? I don't think we need a hint.
8: Okay.
7: While people think of that.
8: That's hard to give a hint.
7: Yeah. While people think of that, tell people where we're going to be on Monday.
8: Josh and Chris will be at Big City Diner in Kailua. We would love for you to join us watching the Denver Broncos play the Kansas City Chiefs. It's Monday Night Football. Thank you very much to Dave's Ice Cream. So they've got some specials going on. We've got some great food, awesome prizes. Going to be good fun. So join us out there for Monday Night Football.
7: Third person read live reads. There's nothing like it. We'll end the show on volleyball tickets next on ESPN Honolulu.
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11: 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ESPN Honolulu traffic.
12: Windward and east Oahu traffic is moving okay. To the west, it's still extra slow on both freeways to Halawa. The Moanalua back.

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3: 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Number 12, Alabama hits the road for a Kentucky team looking to shock the SEC. Young gun Keelon Russell makes just his second career start at quarterback for the Tide. And across the sideline, first-year coach Will Stein makes his SEC debut. I'll be right here with Brett Dolan and Casey Jones calling it live on Touchdown Radio
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0: All right, game night's coming up next for a cup of coffee before Hawaii volleyball against Central Arkansas at 6:45 here on ESPN Honolulu. Right now, however, we've got trivia as we want to send you to the back end of the two-match stretch between Hawaii and Central Arkansas in women's volleyball. This is for Friday night. And let's say hello to Jimmy in Ala Moana. Jimmy, good afternoon. How are you?
1: Good. How are you guys doing?
0: Doing good, Jimmy. Chris, ask Jimmy what we are looking for.
2: Give us the name. It can just be last name only if you want, of one of the new players on the Rainbow Wahine volleyball team.
1: I'll go with Rachel Purser.
2: Hey, there you go. She's so fun to watch, isn't she?
0: Yes, she is.
2: That's all. I was asking him, not you.
1: Yes, she is.
2: All right, Jimmy, we got a couple of tickets for you. We'll see you there tomorrow night.
1: Awesome. Thank you so much.
2: Hey, thank you for listening. Hold on the line.
0: Is there anything else I'm not allowed to answer?
2: No, you can answer now. You're kind of the bus driver of this show, but I was talking to Jimmy.
0: I didn't know. You didn't say, Jimmy, isn't she fun to watch?
2: I was looking down at my microphone when I asked the question. If I was asking you, I would have looked across the table here and said, she's fun to watch, isn't she, Josh?
0: That's so funny.
2: Hey, good fun, man. If you guys can make it to the game, because we got today and tomorrow, and then they're a week later, they're in Vegas. So they're not going to be home for a little while. So if you can, I know it's tough on Fridays for some folks to get off work and make it over to the arena. But if you can, support the Rainbow Wahine volleyball team. They are... you know, and the football team, of course, but the volleyball team, good fun being in the Stan Sheriff Center. That's one of those, like people always say, hockey is better in person, right?
0: Yep.
2: I say the same thing for volleyball. So much better in person than on television.
0: I still think we should have found our way to Vegas.
2: We keep saying that and then we don't do anything.
0: Every time the University of Hawaii plays any sport in Vegas,
2: right,
0: we need to be there.
2: We need to call Vince Baltimore over at the Boyd.
0: That's right.
2: Vince works at Boyd Gaming now.
0: Steve, well, let's ask him about getting us up there for Mountain West Media Days.
2: If I knew that someday he was going to work for Boyd, I would have been nicer to him when he was an athletic director at UH. Now, look at his problem. You better ask him.
0: Yeah, you better hope that relationship's not... Never mind. Yeah, this is your last chance to see him before conference play.
2: Who, Vince?
0: UH.
2: Oh, really? So after this, it's conference play already?
0: Yeah.
2: I am really interested to see about, because I know we were talking about volleyball and Mountain West and stuff earlier. I'm really, really curious about what this kind of Mountain West women's volleyball picture develops into.
0: Right. Hawaii will open with New Mexico Friday and Saturday. Remember, it's not home and home like the Big West used to be. Mm-hmm. New Mexico on the road just finished up a 4-set win over number 7 Arizona State.
2: Oh, wow.
0: Yeah.
2: 25-19,
0: 25-20, 22-25, 25-21. Thank you to the texter from the 233. Huge RPI opportunity for the Wahine if they beat UC Davis.
2: Yeah.
0: The Aggies did get close against number 11 SMU, lost to them in 5 in an event that was played out at Colorado State. So they've been competitive. They have San Diego and they have number 24 Oregon. This
2: Wait,
0: is all
2: which Sandi-
0: USD.
2: Ooh.
0: Mm-hmm. This is a competitive event they're playing out in Tempe. So back-to-back nights, two top 25 teams and USD who could win the West Coast Conference.
2: Wow.
0: Yeah, that's gnarly.
2: Okay, we played last week. We played USD, didn't we? Isn't that the San Diego we played?
0: That was the one.
2: Toreros.
0: That was 2 weeks ago.
2: Did we just play? The Tritons?
0: Yes.
2: And 2 weeks ago, we played the Toreros.
0: Correct.
2: They look really good.
0: Yeah. And Hawaii got them after playing 5 sets.
2: And we're going to play them again.
0: When?
2: Oh, I thought you said that Hawaii was going to play USD coming up again.
0: No.
2: Sorry.
0: Hawaii's playing Central Arkansas. And then going into conference play.
2: Okay.
0: I would say to that texter, RPI is great, but I don't think the Mountain West should be worried about RPI. I think just worry about winning the conference. See what kind of a seed you have. I cannot imagine more than one Mountain West team making it into the NCAA tournament, but I've been wrong many times before, so we'll see. Tomorrow, the Heartbreak Kid, Shawn Michaels, on the program. Danny Alvarez, Rainbow Wahine Beach Volleyball Coach. They got Porygi Horseshoes coming up. So we've got that. We'll get ready for the Mountain West weekend. And will we find out whether Tua's starting or not on Sunday?
2: Yeah, that's a good report.
0: Yeah, that all still to come. Game night is coming up next. Chris Hart, Josh Pacheco, Pacheco and Hart here on ESPN Honolulu.

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1: I'm Mia O'Brien. Final score from the inaugural game across the Pacific Ocean in Australia in the NFL. The San Francisco 49ers 27, the Los Angeles Rams 7. Matthew Stafford, 15 of 25, 155 yards, zero touchdowns to one interception. Comparatively, Brock Purdy, 25 of 34 for 205 yards, three passing touchdowns. You'll hear from Stafford and Myles Garrett, who finished with zero tackles and zero pressures, coming up on game night on ESPN Radio. Seahawks quarterback Sam Darnold is expected to miss some time with a right hip injury, but his head coach Mike McDonald called the diagnosis, quote, really, really good news. Not so great news for the Patriots wide receiver A.J. Brown, who has a high ankle sprain and is expected to miss at least the next 4 weeks. Ditto to Falcons quarterback Tua Tagovailoa. He went down mid-practice Thursday with an oblique injury. He's considered day-to-day ahead of Atlanta's season opener against the Pittsburgh Steelers. Thursday night college football, number 7 Miami wins it 77-7 over Florida A&M. Can you say that five times fast? Darian Mensah, three passing touchdowns, one of them to Malachi Toney. Elsewhere, a meeting of SEC presidents and chancellors Thursday ended without any punishment imposed on LSU. At the FIBA Women's World Cup in Germany, the United States with a statement 108-56 win in the quarterfinals. They'll face Spain Saturday at 2 p.m. in the semis. To Major League Baseball, five games on the docket. All five have gone final. The Yankees beat the Rockies behind their second Grand Slam in as many days. This one courtesy of one Anthony Volpe. Jared Jones over six innings of no-hit ball before finally surrendering a hit as the Pirates plank the White Sox 2-0. The Braves beat the Rays 3-1 to avoid the sweep. Astros beat the Phillies 2-1. Mariners beat the Rangers 4-3. Game night with Q Myers and yours truly continues right here on ESPN Radio.
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5: These guys are dangerous. Now with Aaron Donald officially back, if he's any former Aaron Donald, which I strongly anticipate he will be, undefeated.
6: Perfect season. The last time we saw that was 1972. It's the only time we've seen it in modern football. The Dolphins were a perfect 14-0 in the regular season and sealed the deal.
7: It puts pressure on them like we haven't seen in two decades. Like the Patriots going undefeated. That's the type of pressure I think that is in LA. Because you had
8: a bad day. Well, I'll tell you what, that pressure popped in L.A. They will not go undefeated. The Rams lose to the 49ers, week one, 27-7. Alongside Mia O'Brien, I'm Q Myers. It is game night here on ESPN Radio, the all-new ESPN app, SiriusXM Channel 80, and tune in. 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Matter of fact, to add an insult to injury, Mia, not that I'm trying to be petty, but the 49ers kicker, Eddie Pinheiro, had more points than the Rams did.
1: Oof.
8: He scored 9. The Rams scored 7. I'm just throwing it out there. Throwing it out there.
1: And you heard Sean McVay. He made a note about the kicker woes in his presser.
8: Look, the 49ers just played a lot better. Bottom line. Top to bottom, right? I mean, coaching was better. Execution was better. Everything was better. Now, I'll tell you, regardless of where you want to place the heavy blame, the minute I found out the way that these two teams were traveling and how they were different, I said, without a doubt, I was going to go with the 49ers in this game. They were going to win. I'm not saying that's the reason why they won, but that's the reason I went with them to win this game. I had no doubt that that was going to make a difference. Again, I don't have to be right. I'm just telling you how I felt.
1: Let's head to the data bank. According to Sumer Sports, Matt Stafford's EPA per play, that's expected points added, was -0.61. That would have been the 22nd worst single game EPA per play performance in 2025 of any quarterback.
8: Wow.
1: He won the MVP in 2025.
8: He did.
1: Is that all sleep induced?
8: I'm just saying it's a bad day. I'm just saying why I went with the 49ers, why I felt very strong they were going to win the game. Matt Stafford, to your credit, 15 for 25, 155 yards, no touchdowns, and an interception. Following the game, here's what Matt Stafford had to say.
9: We didn't play well enough, obviously. Never got into a rhythm. Only had probably two good drives, honest with you, the entire day. One of them ends up on a touchdown. The next one we get down to the 1-yard line, don't get in. So Not enough good stuff on offense. We didn't do the things that we are accustomed to doing. That's just communicating, operating, being on the same page. Too many times we were on different pages. That starts with me. You know, I'm the guy that's communicating all that stuff, so I got to make sure I do a better job, make sure we're all on the same page and we can rock and roll out there and go just, you know, go play the game. And felt like we were fighting ourselves a little bit today. And obviously not the way you want to start the season, but a lot of football left and opportunities with the right kind of people and the, you know, right coaches and everybody to go out there and fix it and move forward.
10: Do you think your guys' travel strategy impacted you or anyone else?
9: I don't. You know, I think when the ball is kicked off, we're ready to go play. We just we didn't do it at a high enough, clip today.
11: Now, early down by 3 at halftime, what changed the
9: ball? What was the score? Was it 10-7 when we went down? And got it down to the 1 yard line. Might have been 14-7 or 17-7 at that point. You know, we get a drive down there to go try and score a touchdown. We don't punch it in there. They go 99 and score. And I believe that's the chain of events. I might be a little bit off, but chances to regain some momentum in this game. We did not do it. San Francisco, got to give them a lot of credit. Played really well on all sides. Defense, kicking game, had a big return. Obviously did. Did kind of what they wanted with us on the offensive side.
10: Was the sneak a called play or did you?
9: Yeah. Yep. I just got to find a way to get him.
12: When it comes to your guys' preseason strategy of not playing in those preseason games, how for you, after you get a loss like this, do you communicate to the rest of the team to get on the same page so you can build a rhythm?
9: Yeah, I mean, I think we look at this tape. I don't think preseason has anything to do with, you know, what happened out here today. Obviously, that's been a strategy they've used around here for a long time and something that I'm accustomed to. Each 3.5-hour window is an opportunity to go out there and either play well or not. We obviously did not do that today. Plenty of opportunities to and time to go, clean that up and make sure that we're ready to rock and roll week two.
13: Matthew, everyone talked about the flight over, but how's the flight back to L.A.? Do you feel like it's going to be able to acclimatize pretty quickly?
9: Possibly. I haven't done it before, but we'll see what we got. We don't play till next Monday night, so we have a little bit of time, which quite frankly is going to be not fun because you would rather be coming home with a win and feeling good. But plenty of stuff to clean up, things to look at. We'll make sure we're ready to roll.
14: How surprised were you, by the way, because you didn't really have a game like that last year, but then about the offense to come out like that to struggle with that? How surprised?
9: Yeah, I don't think you're. I don't know. Surprised, not the word. Just disappointed in the way it worked out for us. Obviously, didn't move the ball consistently enough, didn't put enough points up on the board to give ourselves a chance to be in the game. So, every game and every season is a new one. Go out there, find a way to clean things up, move forward, and be better.
15: Of course, you're doing the 24 hours in Australia. It obviously didn't end well, but the vibe,
9: Yeah, it was a cool atmosphere. Getting into it, obviously, a bunch of stuff going on, in between series and before the game and on halftime, all that kind of stuff. Fans were great to us. But we didn't get much to cheer about today.
12: Matt, you guys are creatures of habit. There's been a lot of talk, all training camp about the trip and the travel and all that. Are you looking forward to just kind of going back and getting back to a normal routine, I guess?
9: Yeah, sure. It'll be good to get back home. I think we play on every day of the week this year, so it'll be, I don't know what is going to be normal, but we're excited to get back and obviously figure out how we can be better so we go out there and play a little bit better next week.
1: Matthew Stafford, the quarterback of the Los Angeles Rams, again, finished 15-25 for $155. Should be noted, Stetson Bennett did enter this game with about 3 minutes remaining as Sean McVay called off the dogs, Q Myers. Ty Simpson was the third emergency quarterback and was inactive for this game. And so in addition to critiquing their travel schedule, I've already seen, especially the draft community online, now the criticism will come for Sean McVay. Why were all of your draft picks from the 2026 draft haul inactive tonight? And you could have drafted speed and you could have drafted someone who would have helped you avoid a 20-point loss to your division rivals.
16: Just one game. I'm not going to go there. The season is long. They've got 16 more of these bad boys guaranteed. And I don't know about you, Mia, but something tells me they'll probably qualify for some postseason action. So I feel like they've got a long way to go. But that one drive that we talked about, the one where the 49ers went 99 yards, that was 11 plays, 99 yards, 5 minutes and 44 seconds off the clock. The drive the Rams had prior to that, 12 plays, 72 yards, 7 minutes and 22 seconds off the clock to come up with nothing.
1: It's incredibly difficult to string together multiple drives of 10-plus plays.
8: Yep.
1: And the fact that both these teams, and this is something that I'm going to be monitoring, and again, it's a two-game sample size in the 2026 season, Q, but something I'm going to be monitoring is, what's the meme where it says tired and wired? Tired is everyone talking about the tight ends. And, oh my goodness, all these teams drafted tight ends. They're all going to run 12 and 13 personnel. Wired is Christian McCaffrey is in his age 30 season. And so what did Kyle Shanahan go out and do? He drafted Kalen Black out of Indiana when everyone else said, why would you do that? Well, guess who had 68 yards on the ground and who had 65 yards on the ground?
8: Yep. Exactly. C-Mac went with 68, Black had 65.
1: And so now we flip over to the Rams. And there's been a lot of discussion of Kyren Williams, of course, got paid handsomely last year. Is their lead tailback? He had 41 yards on 11 carries tonight. But could Blake Corum be actually emerging as a true 1A to Williams as 1B, dare I say? He had 54 yards on the ground on 10 carries tonight. I don't want to split hairs with who's the lead dog and who's not. What I will tell you is this. I do think you are going to see multiple running back by committee approaches here in week one and throughout the duration of the season. And I think in large part that's because that is something we're going to see across the landscape, trying to alleviate the pressure off quarterbacks. And while those two running backs for LA were able to tally 122 yards on the ground, it wasn't enough to compensate for the mistakes by the quarterback.
8: No, it really was not. And their big acquisition, the Rams that is, in the offseason, was getting Myles Garrett. Myles Garrett, as Malibu just told me, Malibu's Most Wanted just told me that Puka Nacua had more tackles than Myles Garrett had on the game. Let's hear from Myles real quick. Let's go under.
17: We got to be better, myself especially. We didn't execute as we wanted to. We got beat on all three phases, and you know, just we have to do more. You know, there's a lot more and on this team that can be done, and no, it starts with us as leaders.
18: Well, is that what you feel with the whole Australia experience?
17: How's it gone? We didn't have much of Australia experience when we came in. Had the plan that we executed, and we just didn't execute on the field.
18: Do you wish it was different? Like, was approached to the lines, or?
17: No, I don't doubt the decision making of my coach and my organization. I think they did what was best for us, and we didn't execute on the field when we needed to.
19: What was the energy like in there in terms of, do you have anything for the Rams fans that came out today?
17: Appreciate them coming, whether it's from, you know, the States or anywhere else, or, you know, the fans that we have here. This is a representation of who we are as a team and what we want to achieve and who we can be, so, you know, we'll be better. No. I mean, this was the worst version of myself that I've put out there. Now I've got to be better. I got to find a way to recover and get back to the player I know I can be, and I've shown that I've been before.
18: Is there anything unique to the 49ers for doing that made it hard to get after the quarterback or make the impact normally?
17: I think they mixed it up well, but they weren't doing anything specifically different. No, we just didn't play our brand of ball. Resilience. You know, we knew we were going to face some adversity, you know, during the season, and, you know, come to find out it's game one. So, you know, we got to find out if we're as resilient as we say it, and as much as we've shown throughout the preseason, and, you know, just take it one game at a time.
1: Oh, boy, Q.
8: Yeah, that was
1: big. Not his best. Not his best effort, not the best he's felt, not feeling 100%. Myles Garrett giving us a ton of content heading into the weekend and into the rest of week one. I will note this from our friend Aaron Goldhammer of ESPN Radio and ESPN Cleveland. Myles will be fine, but all the hysteria around calling him the best overall player in the NFL, go, blah, blah, blah, that was out of control. He will miss Jim Schwartz, the former Browns defensive coordinator, as much as the Browns do.
8: Well, I'll tell you this. Him saying that that's the worst version of himself, he was dealing with knee swelling in camp and preseason, and I'm sure that 16-hour flight didn't help, but that's a very interesting note from Myles Garrett that he was not feeling like himself.
20: 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It's a new era of Rainbow Wahine Volleyball.
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22: Week two of the Rainbow Wahine season featured a tournament title, three consecutive wins, and also two individual accolades for Pana Rakai, of course, the Mountain West Conference Offensive Player of the Week, and she was also named the MOP, the Most Outstanding Player of the 30th Outrigger Invitational. Hawaii, who has now won three in a row, they're 4-2 on the season. They welcome in the Sugar Bears out of the United Athletic Conference, that being the Central Arkansas Sugar Bears, a team that is 0-5. This is the first ever meeting between Hawaii and Central Arkansas. We take a look at tonight's injury report. It is brought to you by Hawaii Pacific Health, creating a healthier Hawaii for a fourth consecutive match. Shalae Reed out with that right shoulder injury. Again, no timetable for her return. So again, Hawaii will look to turn to both Tally Hawkins, Pana Rakai, Miley Cormier. Do we see the first appearance of the season for Mano Antiga, the freshman pin out of Lublin, Poland? That remains to be seen, but Hawaii back on its home Terraflex for the third consecutive week here in 2026. We'll take our first break, and on the other side, my conversation with first-year assistant coach Colby Konitaka. We get you ready for Hawaii and Central Arkansas, round one. 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
22: Here with assistant coach Colby Konitaka. Coach, coming off of the Outrigger Invitational title from a week ago, kind of your general thoughts from the team's 3-0 weekend last week.
26: Yeah, just super proud of the way they came out, and you know, it's not easy to win, especially win three in a row and come out tournament champs. So yeah, just super happy for them. They've been working really hard, and yeah, just that those fit sets are grueling. So for them to be able to push through that and overcome that, I know they're exhausted, and so just very proud of the way they grinded it out.
2: You mentioned the grind out, but how about the blocking numbers? 18 on Sunday's match against UC San Diego, the first time that a team for UH has had that many blocks in over a decade. I know you're looking at more of the back row in terms of the libero situation, defensive specialist, but just offensively as a scheme, how did you like what the front row did?
26: Yeah, they did a great job just following the scouting report and taking away the tendencies that we talked about and staying in the systems that we were looking at in the different rotations. And so, yeah, kudos to them. Great job on that. And, yeah, 18 and a half blocks is amazing. So that's a huge accomplishment for our defense. And we worked really hard on that in our training camp. So really, really happy that that came to life and they were able to apply the things we're working on.
2: To the surprise of nobody, Punter Rockhai named Offensive Player of the Week in the Mountain West Conference, but also was the most outstanding player from the Outrigger Invitational, of course, with the injury for Shalay Reed, not having her out there for those three matches. How did you like how this senior stepped up last week?
26: Yeah, she did amazing. Like, just the composure of having to play six rotations and being served the entire time, play back row, go back there and serve, do the blocking, defense, all of it, is a big role to have, and she went out there and killed it. And just super happy for her because she just is one of the hardest workers and is also one of the most coachable players. So just taking all the feedback and trying to get better with every single rep in practice. So she did a great job and just very happy for her and a well-deserved accomplishment on her end. Yeah.
2: You mentioned the scouting report. Does it get a little easier this week when it's only just one team in for a two-match series?
26: I think on the front end it's easier. So, not having to worry about three different opponents is nice. I think where the challenge will be is how can we make adjustments on night two. So that's a great practice for us as we head into Mountain West play, because that's how it will be for conference. So interesting to see. I think they'll do a great job on the front end, and hoping that they can continue to do a great job on the back end with the adjustments that we'll need to make for night two.
2: Your opponent for tonight, the Sugar Bears, Central Arkansas, come in 0-5 on the season. What are you looking for defensively to try and take some schemes away that they would like to try and do?
26: I think overall, just I think stressing that our defensive systems start with our serving. So making sure they're going back there, hitting their targets, staying aggressive, trying to get other teams out of system to make our defensive system a little bit easier will help us. And then for the most part, like looking at our side and just being able to play that Hawaii volleyball relentless defense. They've been doing a great job, but I think this past weekend was the best we've done so far. And so, looking forward to them being able to just kind of grind it out and play some gritty defense.
2: Thank you much, Coach. Good luck tonight.
26: Thank you.
3: I want to thank us first-year assistant coach Colby Konitake helping us get ready for Hawaii against Central Arkansas, a team that has won just two total sets on the season for a third consecutive week. They are on the road. Week one, they were in Boulder, Colorado. Last week, they were in Oxford, Mississippi. And here in week three, they are in Honolulu. And for a team that started 2024 with a 2-8 record, won 16 matches. They started last year 1-4. It's not how they started it, how they finished. They made it to the NCAA tournament last season. We'll take our second break, come back with more from Vanco Arena at Stan Sheriff Center. Under 3 minutes to go here before first serve. Hawaii and Central Arkansas. 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
3: Keys for tonight's match, they are brought to you by Napa Auto Parts. We got you covered. We talked with head coach John Newberry for Central Arkansas. Wants to see his left side step up here tonight. Speaking of Sarah Carnathan as well as Nicole Sargent, their outsides, he feels, they've yet to show up. You throw in a Kennedy Martin as well. They performed very well in the exhibition matches, but through 2 weeks of the season, their pins, from the offensive standpoint, they have been non-existent. So he wants to see some consistency, but also just some production on that left side for his squad here this weekend. And for the Rainbow Wahine, also consistency and some production, but it would look to come from the right side. Hawaii has been able to utilize both Panarakai and Talihakis on the left side. They've seen some middle production and a lot of it from Miliana Sylvester, what has been a good 2 weeks of her junior campaign as the middle blocker. But the surprise has been Rachel Purser, the 6'3 freshman out of Vegas, who has basically entrenched herself as that middle blocker number two here for Hawaii. So the Bulls looking for some right side production, that being from Miley Cormier. This the first ever meeting all time between the Central Arkansas Sugar Bears out of Conway, Arkansas, roughly 30 miles northwest of Little Rock. They're here in Honolulu for their first ever meeting against Hawaii, so the first ever series meeting between these two teams. They will wrap it up and run it back tomorrow night, looking for their first win of the season. The Sugar Bears have won just a total of two sets here in 2026. Hawaii looking to parlay the win streak to 4. You've been listening to our Rainbow Wahine pre-match show brought to you by H-Camp, the Hawaii Concussion Awareness Management Program. On the other side, starting 7 from Manoa.
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0: Nash Latham, Hawaii Pono'i, both pound. With that, we welcome you back here inside Banco Arena at Stan Sheriff Center here. Tip Wells here, courtside. Match 7 of this season-opening 8-match homestand. Hawaii, they come in on a winning streak. They won all 3 matches last week en route to the 30th Outrigger Invitational title. Wins over Utah Tech in straight sets. And then 5-set thrillers against LMU and UC San Diego. Hawaii comes in with a 4-2 record. They will welcome in out of Conway, Arkansas, the Sugar Bears of Central Arkansas, a team that is 0-5 on the season, and they have just won a total of 2 sets here in 2026. Before we get to our starting 7 for both squads, let's pause 10 seconds for station identification. 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
0: For the Sugar Bears, led by 7th-year head coach John Newberry, was a punter for UCA in the early 2000s and appeared in the 2004 Division II Senior Bowl. His starting 7 will include on the opposite Nicole Sargent, 6'1 senior, out of Centerville, Ohio, by way of North Alabama, hitting 123 on the season. On the left side will be Sarah Carnathan, 6-foot redshirt senior, out of Flora, Mississippi, by way of Austin Peay, averaging 1.81 kills per set. The other left side, Kennedy Martindale, 6'1 redshirt freshman, out of Pittsburgh, Pennsylvania, averaging 2.6 kills per set, hitting 275 on the season. The other middle blocker will be Grayson Button, 6'3 senior from Grapevine, Texas, averaging 1.75 kills per set. At libero will be Cameron McDaniel, 5'6 sophomore out of the Woodlands, Texas, hitting 250 on the season. And running the offense, their grad student setter, 5'10", Sophie Skinner out of Hot Springs, Arkansas,

Berry. For the Sugar Bears in their traveling purple uniforms, white lettering and numerals, the black shorts, and for the libero, McDaniel. Silver jersey base. It is a purple and silver sleeve color combination. As UCA with the black shorts, they'll be going left to right. Evoda Diamondhead on this Thursday evening here in Mauna. We build tonight's starting seven for the Bows. 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For first-year head coach Joshua Walker, 4-2 in his tenure as the head coach for this squad. Running the offense will be Adriana Arquette, 5'10 junior out of Kailua, and Kamehameha Kapalama. Arquette coming off a double-double on Sunday, 36 assists and a career-high tying 17 digs. On the right side, Miley Cormier, 6'2 sophomore from L'Île de la Madeleine, Quebec. On Sunday, Cormier, 5 kills, did 034, and it was in on a season high, 5 blocks again. Hawaii blocked UC San Diego, 18.5-7. In the middle will be Miliana Sylvester, 6'1 junior from Ainahaina. 2 weeks into the season, has been named to both all-tournament teams, the Hawaiian Airlines Wahine Classic 2 weeks ago, and the Outrigger Invitational this past week. Sylvester goes 7 kills, hits 250, and a season-high 9 blocks in the win on Sunday. Her counterpart, Rachel Purser, 6'3 freshman out of Las Vegas, Nevada. Could have been named to the all-tournament team. Her numbers nearly had her on that list. Hit 322, is hitting 322 for the season, averaging 1.44 kills per set. On the left side, the MOP of last week's Invitational and the reigning Mountain West Conference Offensive Player of the Week. She averaged 4 kills per set last week. We're speaking of Pana Rokkai, 5'10 senior from Budapest, Hungary. Her counterpart, she'll be the floor captain tonight, Tali Hawkins, 5'11 junior out of Kfar Saba, Israel. Hawkins, 12 kills, hit 300, 8 digs and 7 blocks. That a career high for her on the win from Sunday. And holding it down at libero tonight, Victoria Leyva, 5'7 junior from El Paso, Texas. As Leyva comes in from Sunday's performance of 2 aces, 8 assists, and 8 digs on the season, averaging 3.2 digs per set. Hawaii going with the home whites, green and green numerals and lettering outlined in black. Green shorts as well, and for the libero, Leyva, green jersey, white numerals and lettering outlined. All of them are in black. As Hawaii will be going right to left, Diamondhead to Eva on this Thursday evening. Again, it is a Thursday-Friday homestand with Rainbow Warrior football here at home on Saturday against New Mexico State. This match, 7 of the 8 match homestand to open up 2026, of course, next week. Friday, Saturday, and Sunday, we will all be in Las Vegas as part of the Las Vegas Presents the Lucky Aces Volleyball Invitational. Those matches next week, Friday, Saturday, and Sunday. Texas A&M, Corpus Christi, Iowa State, and UCLA. Kuipo Rizzo, Kerwin Stenstrom are the linesmen here this evening. Mark Nakashima and Randy Rubinol are your up, are your down and up officials respectively. So again, Mark Nakashima is the R1 up atop the pedestal, and Randy Rubinol is our second referee. Again, this is the first ever meeting between Hawaii and Central Arkansas. The Sugar Bears last year went 18-12 as part of the Atlantic Sun, finished in a tie for second in the regular season, but won their conference tournament. First ever A-Sun tournament title. They lost in the opening round of the NC2A championships at number 2 seed SMU. Returning 10 players, 3 starters from last year's championship squad. And yes, the 0-5 record, that is what UCA has with them here coming into this week. But it is an RPI building opponent, which Hawaii hopefully will see UCA string together some wins here in 2026. Hawaii will start on serve receive. It'll be Rokkai, Leyva, Hawkins going left to right. Hawaii will start in rotation 2 with Adriana Kett running the offense as the back row setter at 7:07 local time. We're off and running here in Manoa. The one-handed set from Marquette to Purser can't be put down. Kept alive left side. The swing from Martindale into the block, covered by a Hawaii, but it cannot be put over as UCA on the board. They lead here 1-1.

0: It'll be Sophie Skinner to the service line, 5'10 grad student setter out of Hot Springs, Arkansas, by way of UT Arlington. 23 in purple, cross court will go, rocked by the first touch. Arquette on the run. Left side, Hawkins will roll it over, keep it in play, through the hands of the front row player, kept alive. Right side, the attack from Sargent, tipped over, Bowes in transition, high ball. Left side, Hawkins, high tip shot off the hands, tight to the tape. Free ball put over, here come the Rainbow Wahine, Rockai, Arquette. Right side, Cormier into the cross court, it lands in, Hawaii on the board, tied at one. Hawaii will have an early substitution. Checking in will be Leilani Lopez for her sixth appearance of the season. 5'8 senior out of Torrance, California. One of two seniors on this roster. Still waiting to see if Talihawkis still has one more year left. We'll wait to see if she will come back for 2027. Lopez the serve, left to right, will get UC out of system. Bump said it is tight, and it goes towards the up official in Mark Nakashima. As Hawaii will score the point, they lead here for the first time, 2-1. Ball went right to the top of the tape near the official as Miley Cormier puts it down on the overpass, 2-1. Lopez again, local ball serve, cross court will go, taken backward there by Carnathan. On the step out goes Sargent, down the line, Lopez pops it up, Rockai, high ball, left side, Hawkins off the hands. UCA in transition. High ball, it will go. Left side. It's a four in purple. That is Martindale. Bowes with a scoop in the back line. Hawkins, left side pin. Cross court. Off the dig of McDaniel. We play on. Over on two goes the setter. Skinner kept alive there by Hawaii. In transition. Cormier right side into the block. Bowes recycle. Left side. Hawkins tips it off the hands and it will fall to the floor. Long rally won by the Rainbow Wahine. Bows have strung together 2 points here, 3-1 off the serve of Leilani Lopez. So a nice 3-0 run here from the Rainbow Wahine with both of the natural points coming off the serve of Leilani Lopez, who's back to the service line. Knuckle ball over left to right. UCA in transition from the middle. The attack from Haas off the soft block of Sylvester. Cormier in the right side into the block. Recycles the opportunity, gets another crack at it. Right side pin, looks for hands. She'll miss fire. It goes long. 2-3. Olivia Kramer will check in for the first time for Central Arkansas. 5'11 sophomore defensive specialist out of Lincoln, Nebraska by way of the University of West Georgia. One of four transfers for head coach John Newberry. Five in purple far side. UCA trailing by one. Serve goes cross court. Sylvester through the middle. Off the touch of the libero. McDaniel in the back row. Bow side out. First ball contact. 4-2. Hawaii in front. Appearance number 7 here for GC Miyasaki. 5-2 sophomore out of Honolulu and Kalani High School. The Hawaii's front three will include Hawkins, Sylvester, and Arquette. Hawaii up early here. 4-2. Pops giving a jump from Miyasaki. Cross court. Backward receiver by McDaniel. To the middle will go from Haas. Tips it over. Here comes Hawaii. Arquette to the middle. Sylvester. Solo blocks. From Mackenzie Haas, who came in averaging one block per set, was named to the all-tournament team 2 weeks ago at the Colorado Buffaloes Classic. Central Arkansas trailing here. 3-4. And it is Haas to the service box. Flat-footed serve, down the line, Miyasaki the first touch, Rockai comes the setter, left side, Hawkins left side off the block, kept the line back row from Haas, as Hawaii will receive a free ball chance from Miyasaki. Arquette on the slide, Sylvester up the ladder, down the chute, Hawaii leads 5-3. Rainbow Wahine Volleyball on ESPN Honolulu, brought to you by Alex Brody's Tire Company, wear any UH gear in Alex Brody's and get 5% off. Sylvester came in averaging 2.1 kills per set, hitting 269 on the season. As Talihawkis will hit the service box. Bows up 5-3, set 1. Down the line, the serve will go. Right side from Sargent. Cross court, looks for hands, unsuccessful. Hawaii takes the natural point. 6 looking at 3 here in set 1. So no lineup changes for head coach Joshua Walker. He'll go with the same 7 from Sunday. Hawkins, Rockai the left sides. Cormier on the right. Hawkins to serve. Bowes up 6-3. Serve goes short. Out of system is UCA. Down ball put over. Bowes in control. Leyva, Arquette, Rockkai, left side pin, down the line. Off the touch, out of bounds. Nice dig there by Leyva in the back row. Brought to you by Helle Gas, Helle On. Sylvester and Purser, who have become the M1 and M2. Middle blocker 1, middle blocker 2, as well as the setter Arquette and libero Leyva. Same starting 7 for Hawaii as they had on Sunday. Hawaii leading 7-3. Hawkins again will go short with the serve, taking the front row. That from Button. Right side, the attack from Sargent off the block. Leyva will see Hawkins give a effort, can't control it. That's also something that Hawaii's been trying to work on, as we've seen it the last year and a half or so, is those tip shots that go right behind the block. Sometimes the block, when they come down, they turn to play that ball while the back row player is on the dive for the pancake attempt. Boy, just looking for some communication there. And that float serve will go cross court. Here comes Hawaii Arquette. Left side, Rockkai gets it to fall through the double block and down. Again, Hawaii setting off first ball contact. 8 serving 4. Purser will check in. Sylvester will leave. Early on, Hawaii hitting 294, 7 of 17, 2 hitting errors. UCA 2 of 10, 1 hitting error, hitting 100. Leyva to serve near side. Hawaii leading here 8-4 in set 1. Cross court, the serve will go off. The tape trickles over. UCA running left side. From Carnathan off the hands, diving in for Marquette. Hawkins will put up a hittable ball. Rockkai will bump it over, maybe going wide, but played on the first touch. UCA in transition. Carnathan off the hands. Hawkins right there. Arquette, left side. Rockkai into the block. Bowes recycle. Arquette to the middle. Purser wipes it through the block and down. 9-4. Hawaii leads. Pair of digs for Hawkins in that back row sequence. And an early timeout called from John Newberry. We will step aside. Hawaii hitting 318 early on. 8 of 19, to beg your pardon. 2 kills each from Cormier, Sylvester, and Rockkai. Hawaii out digging the Sugar Bears 9-6. The visitors have the lone block. But it is Hawaii leading early on here in set 1. 9 serving 4. 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
0: 5-point early lead for the Rainbow Wahine. Tip Wolterra welcoming you back here. Set number 1, Bowes lead 9-4. 2 kills each from Cormier, Sylvester, and Rockkai. Central Arkansas, who came into tonight hitting just 109 on the season. They're hitting 083. Third consecutive week, they are on the road. Week 1, they were in Boulder, Colorado. Last week, they were in Oxford, Mississippi. And week 3, their first ever trip here to the 50th state. Out of the timeout, Leyva serve just off the tape, taken back from the libero McDaniel. Bump set will go left side, rolled over. The attack does so, taken there by Rockkai. Down the pipe comes Hawkins, rolls it over, keeps it in play. Central Arkansas going high ball, left side from Carnathan off the scoop of Leyva. Arquette over on 2. Dug back row from Hamilton. Again, high ball. Left side, Carnathan off the touch. Saved there by Miyasaki in the diving save. Bowes slap it over, keep the free ball in play. On the slide comes Button. Miyasaki right there. Rockkai down the line, but misses wide left. A good rally there by Hawaii. Just Rockkai unable to find the court. On that left side. Again, if you're just tuning in, fourth consecutive match Shalay Reed unavailable for action, out with that right shoulder injury. It has become week to week, day to day, if you will. Remains to be seen. Next time we'll see 10 in white for Hawaii. Serve off the tape, handled by Rockai. Purser on the slide, off the touch. Leyva right there to keep it alive. Bump set to the left. Rockai off the high hands. Net moving, nothing called. We play on. Sugar Bears right side, Butson. Her tip shot saved there by Arquette from Leyva, the overhead set. Rockai will tip it over off the dig. UCA in scramble mode, ball tight to the tape. Tipped over, saved there by Miyasaki again, tight to the tape. Rockai on the dig. Arquette down the pipe from Sakas, who was not ready for it. Free balled over. Arkansas over on two. Missing the court was the setter, Skinner, on the dump shot. Misses it wide left. Miley Cormier re-enters here for Hawaii. Bowes leading here 10-5. And Hawaii, who held all three opponents last week as part of the Outrigger Invitational, to under a .220 hitting percentage. Right now, Central Arkansas, two kills, hitting triple zero. Arquette to the spin serve, into the cross court, kept alive backward from the libero, McDaniel. Attack from that left side, off the block, and it comes back onto the left shoulder of Foreign Purple. That was Martindale, as Cormier will tag team with Purser for the block. That Hawaii roof, built by Hardware Hawaii, customer first. Again, Hawaii coming off of that very impressive performance on Sunday evening. 18 and a half blocks, most since October of 2015. Arquette the serve into the cross court, free ball over. Here come the Bows, Hawkins, Arquette, Purser, didn't get all of it. Here comes UCA. High and away goes left side. Martindale sees the overpass go right to that right hand of Miley Cormier, who will take care of it. It is a 12-5 advantage here for Hawaii. Again, another tough serve there for Marquette, creating the free ball opportunity. As Miley Cormier, your match high leader in kills already with three. Good sign for her, as she only had five on 29 swings in the win on Sunday over UC San Diego. Arquette serve tickles the twine, back will receive. That from Cheney, who just re-entered. On the slide, Button wipes it off the hands of Rockai. As the 6'3 senior middle blocker will side out Central Arkansas, that ends the 3-0 run by the Rainbow Wahine and Adriana Arquette. That serve into the nets. Point to the Rainbow Wahine leading here, 13 serving 6. They were the tournament champs of the Atlantic Sun a year ago. A-Sun and the Western Athletic sort of merged together to create the United Athletic Conference, where Central Arkansas was picked to finish second in the 9-team conference. Rockai with the spinster, taking back row. That from Cheney. Here comes UCA from the middle. Haas will tip it over, easily dug by Rockai overhead. Cormier right side pin, off the touch. Free ball over Maben out, but stayed there by Leyva. Left side, Hawkins through the block. Off the dig, and a souvenir into the lower bowl. And you could hear some of the groans as Leyva took that first ball contact. But again, if you're not sure whether the ball was going out or whether or not there was a touch, when in doubt, play it. Leyva did. Hawaii eventually scores off the kill from Hawkins, her second. Hawaii leads by a Sandman, 14 serving 6. Make it 7 serving 14 off the service error from Pana Rockai. Neither team with an ace, both teams with one service error. Serve receive goes Rockai, Leyva, and Hawkins left to right. Back row setter and Arquette. 23 in purple for the service line. That's Skinner. Bows on the reception. The attack right side from Cormier. Baby going off the block out of bounds, but saved by Hawkins overhead. She'll get the set in transition. It goes off the high hands, and it will fall to the floor halfway home here in set number one. The Bows lead by 8. 15 serving 7. Hawaii hitting .250. Three kills each from Tally Hawkins and from Miley Cormier. Two from Ileana Sylvester and Pana Rockai. But it's been the side-out percentage. Hawaii siding out at 88% off of first ball contact. Bows comfortably lead by 8. 15 serving 7 here in set number 1. 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
0: Halfway through set one, Hawaii leads 15 serving 7. Tipples here welcoming you back on this Thursday evening here in Manoa. Match 7 of this season-long 8-match homestand to open up here 2026. Out of our break, Leilani Lopez off the bench to serve. Front line of Cormier, Hawkins, and Sylvester. As we wait the all clear from our good friends over at K5 and Kanoa Leahy and Chris McLaughlin. As Mark Nakashima waiting patiently, will blow the whistle, beckon for serve. Lopez to go through the pre-serve routine. Hop, skip it and jump, cross court, taking back row. UCA will go high ball, left side Martindale into the block. UCA will recycle. Again and will go left side, Martindale. Goes off the hands of Sylvester Cormier and out of bounds, 9 serving 14. Kennedy Martindale, 2 kills on 5 swings. Again, for UCA, their head coach John Newberry wanted to see some production. He wants to see his left sides show up. They looked good in their exhibition matches. First 2 weeks of the season, that has not been the case for both Sarah Carnathan as well as Kennedy Martindale. Serve taken overhead there by Rockai. Right side Cormier with pace and the big maple. Gives Hawaii the 8-point lead right back here. 16 serving 8. The transfer from Oregon State after the 2025 season was completed. Been here with Hawaii since the start of the spring semester. Officially transferred late December of 2025. Miyazaki serve off the tape. Kept alive. Attack from the middle comes Haas. Misses the court wide left. Another tough serve here from one of Hawaii's littles, and Jason Miyazaki had a couple of very solid serving runs last week as part of the outrigger. In fact, really, you could say all 5 littles each had big, important service runs all throughout last week. Serve gets UC out of system, the attack down ball, oversaved by Rockai to her right. Arquette on the slide, Sylvester into the solo block. That's number 12 there, Sarah Carnathan. Wearing that knee brace over her left knee. To the service line goes Mackenzie Haas. 6'4 redshirt sophomore from Cabo, Arkansas. 8 in purple, floats it over, taken by Miyazaki. Arquette will go high and away. Left side, Hawkins into the block, goes recycle. Tight to the right side, Sylvester uses that left hand, wipes it off the block and out of bounds. And again, we've also seen that the first couple of weeks this season, a wrinkle in the offense by Hawaii. Sometimes it's been a more traditional using Sylvester hitting from the right, but that time out of system, giving Arquette a second option on the pin, using some communication, having Sylvester hit from that right side, and Millie puts down her 3rd kill. Hawkins, the knuckleball serve into the cross court. Right side, Sargent rolls it over. Hawkins, the run through dig. Arquette on the run. Set is tight. Rockai will slap it over. UC in control. High ball, right side. Sargent into the block, covered. Opportunity to recycle. Left side, Carnathan. Cross court, Hawkins, the dig. Label will call off Arquette, puts up a hittable ball. Rockai, left side, uses the hands. Hawaii will score. 19 serving 9. Standing dig there by Hawkins in the back row, brought to you by Hele Gas. Hele on. Leva becomes the setter on that second ball. Keeps it off the net, keeps it inside the court, puts up just basically a hittable ball, and Pana Rakai puts away her third kill. Hawaii leading 19, serving 9. Serve goes short. We free ball tight to the tape. Pana Rakai will take care of the overpass, and it is a 20-9 lead for Hawaii. Rainbow Wahine Volleyball on ESPN Honolulu, brought to you by Big White Ski Resort. Mountain time, special time, every time. Sylvester Arquette Rakai, Hawaii's front three. Hawkins again goes short with the serve. Taken to the back row. Left side, Carnathan off the hands. Easy dig him up from Hawkins. Bows in transition. Arquette, Rakai, left side. Silver, white, blue ball, corner pocket. It is a 4-0 scoring run. And it is all Hawaii here in set one. 21 serving 9. Outside of trailing 1-0, it has been all Hawaii here in set one. Hawk is that short serve. Taken back row, right side. The swing from Sargent goes high flat off the block. And that will end the 4-0 run from Hawkins. Rainbow Wahine Volleyball on ESPN Honolulu, brought to you by the Hawaii Ironworkers Union Local 625, where steel is real. Support local, youth, and college sports. Hamilton the serve, cross court, handled there by Miyasaki. Rakai, left side pin, look out below. Block took angle, and the senior from Budapest cut it down the line for the winner. And the MOP of the Outrigger Invitational, the player of the week, offensively in the Mountain West Conference. She's cooking early here, 6 of 12, hitting 417. Hersert re-enters for Hawaii in the front line. Leva pops the serve in play, bows up 22-10. Left side pin off the hands from Carnathan. She goes off the block of Arquette and Purser. And Central Arkansas will side out first ball contact, 11 serving 22. After this week, Central Arkansas will take the show on the road. They'll head to Iowa City as part of the Quick Star Classic. They will take on West Florida, Texas Tech, and host Iowa. Janie to serve, floats it down the line. Miyasaki right there. On the slide goes Purser. Set was a little low and inside. Purser into the cross court. Off the dig will be free balled over. Bows an opportunity. Arquette. Left side, Rakai. Off the hands, and it will fall. 23, serving 11. Miley Cormier will re-enter here for Hawaii here. 23, serving 11. Central Arkansas does have one timeout remaining. Head coach John Newberry has elected to not call that last timeout. And again, outside of an early 1-0 deficit, it has been all Hawaii here in the opening stanza. Arquette spins serve off the tape. It trickles over for the ace. Seventh ace of the season for Arquette. 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Hawaii serving for the set at 7:30 local time. Set point serving 11. High toss, that meets ball, serve cross court off the reception. Here comes UCA. High ball on the left side, will be slapped over. Cormier the first touch. Arquette, Purser, off the diving dig of McDaniel, will be free balled over, saved there by Leva. Arquette, right side, Cormier, off the tip shot, kept alive, ball tied to the tape, attacks off the hands of Arquette, Bowes scramble to keep it alive. Rakai slaps it over. Central Arkansas in transition from Butson through the middle. Diving dig from Leva. Hits Arquette, the second contact. Bowes cannot put the third touch over. Nice scramble defense by Hawaii, but it eventually will go for naught. UCA scores the point. They stay alive here in set number two at 14, serving set point number two. Check that, 12, serving set point number two. Hawkins, the first ball contact. Cormier off that left side. Her fifth kill ends the opening frame. It was Pana Rakai and Miley Cormier. 12 of the 19 kills from Hawaii, and the Bows comfortably win the opening set over the Sugar Bears 25-12. As we'll take a 2-minute break, come back with set number two on the other side with Hawaii up in the match. 1-0, a 25-12 opening set score where Hawaii hits 319, but it was the defense holding Central Arkansas to an 0-81 hitting percentage. Bows off and running, leading our best of 5, 1-0. Back in 2 minutes. 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
0: Well, she averaged 4 kills per set as part of the Outer Rim Invitational last week. The reigning Mountain West Conference Offensive Player of the Week, Pana Rakai, has picked up right where she has left off. 7 kills, 14 swings, hitting 429. Getting some help from Miley Cormier, 5 of 11, hitting 364. Bows, they only trailed once, and it was at 1-0. After that, it was all Hawaii. Adrienne Arquette went on a 3-0 run. Tally Hawkins went on a 4-0 run. Hawaii comfortably winning the opening stanza 25-12 over Central Arkansas. Tip Wells here welcoming back, where Hawaii also signed it out pretty good on first ball contact, 12 of 13, 92%. Hawaii signing off first ball contact. Central Arkansas, led by Kennedy Martindale, 2 kills, 7 swings. Same kills and attacks for Nicole Sargent. As Hawaii will start with serve, going right to left. And it will be Leilani Lopez to the service box. Hawaii again will start in rotation 3 with Arquette in the back left. Serve put in play by Lopez in the cross court. Martindale, left side pin off the hands, brought Kyle on the dig in the back row. From Arquette, bomb sets it, will go left side from Hawkins, able to get it trickle through the block and will fall for the kill. Nice bump set from Adrian Arquette, that one going about 35 feet cross court on a frozen rope. And Hawkins, who last week had that same play on the other side of the court, had a tough time navigating the lights with that ball, that time able to put it over for the kill. Bows up one love here in set two. Lopez the cross-court serve. She takes the dig in the back row on that cross-court attack. And then in transition, Cormier looks for that angle, misses it wide left. We're tied at one. Again for Hawaii, this is the third of 3 consecutive weeks here at home. As Central Arkansas will make a substitution, it'll be Olivia Kramer to serve. And one of 4 transfers into UCA here for this season. Floats it deep. Cross court taken over header by Rakai. Arquette to the middle. Sylvester, the set was a little bit low. Arquette able to adjust on the fly. Or Sylvester, rather, able to adjust on the fly. And for Millie, that is now 4 kills on 6 swings. JC Miyasaki back in here for Hawaii at 2, serving 1. Rainbow Wahine Volleyball on ESPN Honolulu, brought to you by the Ala Moana Hotel by Mantra. This is your hotel. Miyazaki in to serve it. Two serving, one serve. Misplayed. Kept alive. One hand and saved there by Kramer. Third touch. Free ball and over. Here comes Hawaii. Arquette. Hawkes left side pin off the hands. And it will eventually fall. Great effort in the back row by Central Arkansas, negating what would have been the ace for JC Miyazaki. Hawaii eventually winning the point in transition as Hawkes will score left side pin. Tally Hawkes, 5 of 12, hitting 417. Miyazaki serve, taken back over by McDaniel. Hawaii leading by 2 early on. Right side from Sargent off the hands. Miyazaki right there. Arquette on the slide. Sylvester down the line. She will score. JC Miyazaki picking up another dig that is already 4 for her as Hawaii out digging Central Arkansas here. 3-0. Hawaii leading here. 4 serving, 1 set 2. Miyazaki serve again down the line and will go to the middle. The attack over the block, dug to her left. That was Rockai in transition. Hawkes off the hands, Bowes recycle. Arquette over on 2 off the soft block. Central Arkansas Guilds get a swing. It will be rather a tip shot from Carnathan. Did not quite get it over the top of the tape, and the run continues here for Miyazaki at 5 at serving 1. Substitution will re-enter here for Central Arkansas as it will be Fiona Van Dyke, a 6'1 junior from Lawrence, Kansas, a transfer from Manhattan College. 4-0 scoring run as Miyazaki pops it in down the line. High ball left side. The attack rolled over. Dug there by Rockai to her left. From the right side, Sylvester off the hands and to the floor it will go. Already 4 Hawaii players with 6, or that would rather 5 or more kills here tonight. Cormier and Hawkes both with 5. Sylvester with 6. Rockai with 7. Already Hawaii with 24 kills. Miyazaki again applying pressure to the service line. Free ball over Sylvester. Time for hitting lines. And the run continues here for JC Miyazaki. It is a 6-0 scoring run. A 7-1 lead for the Green H and top of trim. Again, Miyazaki applying pressure will get UC out of system. The bump set high and away will go left side. Van Dyke rolls it over from Leva to Arquette. Left side Hawkes, the tip shot off the hands, net moving. It will be called on Tally Hawkes. That will end the 6-0 scoring run from JC Miyazaki. Again, for Hawaii and the coaching staff with his junior setter, Adriana Arquette, just looking for a little bit more consistency and trying to keep that second ball from going towards the net. Served down the line. Nice receive there by Miyazaki. Left side Hawkes cross court off the touch. Kept alive. Tied to the tape. Into the block as UCA wipes it off to recycle the opportunity. Right side Sargent off the hands. Leva the first touch. Sort of handcuffed her in the back row. Giving chase was Rockai. Runs out of room. A couple of points back together here for UCA. They trail here 3 serving 7. The Miyazaki Leva along with Rockai in Hawaii serve receive pattern. Hawaii out hitting Central Arkansas 339 to 067. Jump float serve again taken by Miyazaki. Pulls Arquette off the net to the back row. Rockai into the cross court. Dug nicely back row by Kramer. High ball right side. Sargent into the block. Covered. Kept alive. Sargent a second crack at it. Into the hands. Covered once again. Central Arkansas scrambles to get a third touch. They go off the hands. Here comes Hawaii. Arquette down the pipe. Rockai off the tape. But it will trickle on over for the points. Ana Rockai becoming one of those 6 rotation pin hitters here for Hawaii. She's not accustomed to not taking a full offensive attacking load as she's basically been the 0-1 her first 2 years at Purdue Fort Wayne. Hawkes to serve, knuckleball over, left to right, bows up by 5. High ball to the right side. That was Sargent into the block, covered, kept alive. Left side, the attack rolled just below the plane of the net. Does not make contact with the block. Point will be for Hawaii here at 9 serving 3. Also could have called, if you were Randy Rubinall, a centerline violation as one of the Central Arkansas players came dangerously close to crossing that center line and landing on one of those Hawaii players in that front row. Hawkes again to serve. Down the middle. Bows up 9-3 set 2. Middle attack, right into the block, covered by UCA in transition, rolled over, third touch. That from Van Dyke. Sylvester from the right side. Bust out the hard hat in the back row as Sylvester goes down the line with power. 10 serving, 3 timeout Central Arkansas. We will step aside as well. Miliana Sylvester, Panarakai, both with 8 kills apiece. They each have as many kills as Central Arkansas has as a team. It's been a Hawaii offensive show so far. 27 kills to 8. Bows took set 1, 25-12. More of the same so far in set 2, leading here 10 serving 3. 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
0: Hawaii hitting 361 for the match. 27 of 61, 5 hitting errors. The Bows hit 319 in set 1. And so far here in set number 2, that offense has carried on over. Hawaii hitting 500 for the frame. 8 of 14, just one hitting error. Hawkins to serve, floats it cross court, taken back with that from Kramer. The set high ball, right side Sergeant cross court. Saved there by Leva to her left. Arquette, left side, Rakai. Looks for hands. Unsuccessful as the attacking error by Hawaii ends the 3-0 run by Hawkins in the service box. Here 4 serving 10. Trinity Hamilton back in to serve. The 5'7 redshirt senior from Bentonville, Arkansas. Her father, Sparky, played football for both Arkansas and the Green Bay Packers. Hamilton to serve near side. Jump floats it over Miyasaki, the nice 3-point pass. Arquette, left side, Rakai misses the court wide left. Back-to-back hitting errors here from Hawaii on that left side, and Pana Rakai is Central Arkansas trailing here 5, serving 10. Hamilton again to serve. Cross court, Hawkins the first touch, misplayed. Arquette over on 2. Here comes Central Arkansas. The attack was into the block, recycle. Bows lose the joust. As that joust won there by Taitlin Bransma, 6-foot sophomore setter from Parker, Colorado, by way of Samford. UCA has scored the last 3. They're within 4 here, 6 serving 10. Hamilton again to serve. Leva the first touch. Arquette to the right side. Sylvester right through the double block, and it will fall 11-6 as Miliana Sylvester now team high and a match high 9 kills. Sylvester came in 2.2 kills per set, hitting 269 on the season. So far tonight, she has 9 kills on 11 swings, hitting 636. Leva the knuckleball serve will get Central Arkansas out of system. Bumps it high and away, left side. Carnathan rolls it over the block, finding the open floor as Central Arkansas sides off first ball touch. 7 serving 11. Rainbow Wahine Volleyball on ESPN Honolulu. 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Cross court, the serve will go. Taken back over there by Miyasaki for Marquette. Left side, Rakai utilizing the block. Tools it out of bounds. And again, Hawaii siding out first ball contact. Miley Cormier re-enters here for Hawaii for GC Miyasaki as the Bows go back to rotation 1 with Arquette in the service box as the setter and server. It'll be Purser, Rakai, and Cormier, Hawaii's front 3. High toss and meets ball, served just beyond the baseline for the error. Programming note tomorrow on the new 1420 Hawaii's News in Sports, ILH Football. Mark Veneri and Arnold Martinez will have coverage of Punahou and Kamehameha. 6:15 pregame show with kickoff just after 6:30. And that's on the new 1420 Hawaii's News in Sports. Hawaii system, Cormier on the attack, into the block, goes recycle from Hawkins, high ball. Left side, Cormier into the block, Persia right there on the cover. Cormier will stay down, attacks it over. Here comes Central Arkansas. Back row attack, Carnathan misses the block, but in doing so goes wrist away to avoid that block into the cross court as Central Arkansas trailing here, 9 serving 12. And Hawaii led this set 10-3. Serve off of Rockai Arquette to the middle. Purser wipes it off the block and down. 13 serving 9 as the Bows will make a substitution. Checking in will be Cameron Holcomb, the 5'7 freshman from San Diego by way of San Marcos High School. From head coach Joshua Walker said that she had a very good fall camp. So first action of this two-match series here for Holcomb. Stands on that far side of the service box, about 8 feet off. Pops given a jump, floats it over. Will pull the setter. Bransma off the net. Left side for Martindale. Goes off the high hands and beyond the outstretched hand of Holcomb. And she is one and done from the service line as Rock Kyle will check back in for Holcomb in the back row. 10 serving 13. Here's set number 2. Rainbow Wahine Volleyball on ESPN Honolulu. Brought to you in part by Hawaii Ford Dealers. 10 serving 13 here in set 2. Bows up, one love in the match. Serve cross court taken there by Hawkins to her right. Arquette down the pipe comes Rockai, tips it over. Here comes Central Arkansas. High ball left side for Martindale. Her one-handed tip shot over the block just in front of the dive of Arquette. And Central Arkansas, who was down by 7, they're within 2 here at 11 serving 13. Serve receive of Rockai, Leva, and Hawkins. Bransma to serve, taken by Rockai to her left. Arquette will flip it. Right side, Cormier cross court off the dig back row. Back from Carnathan, attack rolled over, saved by Hawaii. Rockai will see Hawkins into the cross court, kept alive in the back row. From Sargent, her tip shot, diving dig from Leva. Arquette pushes it out. Left side, Hawkins cross court misses wide, but a net violation called on the Central Arkansas block, which will bail out Hawaii after the hitting error from Hawkins. So the attacking error gives Hawaii the point here, 14 serving 11 in set number 2. And a little bit sloppy, even though Hawaii is hitting 308 here in this set. Lopez off the bench to serve. Into the cross court again, Central Arkansas out of system. They get a swing, left side, Martindale off the tape. Saved by Lopez as we get an inadvertent whistle and we'll have to replay the point, which takes away a solid dig by Lopez. Unsure if that was our up or down official who blew the whistle. May have thought the net was moving. That was because the ball jarred it loose and jarred the net. Again, Leilani Lopez to the service line here as we replay that last point. Inadvertent whistle, 14 serving 11. Lopez again, the knuckleball serve, handcuffs. The back row player, that was Martindale. The attack from that left side, looking for high hands. And she is successful, that being Kennedy Martindale. 5 kills, 11 swings. Central Arkansas within a pair here at 12, serving 14. Rainbow Wahine Volleyball on ESPN Honolulu, brought to you by Spectrum. 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Chance of Let's Go Bows here around the SSC. 12 serving 14, set 2. Raymond to serve. Cross court, Hawkins the first touch. Here comes Hoy. Hawkins left side. Her tip shot rolled over, kept alive. In transition, Carnathan, left side pin. Doesn't clear the top of the tape. And we hit our media break at 15. Where Hawaii leads it by 3, 15 serving 12. Timeout on the floor. We'll step aside. On the other side, Bows with serve going right to left. Leading set number 2, 15-12, and also up in the match score, 1-0. 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
0: Central Arkansas scored 12 total points in set one. They already have 12 halfway through our second frame. Tipples here welcoming you back here to Vanco Arena at Stans Sheriff Center, where Hawaii has pretty much led from the get-go outside of Central Arkansas leading 1-0 in set one. It has been all Hawaii. 25-12 here halfway through set two. 15-12 rather. 9 kills each for Miliana Sylvester and Pana Rotkai. Bows as a team hitting 324. Well, yeah, being outblocked 2-1 after coming off of their season high 18.5 blocking performance this past Sunday. Jason Miyasaki off the bench to serve. Bows lead 15-12 set two. Serve put in play into the cross court. Right side, Sargent off the hands of Arquette. Rakai gives chase, keeps it alive. Leyva under it. Cross court, the free ball will go over. Central Arkansas in transition. Carnathan misses the court wide left. Great hustle there by Rakai, sliding in to that court side. Seats nearly taking out one of the kupuna that was sitting court side. And Rakai gives her the thumbs up, make sure she's okay. And the kupuna is, auntie's okay. Bows take the point on the attacking error here, 16-12. Again, Miyasaki serve. Gets UCA out of system and a free ball chance for Hawaii. Taken overhead there by Rakai. Arquette, left side. Hawkins, the tip shot over the hands, kept alive. Here come the Sugar Bears. Left side it will go. Carnathan rolls it over. Leyva right there on the scoop. Arquette to the pipe. Rakai off the diving dig. Free ball over. Leyva the ball tight to the tape. Arquette in the joust. UCA will keep it alive. Carnathan rolls it over and it goes wide right. Another attacking error here for Central Arkansas. And that is a first ball touch from Leyva that the Hawaii coaching staff wanting Leyva to keep that one off the tape. What could have been a free ball transition to maybe run the slide for Sylvester became a joust opportunity there for Arquette. Miyasaki serve, left to right, it will go. Bows up five. Right side, Sargent misses the court wide right by mere inches. And head coach John Newberry, in his seventh season, he will call for time, and we will take it as well. After coming back from our media break, Hawaii has scored the last three, and they lead it by a half dozen here. 18 serving 12, and on the other side, it will be J.C. Miyasaki looking to extend her 4-0 scoring run on the other side. 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
0: 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Hawaii working on a 4-0 scoring run from JC Miyasaki. Coming back from that timeout, Hawaii leading here 18-12. Right side swing, Sargent into the block, covered. Sugar Bears will recycle. Left side will go to Carnathan. Off the high hands. And too hot to control in the back row there for Leva in the back row. 13 serving 18 as Central Arkansas will side out. Enrollment of just under 12,000, 11,900 from Conway, Arkansas, about 30 miles northwest of Little Rock. First ever trip to Honolulu, thus the first ever meeting in this series. Serve put in play, taken by Leva. On the slide, Sylvester rolls it into the cross court, kept alive. Hawaii will receive a free ball. Taken there by Sylvester to Arquette. Over on two off the soft block. Sugar Bears keep it alive. Carnathan, her attack, cross court, rock by the save. Arquette on the run from 20 feet off. Hawkins will free ball it over short. Gets a set around. Sugar Bears in transition. Carnathan, left side pin off the hands of Sylvester and out of bounds. 14 serving 18. Well, head coach John Newberry wanted to see his outside hitters show up. He said that was not the case the first 2 weeks of the season, and so far, both Kennedy Martindale and Sarah Carnathan, each with 5 kills apiece. Those the two outsides for UCA. Serve off of Rockai tight to the tape. Arquette will be called for the double contact violation. Fifteen serving 18 here in set two, as they called a double contact there on Arquette. A little bit sloppy here for Hawaii here in set number two after winning the opening stanza by 13 very comfortably. Serve goes off of Leva, may have been going long. Unsure, might as well play it. And for Mackenzie Haas, she records the ace. That is her fifth of the season. And for the first time this evening, Hawaii will call for time. We'll keep it here. In fact, let's pause 10 seconds for station identification. This is Hawaii Volleyball on ESPN Honolulu, presented by Statewide General Contracting and Construction. Again, we're in the middle of a timeout called by the Rainbow Wahine. Again, we'll keep it here as Hawaii leading here 18, serving 16 the Bows. Early in this set, led it by as many as 7, 10-3. And Hawaii, who has comfortably been in control, finds themselves down by 2. The passing has broken down just a little bit. Hawaii, that reception error off of Leva, the first reception error by Hawaii here this evening. Central Arkansas has strung together points here and there. Is again, they were down by as many as 7, got it to within 2 at 13-11, and they have it back to within 2 here at 16, serving 18, midway through our second set. Once we hit the intermission, we'll go over the stats of the first two sets. Also look at some Mountain West scores and a stunner out in the desert. The Mountain West Conference picks up a huge top 10 victory on the road. First ever top 25 win for Dan Connors and UC Davis as the Aggies stun 7th-ranked Arizona State in their home opener. Out of the timeout, 16 serving 18. Rockai takes the first pass overhead on the slide. Sylvester into the block, covered by Miyasaki. Arquette this time, left side. Hawkins wipes it off the hands. Run through touch there from the setter, Bransma. In transition, Kramer, right side pin. Avoids the block, and in doing so, hits it wide right. Good eye there from Hawaii's libero, Victoria Leva, who was right there. Elects it to go out of bounds. And on the hitting error, the 11th here for Central Arkansas. Hawaii back in front by 3 at 19, serving 16. Hawkins to serve, far side. Hop, skip, and a jump. Knuckleballs it over, taking back row that from Hamilton. Middle attack, over the block, diving dig by Miyasaki. Kept the line by Hawaii, pinballed over by Rockai. Transition ball for UCA, left side, 12 in purple. Cross court from Carnathan, scooped up nicely by Leva. Rockai in transition, into the cross court, and finds the open floor. Solid dig back row by one of the littles, that being Victoria Leva. That outstanding dig brought to you by Hele Gas, Hele On. 8 digs for Hawaii's libero. Bows reach the green zone, 20 serving 16. Hawkins again will go short with the serve. Central Arkansas goes high ball. Left side, Carnathan off the hands. One-handed save there by Leyva. Arquette on the run. Bump sets it left side. Rock high cross court. Dug back over by Hamilton. Tight to the tape. Attacked over. Hawkins the scoop. From Arquette. Pushes it out. Rock high wipes it down the line. Run through dig on the dive from Hamilton to keep it alive. Carnathan on the third touch. Saved there by Leyva. Arquette. The slide. Sylvester off the soft block. Can't put it down. We play on. High ball. It's tight. Left side. Carnathan. Access denied. Arquette along with Sylvester. That Hawaii roof built by Hardware Hawaii, customer first. The block's been quiet here tonight. Just two. But Hawaii back in front by five here. 21-16. Arquette along with Sylvester tag teaming for that last block. Hawkins the serve, floats it into the net. That ends the 3-0 scoring run. In for Miliana Sylvester.

Hamilton floats it over, taken by Hawkins. Bows up four. Rockai, left side pin off the hands and out of bounds. 22 serving 17 for Pana. Rockai continues the double figure matches strung together. It is now four consecutive, five on the season, 66 as a Rainbow Wahine, and she is one dig shy of a double-double. Victoria Leyva already with 10 digs. Serve put over by Leyva, bows up 22-17 on the slide. That attack into the cross court from Frazier, kept alive by Hawaii. Hawkins from the back row, diving dig from McDaniel in the back line. Hawaii will receive a free ball. Here come the bows. Miyasaki, Arquette, the slide, Purser, cross court, off the touch, giving chases. Kramer keeps it alive. Third touch, unable to be put over the net, but great defensive effort there from Olivia Kramer, the former West Georgia libero. Nearly going right over the top of the media table to our far left. 23 serving 17. Purser, Rockai, Arquette, Hawaii's front three. Leyva serve off the tape. Kept alive, first touch in scramble mode of Central Arkansas. But in doing so, they call a centerline violation on Central Arkansas on that first touch. It took some time, but it was the setter Bransma crossed the center line as she tried to turn and get up. And in doing so, it will go down as an ace for Victoria Leyva, her seventh. Hawaii serving for the set at 17. Leyva the high arching serve down the line, tight to the tape. Central Arkansas left side from Carnathan into the wall of Manoa. Arquette and Purser puts that one in the bag. Hawaii takes the second set as well as they level up on video game night here in Manoa. 25-12. 25-17. Hawaii closes out that second set on an 8-1 extended run. And the bow's up in our best of five here. Two sets to none. 25-12. 25-17. 11 kills from Pana Rockai to go along with 9 digs. Miliana Sylvester also with 9 kills. Rachel Purser with 3 on 8 swings. Victoria Leyva double-digit kills for now a 40th time. As a Rainbow Wahine, Hawaii hitting 310, Central Arkansas at 049. Bows close out that second set on an 8-1 extended, or 7-1 extended run, I beg your pardon. And they win that frame going away, 25-17 to lead our best of five, two sets to none. We'll take our 3-minute break, come back with intermission on the other side, get you ready for set number three, where Hawaii leads two sets to none. 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
4: 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Earlier today, Grand Canyon four sets on the road, a neutral site win against UC Riverside. UTEP picked up a 3-0 win over New Mexico State on the road in Las Cruces. Wyoming in five, downing UC Santa Barbara in Laramie. Air Force picking up a nice 3-0 win out of conference at home over Little Rock. Weber State defeated Nevada in straight sets. Number one, Nebraska, easily 3-0 over New Mexico. But the match of the day came in the desert on their ring ceremony night after winning the Big 12 a year ago. Number seven, Arizona State, opened up with UC Davis. Problem was, Aggie showed up. UC Davis, their first ever top 25 win. Stunner in Tempe, Arizona, as UC Davis handles number seven Arizona State in four sets. Get you ready here for set number three, made possible by HGEA. Hawaii works best when we do. Also, some adjustments for Hawaii coming into this third set, brought to you by Rehab Hospital of the Pacific, dedicated to rebuilding lives. If you're Hawaii, you're up 2-0. Doesn't happen a whole lot here this season. It happened last week Friday against Loyola Marymount, and also against Utah Tech, and also Georgia Southern. So if you're Hawaii, treat this third set like it is the first frame, as you're not up in the lead, which you are up in the lead here, 2-0 in the match. But again, treat this third set as a must win and not look at the match score, where you are in fact leading this best of five here, 2-0. Also, maybe if you're able to build some separation, maybe some of the reserves can come in. Maybe Hawaii fans can finally get to see Manoa Antigua, the only player on this 15-player roster that has not seen court time this season. So again, teams will switch sides between sets two and three. Central Arkansas on a must-win set, serves it cross-court off of Pacas. It's an ace. As Trinity Hamilton picks up her second ace here tonight. And also for Tally Hawkins, granted she's been in serve receive a lot more and taking a lot of the courts. For Hawkins, that is now 10 reception errors on the season, already match seven. And she will be aced again. That serve going to her right. Back-to-back aces here for Central Arkansas. And Trinity Hamilton, 2-3. As UCA up 2-0 here in a must-win third frame. Serve receive of Leva, Miyasaki, and Hawkins left to right. Again, that cross-court serve over the head of Hawkins out of bounds. Can speak three languages. Speaking of Hawkins, obviously English, but also Hebrew and Spanish. Lets out a yell after that serve goes out of bounds, which also could have been something said in Spanish or Hebrew. Upset with herself after being aced two consecutive times is Victoria Leyva will head to the service box. Hawaii trailing here, one serving two here in the third. Bows up 2-0 in the match. 25-12, 25-17. Leyva to serve far side. Down the line, taking back row that from Hamilton on the step out. The attack goes cross court for Frazier. Dug back row nicely by Hawaii in transition. Rakaia, her attack can't be put down. Dug back row. Carnathan, left side pin, goes over the Hawaii defense in the corner, and that angle attack over the shoulder of Leyva and out of bounds for the moment. Deuces Wild here in set three. We will have a challenge on that last play, however, from head coach John Newberry. So the attack was ruled out. Seventh year head coach John Newberry challenging that ball was in. So it's our first challenge here this evening. He is a Central Arkansas alum, a football All-American as well, graduated from UCA in 2005, was the punter for the football team in the early 2000s. A second-team All-American, first-team All-Conference, and also a first-team All-Region nominee. In fact, he appeared in the 2004 Division II Senior Bowl. As right now, we're tied at two here in set number three. And the original call was ball ruled out. Central Arkansas challenging the in-out on that last attack as it went cross-court. As our down official, Randy Rubinall, has...
5: After review, the call is confirmed.
4: Call is confirmed. Call is confirmed, so the ball, in fact, was out. Central Arkansas loses the challenge. They have one remaining. As Randy Rubinall, after looking at the replay monitor, comes to the court and looks at the head coach for Central Arkansas and John Newberry, and he has this smile on his face as that verdict, which was confirmed, surprised him and his Central Arkansas squad. Deuces Wild here, set to serve cross court, kept alive in the back row. Left side, Carnathan rolls it over, dug by Hawkins to her right. Arquette will push it out. Left side, Rockeye, her attack, dug back row from Kramer. Transition ball again, left side, Carnathan cross court. Right there is Leyva. Arquette will push Purser out of the way, sets it left side, Rockeye down the line, off the dig, will be free balled over. Here come the Bows. Leyva, Arquette, the slide, Purser, got it. And the native of Vegas gets Hawaii back in front here. Three serving two in set three. Talked to Rachel a couple of weeks ago, and she is very happy to be going home as Hawaii again will be going on the road next week to the Ninth Island as part of the Las Vegas Presented Lucky Aces Volleyball Invitational at the Orleans Arena. Serve put in play, tight to the tape, joust kept alive. Here comes Central Arkansas. Left side will go to Carnathan, into the block, and no one home on coverage. Four hands across, Arquette, Purser, turn it back. 4-2, Hawaii in front, set three. That Hawaii roof built by Hardware Hawaii, customer first. And it is a 4-0 run here for Hawaii, courtesy of Victoria Leyva. Knuckle ball over left to right. Nice receive in the back row from Kramer. On the slide, Frazier into the block, covered, kept alive. Third touch tipped over. Arquette tried to attack it over on one. Her attack was dug in the back row. Central Arkansas in transition. Leyva will get the dig on that attack. And then from Leyva to Arquette, back to Rock High, left side pin. Look out below. 5-2, Hawaii in front. Central Arkansas scored the first 2 points of this set. Hawaii has since rattled off five in a row. And they lead the Bows do here. 5-2 in set three. Leyva again to serve. Into the cross court. First touch there from Kramer. On the slide, Frazier off of Miyasaki. And her dig nearly goes over for the dig kill. It lands just wide right. Same two teams will be back in action tomorrow. Our coverage will begin with our pre-match show at 6:45 Hawaii time. First serve scheduled for 7:05. The eighth and final match of this season. Opening homestand for Hawaii. Serve will go short from Carnathan, scooped up there by Leyva. Arquette pushes it out. Left side, Rakaia into the block, covered by Hawaii. Pinballed around, Purser will free ball it over. You see in transition, Fraser, her tips it off of Rock High, saved by Hawkins momentarily, but her foot slipped. Couldn't control that second touch. As Central Arkansas gets the point, they trail here, 4-5 in set 3. Rainbow Wahine Volleyball on ESPN Honolulu, presented by Statewide General Contracting and Construction. Go to statewide.com for information on NovaWall and Clipso stretch fabrics. Passing pattern of Miyasaki, Hawkins, Leva, left to right. It will be Hawkins on the reception of it going short. On the step-up, Purser into the block, Bose recycle. From Marquette to Leva, the bump set, it's tight. Left side, Rockai wipes it over, looks for hands, unsuccessful. The idea was there, the execution just not able to either find the hands or find the sideline, and we are tied at 5. As Central Arkansas has scored the last 3. Serve will go off the tape. Purser, the first touch will be free ball over. Advantage UCA. Left side, Martindale. Hits it long. There was no touch. Miley Cormier will trot back in here for Hawaii. Cormier got off to a nice start in set 1. Had 5 kills. Has yet to register a kill since. Pana Rakai, match high 12. Miliana Sylvester with 9. Tali Hawkins with 6. Miley Cormier with 5. Rachel Purser with 4. Arquette serve into the net. Hawaii's 4th service error here tonight. Six up here in set 3. Hawaii up in the match. 2 sets to none. 25-12, 25-17. Serve goes deep and well beyond the baseline for the service error from Central Arkansas. About 8 feet off the baseline. As Hawaii retakes the lead here 7-6 in this third set. As Pana Rakai hits the service box, the reigning Mountain West Offensive Player of the Week. Very, very far from home of her Budapest, Hungary locale. Serve put in play. Left side will go from Martindale off the dig. Free ball over. Here comes UCA again. Left side, Martindale. Rock high on the dig to her left. Give her the double-double in transition. Hawkins left side pin into the double block. Taitlin Bransma along with Mackenzie Haas. Back in for UCA is Nicole Sargent. We are tied at 7. Taitlin Bransma to serve. 6-foot sophomore from Parker, Colorado. Lay with the first touch. Arquette will flip it. Right side Cormier. Silver, white, blue ball corner pocket as she beats the block into the cross court. And for Cormier, that's her 6th kill, but the first one since the first set. Filled in nicely on that right side for the injured Shalay Reed, out for the 4th consecutive match with that right shoulder injury. Hawaii back in front, 8-7. Lopez the serve. We'll get UC out of system. High and away will go the set. Left side, Martindale off the hand. Saved by Arquette with one hand. Rockai will keep it alive. Hawkins rolls it over. Just misses the baseline by about half a foot. Tied at 8. Mentioned for Pana Rakai, the double-double, 12 kills, 10 digs, third of the season, 34th of her collegiate career. This her third college in 4 years. 2 years at Purdue Fort Wayne, last year at Dayton, and now here at UH. Deep float serve taken overhead there by Rakai. Arquette through the middle comes Sylvester, finds the open floor, double-digit kills for the junior out of Ina Haina. 4th time this season, 19th as a Rainbow Wahine. One of those vocal leaders, one of the tribe captains for Hawaii. As Sylvester, double figure kills, 10 of 15, hitting 5.33. Goes up 9-8, set 3. Right side the attack from Sargent, over and out, there was no touch. Natural point here for Hawaii at 10, serving 8. We saw a little bit of Cameron Holcomb as a service sub, but those service subs have primarily been JC Miyasaki And also Leilani Lopez, serve put in play. Bose up 10-8. The attack into the block, covered, kept alive. Down ball over. Bose in transition. Hawkins, Arquette on the slide. Arquette will see Sylvester adjust the route. Slaps it into the cross court. And back-to-back kills there from Sylvester. As Hawaii now up 3-11, serving 8. And again, a mini 3-0 run by one of Hawaii's littles here in J.C. Miyasaki, serve just over the top of the tape. Pulls the setter off the net. That was Brandzema. Left side from Carnathan. Goes high off the hands and out of bounds. That ends the 3-0 run. 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The Rockai Leva Miyasaki in serve receive. Cross court, the serve will go off of Rockai. Will pull Arquette off the net. In fact, it'll be Hawkins on the set. Back row attack from Rockai into the cross court. Kept alive on the touch. Transition ball, left side. Carnathan rolls it over and it goes long. That roll shot didn't have a snap and that ball just sailed off the right hand of Sarah Carnathan. So Hawaii takes the point on the hitting error. The 18th for UCA here tonight. Central Arkansas came in on the season hitting 109. Granted, they've played at number 23, Colorado, at Ole Miss, so two Power 4 teams. But tonight they're hitting just 0-20. Hawkins to serve a little short, Hawaii leading 12-9. Serve put in play, left side, Carnathan beats the Hawaii block down the line, 10, serving 12. Sarah Carnathan now 8 kills on 34 swings. As Central Arkansas back within 2 here, 10, serving 12. Leva, Miyasaki, and Hawkins left to right. In the serve receive pattern for head coach Joshua Walker. Serve goes off the tape, and it lands just wide. Sylvester had slipped, could not regain the momentum to get up in time and watch that ball and just hoped and prayed for that ball to go wide, and it did, but just barely. 13 serving 10. Purser back in for Hawaii in the front line. Sylvester will take the breather. Lopez to serve here for Hawaii. Hops, giving a jump, cross court, the serve will go, taking back row, that from Hamilton. On the slide goes Frazier, her tip shot over the block, diving dig from Leva. Over on two goes Arquette, off the touch, saved in the front line. Third touch cannot be put over as Arquette will eventually wind up with the kill. That'll be the first kill tonight for the junior center, Adriana Arquette. 33 assists, 7 digs, 3 blocks, and now her first kill. Hawaii leads here 14, serving 10. Lopez to serve. Cross court again, taken back over there by Kramer. Left side, Carnathan looked for hands, was unsuccessful. And we hit the media break at 15, where the Rainbow Wahine lead it by 5. 15-10 after we were tied at 5. Hawaii has gone on an extended 10-5 run to open up some separation here in this third set. Halfway through the frame, Hawaii plus 5, leading 15, serving 10. 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
4: Hawaii on a 10-5 extended run midway through set 3 coming out of our media break. Hawaii leading here 15, serving 10. Tickets issued tonight, 4,535 through the gates tonight. 2,665 again. Tickets issued, 4,535. turnstile count of 2-6-6-5. It has been all Hawaii here through the first two and a half sets, 25-12, 25-17. Bows up 15-10 here in set three. Leyva to serve far side. Into the cross court, taken back row there by Kramer. Left side, Carnathan rolls it over. Dug back row by Hawkins. In transition, Arquette. Left side, Rockai. Over the block, there was no touch. That ends the 3-0 scoring run. Rainbow Wahine Volleyball on ESPN Honolulu, brought to you by IUPAT DC50, representing painters, tapers, glaziers, and floor layers in Hawaii. Hawaii hitting 282 for the match, 40 of 103, 11 hitting errors. Hawaii came into tonight hitting 209 on the season. Serve into the net there from Sarah Carnathan, as Hawaii will rotate one on the dial. Next server will be Adrienne Arquette. That means her opposite back to the front line as Miley Cormier will re-enter. Five of her six kills came in set one. Arquette to the service box. Hawaii leads by five, 16-11, set three. Up in the match, two sets to none. Serve for Marquette, over and out. Two aces, five service errors here from Hawaii. For Central Arkansas, three aces, five service errors. Has been relatively a clean service game. Central Arkansas trailing here, 12 serving 16. Leyva with the first touch. Arquette will push it out. Left side, Cormier finds the open floor. Cameron Holcomb back in the serve here for Pana Rockai. Gives a big old bear hug to Holcomb. Played her club ball for Wave Volleyball, and former Rainbow Warrior Scott Hartley, who coached Holcomb for a year in club ball, was also her recruiting director. As Holcomb back in here tonight, second stint as a service sub. Serve into the cross court. Left side of the attack from Martindale. Into the cross court. Right there is Holcomb to her right. Hawaii transition ball. Hawkins left side pin over the block and down, finds the open floor. Tally Hawkins now seven kills, 24 swings, as that will give Cameron Holcomb another opportunity at serve here at 18, serving 12 in set three. Both head coach Joshua Walker and his first year assistant coach Colby Kanetake up off the bench, giving some instruction mid-game as Holcomb serves. She will line drive it into the middle of the net. 13 serving 18 as Hawaii will keep Holcomb in the back row, as it looks for Pana Rockai to have a little bit of a breather here late in this third set. Sugar Bears trail here at 13 serving 18. Jump floats here from Bransville. Pull Arquette off the net. 15 feet off. Still pushes it out. Left side. Hawkins into the cross court. She got it. 19 serving 18. A very difficult set there for Marquette. About 15 feet off. Pushes it out. Left side cross court. As Tally Hawkins, a couple of kills in this front row sequence. Eight for the match for her. Hitting 240. And again, Hawaii siding out first ball contact, 19 serving 13. Lopez off the bench. Her serve splits the gap of Martindale. And also in the back row, that was Ella Cheney. Miscommunication back row, the ace from Leilani Lopez. Third of the season, all Hawaii Ace is brought to you by Statewide GC and Construction. Go to statewide.com for information on NovaWall and Clipso stretch fabrics. Serve missed, played in the back row, set her out for UCA. High ball, left side, Martindale will slap it off the high hands. Saved there by Hawkins. Arquette on the run. Middle attack, Sylvester. The set was low. Hawaii wipes it into the block to recycle the opportunity. Cormier, right side pin, blocks loaded down. Sugar Bears on the slide. Sargent, dug there by Arquette. From Lopez, the bump set keeps Cormier off the net. She looks for hands into the cross court, misses it wide left. Central Arkansas trailing here in set three here, 14 serving 20. Trailing in our best of five, two sets to none. And this the first ever meeting between Hawaii and the Sugar Bears out of Conway, Arkansas. Jump float serve, cross court, Hawkins the first touch. Arquette to the middle, Sylvester tips it off the hands, and it cannot be picked up in the back row. A dozen kills tonight for Miliana Sylvester. double sub in for Hawaii. JC Miyasaki in to serve and set. And also for Hawaii, the second appearance of the season for Mani Ersem, a 6'3 junior from Orewa, Auckland, New Zealand. So Hawaii's front three will include Ersem, Arquette, and Hawkus. Gets a nice round of applause by the folks in-house here tonight as Miyasaki served cross-court, bows up by 7. Middle attack from Sargent. Or rather, that was Haas, 8, not 6. Haas will tool the Hawaii block. They side out first ball contact here, 15, serving 21. To the service line goes the redshirt sophomore middle blocker, Mackenzie Haas. 8 in purple, near side. Flat puts it over. Miyasaki the first touch. For Marquette, the bump set. Left side, Hawkus over the block. Dug back row nicely there by Kramer. In transition, left side, Carnathan into the block. Cover there by Hawkus. Ball tight to the tape. Carnathan tried to attack the overpass, and she meets the solo block there from AA3. Arquette sends it back solo style. Oh, Hawaii roofs. They're built by Hardware Hawaii customer first. The block has been quiet tonight. Hawaii with just 5 total blocks. Bose did come in leading the Mountain West Conference in total blocks, averaging 2.18 per set. They average good for second in the conference, 22 serving 15. Hawkus to serve, knuckleball down the line, taken back row that from Carnathan. High ball right side, Sargent, scooped there by Leva down the line. Rock high, transition ball through the seam of the block, it will fall, 23-15. Again, it was 5 all in this frame. It has been an 18-10 extended run since. Front three of Rakai, Ersem, and Arquette. Hawkus to serve again, near side. Short serve will go down the line, taken back from Carnathan. Middle attack, Frazier off the Hawaii block. UCA will recycle. This time, right side, Sargent tips it over, sliding dig there from Leva. To the back row will go as Ersem was in the way of Hawkus as she transitioned off the net, and in doing so, it slowed down the route of Arquette, or slowed down the route of Hawkus, I beg your pardon. And rather than try to attack it and jump on the back of Ersem, just wisely let the ball fall on Hawaii's side. 16 serving 23. Hamilton serve may have been long, but taken backward by Miyasaki. Left side, Rakai down the line. It's called in, and we hit Aloha ball. Stand up, Hawaii, all rise for Aloha Ball, brought to you by Nonstop Travel. Great memories never end with Nonstop Travel. 26-65 on their feet for Aloha Ball, and it will be Victoria Leva to the service line. Rakai, Purser, Arquette, Hawaii's front three. Leva to serve, slaps it cross court, taken back over there by Kramer. High ball, left side, Carnathan, cross court off the touch of Leva, out of bounds, we play on. Sugar Bears say not yet.17 serving set point. Aloha ball number 2. Miyasaki the first ball contact. Arquette the slide. Purser right into the block. Sending it back was Kennedy Martindale. We play on. 18 serving Aloha ball number 3. And Hawaii had a little bit of a struggle on Sunday against UC San Diego, trying to close that match out in the fifth set. Again, the jump float serve taken by Miyasaki. Tight to the tape, Arquette. High ball, left side, Rakai over the block. Dug back row from Carnathan. Transition ball, left side, Martindale. Off the hands, Leva right there. Arquette, left side, Rakai into the block. Bows again, recycle. Arquette, Purser. Cross court saved by McDaniel. Free ball over. Purser will not be denied a second time. Goes off the hands. To the floor it will go. The win streak now at 4. Ekahi, Elua, and Aloha. Pack it up. Let's go home. First ever meeting between the Bows and the Sugar Bears goes by way of Hawaii in a sweep. Sugar, sugar, Hawaii 3 love. 25-12, 17-18 the arithmetic. Hawaii hits 288 for the match. That percentage dropped in the third due to hitting only 226 in that third and decisive set. Match high 14 kills for the reigning offensive player of the week, Panarakai. Miliana Sylvester adds in 12, hits 556. Cannot forget to mention the double-double from Panarakai. She goes 14 and 10. Tally Hawkins, 8 of 26, hits 231, adds in 11 digs. Adriana Arquette, 38 assists, 4 blocks, 8 digs. And Victoria Leyva, team high and match high, 16 digs, as Hawaii goes 3 up, 3 down against Central Arkansas here. Night number 1 of this 2-match series, 25-12, 17-18, the final numbers from Manoa. The Bows defensively, again, holding their opponent to under a 100 hitting percentage. The Sugar Bears came in hitting 109 on the season. They had just 23 kills in the 3-0 loss. They hit just 027 here tonight. 25-12, 17-18, the final scores. Central Arkansas drops to the season now 0-6, and for the Rainbow Wahine, they will end the homestand with a winning record regardless of what happens tomorrow night. Hawaii now at 5-2 on the season, and the win streak now at 4. We'll take a break, come back with our post-match show on the other side. 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
4: Sylvester, Arquette, Rakai, Hawaii's front three. Hawkins again goes short with the serve. Taken to the back row. Left side, Carnathan off the hands. Easy dig him up from Hawkins. Bows in transition. Arquette, Rakai, left side. Silver, white, blue ball, corner pocket. It is a 4-0 scoring run. And it is all Hawaii here in set one, 21 serving 9. That was one of the 14 kills, a match high from Pana Rakai. Again, the most outstanding player from the 30th Outrigger Invitational, which finished up this past Sunday. The reigning Mountain West Offensive Player of the Week. Rakai goes 14 of 37, hits 243, adds in the double-double. Her third as a Rainbow Wahine, she chips in with 10 digs. Hawaii out digs Central Arkansas here, 58-43. Rakai, the match high, 14 kills. Miliana Sylvester, who joined the K5 crew in the post game, she added in 12 kills, hits 556. And also a block again. Hawaii's blocking numbers, again, you're not going to get 18 and a half total blocks every single match, but Hawaii was able to get a lot of soft touches from the blocks as well. And again, those the digs to transition, Hawaii out digging Central Arkansas here tonight, 58-43. Three Hawaii players with 10 or more digs tonight, led by the 16, a match high from Victoria Leyva. Talihaukis adds in 11. We mentioned Rakai with 10. As again, Hawaii goes Ekahi, Elua, and Aloha over Central Arkansas here, 25-12, 17, and 18. As we will be joined here very shortly here from one of Hawaii's littles, is has the lapel, has to take it off with the headset, and she gets everything ready to go here again. Has a full season with the Rainbow Wahine, which when we had her join us here in the post game last year, that was not the case. She joined 3 weeks into the season. You know who we're talking about here, JC Miyasaki, joining us here in the post game show. JC, welcome in.
12: Hello.
4: Hello. How are we doing?
12: Good, yeah.
4: Good win tonight. For you guys coming in, a little bit of a short week. Just take us through how you guys got ready here for tonight's first match after having a match previously this past Sunday.
12: Thank you to our trainers and everyone to help us get us good for this week. And, you know, we are taking very quality reps. And, yeah, thanks to the coaches for putting in a really good practice plan to make sure that not only to overwork us, but to get us ready for this game and future games.
4: What's it been like with this new coaching staff? Because they came in very late. Joshua Walker was hired first part of June. Coaching staff then got hired thereafter. There wasn't a whole lot of time for everyone to get acclimated. So how has it been getting acclimated with this new coaching staff pretty much on the fly as you guys go?
12: I mean, at first we were all questioning, but, you know, soon after, like, they were very welcoming. A lot of them came to University of Hawaii or are from Hawaii, and it was just honestly the best because, yeah, they brought in their knowledge and helped us get started right away. So, yeah.
4: 58 digs for you folks tonight. You added in 8 in that back row, also had an ace and nearly had the dig kill in that third set as well. For you coming in, having a full training session in the spring, remember last year you were brought in as a walk-on 3 weeks into the season. Has it been a little bit more comfortable now in year number 2 as a Rainbow Wahine?
12: Oh yes, definitely. I felt like last year I was just thrown into a pit of fire, but now that I've got to know my teammates more, and honestly it's been great, like having Victoria back there with me, like she's honestly the best, and you know she hypes me up and makes me feel comfortable, and yeah, without her and without all my teammates, I wouldn't be where I'm at.
4: It's been said with this roster of 15, there's a lot of littles. There are 5 of you guys, so basically 1/3 of this roster is either a libero, defensive specialist. How tough is it in the practice gym with the 5 of you, but also how tight-knit of a group are you 5?
12: I mean, yeah, it's tough knowing that there's only a couple positions out on that field, but, you know, we have like, the strongest bond. Yeah, we're called the Littles, and, you know, no matter what, we're always behind each other's backs, lifting each other up, helping each other every single day. So,
4: take us through your service routine, because it's a little hard sometimes to come in off the bench rather cold, but tonight, 3-0 run, 4-0 run, added an ace, couple of multiple scoring runs for you, but just take us through the serve routine that you have and what do you think made you so successful here tonight?
12: I've definitely tightened up on my service routine this past summer, so, you know, a couple bounces, and, you know, Coach Josh introduced us to, you know, taking deep breaths, like whatever you're serving or before the next play, so really that breath helps me focus and, you know, calms me down to help me get those runs, so.
4: Kalani High alumna, mom and dad always come to matches, your sister as well. If you've got a message for the family, what would you like to tell them?
12: Oh, yeah. Thank you guys so much for being there every single day. And without you guys, I wouldn't even be where I'm at today. So, yeah, love you.
4: Last one for you. Coming into tomorrow, be a back-to-back, taking on this same Central Arkansas squad. What are you looking for from you guys tomorrow night going in a back-to-back?
12: I think just tightening up on our mistakes. You know, today was great, but there's always room for improvement. So we're just going to sleep it off tonight and come back, and dominate.
4: 8 digs, 12 of 12 on serve receive. Got all 17 of your serves in play. So that serving routine, like you mentioned, it really paid off, and it worked out well for you here tonight. JC Miyasaki, thanks for joining us. We'll see you tomorrow night.
12: Yes. Go Bows.
4: Go Bows indeed, as Hawaii goes 3 up, 3 down, 25-12, 17 and 18 on Central Arkansas. Big thanks to JC Miyasaki for joining us here postgame. Take our final break, and we'll wrap it up here for Manoa. Bows in straight sets. They improved now to 5-2 on the season, and Hawaii, they've won 4 in a row. 25-12, 17, 18, the final scores. Take our final break, wrap it up on the other side. 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
6: Central Arkansas goes high ball. Left side, Carnathan off the hands. One-handed save there by Leyva. Arquette on the run. Bump sets it left side. Rockeye cross court. Dug back row by Hamilton. Tight to the tape. Attacked over. Hawkins the scoop. From Arquette. Pushes it out. Rockeye wipes it down the line. Run through dig on the dive from Hamilton to keep it alive. Carnathan on the third touch, saved there by Leyva. Arquette, the slide. Sylvester off the soft block, can't put it down. We play on. High ball. It's tight. Left side, Carnathan. Access denied. Arquette along with Sylvester.
7: That's again for the Rainbow Wahine again. One of those five blocks for the Bows is again for Hawaii. 25-12, 17, and 18 here. Final scores for Manoa. Again, the Bows handle the winless Sugar Bears, who now drop to 0-6 on the season. Also want to thank JC Miyasaki for joining us here post-game. Again, for her, and she mentioned, you know, looking to go play a team two consecutive times, and you expect the team that loses the opening night to come out with a little bit more energy, a little bit more fire. They got accustomed to the surroundings here tonight. Granted, there was only about 2,600 plus here in house, but again, for a team that their facility holds roughly 400, 500 max, a little bit different here playing inside a facility that holds 10,300. But again, you heard what JC was talking to us in the postgame just a few moments ago, the fact that you win 3-0, you win comfortably, but yes, there's still little things you nitpick on to try and work on to get even better, mainly on the serve receive. You were aced, the team was aced three times here tonight. Just to be a little bit more cleaner, work on some of those things, some of that transition ball game. There were some unforced errors hitting-wise from Hawaii. Granted, the Bows only had 13 of those hitting errors tonight, ultimately coming away with a 3-0 win, but Hawaii knows that those little things are needed to be worked on, not just against the ranked teams, the teams that are taller than them, power four teams, if you will, but just everybody in general, you wanting to get just 1% better each and every day. Hawaii takes care of business here on night number one as they defeat the Sugar Bears in straight sets again, 25-12, 17, and 18. Rainbow Wahine Volleyball brought to you by H-Camp, the Hawaii Concussion Awareness Management Program. For Central Arkansas as a team, They hit 027. 23 kills, 113 swings, 20 hitting errors, 3 aces, 5 service errors. They go along with 43 digs and 4 blocks. Leading the way, Sarah Carnathan, team high 9 kills, but hit negative 053. Kennedy Martindale with 5 on 18 swings, hit 167. 9 digs, that was a team high from Olivia Kramer, the defensive specialist. But again, for Central Arkansas, it's been a worldwide tour crossing the country here 3 weeks into the season. Week 1, they were in Boulder, Colorado. Week 2, last week, they were in Oxford, Mississippi. And here in Honolulu for week number 3. And again, don't let that slow start fool you. 2 years ago, they went 2-8 to start, finished with 16 wins, made it to the semifinal round of the conference tournament. Last year, they started the year 1-4, parlayed that into an 18-win season, a tournament title as well, and an automatic bid into the NC2A tournament. And I think if you're John Newberry, yes, there were some positive aspects here. Your outsides in your mind showed up tonight, at least kills-wise, as Martindale finished with 5. Carnathan had 9 but hit negative. And, you know, Coach told us before the match entering this week that he wanted his outsides to show up. They've been a relatively unknown and not producing a whole lot so far this season. And here in week number 3, 14 of your 23 kills came by way of your outside hitters. So the Rainbow Wahine improve now to 5-2 on the season. They have won 4 consecutive matches. Their final numbers, they're brought to you by Hawaii USA Federal Credit Union. For the Bows, they hit 288 here tonight, 47 of 118, 13 hitting errors, 3 aces, 6 service errors, 58 digs, and 5 total team blocks. Hawaii led by the reigning Mountain West Player of the Week on the offensive side, Pana Rockkai, 14 of 37, hits 243, 10 digs for her. So for Rockkai, 4 consecutive matches that she has stacked double-digit kills. We mentioned the digs, that gives her the double-double. Third of the season, 34th as a collegiate athlete. Miliana Sylvester started the match with 4 kills. She ends with 12. She goes 12 of 18. It's 556 over Sylvester. Fourth time this season, 19th of her career. She finishes with 10 or more kills. Tali Hawkins with 8 kills, hits 231, adds in 11 digs. Miley Cormier began with 5 kills in set 1. She would finish with 7. She goes 7 of 19. It's 211 and was in on a block. Rachel Purser, 5 of 13. It's 308, adds in 3 blocks as well. Adrienne Arquette, 38 assists, 1 ace, 8 digs, and 4 blocks. And for the Libero, Victoria Leva, team and match high, 16 digs, as it's now her fourth time this season, 40th as a Bow, with 10 or more digs. Hawaii out blocks Central Arkansas 5-4. Match that lasted 90 minutes total. Tickets issued 4,535, and through the gates tonight 2,665. See 7 total ties. 5 of those came in set number 3. 2 lead changes, 1 in set 1, the other in set number 3. But Hawaii, for the most part, was in control of each of the matches. Biggest lead for Hawaii in that opening frame, it was 21-9 before they eventually winning it 25-12. Bows in that second set parlayed a 4-0 J.C. Miyasaki run midway through, opened up that second frame. Hawaii would close out that second set on an 8-1 extended run. And after a 5-all third set, it was all Hawaii after that. They led 15-10 at the break. And then closing it out, which Hawaii has started to do a little bit better the last couple of matches in each of those sets that they have won. Hawaii closes out that third set on a 10-8 run to win it by 7, 25-18. These two teams will be back on the Terraflex tomorrow. We will wrap up our season-long and our season-opening 8-match homestand, Hawaii and Central Arkansas, on Aloha Friday. Pre-game coverage will begin at 6:45 local time, 7:05 first serve. Come on down, HawaiiAthletics.com, to get your tickets and the route on your Bows, because you will not see this team for 2 weeks. They will be on the road next week in Las Vegas. They'll be back here at home to open up Mountain West Conference play against New Mexico on the 25th in 2 weeks' time. As that will about wrap things up here from Banco Arena at Stan Sheriff Center, a very special thanks to Kyle Pagood back in our ESPN studios. Always a pleasure to work with you. So for everyone here at ESPN Honolulu, I'm Tiff Wells saying aloha from Banco Arena at Stan Sheriff Center as you've been listening to another edition of Rainbow Wahine Volleyball. Final score one more time from the island. Get that broom. Bows 3, Sugar Bears 0. Until tomorrow night, round 2, Hawaii and Central Arkansas. 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

Good morning. It is an Aloha Friday once again, and once again, it is the Gary Dickman Show right here, right now. It is dark. It is early. It is ESPN Honolulu, 92.7 FM and AM 1500. Another game coming up tomorrow, of course, and with all the negativity, and I understand it, with all the negativity about this team right now at 0-2, the good part is we get a chance, meaning the team that is, when I say we get a chance to kind of right the ship. And one win, and somebody just texted it so simply yesterday, a win will lift Hawaii's spirits. And I had mentioned on the show yesterday that if they win 13-12, I'll still be okay with it. I mean, I want them to dominate. And a one-point win over a team like New Mexico State might not sound like it's a dominating win. But right now, I'll take a win. And let's just assume it's a win where they're not barely escaping with a win. I think things will be okay. We'll feel a lot better about this team. The team will feel a lot better about themselves, and they hopefully can turn the season around that is definitely got a lot left, and that people I know have been almost jumping off the bandwagon, and I know that was going to happen. You know, the comments on Timmy Chang after the Stanford game and things like that, and then after this past weekend, I get it. I'm not going to use as an excuse that UNLV was, to me, the best team on Hawaii's schedule going into the season. I know some might say Arizona State. I don't know a whole lot about them yet. And, yeah, that's going to be a road game. But UNLV was going to be a tough one. And, again, no excuses. The one of the things that hurts about that is that they didn't look great. I mean, they looked good, and they ran the ball almost at will. But the game was relatively close. It really didn't get away from Hawaii until that interception late in the fourth quarter, which resulted in a 50-yard touchdown run. And I'm not looking at it as a moral victory. I guess as down as I was after that game on Saturday, and for them not to score a touchdown, and there are definitely problems, concerns, however you want to look at it, there are issues, definitely. Getting back to tomorrow, New Mexico State, not exactly a very good team, but they're not going to be a pushover. And they are 1-1. You don't really know what to make of them in a way, in that their one win was against an FCS team, and their one loss was against Florida State on the road. Some say, hey, they were competitive. I don't know. They lost by 17. I don't know how competitive that would be, and I don't think Florida State is – I don't think they live up to the name of Florida State right now. They have that perception, and everybody looks at them as what they used to be. But either way, we don't know a ton about them, except they should be a team that Hawaii can beat. I don't even want to spend time in a way on this part, but if they were to lose, yeah, then we're having a whole different conversation. Then that's different. Then there are some serious questions, but that hasn't happened yet. And I still feel like this can be a better football team. I don't want to say this team is a good football team, because they're not right now. They're not playing at a level like they did last year. I know that. We all know that. It is early. Maybe Stanford is a little better than we thought. And again, no excuses. And that one hurt in a different way, because Hawaii almost in a way gave the game away. And, of course, the officials had a little something to do with that, which I still can't stand. But tomorrow, if they win, I think things will be a lot better. And, of course, after they play tomorrow, the way the schedule plays out, they do have a chance to recoup. They have that one game coming up against Wyoming. They got their bye coming up. There's still a lot that they can do as far as making adjustments. I do want to see what they do as far as, let's say, adjustments. Are they going to make any changes in the lineup? And I guess the big question still would be, are they going to have Pafeli Ashlock playing? And we don't know yet. We don't know. I'll ask Mark Venneri next hour. I'm sure he'll say the same thing he said the last couple of Fridays. We don't know. It's getting closer. Hawaii, as I mentioned, they do have a bye next week. Then they go to Wyoming. And that is another conference game, of course, tomorrow. But, boy, do they need a win.
I don't want to say they need a win, as the importance of the game last week was as far as needing a win. They need a win just to get a win, to start the season or continue the season where they still have opportunities to reach their goals. And a win tomorrow would help. Wyoming, again, in 2 weeks, we'll talk a lot more about them as we get closer. They look like a team that looks like they're beatable. Although right now with Hawaii, you can't count on anything as far as being, you know, that definite that anybody is that beatable. I'm trying to find what I had a couple of weeks ago. And there was one of those sites, I believe it was, might have been on Instagram, might have been on TikTok. And they had Hawaii's win percentage for every game this year. And I don't want to look too far ahead in a way, but just for this conversation, I actually will, as far as looking ahead for Hawaii, because it's not so much that they're going to be favored in a lot of these games. It's partly that, but it's more so that the teams they're playing, the teams that they have left on their schedule, there's a few of them that have the potential to be really, really bad. For example, in ESPN's bottom 10 that they do every week, and they've got Clemson. I'll try to go over that a little bit later. There are three teams in the bottom 10 that are on Hawaii's schedule. Sacramento State, UTEP, and Northern Illinois, if I have it correct. And I'll try to find that a little bit later. But there are three teams in the bottom 10. Again, that doesn't mean a ton. But it just shows with that and some of the teams that we have seen, the teams I just mentioned, they're not expected to be a bowl team for starters. They are projected to be way under 500. And, of course, things can change, but Hawaii still has a lot to play for. And even though playoffs are something, again, I shouldn't even mention, and we want to have a goal of two goals that are, I think, are more immediate, being a bowl team and competing, or playing, I should say, in the Mountain West Championship. And even though it was a loss against a team that could be in the championship in UNLV, Hawaii still has that opportunity. There's still a lot of football left, and I know there are other teams that are going to have a lot to say about that, but it's not like the season is over. There are some fans who made it sound like that after last week. And hopefully we can turn it around with New Mexico State. 808-296-1500 is the phone number. Speaking of UH football, a couple of things. One, I mentioned already that Mark Venneri will join us at 6:20 this morning, give us his take on the football game and the team overall. And also, I have got two tickets to give away, and I will give them out in the next hour. And that is for tomorrow night's game, so stay tuned for that. We'll make it a simple, hopefully simple, trivia question. So we got a lot to look forward to, but it is football time once again. And with the bad feelings that a lot of us had after last week, what a difference a week can make. What a difference a game

last night with the Rainbow Wahine, took care of Central Arkansas rather easily, rather convincingly, and that was a team they're playing again tonight. Those scores last night, let me make sure I get them, 25-12, 17, and 18. And it didn't really seem that close. They did not have Shalay Reed. We talked with Tiff Wells yesterday on the show. She is listed as day-to-day. And I don't know, I mean, I know what that means. I don't know if that means that she will be back next week or the week after. I know some fans online, and it makes sense to think this way, are looking at it that, you know, they'll save her for either conference, which is right around the corner, but before conference play, they have that tournament, the Lucky Aces tournament in Las Vegas next week. It'll be Friday, Saturday, and Sunday, and in that, they will be playing, among others, UCLA. And maybe they're saving her for that. I don't know. I would also think that when she's ready to play, she'll play. But good to know that they've got some other players stepping up, and they have looked really good now. You know, the rough start in that one, the first weekend, when they finished 1-2, and in one of those losses, remember, they played Baylor and played them pretty tough. But they were still 1-2. And you're thinking, okay, are we going to go through, you know, some growing pains, which is kind of expected at times with a new coach. But they have now done a big turnaround. And one of the things that I brought up with Tiff yesterday, I really was impressed with as far as Coach Josh Walker. When he talked about how proud he was of his team last weekend in the Outrigger Invitational, where all three teams they beat had different strengths. And the Rainbow Wahine had to adapt to their different opponent three nights in a row and won all three of them. And even in the Sunday finale against UC San Diego, where they were down 1-0, they were down 2-1, and in that fourth set, UC San Diego, I believe, was up 23-22, but I do recall that it was 24-all, and Hawaii was 2 points away from having a loss in four. They win that set, of course, and then dominate it in the fifth set. 15-8 was the final, and they were up 13-3. So they are playing better volleyball. And I don't want to get too far ahead in a way and think, well, okay, now this team is going to be an NCAA tournament team. Are they going to be ranked? I know they haven't beat, you know, top opponents per se, but for a team with a new staff, with a team with basically, you know, half a new roster, they are starting to play better and better, and they look like they are more in sync too. And one of the players I have a feeling we're going to see or hear a lot of as far as some of the awards that are given out, because she just won a couple this past week, is the transfer from Dayton, Panarakai. And she won Mountain West Offensive Player of the Week. And I'm trying to remember the other award that she won, too. Adriana Arquette, I didn't even realize this on Monday or Tuesday, and I saw this yesterday. For some reason, it wasn't as mentioned as much, but she won the Mountain West Conference Setter of the Week. And she has looked really good also. So the team is still playing very good volleyball. And if you look at Central Arkansas, who is 0-6 right now, well, Hawaii beat them, but they beat them really convincingly. One of the numbers that really stands out, and I don't know how often this happened, they killed, I guess is the way to put it, Central Arkansas. 47 kills for Hawaii, 23 for Central Arkansas. So Hawaii with a four-match winning streak, and hopefully they can get the job done today. Of course, our coverage here on ESPN Honolulu will start at 6:45. Tiff Wells on the call. And, yeah, then they'll be on the road. As great as it is to have all these games going on, this is a third week in a row. Well, a second week in a row, I guess. But third week in a row of volleyball, where you had three matches, this week only two matches. But it's always great going back to Banco Arena at the Stan Sheriff Center. And then you get football, and you get a busy weekend with all University of Hawaii sports, soccer, doing a really good job. And as we talked about a couple of days ago, they are now going to play the rest of their season at home, in case you didn't see that news. So that is really good. But then next week, for example, the volleyball team will be on the road. The football team will be in a bye. So we're not going to have quite as much action on campus. I got to check the soccer schedule. But we've had a fun few weeks, and at least there's still a lot more.

0: to play as far as home matches, home football games, even after this week. For the Lucky Aces, and I know I'm getting ahead, but the Lucky Aces Invitational. It'll be Hawaii on Friday the 18th versus Texas A&M Corpus Christi. On Saturday the 19th, they will get Iowa State. And then on Sunday the 20th, Hawaii and UCLA. By the way, the times of those matches, and Tiff Wells will be covering all of them. On Friday the 18th, it'll be at 3:30 p.m. On Saturday the 19th, 1:30. And on Sunday the 20th, UCLA at 11:30 in the morning. It is September 11th. And I don't talk about this except for basically one day a year, but I don't forget. I am wearing a shirt now that I purchased at one of the fire departments that lost several firemen during that tragedy 25 years ago today. It was right down the street from Madison Square Garden. I only wear it once a year. And I went back in November of 2001. I got there like November 7th or 8th. And what I, it was very weird. I'll go through some of the things that will point that out. But going to Ground Zero almost 2 months later, you could still smell it burning. You could still smell it. You could see little bits of smoke coming out here and there. And it looked like something out of a movie. That was 2 months later. What I also remember is being on the radio with Bobby Curran that morning. It was a Tuesday, and Monday Night Football, I believe, was Denver and the Giants. I don't know why I remember that. But I had woken up, and Bobby was on at 6 a.m. then, like he always was. And I had woken up around 4:30, and there was a... Back then, I had an answering machine. I don't have those anymore. I had an answering machine. When I woke up, there was a message, and one of the bartenders at Player Sports Bar where I worked at left a message saying, "Gary, turn on CNN. New York City just got blown up." And I thought that was a stupid phone call. But I put on CNN, and she wasn't totally accurate, but her point was there, and I was in amazement. I was stunned. Came in to do the show, and after a few minutes, it became obvious as more details were coming out and the towers started to fall that we were not doing a sports talk show anymore. We were now doing basically a news show. And Bobby has a brother who worked at one of the towers, not the two that went down. There were four other smaller buildings, and his brother worked in one of them. He came out okay. But so Bobby was obviously dealing with that and trying to contact family. My mother used to go back to New York City, back in Manhattan, about once every month or two with some friends, and they'd go to a Broadway play and spend the day in New York. And I didn't know when she was going. I was hoping it wasn't that day, and it wasn't. But that was a crazy, crazy, crazy day, and it will never be forgotten, that's for sure. And I'm enjoying the tributes that are out there, mostly on social media, but in newspapers, including the Star Advertiser. Of course, the New York Post has a lot of coverage, and it was a surreal time. And I looked at my Facebook memories, and I put a picture of the before and after. And what I had written was, "This is the before, and I wish the after wasn't necessary." And, of course, you know, nobody wanted to see the way that area looked afterwards. But it was a sad, sad day. I guess for me, the two biggest occurrences in my lifetime that I've seen that have really shook me is 9/11, of course. And I'm not sure if it was a set day, but when the pandemic started and when you realized the seriousness of it. And sports had a lot to do with the healing of that. I know on the MLB network, the last day or two, they were showing Mike Piazza, interviewing him. If you go back that far to remember some of the occurrences, remember sports came to a standstill. The NFL shut down for a week or two. Major League Baseball shut down for a week, week and a half, something like that. And the Mets, I believe, were the first team to play. And they were at home against the Atlanta Braves. I believe it was on like a Tuesday, so like 8 days later. Maybe it was even 15, but a little over a week or so. And they were playing the Braves, and Mike Piazza hit a home run in the bottom of the eighth inning to give the Mets the lead. This is when all the Mets players, probably the Braves, too, were wearing like NYPD hats. They weren't wearing the New York hats. And they were giving given special permission by MLB. And the umpires were wearing the same. Football teams were wearing them all year long in New York as far as the hats for the NYPD or the NYFD, for the fire department. And when Piazza hit that home run, it was basically a feeling like he won the World Series or the Mets won the World Series. The cool thing about it was the Braves, I don't think, minded losing that game in a way. And it kind of started the healing process that sports could have something to do with it. It felt weird to be cheering something, though. But that was a game I remember watching it. And when Piazza hit the home run, ecstatic. That was the only year of my life that I had cheered for the New York Yankees. They were in the World Series against Arizona. And they ended up losing in seven. Mariano Rivera got a rare loss. And the Yankees were up 3-2 until they went back to Arizona to go up against Curt Schilling and Randy Johnson. But I was cheering for the Yankees. I just wanted New York City to celebrate. That was, again, the only time I would really cheer for them. But sports definitely, you know, helped get back to normalcy. Kind of like as we got out of the pandemic, at least for some of us. Because remember, just to give it a quick memory of the pandemic, when it started and we couldn't go to sporting events, everybody was wanting to go back. Why are we waiting, especially here? We were like the last state to open up. So anyway, just a few thoughts on 9/11. Definitely don't want to forget and definitely want to remember and share some memories. And if you have any, I'd love to hear them also. We've got a lot more football talk, got some baseball talk, and also we got some text to get to. And that'll come up in just a minute. 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
9: This is Heisman Trophy winner Gino Toretta. And trust me, you do not want to miss this one. Number 12, Alabama hits the road for a Kentucky team looking to shock the SEC. Young gun Keelon Russell makes just his second career start at quarterback for the Tide. And across the sideline, first-year coach Will Stein makes his SEC debut. I'll be right here with Brett Dolan and Casey Jones calling it live on Touchdown Radio
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0: 26 minutes after the hour of 5 a.m. on this Aloha Friday. It's the Gary Dickman Show on ESPN Honolulu. I will get to the text coming up in a few minutes. And as I mentioned, I've got free football tickets for tomorrow's game against New Mexico State. We'll do that next hour. I have seen this a couple of times before, and I just saw it during the break, so I figured I'd share this with you. On Instagram, there's a site called, make sure I got it pronounced correctly, it's called Jukely. Is that right? It looks like it's Jukely, Juke, D-L-Y, and it's football and sports content. And what they have done before, and maybe I'll do this every week if I can, you know, I remember it, but at Texas A&M football games, for whatever reason, the Texas A&M police have a Twitter page, and they tweet what went on or what goes on during games with fans that are violating some of the policies. So I'll just share a couple of them with you. They're kind of entertaining in a way. This is all from last week's game. And one says, vaping reported in section 125. Subject chose to discard vape. He was released. Section 131. Subject began making fun of police while holding a long drink that was not sold in stadium. He was ejected. MIPPA. You know, what does MIP mean, Chris? You know, wouldn't be missing person. MIPPA in section 100A. Subject saw a police officer and tried to hide in crowd. Initially provided wrong date of birth, but then changed his mind. Citation issued. Just a couple more. Invasive visual recording in section 338. Subject used phone to record a female. I'll leave it at that. He was arrested. Another one in section 100A. Friend saw officer and warned subject to hide his Miller Lite. Citation issued. A couple more. Subject saw officer and began to walk into crowd. As officer approached, she threw her drink on the ground. Citation issued. Another one, subject stumbling into people, released a sober friend and ejected. A trespass warning. Contract employee became agitated when told by supervisor to tuck in shirt. Police were contacted. Subject became belligerent with officers and was ejected. Another one was just falling down, and you get the point. It's unusual, kind of funny, even though they're not really funny, but I thought I would share a couple of those with you. But I want to get to the text line here. Thank you, everybody who's been texting in early. I get more texts in the 5 a.m. hour than the 6 a.m. hour. I would have thought it would be the opposite. We'll start with Mike, Nalu Mike has a very good text saying, Gary, mahalo for the opportunity to win volleyball tickets, Hawaii versus Arkansas Tech, even though it was Central Arkansas. Tali Hackis wore number 9, and as he told us yesterday, his niece Lily Kahamoku also wore number 9. It's a fun fact. Also, Central Arkansas's nickname of the Sugar Bears is mentioned in Elton John's hit song, Someone Saved My Life Tonight. Wow. You're right. The Sugar Bears are mentioned there. That's a good one, Mike. I like that. Thank you for that text. About UH football. Saying Hawaii is something to play for after only 2 games implies that an 0-3 start would mean the season is pow. Maybe ignorant optimism, but it feels early to say things like that. The world isn't going to end if we start 0-3. Let me just expand on my thoughts. I didn't say the season is over, but I said, well, I'll have a different conversation, which is, in a way, kind of hinting at that. 0-3 wouldn't mean the season is over, but what it would mean, a couple of things. Well, even without getting to the numbers, which I will in a second, it means there's some major concerns if you're 0-3 for a team that had so much success last year. And 0-3 would then make it that you would have to go 6-3 to be a bowl team. And if you're 0-3, that's going to be a little difficult to only lose 3 more games. But you do have teams like New Mexico, North Dakota State, Arizona State. And so, yeah, I don't want to say the season is over. No, I'm not saying that, but it would be a really tough comeback. And even though it's not a conference game tomorrow, that way of looking at it, you're still just 0-1. But it would also, as I said, indicate that there are more concerns than just, you know, self-inflicted wounds against Stanford or the offense not scoring a touchdown against UNLV. Well, continuing with that, and depending if they lost, how they lost, was the offense struggling again? Yeah, there would be a lot more concerns. And maybe then you do look to make some changes in the starting lineup. You do have a bye after tomorrow, so maybe that would give you time. But let's not spend too much time on that, because I'm hoping that's a conversation we don't need to have on Monday or in the fans' voice tomorrow after the game. So I'm pretty confident they will win. But I understand your point there. Another texter has a different way of looking at it, in a way saying, is in his text or hers, we need to run the table, problem solved. Well, somebody else said that last week, we're going to win 10 in a row. Well, not saying we're going to, but indicating that if we win 10 in a row, everything's fine. And they can still have a great year and do that. Yeah, and my response then was, I would be happy right now to win one game and then one game at a time. That's really looking too far ahead when you've already struggled in these two games. But, yeah, if you ran the table, everything would be great. But as we all know, that is way easier said than done. But thanks for the optimism there. Let's get some more, a lot of texts in here. Let's see what else we got here. Gotta have a stadium jail like Philly. Veteran Stadium did and still does. As far as I mentioned with Texas A&M, Veteran Stadium is no longer in existence. But you're right, they did have a jail there. They had a holding cell, basically. And it was used mostly for Eagles games and fans. I don't know, because the Phillies played there too. Now they have separate stadium. I don't know if there was a lot of that going on at Phillies games. But at football games, yeah, there were a lot of problems in Philadelphia. And right now they play at the Lincoln Financial Field. The Phillies play at Citizens Bank Park. I don't know if they have a jail there. I haven't heard of that. I've been to one football game there, but I don't recall if that's still the case, but it wouldn't surprise me if they do. Well, speaking of football, there was a football game last night, and I'm not talking about the big one, Miami and Florida A&M. I got some thoughts on that. Also got some thoughts at the game down under in Australia with the Niners and the Rams, and I got some text on that. So we'll get into that when I come back from this break. We got volleyball tonight, as I mentioned. And speaking of volleyball, ESPN Honolulu presents the Joshua Walker Show live at Ruby Tuesday in Moanalua. It is next Tuesday, September 15th at 6:30 p.m. Join Kanoa Leahy along with Coach Walker and special guest players for Ono Food. Prize giveaways, and plenty of great Wahine volleyball talk. See you there at Ruby Tuesday next week.
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0: It is 23 minutes before the top of the hour here. Gary Dickman, Chris Chimabukuro here, and we are getting to some text in just a second. I got a lot to talk about. Football tickets coming up next hour. I just wanted to bring this up real briefly. We did receive a text last night from a listener, and he had won tickets, I believe, for volleyball last night, but said he didn't get them. Every now and then, some people will text or call and let us know that. And what we're finding out, from what I understand, is that they do get sent to your phone, to your email. And basically, everything is digital now. And apparently, some people either are not aware of that or haven't been able to figure out how to access them. So I would recommend if you win tickets, just be aware of that. I'm sure Chris told you that on the phone. And when you get the tickets, it gives the directions on how to download them. But if you do have a question, ask around, whether you call up here or somewhere else. But we are sending them out. But we found out some people, just for whatever the reason is, haven't been able to access them. So I just wanted to point that out. Hopefully there won't be any problems there. Okay, let me get to these texts, and I will respond about that football game last night. Before I get to that, about the football game, I just want to get this text because it was on the Vet in Philadelphia, and somebody's texting in saying, Phillies mentioned? Still making the NL East interesting, only four games behind the Braves with 15 to play and starting their final three-game set against Atlanta today. Yeah, I don't know if they're going to catch them. I will say this about the Phillies. Kyle Schwarber, I think, could be or should be an MVP finalist. Last year, I believe I picked him as the MVP. Of course, he didn't win it. But I believe he is incredibly valuable. I mean, the thing about him with the home runs, it seems like every day. I believe he's at 45 or 44 now. And as I check box scores every night, there's a few things I look for immediately or at least on a daily basis. And I look at Schwarber right away to see if he hit any homers. I'll do the same thing with Shohei. But he has been incredible for them. And batting leadoff, I mean, I don't understand why anybody's going to pitch to him. Like, you know he's going to hit a home run basically at any moment, in any at-bat. And he does it so often that why would you even try to, you know, fool him in a way? Well, not fool him. That would be smart, I guess. But why would you challenge him and giving him something down the middle? If you want to throw strikes, something off speed, something on the corners, don't give him a pitch right down the middle of the strike zone and try to, you know, get a fastball by him. I mean, the guy has been unbelievable. And so I do think he should be in the conversation, even though it's basically Shohei, although that is really dying down with the MVP talk. PCA, Pete Crow Armstrong of the Cubs, seems to be the definite front runner there. But anyway, good job of the Phillies. Although I should mention that the New York Mets, since the trade deadline, are 21-12. They have been on a tear. And I know they're not going to the playoffs, but they're not in the cellar anymore. They are not in last place. They're only 3.5 in back of Miami for third place. They are finishing the season strong, and they're starting to hit the ball. You'd file that under too little, too late. But let's go back to the football talk. And here's the text from Paulie. Always text in first. And this one was at 4:33 saying, good morning, Gary. Paulie here. Happy Friday. Last night's 49ers game. Rams lost big. My friend said it's a fixed game, which he said last year when the Seahawks beat the Rams to go to the Super Bowl. I have a feeling this is a Rams fan, that your friend is Paul. He says, I say he is a sour grapes because he's a Rams fan. You're right. But lots of posts lately saying all important games are fixed. Your insights on the matter. Thanks and go Bows tomorrow. Where are you seeing lots of posts saying all important games are fixed? I want to know where that came from, first of all. Every now and then people will say that, but I don't know if anybody really, for the most part, believes it, first of all. But I said the same thing when the NBA scandal came out years ago, and that was about Tim Donaghy, the referee, the rogue ref. But getting back to the Rams, yeah, it's not fixed. I think it would be virtually impossible these days to be able to get away with something like that. I really do. So I wouldn't think that way. Your friend, I think, as you said, Paul, just had sour grades. But boy, were the Niners dominant. They were. And nobody expected that. So I guess the talk of the Rams going undefeated, well, that's not going to happen. The Rams hosting and winning a Super Bowl in their own stadium, again, That could happen. I mean, it's early for them, like it's early for the University of Hawaii. They are still a really good football team, but it wasn't going to be where they were going to go undefeated, I don't think, and that's just so difficult. They're in a really tough division. I think it's more so that not many people expected them to lose to the Niners. And on this big stage in Australia, and I'm going to get to that in a second, it was a surprise. What was really kind of weird in a way was that Myles Garrett said he's not in 100% shape yet. Why not? I mean, you're getting all that money. You had the training camp where it wasn't where you were going through an injury. That, if I'm a Rams fan, I didn't like that comment. I don't know, and I didn't read all of his quotes there, but he said he's not 100%. I don't know if he was, and I don't think he would be using this as an excuse, but he said that again, the game yesterday was the worst version of myself that I've put out there, saying his knee was not 100% healthy going into the game. Did we hear that before, that his knee was bothering him? Now, it does say he did miss some time in training camp while dealing with that, so maybe there is something to that. And, of course, Aaron Donald did not make the trip. And speaking of the trip, that's what also gets talked about after the game. Were the Rams in error by going the day before the game, where the 49ers were there for a week? Both teams had very different approaches as far as getting to Australia. The Rams paid for the most expensive chartered plane ever, where everybody, I believe all the players at least, were able, and they said all the players and some coaches were able to lie flat, basically a flatbed on the plane. And 17 or 18-hour flight, and they only get there a day before. They left right after the game. Was that a reason? I don't know, and maybe we'll look back on this game when they play each other again. But and I think their other game, if I'm not mistaken, might be in Mexico. But either way, the Niners look pretty good, and I think people have forgotten about them. When I was trying to come up with my Super Bowl prediction, and for me, I pick a Final Four, I mentioned a few teams in the NFC, and I quickly said Detroit as one of the teams, as well as the Rams up there, but I didn't say the Niners, and I should have thought about the Niners in there. I think there's a whole bunch of teams in the NFC that could be there. And the Niners have almost forgotten about. And they've had some injuries. They've lost some players. They got Deebo Samuel back. He had a pretty good game yesterday. Sterling, though, the player out of Kapolei and Ole Miss, he got hurt last night. I hope that is nothing serious for him and his first ever NFL game. But early on, at least, Niners fans are feeling pretty good. And if you are a Rams fan, you got to think, what is going to happen? What do we have to do? Now, let me get to a text first before I bring up the game and the atmosphere there. And let's see what we got here. There was a text on that about the Rams. Okay. And just on the last topic, the text is on saying, good morning, Gary. Wow, what happened to the Rams? Do you think getting there 28 hours before kickoff played is why they looked so ugly? Aloha, Seattle, Mike. I just brought that up. I don't know for certain. I would think that would be something to be considered. Both coaches downplayed their travel itinerary after the game, that it made a difference. Like Kyle Shanahan didn't say, well, because we were here a week, that's why we were better acclimated and that's why we won. And Sean McVay is not acknowledging that because they got there a day before the game, that is why they lost. It might have had something to do with it. I would think on a trip that long, that maybe you'd want to get there 2 days at least before. And again, did that make a difference for sure? Don't know. But when you look at the play in the field and the surprising outcome where it was not a very close game, the final score, 27-7, the Rams just basically did nothing offensively. And the Niners, Brock Purdy, pretty good yesterday, and people almost forget about him. I wouldn't count the Niners out. The thing for them is that they are in such a tough division. Are they going to be able to get three teams in the playoffs? I think Seattle and the Rams are going to be playoff teams. Don't know if either is going to go very far, but they should be at least playoff teams. I still like Philadelphia. I still like Detroit. Chicago looked good last year, winning a playoff game and making the playoffs. And so there's still a lot of teams that are going to have an opportunity there. I think the NFC South is probably going to be a one-bid league in that only the division winner is going to get in. I don't see them, regardless of who wins the division, I don't see one one team getting in as a wild card. I think it'll be the automatic qualifier, that being the division winner. I'm going to take a break, and when I come back, I've got some more tech, but I ought to talk about the atmosphere there. And I was reading up a lot about the fan experience and a lot of videos from the seats where fans were, and didn't seem like a great experience. I'll talk about that coming up in just a few minutes. A reminder, Mark Venneri will join us in a little over 30 minutes here. And speaking of Mark Venneri, you can check out our weekly Hawaii football podcast, Huddle Up with the Venneri Brothers, on our YouTube channel or at ESPNHonolulu.com. A new episode comes out today. 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

0: Got a few minutes left in the first hour of the show. Next hour at 6:20, Mark Fineri joins me. 6:35, I'll have an impressive stat or two, and I'll also have an impressive giveaway. 2 free tickets for the University of Hawaii versus New Mexico State. Tomorrow night we'll start our pregame coverage countdown, the kickoff with Josh and Arnold at 4 p.m. This will be a 6 o'clock start, the normal start time, and it'll be the the first broadcast for Kanoa and Rich Miano and their crew here for K-5 doing their first football game of the season of the first three. They finally get to do one, and that'll be kind of cool. But, of course, we'll have Mark and John Vineri on the call right after countdown to kickoff. And I've got a lot more UH football talk to get into. But let me get to some more text here. Let's see what we got here. This is interesting. I guess they're all interesting. Gary, I heard the stadium is pushed back to 2030 based upon a power plant or an electrical upgrade that needs to happen in the area. Have you heard this? Have I heard this? Oh, man, when I had the machine, the no noise sounder, I don't have it with me, but I did not hear that. I never have it handy when it's something to say no to. Has anybody heard that, though? As far as that, Chris, have you heard anything along those lines about the stadium getting pushed back?
1: I have not personally.
0: And if anybody listening has heard anything, let us know. But I have not. I'll try to check. Okay, yeah, I do see it now. Yes. So what I will try to do next week is get somebody from the stadium to come on the show, whether it's Brendan Morioka or anybody else, just to give us an update. We like to do this every month or two nowadays, and I think it is about time to get an update on that. But I have not heard that it's been pushed back. I mean, Dana White is not saying that, and he was making the rounds a couple of talk shows saying, again, that Hawaii would be great when their new arena, as he calls it, is opening up. Come on, Dana, get it right. Not an arena, but he is saying Hawaii would be great. So we'll see if that does happen. But I still have heard nothing but 2029. So I'm really hoping that is the case. And the way they are making progress from what we've heard in recent weeks and months, they are not only on target, but they are on target to maybe have it completed even earlier than March of 2029. But anyway, thank you for the text. Text on the Phillies and Kyle Schwarber. Why walking Schwarber is a bad idea. Harper swinging a hot bat, Turner rebounding, and the addition of base hit specialist Arias means taking the home run might be the less costly than having him on the base paths. Yeah, I don't know how you say that. With the hitting behind him, he says he has. But if he hits a home run, well, he's already accomplished the worst possible scenario for your team if you're pitching against him. So if you do get him on base by not giving him a pitch to hit and he does walk, there's a possibility of him scoring. But it's not as bad as him hitting a home run. So, I don't agree with that. I still think, and I'm not saying walking him is the way to go, but what I said was why pitch him in that, why give him anything in the strike zone? So if you walk him unintentionally, okay, that's not the worst thing. But you're not going to throw a fastball down the middle and expect to beat him. If you're giving him pitches anywhere in the strike zone or in most areas, you see what he's done to it. That was my point. I wasn't saying necessarily walk him, and definitely not intentionally. Okay, another text. Caleb Brown, SIBO, what's up with his eligibility? NCAA always drags their feet when it comes to the small schools like us, but as soon as an SEC school wants anything done, the powers that be, the NCAA makes a quick decision for the Power Four schools. I agree with you, and it is very, very frustrating. It is. I don't know the latest. I'll ask Mark Fineri that, too, to see if there is any update on that, but I have not heard anything yet. I didn't get a chance to talk about the fan experience at the 49ers-Rams game. I'll do that next hour here on ESPN Honolulu.
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14: If you're driving down the Leeward coast, expect some slow traffic on Farrington after Hakimo Road in Nanakuli. You'll move better after Nanakuli down to the freeway. The H1 is now slow from Kualakai Parkway to the H1-H2 merge. Beyond that, it's the speed limit to downtown. The other slow traffic so far is on Fort Weaver northbound as usual from Iroquois up to Ava Drive. Windward east, Oahu traffic is good. Military gates look okay, except for backups at Pearl Harbor.
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It is a couple of minutes after the hour of 6 a.m. on this Aloha Friday morning. It's the Gary Dickman Show on ESPN Honolulu, 92.7 FM and AM 1500. And we got some UH football talk continuing this hour with Mark Venere in about 18 minutes from now, right after we talk with Mark. A pair of tickets, absolutely free for tomorrow night's game against New Mexico State, can be yours if you can answer correctly a trivia question. Of course, the phone line, text lines are open at 808-296-1500. Volleyball last night, very, very impressive sweep over Central Arkansas. They are now on a four-match winning streak. And to see just even the improvement in a few weeks, they are playing better volleyball. And I can understand maybe the opponents aren't as formidable as they were in the first week of that tournament, but still you can see where Hawaii is playing better, and they're getting contribution from many players, and especially with Shalae Reed out, great to see other players step up. And hopefully they'll get another win tonight as they will go up against Central Arkansas a second night in a row. Tip Weld giving us all the action pregame coverage starting at 6:45 p.m. here on ESPN Honolulu. Okay, I want to get back to what I was trying to get to last hour about the Niners-Rams game. We had the game on AM 1420, Hawaii's News and Sport, and I got to watch part of it. And they had a replay in the NFL Network, which they do, I think, on every Thursday night game on Amazon, too. They replay it later on. But I didn't notice this so much when I was watching it live, but after the game and going on social media, there were many, many tweets and mentions about the fan experience, mainly that the fans were incredibly far from the football field. There was one story, in fact, the first one I saw on this last night, there was a fan from California who flew to Australia for the game and had first row seats. I believe this is a video that you can see many places, including Barstool Sports. First row seats, basically on the 50. And, you know, if you hear something like that, this is great. I mean, think about it. If you get first row seats at a UH game, that's great. You get a great view. You're right up close and all that good stuff. Not in Australia. And there are several overhead pictures of the field. The field, the sidelines where the benches were and where the first row of seats were, I would say has got to be about 25, 30 rows back. You're not anywhere close to the bench. So when you're sitting in the first row, it's off. When the first row is not elevated, you know, at Aloha Stadium, I once sat at first row for the Pro Bowl, and I thought it was great. It wasn't. First row is too low. Now, you're a few feet off the ground, not a lot, and most stadiums are a few feet off the ground. You're not going to be where the first row is 10 feet off the ground necessarily. Maybe some stadiums are. But in Australia, where it's a cricket stadium, so it wasn't designed for football. They had over 100,000 fans, which is kind of the idea. Make some money, spread the sport and all that. But the fan experience, and there was a few people, there was one person who tweeted, I guess he's from Australia, saying, oh, this is great. This is a great seat. And people were like, no, it isn't. Dude, you couldn't see. You were so far away from the field, and there were people standing between you and the benches that they were in front of you blocking some of the sights, and it was awful. And a few people were commenting, you know, rookie mistake. When you buy tickets to a game, look at the venue and all that stuff. And I do agree with that. Now, what I used to go to, well, I still do go to hockey games. There was one year, many, many years ago, I had first row. And it was the same situation in that you're too low. I always tell people, if you go to a hockey game, you don't want to be the first row. You don't want to be in the first eight, nine rows. You can't see everything. You're not going to be able to see everything. And the same thing yesterday, that was awful. And I don't know how you fix it. I don't know if the NFL has as many concerns as people on social media about it. I know they're a business, and that's first things first. That's their priority. But you got to make it more of a fan-friendly deal. And there were numerous complaints. And, you know, somebody had seats in the top level. And, my goodness, it looked like you were so far away. And I always say it's better to be at the game. But when you're that far away and you can't see, it's the worst.
You know, I went to the Journey concert the other night, and I was looking on the seating chart a couple of times just to see what tickets were available and how much they were going for at SeatGeek. And there were several of them that were listed with obstructed views. And they were like in back, not really in back of the stage, but on the side of the stage, maybe in the corner of the stage. And I'm glad they did that. That because at least you know that you are getting seats. You're going to be in an area where you're not going to get to see everything. And that is something you don't want to deal with when you're, and I don't know what the price of the tickets were. Regardless of that, you want to be able to see the entire game. That's awful. I think I've only been to one other game, and this was the New York Rangers game a few years ago, well, maybe 7 or 8 years ago, and I was in like the third level. But where my seat was, there was one of those cement pillars to my left, like a row or two in front. And the way everything was situated, if I sat back in my seat, I couldn't see the goal on one side. If I leaned forward just a little, then I could see. And that's what I did, but I don't want to deal with that. And I'm just curious about how other fans were thinking, because again, on social media last night, there were a lot of people complaining. And even the fans that weren't there and saw the videos of what was going on, they were complaining for everybody else. It was pretty bad. And the one fan in the first row, again, they flew from California, and they've got a video of everything, you know, in a 360-degree turn. And, yeah, you get to see the fans in the stands really well, but not on the field. It was not a good vantage point. And the one person, I guess, from Australia was tweeting, this was great. You know, I got low seats, and I'm not sure if it was the first row, but you can see from his picture that, no, you're not seeing everything. You don't want to be level with the players, especially when you're that far away. There's no NFL stadium that has fans that far away. And, you know, some stadium, like I've gone to MetLife more than a couple of times, and even the Meadowlands before that, and you're normally like maybe 5-10 yards in back of the bench. I mean, you could yell at players and they'll hear you. You don't recommend that, but they can hear you. But when you're that far away, that's just, wow, that's really bad. And I feel for the people that spend so much money. And I am interested to how the NFL will respond. So I'm sure Roger Goodell at some point is going to get asked that question, if he wasn't already, about what that was like yesterday and what they would recommend or think about in the future. Because he did say a week ago that if they go back to Australia, it'll be the first game of the season. Because of the distance, they don't want to have a team travel in midseason. Europe can be far, but it's not a 17-hour flight for anybody, even though it's long. So it's almost like he's saying they plan on going back at some point. But if they're going to the same stadium, wow, I would imagine a lot of the fans that flew from the United States

bad experience there. Anyway, just wanted to bring that up. 808-296-1500 is the phone number. It is the text number. Let's see if we have any new text as we get ready to talk to Mark Venneri coming up in just a little bit. Here's an interesting topic, and I didn't get to this yet, but I'll bring it up now. Tua Tagovailoa, he did suffer an injury. There's a video of him getting hurt. It was oblique, I believe, yesterday at practice, and he is listed as day-to-day. And that was sad news. The text comes in and says, seems the media really dislikes Tua. Says he's injury prone, which is fair but unfair. Yeah, that's kind of perfectly stated in your text because he has been. Whether it's his fault or not, you can debate that. But he's suffered with numerous injuries, more than most starting quarterbacks, I would think. So injury prone is kind of a weird label because it almost indicates that it's like something you're doing. You know, if you're unlucky and get injuries, it's probably right to say you're injury prone, but it just has, it points to something negative where it's something like it's on the player. And some players, I think, do have that in different sports, but for Tua, you can blame his offensive line. You can blame him on some of those plays that he went through with Miami, that he should have thrown the ball away or taken a sack instead of taking an earlier sack as opposed to getting hit and thrown to the ground like he was a couple of times, especially in that Thursday night game where he got one of those concussions. I hope he gets to play on Sunday. I feel, and again, the news about him being named the starting quarterback two days ago was kind of it was unnecessary. They weren't going to start Michael Penix Jr. Not yet. He hasn't played in the preseason. He's probably back or close to being back to 100% in practice. But if he hasn't played, there are other players, like I don't think there's a couple of quarterbacks, for example, that didn't play a minute in the preseason. Patrick Mahomes, I know, is one. And if some of that did play, played basically a series or two. But Michael Penix Jr. hasn't been taking first-team reps. And I don't know if he is listed as 100%. So he wouldn't have been the starter. I don't think anybody expected him to be the starter, even though going back to the text, some of the media made it sound like it was, you know, it wasn't a done deal for Tua. And making it such a big deal that he was named the starter, again, I thought that was kind of obvious. I didn't think they were going to go with Cooper Rush necessarily. So it was kind of sad to see that he gets hurt. I do, of course, hope that he does get to start on Sunday. He's going to have to make the most of his opportunities because getting back to Michael Penix Jr., it would seem as of right now, he is their future, at least for now. Tua got a one-year deal and maybe just kind of like a Band-Aid contract, Band-Aid acquisition in that he just is there temporarily. And until Michael Penix Jr. is ready to go. But if Tua does well, you're not going to take him out of the lineup. I don't think they're that set on Michael Penix yet that no matter what Tua does, well, when Penix is ready to go, he's going to be QB1. He might be if Tua struggles, and that's where, again, Tua has to make the most of this opportunity. And if for that injury yesterday he isn't able to play, that takes an opportunity away from him. You can say, well, it doesn't hurt him. He didn't do anything bad in the game, but it would be another injury added. And as the texter said, with being injury prone, you got to think Atlanta's going to look at that and think about it at least. The fact that he is so, injury prone again, even though whether it's his fault or not, it has happened too often. And maybe they do have to go look somewhere else. But if he gets to play, I would think he can make the most of it and have some good performances. And hopefully that will take place on Sunday. But seeing that video, and it was kind of a weird video to see him just go down that easily. Not sure where he stands, except what they are saying, the Atlanta Falcons are, that he is day-to-day. And we will hope for the best for him. But, yeah, seeing that news yesterday, especially just a few days before the game, was not something anybody wanted to see. And hopefully he will get to play. Again, we see so many injuries in the preseason. Now, this isn't an injury, and I didn't see this right away. For some reason, this didn't make big, big news. And maybe it did in Cleveland, but I would have thought it would have nationally, is that Deshaun

0: Watson got a speeding ticket last month. And I think he was going something like 20 miles over the speed limit. What is it with Cleveland quarterbacks? Johnny Manziel, Shedeur Sanders, now Deshaun Watson, all getting speeding tickets in Cleveland. Shedeur got his last year. But for a guy that is going through all the scrutiny, and him at first blaming the, not really blaming the fans, but calling out the fans for them booing him, and then apologizing, you got to be on your best behavior. And when you're saying or making it sound like you're a good person, a good man, making amends, trying to say the right things, even though you don't always, and then you get a speeding ticket, that makes you look even worse. And I would imagine they're just counting down the days until Deshaun Watson can move out of Cleveland. Now, if he starts winning football games this year, maybe a different story. I don't think he's going to start winning football games this year. And one more football note about a quarterback. Aaron Rodgers, what is up with him? He was on a podcast, and I think it was entitled something about anything but football podcast, and he started getting into TMZ gossip about his former fiancés or girlfriends, Shailene Woodley, the actress, and Danica Patrick, and saying some really nasty things about both. I mean, really bad. One of them, I'm not going to repeat. Well, I'll repeat one of them in a different way of wording it. With Shailene Woodley, he was saying that he proposed. She said yes. And then a couple of days later, she said she had to go see a guy. I mean, that sounds pretty cruel if it's true. I don't know if that's totally accurate. And then Aaron Rodgers also putting down Danica Patrick's saying this weird thing that he was going to buy a house in L.A. And she asked, do you want to buy it together? And he said no. And then she goes, you know what that means, right? And then they knew it was kind of over. He said both of those women were nobody. Nobody cared anything about them until they were dating him. And that is totally inaccurate, totally false. They are considered good people. They don't do the crazy things that Aaron Rodgers did. And they also don't throw their former boyfriend under the bus publicly. But Aaron Rodgers did it yesterday. He is a weird, weird guy. Still a Hall of Famer, though, but he is a very weird person. Well, let's go from the weird to the unweird, and that'll be Mark Fineri joining us next. Want to let you know also that you can get to know the people with stories to tell. 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
4: Traffic's very light so far on the windward side on Kamehameha Highway coming down the coast and on the three roads over the Ko'olau. From the east side, it's clear on Kalani Anoli Highway, as well as on the freeway all the way to downtown. The west side freeway traffic is slow townbound from Kualakai Parkway to the Waianae Road overpass. After that, you should be at the speed limit all the way to downtown. There's no jam yet at Middle Street. No accidents are reported.
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4: 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The Broncos won the AFC West last season, but the Chiefs have added Super Bowl MVP Kenneth Walker to the backfield. It's coming up from Kansas City's Arrowhead Stadium on Monday Night Football
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0: 23 minutes after the hour of 6 a.m. here on this Aloha Friday. Gary Nickman here, Chris Shimabukuro. Also, good news is if you were listening yesterday, I was trying to go over some of the unusual classes you can take at certain colleges, and a lot of athletes, I guess, partake. And I was able to find that site. And I'll just give you one example. At Ohio State, maybe I'll give you two before our guest joins us. At Ohio State, you can take a class called Magic and Witchcraft in the Middle Ages, or mafia movies. If you go to, let's say, Northwestern, this might be good for our guest, Marriage 101. And with that, joining us, the star of the very, very popular podcast, Huddle Up with the Venneri Brothers. He's our color analyst on ESPN Honolulu for all the University of Hawaii football games. And he is joining us, driven by BMW of Honolulu. Mark Venneri is with us. Hey, Mark, how's it going?
1: Gary, are you implying something this morning about marriage and all of...
0: Well, since you brought it up...
1: it's funny about classes. I took a women's rights class in college, believe it or not, and a couple of us baseball boys at the University of Hawaii were the... Maybe I think there's like four or five of us in a class of 40 women. That was very interesting, by the way. So
0: there,
1: just a credit.
0: Right. I found this yesterday on Instagram, and I couldn't find it when I came back on the air, even though I followed this site. It's called Up and Up Festival, and they've got SEC and Big Ten classes. For example, at Illinois, you can take a class that's called Vampires, Monsters, and Hauntings in Cinema Lab. Advanced Stage Combat. Skating activities. There's a whole bunch more. I'll get them a little bit later. But, you know, for you, I don't know your total situation, but Marriage 101, you know, if you want to get your better half on this, and maybe you can work on that. But we'll talk about football and save that for another time. Last Saturday, let's go back to last Saturday for a little bit. I know you saw the game. You weren't on the broadcast, but you were at the stadium later on, and you saw what a lot of us saw, and that was an offense that was not able to get on track. What was your evaluation, and why did the offense struggle as much as they did?
1: I think that's kind of the biggest question. It's an anomaly, really. I don't know if it's, you know, I said this in the podcast, and, you know, this is in no disrespect to Micah. I love, you know, obviously their family. I love Micah and, his play and whatnot. I just thought with the amount of hits and the quarterback hurries, whatnot, for some reason it just felt as though he got out of the pocket quicker than he normally does, and therefore putting a lot more pressure on himself to avoid a lot of sacks, defensive hurries, you know, the blitzing. I felt he was a little off. I mean, 17-41 would tell you that story. And, you know, I just think for him, it really all starts with him, you know. And if we don't get protection, we put ourselves in long third downs, you're just not going to be efficient. You know, it's just not going to happen that way. We haven't seen a play in the last two games, and, you know, normally we do, but we haven't seen a play over 30 yards yet. You know, everything has been under 30 yards. We haven't seen that big play, that big hit. And I think that's concerning offensively because of the struggles. And for all of the odd reason here, Gary, is the defense wasn't on the field as much. It was kind of the opposite. We controlled the clock.
0: Yes. Yeah.
1: So, but it felt as though our defense was on the field again for a while. But, you know, it's tough. Just couldn't, you know, just can't seem to crack the code right now.
0: Okay, getting a little bit more, I guess, in depth on that. And I know we don't want to just call out or throw under the bus any specific player or unit, nothing like that. But it does start with Micah, as you said, Mark. But it also, I guess, would start with the offensive line. And I don't want to blame them specifically, but what can they do better? How can they improve? We didn't really see the improvement or maybe your adjustments from game one to game two like some people had hoped for.
1: I've heard, you know, talked to Derek Favi about you know, some of the guys that I know there's a couple of them in the wings that are waiting, that are anxious to play, that, you know, could be. We even talked at length about this in our podcast too, as well, that there's about two to three of them that, you know, have the ability to play, you know, on the offensive line front. And if there's struggles in some of it, I guess I'm a firm believer in, you know, in a rotation where if you can't get production from some of the guys that you're looking at, you know, who's to say you can't move on to the next or at least try, you know? And again, I'm not in the film room. I'm sure those conversations are being had. But, you know, there's times as though, you know, Micah's receiving the snap and, you know, there seems to be somebody in the backfield in a hurry. Mm. And then when you put, you know, Sitani Michaele back there, who's a really good blocker, and him into the ball game, you know, you get predictable, right? It's like, all right, well, we know he's in for blocking more times than not. We can either A, drop back coverage, or we can zone blitz, and we can throw the kitchen sink at a team that's still a unit that's only in their second game together. So, again, you know, I don't want to press the panic button. This is a great opportunity against Mexico State to get back on the winning track. They're also a tough football team on film. It's not going to be no, you know, easy cakewalk for the University of Hawaii. But again, you know, it's an opportunity to get better and see where things are at.
0: Mark Venneri joining us on ESPN Honolulu, 92.7 FM and AM 1500. We'll hear he and brother John tomorrow. Joining us at about 5:45 before kickoff, just a couple of minutes after 6. New edition of the Huddle Up with the Venneri Brothers podcast comes out today. We'll get into that in just a minute. When you look at the wide receivers last week, a few drop passes, a controversial call, and a touchdown that was probably called back. Is this partly due to the loss of Papeli Ashlock and maybe the deep threats that we're not seeing passes over 30 yards, as you mentioned earlier? Or there are other factors, as you also talked about, with the offensive line and Micah basically scrambling early on in the play? Or is there something else that can be done? And I'll also add to this with a few other – one more question. Do you have an update on Papeli Ashlock?
1: I'll start by, you know, Pofele's, you know, I guess on track with his rehab, you know, missing, you know, Papeli Ashlock, you got to remember, you know, he was a third team All-American his freshman year. I mean, he's, you know, he can account for 1,000 yards in a season. He understands the offense at a high level. He has that breakaway speed. I mean, he has everything that you need in an offense. And I tell people this too, you Jackson Harris and Brendan White are some of the fastest guys, you know, in all of America, for that matter. B. White is thriving at Kansas State. You know, I know he wasn't maybe the most consistent catching the ball. Jackson Harris at LSU. So for us, we had that deep threat. We had that ability to get separation. I'm not sure why there's not, because, you know, you have Carson Brown, Devin Alves, Audric Harris. You know, you got guys who have speed out there. It's just, I don't know if it's not understanding the coverage. And again, I really can't explain the anomaly of them not being able to get separation. Now, obviously, you know, the drops was huge this past week. You know, Kai Carvalho dropping a couple balls, that normally doesn't happen. Blaise Kamoku dropping that touchdown in the end zone, that normally doesn't happen. And by the way, you know, we talked to a referee that we do know, and you know, talked to a couple of people, you know, they had told us that they didn't think it was a catch. I will disagree that 100%, by the way.
0: Did he say
1: just
0: why?
1: Looking at it over. Control.
0: Oh.
1: Having full control of the football, you know, controlling the catch. And I thought he had control. Like, he, you know, as he crossed the goal line, to me, one, he had possession of the football. Ball's already crossed. He made a football move. He's already crossed the line for the touchdown. And if you look at it, he slowed it down. Even when he's going down to the ground, Audric Harris, as he's going down to the ground, he maintains control. And he's already been, his butt is already touching the turf. And then the ball's coming out from the defender being stripped out. So you know, it's tough, man. It's two calls. Having gone in our favor, and I go back to that Stanford one, the catch on the outside on that 3rd and 9 on that long on that drive for them to go ahead on us.
0: Right.
1: It just hasn't bounced in our favor. And again, I hope we can find some consistency in the offense. But you've seen it. When Hawaii kind of finds a little bit of momentum, I think that's when you see the offense get going. We saw that in the second half against Stanford. Kind of saw that as it led into the third quarter against UNLV. And as soon as that momentum stalled out, it was a little bit deflating at that point.
0: I totally agree. They were big-time momentum changes, and you don't always see that with a bad call, but both games had that where could have changed the outcome, really, with both just those one play in each game that we were just talking about. Let's talk about the defense. You know, I looked back in the game, and I thought, you know, Hawaii did okay. The defense played maybe better job of tackling. Then I also noticed, once again, that UNLV rushed for 248 yards. That is not a good number, though. They didn't pass the ball that well. What is your evaluation on how the defense played last Saturday?
1: Jaden Jett Thomas, you know, has the potential to play on Sundays. I mean, with his speed... and we're talking about UNLV, by the way. You know, Jett Thomas is one of the, if not the best running back in our conference. And Jackson Arnold, SEC transfer from Auburn, his build, his physicality, his ability to be a dual threat quarterback. And you know, you don't see that very often, right? These are two really good football players. And at 248 yards, yeah, a lot. You know, a lot of it being on the ground, and a lot of it, you know, people will look at that stat line and be like, I mean, that's just not a good number. But at the end of the day, momentum changing type of football plays. You know, you get a stop here, offense scores. You know, you get a stop there, offense scores. You know, a lot of things I think factor in where you look at it and it's just like, it can be deflating. You know, you're on the field, you know, the way you are, and you're getting these stops, and then you give a big chunk play, or you're getting the football right back, and then you know the offense is moving the ball in the way in which UNLV moved the ball. I mean, 21 points is not very much in the grand scheme of things,
0: right?
1: And for, you know, if you look at it, that Jaden Thomas touchdown was, you know, that didn't come until late in the game. I mean, for the most part, 14-6. And they really were solving the riddle and getting their stops at the necessary times.
0: What would you like to see tomorrow as far as, let's say, the first quarter? Was it energy or anything else as far as Hawaii coming out and making a statement with a nice win, whether it's by 1 point or by 40 points? What do you want to see specifically from this team tomorrow?
1: I want to see consistency in the sense that, you know, one, the protection, I think, is going to be critical for, you know, for Micah. I would say consistency with, you know, the offense, in the sense of just getting the ball quick, let our slots do their jobs. I would like to see the home run shot there. You know, I want to see it. You know, and again, I would never, you know, I love Micah again. I love what, you know, what he does. And I even said this in the podcast as well, and I referenced it because I think it's a great reference point, is, you know, you got to remember now, last year, Micah, that was Micah's first year starting, right? You know, not much film. You know, you can go back to the Bishop Gorman days, whatnot. Now, everybody has film on Micah. You look at the ends now, a lot of ends are staying home, not putting that full rush end, full rush on the outsides where they're kind of sitting back, and you see a lot of batted balls down now on Micah because they don't have to fully rush. They're trying to take passing lanes away from him. Now, I've said this before, I think Micah in chaos is that he's at his best. You know, when he's rolling out, he's scrambling, he's keeping his eyes downfield. Now, we don't want him to be in chaos, but I think that's where he thrives the most. So how do we get him roll him out? How do we get him in space, get him protection? Defensively, you know, I'm still waiting for that, you know, the elusive turnover, right? Like the big turnovers in big situations. I think defense, for the most part, has done their part. And then, again, we're facing a, you know, dual-threat quarterback. We're facing a pretty good running back who, you know, had 100 yards rushing against Florida State. So for us, it's just key stops. Let's test the vertical game. and really, you know, let's get some stops in the right time and, you know, offense capitalize. Because I think, again, we've said this over the years, Gary, we can't start slow. And we got to start fast, pedal to the metal, and see what happens from there. But again, I think this is a must-win game for the University of Hawaii.
0: I agree. I only got about a minute left, and I know you'll be on the broadcast tonight for Punahou Kamehameha. It'll be a big football game. But also the podcast, another edition, comes out every Friday. Can you tell our listeners about this week's edition?
1: I think we just pretty much summed it up. Everything that you talked about, we pretty much covered at length for me and John. I think a lot of it, you know, boiled down to a little bit of frustration, obviously. We don't want to see our home team 0-2. I don't think a lot of people expected us to be 0-2. But then again, you know, we got 10 games left. The Mountain West Conference is still in front of us. We're still a team that I think is just trying to find a little bit more of its identity. And as we say, it's the next one is the biggest one. So, you know, New Mexico State tomorrow night is the biggest one for us.
0: Well, can't wait for that. Hopefully they will get that first win, as you mentioned. Mark, love talking UH football with you. We'll look forward to hearing you and John tomorrow, and I'll get to see you tomorrow at the game also. Thanks again for spending a few minutes with us.
1: Yes, it'll be on tonight and tomorrow, so I can't wait. Always a pleasure with you, Gary. And I'll make sure to tell my wife about the wife class 101.
0: If you don't, I will.
1: Okay, sounds good.
0: Okay.
1: She'll be at the game.
0: Okay, perfect. Thanks, Mark.
1: All right, brother. Take care.
0: All right. Mark Venneri, color analyst for UH football, joining us, and he is driven by BMW of Honolulu, joining us on ESPN Honolulu. When I come back, I have got 2 free football tickets for tomorrow's game. Give us a call, 808-296-1500. It'll be a question based on last week's game against UNLV. You get the trivia question right, and those tickets will be yours. We got volleyball tonight, and we got volleyball talk next week because ESPN Honolulu presents the Joshua Walker Show live at Ruby Tuesday Moanalua next Tuesday, September 15th at 6:30 p.m. Join Kanoa Leahy along with Coach Walker and special guest players for Ono Food prize giveaway. Giveaways and plenty, and I mean plenty of great Wahine volleyball talk. See you there at Ruby Tuesday, Moanalua, next Tuesday.
2: ESPN Honolulu traffic.
3: There's a little slow traffic on Farrington southbound through Nanakuli, but otherwise the Leeward Coast traffic looks okay. Fort Weaver is slow northbound much of the way from Iroquois up to the freeway. The H1 is slow from Kualakai Parkway to Waiava Road. You'll pick up speed there. Middle Street Merge hasn't jammed yet, but it's getting close. The drive over from the Woodward side is good, and coming in from the east, it's still light all the way in from Hawaii Kai.
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0: time of the morning when we get to make you a winner. I love giving out prizes and free tickets for University of Hawaii sporting events, and this is the time to win some football tickets for tomorrow night. I'm trying to make it a simple question, and there are one, two, three, four. There are five answers. You only need to give me one. Makes it pretty easy. Give me the name of anybody on the football team who last Saturday caught passes for 20 or more yards total. Again, five players caught passes for a total of over 20 yards. Give me the name of either one of them, and you will win two free tickets for tomorrow night's football game. 808-296-1500 is the number. Operators are standing by as we speak, and our operator slash board op slash producer slash good guy slash F1 expert and all that good stuff, Chris, is awaiting your phone call. And he'd be happy to help you out and make you a winner. I did want to mention once again, as I kind of glazed over it with Mark, but tonight we got some high school football, Punahou and Kamehameha. That'll be on the new AM 1420 Hawaii News and Sport. And coverage will start at 6:30 p.m. for that ILH game. I did see that St. Louis had a game, and I believe this was yesterday. And they were playing, and I'm going to get to school here in just a minute, school on the mainland. And this game, they called it a forfeit. They were getting shut out. And they were playing a very good school. I got to pick up this information here. But there were some extracurricular activity going on. And the game was ended and deemed a forfeit. And you never want to see that, of course, but that was something that took place. And I'm going to see if I can get anything on that here. And I'll get it here in a second, hopefully. But I know that Mililani had a game in the mainland the week before, and their game was canceled late in the game. And, again, you don't want to ever see that for, again, extracurricular activity. What I did see online for last night with St. Louis was that there were several late hits to the St. Louis quarterback, and I guess that started some, again, extracurricular activity, and the game was canceled but deemed a forfeit. And I would assume that St. Louis lost because the game was something like 50-plus to nothing. But if it was the other team that was inflicting these cheap shots, and they were doing it throughout the game from what I had read, at least somebody's opinion, did they actually lose the game? I would imagine it's still St. Louis's loss, but you never want to see that on any level. And it has happened a couple of weeks in a row with Hawaii teams, and again, something you don't want to see. 808-296-1500, and we got somebody on the phone, and it is who, Chris? Michelle is on the phone. Hello, Michelle.
1: Hi.
0: That rhymes, actually. Hello, Michelle. I like that. Kind of rhymed. Are you a big UH football fan?
1: I am.
0: Okay. Did you hear my question about any one of the players? They're not all receivers, but any one of the five players that caught more than 20 yards total in reception yards last Saturday. Can you give me the name of any of them?
1: Kaikai Carvalho.
0: Kaikai Carvalho. Let me check the number. You are correct. He had only one catch. He had four targets, and he did get that one catch for 26 yards. He is one of the five. You are the winner. Good job.
1: Thank you so much.
0: All right. Did you go to the game last week?
1: I did not, so I'm looking forward to this one.
0: Okay. Well, we're looking forward to getting you the tickets. Hang on for a minute, and Chris in the other studio will get your information and tell you how to pick up your prize.
1: Thank you.
0: All right. Thank you. Good job there. Okay, I do want to get now, it's kind of like the impressive stat, I guess, from that site that had the very unusual classes that college students can take. And Mark Venneri was mentioning that he was taking one with women's rights. So that's not crazy. You know, it's not crazy like some of the ones that I mentioned, and I'm going to get into them again as I pull up this site in just a second. And the fact that these exist, first of all, is kind of crazy. And let me get a few of them right here. These are at Big Ten schools, some of the classes you can take. At Washington, glass blowing, swearing in taboo language, this class is even incredibly worse, even though or think that this is a class that people would sign up for. It's a sociology class, I guess, and it's entitled Murder. That's the name of the class. At Oregon, Wilderness and Survival, Cannabis in Film, and Juggling. You can take a class on juggling. Is that what you go to college for, to learn to be a juggler? At UCLA, Alien, Psychics, and Ghosts. Intimate Relationships. Another one, History of Electronic Dance and Music, the EDM. At USC, The Forensics of Sherlock Holmes. Super Bowl Commercials is a class you can take. You can take a class at USC entitled Super Bowl Commercials, and even worse or better, Tailgating 101. You can take a class on that. Amazing. At Minnesota, Coffee from the Ground Up. Icons, Advertisements, and Memes, another class. Another one with Halloween coming up, perfect time to take Witches, Ghosts, and Evil Clowns. Not the funny clowns, the evil clowns. At Nebraska, there's a class called Cheaters. And another one that I don't quite understand called Molds and Man. At Michigan, Naked Eye Astronomy, as if there was any other kind. The Genealogy of Electronic Music. A class on the academic argumentation of Harry Potter. Why do these classes exist? At Michigan State, Surviving the Coming Zombie Apocalypse. I didn't know it was coming up. Some people think it is, but you can take a class on how to survive that. The World of Turf. Europe in the Age of Witch Hunt. These are all actual classes. I won't read every single one of them, but they are crazy. Another one at Iowa. Toxins, Venoms, and Drugs from Bugs. This is crazy. And they actually exist. I just want to get a couple, if I can find them real quick, from the SEC. They had a few on that. And let me see. Okay, here's a couple of SEC ones. At Tennessee, Psychics for Future Presidents. At Georgia, Waffle House Geography. 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The Simpsons and Philosophy is a class at Georgia. 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At Florida, Fencing 1, that makes sense. At Florida, you can take a class called Taylor Swift and the Arts. Crazy stuff there. Anyway, we'll take our final break and come back to get ready to wrap it up. Want to remind you, though, that ESPN, Honolulu, and Alaska and Hawaiian Airlines want to send you on an unforgettable family vacation at the Big White Ski Resort in Canada. It's a trip for four, including airfare, hotels, ski and snowboarding equipment rentals, and more. 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
3: ESPN Honolulu traffic is brought to you by Midas Hawaii.
4: A new accident reported on the west side. It's on the H1 townbound near the Waiava Road overpass. The H1 slows at Kualakai Parkway. You'll move a lot better after you get past that accident. From Eva Beach, expect slow Fort Weaver traffic from Iroquois to the freeway. The H2 is good from Wahiawa and Mililani. Got a jam developing at the Middle Street merge. Both freeways starting to back up now. No incidents, though, from the windward side or from Hawaii Kai.
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0: I'm out of time. Ran a little late. Let's Talk Sports is next. 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
4: Got a new accident reported on the west side. It's on the H1 townbound near the Waiava Road overpass. The H1 slows at Kualakai Parkway. You'll move a lot better after you get past that accident. From Eva Beach, expect slow Fort Weaver traffic from Iroquois to the freeway. The H2 is good from Wahiawa and Mililani. Got a jam developing at the Middle Street merge. Both freeways starting to back up now. No incidents, though, from the windward side or from Hawaii Kai.
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0: What's up? Good morning, everybody. Happy Aloha Friday. Hope it is treating you well so far this fine morning. Let's talk sports time. Kanoa Leahy, Billy Hull here, ESPN Honolulu. We have Chris Shimabukuro, who is doing the production thing in the room next door, who is scheduled. He was tasked. His homework last night was to put together an F1 minute, and so he says he's ready to launch that. We will get to that at some point throughout the upcoming couple of hours. The previous couple of hours, hosted by Gary Digman. He's still sitting in, handing things off to us. Gary, how'd it go for you this morning?
1: Well, I mean, there's a lot to talk about with the NFL. Another game played last night, of course, University of Hawaii football getting ready for hopefully their first win, big volleyball sweep last night. And, of course, also remembering today's date and 25 years ago, 9/11, and just remembering a lot about that day, being on the radio with Bobby Kerman that morning, and never forget, obviously, and I'm wearing a shirt that I purchased from one of the fire departments right down the street from Madison Square Garden, and I bought a couple of shirts. They encouraged people to help raise money for the fire departments and also talk to the fire department people about some of the heroes that were lost. They encouraged people to have conversations, and I did that, and I would always visit that fire station. Then a few years later, they went out of business, which I've never heard about with a fire department. A whole bunch of them in New York ended up closing shop for financial reasons years later, but definitely a big day to remember. But all the sports that are going on, it's a great escape, but also not forgetting what took place 25 years ago.
0: Yeah, and sports, one of the ways that people experience some healing after that, right? That's the wonderful thing about sports, part of the reason why we love it, part of the reason why we talk about it every day and sometimes get into very trivial aspects of it. But at its sort of grassroots, purest level, sports has always represented an outlet, has always represented a means, I think, for people to come together, for communities to unite, and especially following some very earth-shattering tragedies over the course of history. Sports has been one of the indicators of healing, one of the indicators of progress in the aftermath of such events. So, yeah, I think a great reminder and a wonderful shirt. You as a New Yorker, I know that means a whole lot to you. So, yeah, never forget, and we will keep all of that in mind here as we move ahead this morning. Making the very clunky segue into more sports chatter, we had another NFL game yesterday play down under. It was on Netflix. It was the 49ers and the Rams. And the big debate, if you are going to play a game, a season-opening game in another country, how early ahead of game time should you travel?
2: Yeah.
0: And I felt like, I mean, I don't want to say that that is the ultimate broad brush rule because of that result yesterday, that is the rule. Like, that means that's exactly how you have to travel each and every time. 49ers went out there a week ahead, and it sure looked like it. Like, it didn't look like the Rams had the stuff. Matt Stafford was sailing passes. Myles Garrett was a shell of his former self. Now he's saying that his knee is not 100%. That's not a good sign for the Rams for sure. And the Niners just looked sharp. They looked like they were the fresher team. And I know hindsight being 20/20 is always going to unlock certain conclusions. But I don't know. To me, it feels like the Rams should probably plan to fly a little bit earlier next time.
2: It was one of those games where I was watching and I'd heard that one team had been there for a week and the other team had just flown in 24 hours. And I was just scratching my head like, which one? I just couldn't quite figure it out. Yeah, that was, again, I'm not a doctor. I'm no, person that knows a whole lot about
0: jet lag. Wait, you're not a doctor?
2: Like, all that stuff. But I'm telling you.
1: Oh,
0: man. Well, color me shocked.
2: But this was just one of those games where it just, it seemed right away. I mean, the Rams had a decent first quarter, but then it all kind of fell apart. And, hey, I think that jet lag might have hurt Sean McVay, too, because the idea on fourth and goal from the 1 yard line to be like, you know what I'm going to call with this offense? I'm going to call a quarterback sneak by my 39-year-old quarterback who was 0-for-2 on quarterback sneaks last year. Let's just try to sneak it in against the 49ers defense with Matt Stafford. I don't know what that was at all. It was pretty much a disaster for the Rams. Myles Garrett did not look like anything we've heard about him being this year. They just wore down. And yeah, Matt Stafford, I don't want to look, one game in Australia. No need to, you know, make any rash judgments about anybody, but it was not a good look for the Rams. And the tough part about it is they're going to get a lot more grief about it because of all the grief they got for showing up 24 hours early.
0: Yeah, it just, The 49ers look good, too. I mean, like, they looked sharp. And I think they schemed up, certainly, their offense against the exploits of Myles Garrett, right? Trent Williams was fantastic. But I think the way they were able to chip, even with receivers, with other position players, running backs, and how they were, trying to play up in the pocket, Brock Purdy stepping up, getting rid of the ball very quick. And I know that's not necessarily out of the norm of what Kyle Shanahan wants to see as far as the operation of this offense, but it worked like a charm in just neutralizing any kind of impact that Myles Garrett could have. I think ESPN tracking had him measured at three pressures in that game, but there were some other track platforms that were suggesting that they didn't even qualify any of those as being pressures, and they were saying that he had, at least in their measurements, no pressures, and that would be the first time since 2018 that that has happened for Myles Garrett. So, I mean, it was an abysmally neutralized and unimpressive overall, or non-impactful at least, performance by Myles Garrett, which is something that I think was a shocker to so many people.
1: Especially because the Rams were going undefeated this year, according to many. They're going to host the Super Bowl. Yeah. They're going to win the Super Bowl in their own stadium. And they're probably going 17-0. Well, we don't have to worry about that anymore. I did say yesterday when I was giving about eight teams that are going to win the NFC that don't forget about the Niners. I didn't expect that kind of performance necessarily.
0: Oh, that was yesterday when you mentioned, I think, every team in the NFL?
1: Eight of them. So they were one of them. But don't dismiss them yet. And they had a really good game. But I also do wonder about the travel. I know both coaches downplayed it after the game. Has to be something to it. But I also brought up another point about the game which really bothered me once I realized this aspect. The fan experience, because there was a whole bunch of talk on social media, on Twitter last night. There was a fan that flew from Southern California to the game. I forget which team they were cheering for. First row seats on the 50, and they've got a 360-degree video from their seat. And it was the worst seat you could almost ever have at a football game. First of all, the first row was level to the ground, and you were about 30 yards in back of the bench. That was not a football stadium. It was a cricket stadium. They have overhead views on how far back the fans were, and it was awful. Awful. And a couple of fans were saying, this was a pretty good seat, and everybody was commenting, no, it isn't. Probably an Australia fan that didn't know any better. But it was really bad as far as some of the fans' experiences.

0: Yeah, I don't know if it was just the audio on the television broadcast or what, but it also felt and seemed like it was really quiet in there, right? For having like 100,000 people or whatever, like it was really quiet. I mean, you could hear very clearly the cadences of the quarterback calls, and it just felt like it was not the atmosphere wasn't one that was like really lively. But again, I don't know if that's just more because of the audio mix that we were getting on the broadcast.
1: Well, also, you don't have the fans like right there bearing on the field. They were far away, so that makes a difference. Also, it's a 93,000 seat stadium that doesn't have, like, football stadiums, they pack them in there. A lot of times they have, like, the overheads to keep the sound in. Like, they're all designed specifically for football. Yeah. This stadium isn't at all. But I also thought I noticed that it was pretty clearly a 49ers home game. Did you guys, I felt like the 49ers were clearly the more favored team in that game.
0: Well, they were there for six more days.
1: Yeah, that's
0: so
1: part of
0: I
1: it.
0: Think, you know.
1: But that's part of it too, right? Is the fact that they got there early, they ingratiated themselves with the fans, and I thought it made a little bit of a difference in terms of the fan support in that stadium. It was definitely pro 49ers.
0: All right, well, let's fully overreact here to this game. It's a week one game. Okay. I'm not sure how much like we can read into this. The Rams flew out within 24 hours of game time. I'm not sure if they regret that decision, but it certainly didn't seem like the results would not lead you to believe that ended up being a good strategy. 49ers looked formidable. They are healthy. Very, very bummed about Dejan Stribling and what appeared to be, I think, an Achilles.
1: No, they're saying it's an ankle.
0: There's an ankle. Okay. But in that moment, did it not look like an Achilles? And that's what I was really, really scared about. So bummed for him and that injury. Hopefully, not something that's going to be too long term. But other than that, they seem pretty healthy and certainly look like a formidable team. I'm not sure how many people had sort of dismissed the Niners altogether, but maybe that was a good reminder of just how tough they can be when they are more fully powered. But let's overreact here. So, L. Duncan, the pregame host for the Netflix broadcast, who was definitely fashion. I think Noah Eagle described her as having been fashion mogging everybody on the broadcast. That is absolutely true. She had the gloves and the whole thing, right? But she said that the Rams on paper now are one of the best rosters of all time, is what she said. And so I don't know, how much hyperbole she was applying. Felt like that might have been a little bit of a strong statement. But there are a lot of people, like you said, who were suggesting that the Rams are by far clear-cut the best team. So let's react to that game yesterday. Uh-huh. Instead of going 17-0, are the Rams going 0-17?
2: Probably not. I'll take the field on that one.
1: Well, I think after watching that game, Matthew Stafford's done. He's done. It's
0: oh, okay.
1: over. It's
0: All
1: over
0: right.
1: for Matthew Stafford.
0: Yeah.
1: He's 39 years old, 19th season. He just doesn't have it anymore.
0: You can tell.
1: That's how you play the
0: I think
1: game.
0: You can tell. I think what a bad sign. That's how you play the game right there, Gary. It was a bad sign when they showed, the little graphic picture of Matt Stafford, the little thumbnail headshot, and he has like all gray in his beard now. It's like, oh, he's now embracing the old, and he was looking a little bit old in there. Is Matt Stafford now, here's some overreaction questions here to the Rams Niners. Is Matt Stafford now too old to be an effective starting NFL quarterback?
1: He's done. I think he's done. It's over.
0: Gary?
2: I don't think he's done. There was one stat, though.
0: Oh, but now he wants to apply nuance.
2: Well, there was one stat I saw also last night that was like, I think only once in 84 games as a quarterback with the Rams has he put up only 10 points or whatever like that. Yeah. This was an off game for him. They'll be fine, but I don't think they should have been perceived as a team that was automatically the best. Because on paper, yes, they are. We don't know how Aaron Donald's going to play. I mean, you would think he's going to be good, but after sitting out a few years, and you don't know. But on paper, that looks like a great roster because the offense was great last year. Defense was good. Now their defense gets McDuffie. They get the other cornerback. They made acquisitions that should make them the best team, but I don't know. I'm not totally sold on them.
0: All right, Miles Garrett.
1: No,
0: oh,
1: you beat me to it.
0: I'm asking the question over here.
1: All right.
0: What were you going to say?
1: I was going to say, you know who else has watched? Miles Garrett. He's over. His career's done. He's got a knee injury we didn't even know about. Can't even pressure the quarterback. Miles Garrett.
0: Well, we kind of knew about
1: it. Maybe the worst acquisition in NFL history.
0: Oh, is this the worst trade in NFL history? Miles Garrett. Gary?
2: Maybe, as opposed to maybe the Jets getting Zach Wilson or letting Zach Wilson leave might be the best one or the worst one, too. But, yeah, I'm not sure about that.
0: Okay.
2: But I know a lot of people are going to probably jump off that bandwagon because of such a bad loss.
0: Okay, here we go. Brock Purdy, MVP.
1: Oh, man. I think he's the front runner right now. He's
2: one
1: gotta
2: of the
1: be,
2: top four quarterbacks,
1: he's
2: right?
1: Gotta be one, he's got to be the front runner for MVP.
0: Okay.
1: Definitely. 49ers, best team in the NFL?
2: So far, they're the only undefeated team.
0: Through two games.
2: Oh, wait, I forgot about that other team up
0: north.
2: Oh,
0: my God.

0: No, by the way, they're the only undefeated team in a foreign country.
1: By the way, there's only one starting quarterback who hasn't thrown an interception in week one, Sam Darnold.
2: So he's the MVP.
1: Maybe. By the way, I got a question.
0: Better Kittle or Kittles? George or Kerry?
1: Kerry Kittles is pretty good.
2: Villanova.
1: George right. actually looks...
2: He's a haircut.
1: Watching George Kittle run around the last night was a little scary. Some of those Niner guys, it looks like they literally just got out of bed.
0: Yeah, no. The George Kittle thing, he's graduated now to like late stage Gronk. Remember when it looked like Gronk was just attached by like duct tape?
1: Yes.
0: And it was just like, all right, at any moment, like a huge limb is just going to like fly off into the stands. Like that's kind of how I feel with George Kittle now.
1: I will say in all seriousness, Shanahan did a good job of, I thought, managing Christian McCaffrey. Because in the first half, I was sitting there like, where's C-Mac? Why is he not out there? Is there a limit on him or whatever? But them unleashing him to start the second half, that first drive of the second half, and seeing him having a couple of those runs after the nice kick return. By the way, the Rams, their special teams, still not good. The Rams special teams, giving up that kick return to start the second half that really led to the touchdown to make it 17-7. Yeah, there's still a lot of little problems with the Rams, but I thought the way they used Kalon Black, the two running backs,
0: yeah,
1: I thought that was really impressive. That was an impressive win for the 49ers. That was Kyle Shanahan kind of reminding everyone that, hey, give me whatever team, we're going to win 10, 11 games.
0: Yeah, Kalon Black from Indiana, part of that two running back field that they had last year and obviously en route to a national championship. And, yeah, the Niners, man, make it at the very least, without in all seriousness, no joking around, like without being overly exaggerating here, the Niners look good.
1: Yeah.
0: And they're going to be a team to be reckoned
1: with,
0: without a doubt.
1: They got a lot of old guys out
0: there. And that's
1: the
0: thing. And I think Stribling, they were so high on and just kind of what he can bring as part of that wide receiver stable and rotation. You know, we'll continue to monitor that. But definitely the Niners are a team that, you know, should probably be given the respect that they deserve year over year. And then from the Rams standpoint, in all seriousness, like week one, international game, I don't really apply too much into this.
1: I don't think they did either.
0: It didn't seem like they gave that much of a you-know-what about that game.
2: So when you talk about the travel, was it good or bad? Was it smart or not smart? I would say this. So let's say the Rams are going back to Australia, whatever it's next year or the year after. I guarantee they will not get there 24 hours before kickoff.
0: Yeah,
2: that'll be an indicator that they don't believe that was the right move after the fact.
0: Yeah, I think that probably can be looked at as a backfire.
1: Okay, I got one more thing from the game, which I thought was the most puzzling part of yesterday's broadcast. When did Melbourne become Melbourne?
0: Oh, yeah. No, I think
1: Have you ever heard that?
0: Well, I guess that's how they say it there, is what it sounds like.
1: I'm 43 years old. I've never heard. It's always been Melbourne. Wow. Mm. Getting me choked up. Yeah. I'm so upset.
0: This is an emotional thing for you.
1: Yeah. When did Melbourne become Melbourne? They just kept saying Melbourne. I'm like, what's going on here?
2: Was it Melbourne? It was Melbourne.
1: They were saying Melbourne, right?
0: Melbourne. Yeah.
1: Melbourne.
0: Melbourne.
1: Melbourne. Not Melbourne?
0: No, not Melbourne.
1: We've always called it Melbourne. When is it not called
0: Melbourne? Yeah, but that's... See, the flaw here is that's what we are calling it. So, like, we're like, oh, my gosh, I've never heard of it. It was like, but they're clearly referring to it Melbourne. The way that they say it there. And so I think, you know, we shouldn't be so arrogant as to be like, I can't believe that the local...
1: You can't just change the pronunciation on us.
0: That the natives of Australia and the local residents of that city actually refer to it that way and don't pronounce it the way we over here in a different country have always known it to be pronounced.
1: Did you know that?
0: I didn't.
1: Yeah.
0: No.
1: It was throwing me off.
0: Yeah.
1: Very confusing.
0: So are you gonna make the change?
1: No,
0: or are you
1: it's
0: gonna
1: still
0: resist?
1: Melbourne to me.
0: Oh, you're gonna resist? Got it.
1: Yeah, just because Iron Eagle says it doesn't mean it's true.
0: You know, that's the same as like someone being like, wait, it's Honolulu, not Honolulu? What are they doing?
1: No, that's like...
0: It's the same!
1: Melbourne and Melbourne is too completely like, well, much more different than Honolulu and Honolulu. It's just, like, that's like one syllable. Melbourne is definitely different from Melbourne.
0: Right. Okay. How many sickness drugs are you on right now?
1: No, none at all. I mean,
0: over the counter or prescription? That's all I gotta ask. That's all I gotta ask. Nice over the counter or prescription?
1: Nice little combination of both.
0: It's a cocktail.
2: You're ready for Vegas, aren't you?
0: It's a cocktail of meds.
1: Preparing.
0: What are you leaving us with, Gary?
2: Well, you know, I didn't get to watch the game live because at Ruby Tuesday we don't get Netflix. We do get Amazon Prime. So I was unfortunately able to witness the Miami game, which never should have been played against Florida A&M. They were favored by 59.5 points and won. Those games are just so ridiculous. I can't stand them. But what I wanted to leave you with is, you know, for months, Kanoa and I, at least myself, have been admiring Billy Hull's flip bone. Ooh, yes. And it sounds cool. It looks cool. I said it's a pretty cool phone.
1: Canole
2: but now Apple is coming out with a Duo.
1: I saw that.
2: $2,000. I have a feeling at that price, not everybody's going to want to get it like every other new iPhone because that's a big jump. Usually it jumps up 100 or two. $1,999 for this phone.
0: It is kind of cool, though, because folded up, it works kind of like the normal iPhone. Like, it has almost the same operating screen and system. But then you can open it up and sort of double the size of that screen. That could be a pretty cool and nifty aspect.
2: Are you going to get one?
1: So because Apple does it, it's cool, and because... Samsung
2: in a way, yes.
0: No, but yours doesn't have the full interface on the outside when it's folded up, right?
1: Yeah, it does. Oh, yeah, I can call, text, all that stuff.
0: Oh, can
1: you? Yeah.
2: Can you have two apps open up at once on two different
0: screens?
2: Could
0: you watch videos outside?
1: Yeah, you can watch videos outside. Can you do two different apps?
2: That's what this phone will be able to do.
0: All right, okay. Hey, you know what?
2: Might
0: more power to you. You are ahead of the game here.
2: You're not going to be alone in your, you know, cool phone that nobody else can have.
0: I will point out that the green texts, though, still stink. And oftentimes gets bounced back. So I want to point that out, but congratulations on your flip phone.
1: I got no problem with the color.
0: Isn't
1: green.
0: It funny how we're just moving back to where we were years ago? We're going back to flip phones.
2: And basically, I just wanted to show
0: have you seen the new iPhone pager? Oh, man, I can't wait to get one.
2: For a second, I thought you were serious, but... headline about Major League Baseball. Amazingly, the Mariners are the most disappointing 26 team. I'm sorry, Billy.
0: Had to leave there.
1: Wait, are they on that's a headline in the New York Post?
2: Yeah. Wow. They go in order. Second worst, most disappointing Tigers.
0: Wow.
2: And then somehow the Mets and the Giants are listed.
0: You like how Gary just had to slip that in right before he's walking out the
2: door.
0: Well,
2: if I wait till Monday, it'll be outdated.
1: It's true. They won their last two games, right, Gary? There's still a chance.
2: Gary's like, 183.
0: Gary's like, never forget. To tease Billy about the Mariners.
2: But in his defense, not that he needs his defense or mine, I mean, I would trade places because you have a Super Bowl championship team. You're okay with the baseball team not doing well once because you just won a Super Bowl.
1: Sure.
0: Yeah, I don't want to hear really this stuff from
1: Seattle
0: fans.
1: I'd really like a
0: fans.
1: Basketball team, Gary. Would really like a basketball team. That's the one problem.
2: You're probably getting one.
0: Well, isn't he an Oklahoma City fan, though? So, like,
2: I can't wait for that.
0: In his universe, he has
2: I hate people that like two teams. That shouldn't happen.
1: So I only like one team. There is no Seattle team.
0: All right. Get out of here, Gary.
2: Okay, I'm out of here.
0: All right.
2: Have a good show,
0: man.
2: Guys.
0: Have a good one.
1: Have a good
0: Gary Dickman, listen to him every morning from 5 to 7. 7 to 9 is Let's Talk Sports. Is Artie coming in today? We have On Point with Artie Wilson after our show?
3: Yes.
0: All right. Okay, that's coming up at 9 a.m. And then in the afternoon, of course, it is Pacheco and Hart. A reminder that we're going to have the Joshua Walker Show on Tuesday down at Ruby Tuesday at the Moanalua Shopping Center. That's going to be at 6:30 p.m. So get on down there. We got some prize giveaways, some great food, great bevies. It's a fun time for sure. And it's a Rainbow Wahine volleyball team that is now streaking. They have won four in a row. They swept Central Arkansas last night. They got the Hanahoe rematch here this evening. And so, what last night put on display once again holds true tonight, then you're talking about when we talk to Joshua Walker next week, they'll be riding a 5-match win streak. But they got to get the work done here tonight. Of course, they go to Vegas for the Lucky Aces Women's Volleyball Invitational. Pretty strong field, including UCLA. So plenty to talk with Joshua about on Tuesday, so get on down there. 808-296-1500 is the number to call or text. We'll talk a little UH football. We have a couple of sound bites from practice that we'll play for you. Hawaii talking about some of the needs in terms of trying to find levels of improvement. Also, we'll get Timmy Chang and center Ethan Spencer's thoughts on the offense specifically. And Kyle Chenin of Hawaii News Now and K5. He's going to join us. He'll be a sideline reporter for the K5 broadcast tomorrow. Hawaii versus New Mexico State. We'll get his thoughts on things in hour number two. So all of that ahead, plus ticket giveaways. 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
3: The Leeward Coast traffic has cleared on Farrington, but the freeway is still slow from the Kualakai Parkway on-ramp to the H1-H2 merge where there was an accident. After you get past it, you'll move a lot better until you get to the backups behind Middle. H1 backed up on the viaduct, the Moanalua now backed up all the way to Halaba. Kalani Anoli Highway on the east side slows at Wailupe. The freeway's slow to Punahou. Windward traffic is okay, and that accident on the Poly in town is gone.
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12: Caleb Williams and the Chicago Bears are in Charlotte to face Bryce Young and the Carolina Panthers.
15: Beautiful ball from Bryce Young, and the crowd erupts. Carolina touchdown.
12: The Bears at the Panthers on ESPN Honolulu, Hawaii's sports leader. ESPN Honolulu is brought to you by HGEA, because Hawaii works best when we do.

0: What's up? Welcome back. Let's talk sports. Kanoa Leahy, Billy Hull, ESPN Honolulu. Don't forget Christian Wibukura. We're going to have an F1 minute here from him at some point in the show. So stay tuned for that. Texter, very specific to that role for you, Chris, is saying, not sure if Chris included this in his F1 minute. He hasn't done it yet, but would love to know his thoughts on Gasly having his podium at Monaco taken away again because the FIA can't get its rules and systems right. If I knew what that was at all referencing, I would follow up with my own question, Chris, but hopefully you understood that. Did you?
1: Yeah, I did.
0: All right, okay. So maybe that's something he can incorporate in there. Getting back to the Netflix broadcast for the Rams and Niners yesterday, what did you think about it? This texter says, fan noise sounded fake on TV. Yeah, it could have been the audio mix. It felt like it sounded kind of quiet throughout different stages of the game. But, again, I don't know if that's just, you know, not getting the full capacity of the audio in that stadium. It's a little bit of a different configuration. Big stadium, obviously. But that huge one, that struck me like we could very clearly hear almost the echoing cadences of the quarterbacks, and that seemed a little strange.
2: I kind of enjoyed it, though. I liked being able to hear the quarterbacks a little bit.
0: Oh, no, I love it. It struck me as like, wow, there are a lot of people there, but it doesn't sound like it. You know what I mean?
2: Yeah.
0: This texter says, that is Melbourne, talking about Melbourne, the way that Noah Eagle and some of the rest of the broadcast cast crew members, what they were referring to it as, which is the local pronunciation, as it turns out. But there are a lot of people on social media, a lot of American viewers who were not happy about the pronunciation of Melbourne. It was Melbourne is the way that they were referring to it. Apparently, that was also something that at least one NFL podcaster suggested was a point of emphasis from the city for Netflix to adopt that pronunciation. This texter says that is that city with a bad American accent. Yeah, some people are saying, oh, he was just trying to sound like he had an Australian accent. But, you know, be that as it may, I think that is the accepted pronunciation there. And I think it's important for us to respect, especially when you're broadcasting from said city, respect how that city and those residents and those locals, how they refer to it. This texter says, same with Turkey. Yeah, remember Turkey as opposed to Turkey in the World Cup? That raised a lot of eyebrows when people were referring to it as Turkey.
2: Oh, I thought that was just Canadians pronouncing turkey.
0: Oh, turkey, eh? What about Quebec? This texter says you pronounce it Quebec, but others pronounce it Quebec. Yeah, I think the French pronunciation is like Quebec or Quebec. But we say Quebec here in the United States.
2: Who are us as Americans just tell everyone how to pronounce their
0: cities? It is a little arrogant, I will say. We have to probably be. To me, it's like for Louisville, Kentucky, right? You don't say Louisville. They do not like that if you say Louisville. You say Louisville. Like, that's how you're supposed to say it.
2: And that's a good
0: example. To me, that's like a good parallel of like, yeah, okay, we would probably look at that word and pronounce it a different way, but the locals there pronounce it a certain way, and that should probably be respected. Boise, Idaho is another one. They say Boise, Idaho, not Boise, Idaho. And I don't know. I mean, those kinds of things to me should be respected. Are we always correct in the way we reference some of those cities and towns or even countries? No, of course not. And, you know, we beg forgiveness on some of the naivete there in certain instances. But I think when we are made known of certain pronunciations, I think it's okay to go the extra length to pronounce it the way the locals
2: isn't
0: do.
2: Isn't another one, it's Oregon, not Oregon?
0: Yeah,
2: Oregon. Yeah. Oregon is, I don't think they like that. Oregon.
0: Yeah, a lot of people do say Oregon.
2: Yeah, people say Oregon. That's not the way to do it.
0: Yeah. Okay.
2: I'm trying to think of other ones. But you asked me about the broadcast. Can I say one
0: thing? Yeah, what'd you think?
2: Luke Kuechly? Kind of awesome.
0: He's pretty good.
2: You asked me, you know, they're paying all this money to all these people to be play-by-play guys. Luke Kuechly, I thought, was excellent on that broadcast. I really enjoyed the broadcast. The noise didn't bother me too much, but I thought Luke Kuechly describing plays, breaking down plays, I thought he was really, really good.
0: Yeah. You know who flashed for me on that broadcast? So Noah Eagle's fantastic. He's only 29 years old. He's like, you know, the envy of every veteran play-by-play announcer because, you know, he's the son of Ian Eagle. And, you know, he has done all of these incredible things already in the Olympics and the NFL. And he is just an absolute specimen as an announcer. So he was fantastic. Luke Kuechly was great. The guy that shined for me, though, Nick Foles. Nick Foles on the pregame, halftime, and postgame, like down on the field, yeah, with L. Duncan and company. I thought he was fantastic. I thought he really kind of shined a little bit. And they had Michael Irvin, who always brings some energy. Irvin. Just him. He's just unapologetically Michael Irvin, and I dig that about him. And then, of course, you had Clay Matthews. But, yeah, I thought Nick Foles kind of stood out a little bit to me, not just because he was taller than everybody, too.
2: He did look kind of huge, didn't he?
0: He was, like, enormous.
2: Yeah. That's good for him.
0: Yeah.
2: Not letting retirement slow him down. Yeah, it was a pretty good I mean, I tuned in probably, I don't know, 20 minutes before the start of the game. I thought they did a pretty good job. It was different.
0: It looked great. Yeah, well, like the picture looked
2: See, and that's the thing about that stadium tremendous. Where you talk about the way it's structured. I thought it looked great. The shots they had, it was a perfect day in Melbourne. So, I thought it looked great. But, yeah, I thought it was a really good broadcast. I thought Luke Kuechly, to me, he was the guy that stood out for me.
0: Texter says, because, yeah, this happens with Hawaii names and town names all the time, right? But this texter says, would you rather people pronounce it as Iwa Beach? Right. Yeah. It's Eva Beach, but you have a lot like on the Little League World Series covers. Sometimes you would hear like Iwa Beach. You know, I mentioned a lot of people, especially on the continent, say Honolulu, not Honolulu. And, you know, they're just little things like that that, you know, might not seem like a lot for people that are on the outside looking in. But I do think that here for us living here as local residents and in some cases, you know, people of Native Hawaiian ancestry, it's like when you're talking about Hawaiian names, like it's just important. Yeah. It's just a recognition thing. And that's all. I don't think it's too much trouble for people to go a little bit extra in the effort to make sure that they're pronouncing a town in a certain way.
2: Well, and you're used to it, but being a play-by-play announcer, the pressure to get the names right, because that you get a name wrong, and that's like when social media will blow up if it's a big game and someone mispronounces a name, people like jump all over that.
0: This is a good one. Texter says the pronunciation of Nevada versus Nevada.
2: Oh.
0: Yeah. I don't think they like Nevada. They like Nevada.
2: Okay, I say Nevada.
0: Yeah. But I think a lot of people may be thinking that they are pronouncing it the more correct way, say Nevada, but the local residents actually prefer Nevada, I believe I have that right.
2: Why can't we pronounce these states right? They're not that hard.
0: Seriously.
2: Oregon.
0: Idaho. Florida. All right, that's where fluoride comes from. All right, we have a caller on the line. The bat signal went out, so guess who? Yep, you said it. Oregonian. We have Rob Coleus here on the line. What's up, Rob?
1: Hello, Kanoa Lei.
0: Yeah, I like that. It makes it sound more Hawaiian. Sweet.
1: Bill Lai, hope? No.
0: Well, yeah, you got the lie part right.
2: Hey, now.
1: I'm married to a veteran flight attendant. Not going to say how many years, but Melbourne is definitely correct, at least locally, no doubt, as you guys have said. And, Billy's little Oregon comment made me think of some shirts back in my day, and I'm an old guy, that used to be quite popular, O-R-Y-G-U-N, was a quite popular, you know, across the chest shirt to try and get the pronunciation of my home, my original home state correct. There are, you know, I live in Maui County. Is it Molokai or Molokai? I know people from that island who say it's Molokai and others who say it's Molokai. And, but Melbourne definitely is the way the locals say that town's name my wife used to go there quite often.
2: There you go.
0: Right.
2: Rob has solved it.
0: Hey, from the Oregonian himself.
2: Yes.
0: Hey, thanks a lot, Robbie. Yeah.
1: I'm here for you guys anytime, brother. Anytime you guys need me, I'm here, man.
2: All right. Rob, wait, hold on real quick. Rob, you worried about the Ducks at all? Rob, are you worried about the Ducks? That wasn't the greatest performance against Boise State.
1: No, 100% no. Right. I love the Ducks.
2: There you go.
1: And I actually think they're really good. I also think the Dogs are better than people think as well. I think UW's going to be just fine. I don't think Michigan's that good, but I think the rest of the Big Ten Well, Rutgers is probably not too good. But,
2: there you go.
1: I think the Big Ten is going to be just fine. I think the Ducks are very strong. I think their defense will show up. I think Boise is a really good team.
2: I think watch out for the
1: Broncos. I think they're good, man. I'm telling you. Boise, Memphis this week. Is that one? Are those two playing each other? Who is Memphis playing this week? I think it's Boise, Idaho, and I believe that's a really big group of six game. I think that might go a long way to deciding who represents the group of six in the college football playoffs. Yep. And I think the Ducks will be there. And I'm not lying when I say I think the Huskies might be in there too, brother.
2: Oh, I appreciate that. Good to hear from you, Robbie.
1: I'm here for you. I'm here for you guys.
2: All right, buddy.
1: Anytime.
2: All right.
1: Show on the planet.
2: There you
1: man.
2: Go.
1: An honor that you guys still answer my calls.
0: Hey, appreciate it. Thanks for listening. The honor is ours, Robbie. Yeah.
1: Thanks, guys. See ya.
0: Look at that. Oregon guy, UW guy, giving each other compliments. I mean, like, people can come together. There can be harmony in society. Bloods, Crips, you know, whatever it may be.
2: It's a good day today. The Rams got smoked last night. It was great.
0: 49er fans, Seattle fans, yeah. Rams fans. We can all come together.
2: Yeah, exactly. Well, I don't know about Rams fans.
0: All right, let's go ahead and take a break. We have a couple other texts to get to. This texter actually had a good one. This one is often mispronounced. So a lot of people say Gonzaga.
2: Oh,
0: right,
2: yeah.
0: But that is Gonzaga.
2: Yep,
0: that's part of the reason why the Zags is one of their alternate nicknames. So, yeah, Gonzaga is a great one. This texter, have you ever heard Virginia people pronounce Norfolk? It sounds vulgar, but perfectly correct. It's Norfolk.
2: We'll be right back.
3: ESPN Honolulu Traffic is brought to you by Midas Hawaii.
4: There are no accidents reported. Traffic's now looking typical around the island. It's still slow on the west side on the H1 from Kualakai Parkway to Waikele. At the Middle Street merge, both freeways still backed up. And after Middle, the H1 stays at an average speed of 12 miles an hour to downtown. If you come in on Nimitz instead, it's moving okay eastbound after Sand Island Access Road, but it gets slow again after Lowe's. We have no incidents from east or windward Oahu.
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0: What's up? Welcome back. Let's talk sports. Kanoa Leahy, Billy Hull here, ESPN Honolulu, 808-296-1500 is the number to call or text. Texter says, Aloha, brothers. Sorry to bother you. You guys, with your busy schedules. Just wondering if UH is playing New Mexico State this weekend or are they playing New America State? If Donald Trump had his way, it would be the latter. Have a great weekend, Go Bos. Yeah, there was that discussion about changing the name of New Mexico to New America, and that would give tomorrow's matchup a different vibe. That's absolutely for sure. We have another text. This is talking about Tua Tagovailoa. Texter, Tua is out for this Sunday against the Steelers. He is done. Pretty sure Falcons are going to cut him and go with Cooper Rush till Penix returns. That's what this texter is saying. Man. I mean, just the string of bad luck that has now started to become so much of an endemic trend here for Tua Tagovailoa, where he is perhaps against a lot of odds, because I think the thought was once Penix was cleared for full 11-on-11 contact that was going to be a wrap. He was going to be the starter. Doesn't sound like he's quite ready just yet. And so Tua was named the starter here in week one. And then he has an oblique issue that occurred, at least in part, when there was a media present for the open portion of practice, that the media availability portion of practice, not the entirety of practice is available to cameras and media members, but they saw him sort of sit down on the field during practice, looked like he was in discomfort. Then he sort of got walked off and did not participate the rest of the way. Cooper Rush admitted afterwards that he took all of the reps with the one. So it looks like it'll be Cooper Rush here on Sunday, and just yet another obstacle and obstruction here in the possible reinventing of Tua Tagovailoa with the Atlanta Falcons. What do you make of it here, Billy?
1: Yeah, they said oblique. Do you know how long that is?
0: So I mean, that one's tricky.
1: If it gives Penix enough time to come in and play, you got to wonder. I mean, obviously, I think it depends what Cooper Rush looks like and however many games he has to go. But yeah, it's unfortunate, man. They're all ready to go. You're out there practicing on Thursday. You probably got most of the game plan in, and then to have that happen, it's a real bummer for Tua.
0: Yeah, it is a bummer, because I was kind of thinking, hey, look, this could be a shot. As bad as things have looked in the preseason, as sort of down on him as it seems like the football world is, as far as what he has left, you know, even if he does transition to being more of like a backup quarterback, a primary backup quarterback, a la what we saw with Marcus Mariota, like that's not the worst place to be. He's gotten his big money payday. He's doing all right in that regard. But to have this one chance to kind of prove his mettle again, I was looking forward to that.
1: Yeah.
0: And this now getting in the way of that, I do think that it hampers a lot of what could have been or what still could be for Tua.
1: And the tough part is, what's the most important ability you'd say for a backup quarterback there is? Availability. And are you going to keep a backup quarterback that is injury prone, that can get hurt? I mean, this was a Thursday practice where there wasn't a lot going on, and he goes down. So I don't know. If you're an NFL franchise and you're looking for backup quarterbacks, you know, are you going to take a chance on a guy that can get hurt in practice, that's been injury prone, to be there in case something happens to your starter? He's kind of in a real tough situation right now.
0: Yeah. All right. Texter says, can we fix the mic issues and the O-line issues tomorrow night? Also, is it ukulele or ukulele? Yeah, that's another one. I mean, we're talking about just like general word pronunciation now, especially Hawaiian language words, olelo Hawaii words. That's something that can nip at your craw if you are a stickler about such a thing. So that was a good example there. Yeah, I think, do we have a soundbite ready? We have those clips in there ready to launch here. Let's see. We can fit this one in. So this is Timmy and Ethan Spencer. So Timmy Chang, head coach for Hawaii, along with center Ethan Spencer, and they're talking specifically about the offense. And we heard Ethan reference some of the shortcomings of the offensive line the other day. Very honest, candid answer. But this is now a little bit more of what the focus is going to generally be for the offense. So can we play that one, Timmy and Ethan on the offense? Do we have that? All right. Hold on. Chris is trying to see if we can get that up. All right. We'll give it a 3, a 2, a 1.
2: You know, we're making sure that we're just fitting the things that we have to in the run game, fitting the things that we have to in the pass game, making sure that we're able to pick up any type of pressures and dogs and blitzes. And we're doing it the right way. We're doing it the right fundamentals, the right eyes, the right steps, the right hand positioning, and staying really sticky on our blocks. And so it really just comes down to fundamentals and cleaning up everything.
3: Like, especially with like how we're starting, it kind of it's a good way for us to kind of see like where our flaws are at, you know, where whether it's communication, whether it's technique as well. And I think, you know, getting the 0-2 start kind of brings us back down and kind of humbles us, because, you know, I mean, there was a lot of hype, especially going into the season. So I think, you know, guys obviously were really expecting, you know, this great start like right off the bat. And obviously that's not what's going on. So it's how can we as a unit look past that 0-2 and realize that right now it's got to be 0-0 and we got to go 1-0 every single week.
2: So for us, it's just about finishing, but also really staying consistent. You know, even as we did move the ball, within those plays, you know, we could find ways to get better. You know, and myself included, as well as, you know, fundamental technique wise across the board.
0: All right. Thanks for finding that, Chris. Yeah, I think some really sort of straightforward stuff about, you know, hand position, very technical, fundamental oriented descriptions there from Timmy. You had the humility reference there from Ethan Spencer. That was the second voice that you heard. And then Timmy again at the end, just talking about finishing drives, trying to maintain some level of consistency throughout four quarters, or at least extending it beyond what we have seen here so far offensively. And not saying that the defense is, you know, shored up and locked in. I mean, they played well, I thought, overall against UNLV. No denying that. You know, Dennis Thurman would like them to take the ball away a little bit more. They have no turnovers through two games, so he'd like to see that remedied. But offensively, that is going to be a focus, and you heard them talking about just that.
1: Yeah, and I wouldn't mind to see them maybe try to get back to the basics a little bit, just kind of move the ball. Maybe they run the ball a little bit more this week, but just kind of get back to the basics, start over from scratch, and just kind of go out there and just kind of do the basic things well, and then build off that.
0: Getting word from a University of Hawaii spokesperson, identified the microphone issues from last week, and it should be fixed tomorrow. So something we can look forward to there for sure. All right, we want to hype up. Let me get all the details ready here, because you want to listen closely. We have our Big White Ski Resort contest that is in full effect right now. So never before have we had listeners so attentive. But ESPN Honolulu and Alaska and Hawaiian Airlines want to send you on an unforgettable family vacation at the Big White Ski Resort in Canada. Trip for four, including airfare, hotel, ski and snowboard equipment, rentals, and more. Listen to Let's Talk Sports and Pacheco and Hart. If you hear the Mr. Big White Aloha Hawaii Sounder, if you are the ninth caller after that, you will be qualified to win. Plus, we are attaching a pair of tickets for UH versus New Mexico State football to that contest as well. So if you're the ninth caller today, after you hear that, you got to listen closely. It'll be in one of the breaks. If you're a ninth caller, you get entered into that big prize contest. You also get two tickets for UH football. We will have another pair of tickets to give away as well that'll be outside of that. So stay tuned for that. 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
6: There are no new accidents. Traffic's looking better, but it's still slow in a few spots. Checking driving times now around the island. Right now from Waikea Street in Kapolei to the Pali exit downtown, it's 42 minutes. From California Avenue in Waihewa, it's 41. From Haiku Road in Kaneohe, 25. From Oneawa Street in Kailua to downtown, 29 minutes. And the driving time from Luna Lilo Home Road to downtown, 27 minutes.
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8: This is Heisman Trophy winner Gino Toretta, and trust me, you do not want to miss this one. Number 12, Alabama hits the road for a Kentucky team looking to shock the SEC. Young gun Keelon Russell makes just his second career start at quarterback for the Tide. And across the sideline, first-year coach Will Stein makes his SEC debut. I'll be right here with Brett Dolan and Casey Jones calling it live on Touchdown Radio
5: on ESPN Honolulu, Hawaii's sports leader. 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

0: What's up? Welcome back. Let's talk sports. Kanoa Leahy, Billy Hull, ESPN, Honolulu, 808-296-1500, the number to call or text. We have a caller waiting to get in. This is Larry from Papakolea. Hope we have that correct. What's up, Larry?
1: Hey, how's it, guys? How's it, Kanoa and Billy? Hey, Billy, where are you from in Washington?
2: I was born in Bellevue, but I moved here when I was like 6 years old.
1: Okay, well, my wife is from Olympia. I'm a longtime Hawks fan. Talking about funny names, after my sophomore year in high school, one of my good friends moved to Federal Way, Washington, and the mom said, hey, Charles, I got you a sophomore in high school that you're going to go to. So the next week, he goes to school. He's the only Polynesian. There's one black guy. There's one Hispanic guy. And he comes home and he tells his mom, Mom, it's not a Samoan high school. Mom, it's Fife High School, not Fife.
2: I was trying to think what high school you were going with. That's great. That's great.
0: That is a good one. That is a good one.
1: So every time, my friend, one of my good friends, you know, he coached volleyball at many high schools here for a long time, but every time I saw him, I'd be like, hey, Sole, you went to Fife High School. and then he would tell me, he'd go, yeah, my high school is right next to the other city. Pile up.
0: Pile up.
1: I'm like, what? I'm like, oh, you took Puyallup.
2: Hey,
1: so anyway, I wanted to give a plug for us Hawks fans. The other day we met at Agave and Vine. It's called the Honolulu Seahawkers.
0: Hey.
1: For all the Seahawk fans. So we meet at Agave and Vine for all the games near Macy's Ala Moana.
0: Oh.
1: So we didn't have a big crowd. We probably had about 40 of us the other day, but sometimes it gets up to about 100, 200 people. So,
0: and everyone's able to fit over there?
1: Oh, we pick up the whole thing.
0: Oh, man.
2: Do you guys go for every game?
1: Yeah.
0: Is Billy invited?
2: Am I invited?
1: Yeah. Come on, Honolulu Seahawkers. That's a plug.
2: All right.
1: So come on down, and we have giveaways. If you join the Seahawkers, you can get field passes to the games, home games.
2: Oh, neat! So, there you go.
1: We bring blitz once a year. Come hang out with us.
2: Wow!
1: So.
0: Like big time. Yeah, this is legit. This isn't just like a couple guys watching the Seahawks. This is like an organized thing.
1: Well, before, about 10 years ago, there was only like five of us. But now it's a big deal.
0: Wow.
2: All right. Is Kanoa invited?
1: we'll invite the Honolulu Blue guy.
2: sounds like
0: fun. That's terrific. Hey, thanks a lot, Larry. Appreciate you calling in. That's good stuff.
1: Hey, go Hawks.
2: All right. Have a good weekend.
0: That's because at first he was like, oh, I wanted to just promote the Seahawks. I was like, yeah, because that's what this show needs is more Seahawk promotion. But that get-together, Agave and Vine at Ala Moana, that sounds
2: is
0: like
2: Is that the
0: a
2: one
0: legit...
2: down like in the corner of the food court?
0: It's like it's right across
2: or
0: from Macy's. Not Mackay Market.
2: The one up there, yeah. Oh, wow. I guess you could fit if you get like the other tables. Because you can go kind of around it. Wow, that
0: sounds
2: fun.
0: Like a massive scene.
2: Might know where I'll be next Sunday.
0: Dude, you have to check it out. Okay. All right.
2: Cool.
0: Good.
2: Appreciate
0: good news.
2: That.
0: You'll be in Vegas. Anyway.
2: Oh, yeah.
0: Maybe the following week. Hour number two coming up.
3: 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All signed up. 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
5: There are no new accidents. Traffic's looking better, but it's still slow in a few spots. Checking driving times now around the island. Right now from Waikea Street in Kapolei to the Poly exit downtown, it's 42 minutes. From California Avenue in Waihewa, it's 41. From Haiku Road in Kaneohe, 25. From Oneawa Street in Kailua to downtown, 29 minutes. And the driving time from Lunalilo Home Road to downtown, 27 minutes.
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0: What's up? Welcome back. It's hour number two of the program. Let's talk sports. Kanoa Leahy, Billy Hull, ESPN, Honolulu. 808-296-1500, the number to call or text. We have not forgotten about your F1 minute, Chris, so get that ready. We'll get to that when we have an opportunity here. We are also planning on talking with Kyle Chinen of Hawaii News Now, sports guy over there. We'll also be working the sideline for tomorrow's K-5 broadcast of University of Hawaii football against New Mexico State. Last night we had Rainbow Wahine volleyball. That's on the docket again tonight. It'll be the Hunahou rematch against Central Arkansas. But Hawaii winning by way of a sweep last night wasn't the crispest or cleanest game on all fronts. There was a little sloppiness there. Hawaii maybe playing a little bit more towards the opponent just a bit. Central Arkansas still has a lot of things to work out. They're a really good team coming out of the United Athletic Conference, which is sort of the new WAC. It's sort of a rebranding, kind of a merger between some of the WAC teams and the ASUN, Atlantic Sun Conference. So it's sort of this new era of the Western Athletic Conference. But they won the ASUN tournament last year, but they end up losing the four-year starting setter that they had, four-year starting libero. They have some injuries that they're dealing with. They're going to end up winning a lot of games. They started 1-5 last year, too, and ended up going to the NCAA tournament and won 18 games overall. So I don't think they showed what they are truly capable of and made of against Hawaii last night, but Hawaii clearly looked like the better team and I think played a little bit down in some stretches to the opponent. But in the end, they got it done, and Pana Ratkai was fantastic again. Miliana Sylvester hit over 500 and was just terrific. You got a lot of strong performances again, even if there was a little bit of sloppiness at times. I think the question now becomes, this is a team that's streaking. They've won four in a row, coming off of the Outrigger Invitational Championship and 3-0 weekend this past week. They are still awaiting the return at some point. Could happen when they go to Vegas for the Lucky Aces Invitational next week. The return of Shalay Reed, arguably their most dynamic hitter. And so now it feels like they have this rotation kind of squared away, at least in its current form. The starting rotation, the six rotation outsides in Tali Hawkins and Pana Ratkai, Miley Cormier on the opposite pin. Obviously the middles are balling out in Purser and Millie Sylvester. Even their littles, right? They have that array of defensive specialists and service subs that they're rolling with and rotating in and out. But how do you view, I guess we should talk about last night's match first, but I do kind of want to do that as a preamble and entree into the conversation about if you're Joshua Walker, good problem to have, but how are you likely going to approach bringing Shalay Reed back into the mix?
1: That's why Joshua Walker gets paid the big bucks, because that's a tough question. You know, this is a lineup that's gone out there and done well, and everyone kind of knows their role right now. How exactly do you fit her back in? I think, you know, Miley Cormier has done a decent job coming in and being a front row player. I think you understand a little bit at the beginning of the year of why Shalay Reed was playing on that side instead of her normal outside left side position. I'm going to be very curious. This is one that I think is a little bit difficult to figure out because you just have, you know, Pond is playing at such a level right now. Offensive player of the week in the Mountain West last week. Tali Hawkins is just getting a little better, a little more comfortable. She had another game last night. She had, 11 digs as well. So she's just that all-around player you like having out there. I think this is going to be a little bit of a tough road to kind of try to figure out for Joshua Walker, especially because this team's playing at a high level right now, winning four matches in a row.
0: Yeah, I think what is, again, good problem to have, right? It's always better to have too many capable hitters than too few. But I think the issue here, maybe the complexity, is you have Shalay Reed, who is probably their most dynamic hitter, right? Has the highest point of contact of any of the outsides. At any time, can be a terminator. Is definitely one of the more dynamic and athletic left sides. Just a little bit, more
1: physical
0: and powerful, and a little bit more terminating, I think, against a lot of different blocking looks. That said, you would have to make the argument. I don't think that it is, at all inaccurate to suggest that Pana Ratkai and Tali Hawkins are probably the better back row players, like better defensive players when it comes to ball control, serve, receive, those kinds of things. Shalay Reed has shown signs for sure, but she's still young in her career. Remember, she's only a sophomore, but she, probably has a little more growth that's in front of her in that regard. And so that's kind of the conundrum here is, does Joshua Walker think, because that would solve a lot. If Chalet Reed is able to just get comfortable with that opposite side position and the way she can fly high and hit the ball at that high point of contact, if that is something that all of a sudden starts to feel good for her and she can find a pathway to effectiveness there, then you're cooking with Chiave, right? Then you have Chalet Reed on the oppo, with all due respect to Miley Cormier, but Chalet Reed, again, the most dynamic hitter that they have on the team. And then you can go six rotations with Panarottkai and Tally Hawkins. And then it's like, oh, okay, this is something. And I think that you're right. That's exactly what they were thinking by trying to experiment with Chalet Reed on the right side pin. But that didn't quite manifest itself the way that they were hoping, and she's clearly much more comfortable hitting from the left side. That's where she's lived her entire life, and so that's kind of the conundrum you're dealing with, is if you are to put her on the left side, you are probably putting a more dynamic hitter there, but then you are then taking one of those six rotation players out of that rhythm of being a six rotation player.
1: Yeah, and that's why I think, you know, in thinking about it, I think you start her out on the right side, and look, she only got to play three matches. Two of them were against two really, really good teams in San Diego and Baylor. I think you'd probably try to work her out there, because I think that ultimately, if she can perform, is the best lineup I think they would have with everyone on that roster. So, and then it's just a matter of her getting comfortable over there. And then if she doesn't, there's other things you can do. She can also, part of putting her over there is, again, she can only play the, you can only have her in the front row. And I know she wants to be a full rotation player, but hey, you're coming back from injury. Just focus on doing what you do best. Focus on hitting on the ball. I know last year, as a freshman going into the season, that's originally what they wanted her to do, is just focus on hitting the ball. We'll worry about the other stuff as it comes, and you get comfortable and you play more and more. And that was out the door four matches in with the injuries. But, yeah, I think maybe that right side is where you just kind of try to ease her back in, see what you can do. Because to me right now, it's a little hard to want to take either a Tally Hawkins or a Panarottkai off the floor right now. I just think they've been getting better and better, and they've just looked good back there. And I think, you know, that's, I don't know if you really want to mess with that mojo right now, because it's really working.
0: Yeah. You know, and Chalet Reed is a different kind of hitter, so the set is a little different than, than what Adriana has been working in the direction of Pana and Tally. You know, and you do have to take consideration into the fact that Chalet Reed has been dealing with that shoulder issue. And so, you know, how much do you want to put on her shoulder, quite literally, right? Like, how many swings do you want her to take? So maybe it is more of a let's ease her in and maybe get her a few swings, a few cracks here from the right side, maybe sprinkle her in on the left side. You know, they've been doing a lot of different looks and different play calls as well. So that's maybe a more strategic way to go about it, too. If she is maybe available for the Vegas tournament, that will give you ample opportunity before you get into conference to just kind of see where Chalet is, and then be able to make a determination and an evaluation as to how the what the best way forward will be. But I think that is the conundrum here. Again, a good problem to have. You'd rather have this problem than the alternative, but certainly it is something that's going to require some navigation on the part of Joshua Walker.
1: And I think you're allowed to have a little bit more patience because of what you have on the floor right now. So easing her in, you know, I know next week is a, you know, UCLA and Iowa State are two big matches. Non-conference matches, you still don't start conference play for another week. So I don't know if that allows you to, if she's available, to instead of maybe just throw her right out there as a starter, just have her maybe come in as maybe a sub in certain areas. If you feel like the offense is, you know, not as efficient as you'd want it to on the outsides, that's something Joshua Walker talked about after last night's matches. He still thinks they can be much more efficient at the pins. So I think, you know, if she is available, you can kind of slowly bring her along, and I think that's a good thing for them.
0: You know, the other value that she brings, I mean, this is a Chalet Reed who led the team in aces last year, 44 aces on the season. So you also have her serve, right, to add to already what is a collection of tough servers and jump and spin servers as well. And so that's another part of the value that she brings. Texter says, if dynamics doesn't equate to consistency, then I'm sure Coach Walker will use his analytics to make the right decision. He does have that love.

0: be Holcomb. He goes based on sort of the measurements and the data of like, all right, who's just passing better right now? Who has the better reps in practice? Who had the better reps during the previous game? And so I do think he has that luxury and will give himself that latitude of like, hey, look, if Shalay has it, maybe we ride her. If Tally has it, maybe we ride her. And again, the good problem to have is to have those kinds of options on the outside. But it is something that he is going to have to approach with some level of sensitivity, I think.
1: And trust me, he'll have every single possible scenario ready to go for when she gets back, because as we've seen this year, you know, there's no shortage of options that he has to roll out there.
0: Texter, UC Davis upset number 7 Arizona State. Yeah, we mentioned this on the telecast last night. On the road, and they nearly beat ranked SMU, too. They're going to be a legit title contender for the Mountain West Conference. Yeah, the MW at the top half of the league is no joke. And I think the unfortunate thing for Hawaii, and again, preseason polls, we don't try to put too much into it, but as it turns out, these teams that have been preseason ranked top Hawaii, above Hawaii, which came in at number 5. Every one of them, Hawaii plays on the road. And so they're doing the, you know, they're not doing a home and home type of schedule. It is two matches, either at home against the same team for Hawaii or on the road against the same team. And all 4 teams that are preseason ranked above them, that's UTEP, UC Davis, Wyoming, and Grand Canyon, all 4 of those Hawaii plays on the road this season, just to add more of a challenge here for the Rainbow Wahine.
1: Yeah, and if you look at the league so far, it's doing not bad. There's a couple teams at the bottom that are struggling, but I think New Mexico, who I believe they start conference play with in 2 weeks. You see New Mexico, they played last night. They played at number 1 Nebraska. But they also had, they played Colorado, which is a top 25 team, like a week earlier, lost in 5 sets. So even starting out the gate with this New Mexico team, they're 2-4, but they played some pretty tough matches and got a couple good wins. So, yeah, this conference is shaping up too. I didn't really know exactly what it was going to look like coming in, but I think it's going to be pretty tough.
0: I think it's going to be tough. Yeah, absolutely, without a doubt. All right, this texter says, I was hoping for Shalay Reed to level up from a great freshman year. The fact that she stayed through the coaching change gave us local fans even more to cheer. I know it's early in the season, but she did not really pass the eye test in the games she did play this season so far. Again, you know, we don't know exactly when she started to feel a little bit of that shoulder stuff. They did try her initially on the opposite side. She clearly didn't look as comfortable there. You know, a lot of that has to do with the location of the setting as well. She's kind of a different kind of hitter, and so she requires a different kind of set. You know, they want to run a fast tempo, but Shalay seems to thrive a little bit more on the higher ball sets. And certainly from the opposite hitting standpoint, that would seem to be something that she'd be more familiar and comfortable with, but it wasn't really working out. That kind of quick back set just didn't quite connect there. So yeah, I think you're right. Small sample size. She has all of the skill. We saw it on full display last year. She is an incredible hitter, and it's just a matter of trying to figure out how it all fits in.
1: I'll just point out she was hurting in that San Diego game for sure, and then the night before against Baylor, who was the one hitter that was able to, against that block, against a top 25 team, look like she belonged on the floor. It was Shalay Reed. I think she had over 20 kills.
0: Yeah, she was fantastic against Baylor. Over 50 swings in that match. She had 21 kills, 54 attempts, to be exact, against Baylor. So that's the prime example of, when they're going up against a bigger block, you know, a little bit more of a higher-level competition, Shalay can be that terminator. She's proven that she can hang. Not saying that Pana and Tally can't on any given night, but that's what you have the potential of with Shalay Reed, which is why she is such a huge piece, which is why you got to figure out a way to get her in the mix, I think. All right, last one here. Texter says, Olmstead has helped already. Talking about Heather Olmstead, associate head coach. Her experience with lineups will help with Reed, Hawkins, and Rotkai. At the end of the day, it's about Sylvester already finding more ways to get her swings go bows. Yeah, Joshua Walker said after the match last night that his goal is to get more and more work for Miliana Sylvester, and that is set her in as many ways as possible, whether it is in the middle, whether it is more of a pure right side type of approach. We saw her off of 2 feet a number of times last night. We saw that incredibly athletic play where the set was a little bit tight to the net, and she goes off of 2 feet and then switches over to her left hand and swipes it off of the block. I mean, to have that kind of savvy for someone that doesn't usually play the opposite pin, like, she is a freak of nature. She is a unit, and Miliana Sylvester is absolutely, if they get the passing to be able to set her, and with her being an option on the right side, at least in certain rotations, expectations. Absolutely, she is one of those players that can

0: lead you to some wins, man, for sure.
1: She's made that jump. She's making that jump this year. She's put a lot of hard work into it. She's a team leader on the team, and she is just, you want to see her swing as many times as you can in a match because she's dynamic. She's powerful. And by the way, if you're going to overpass and she's right there in the middle, I just cover, I duck, I look away, I just
0: put a helmet
1: on.
0: By
1: the way, exactly, because she is hitting the ball just ferociously right now.
0: Yeah.
1: She has really, really improved. I think there were some of us her first year where even I was a little, didn't like doing the whole Amber IGD comparison because it's like Amber's so good. She was so good by her senior year, but you could kind of see it. And then last year definitely was a little bit of a, I don't want to say letdown, but a little bit of a blip in kind of the road to getting better and better, I thought. And so far this year, this is kind of what we thought. This is what we thought it could be. You work hard. You put a lot of work into it. You dedicate yourself to this. You have a chance to be this good, and we're seeing it out there because she's the one to watch right now. I mean, Panaraka has been great. Don't get me wrong. But there's something different about her blocking and going up there to crush them balls. It's fun to watch.
0: I mean, she touches just about everything now. Everything that comes over the net, she's getting a piece of.
1: Just watch her go back and forth, just going back and forth at the net blocking. And because they got a lot of long rallies. They play really good defense, and they have these rallies that are long. She's just going back and forth. It's just the athleticism, the speed, the size. I mean, she's got it all.
0: Yeah, she's the real deal. ESPN Honolulu and Alaska and Hawaiian Airlines want to send you on an unforgettable family vacation at the Big White Ski Resort in Canada. It's a trip for four, including airfare, hotels, ski and snowboard equipment rentals, and more. 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Be the ninth caller when you hear Mr. Big White, and you will be qualified to win. We're also attaching two football tickets, Hawaii versus New Mexico State tomorrow night. We're attaching that to caller number nine. So not only do you get entered to win the big prize, you also get a pair of tickets for UH football tomorrow night. So we are going to take a commercial break. Listen closely. Could be this one. Could be the next one. I don't think we've had it yet, but be ready. 808-296-1500 is the number. 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
6: It's the NFL on Sports USA, and we head to the Twin Cities for a classic NFC matchup between the Minnesota Vikings and the Green Bay Packers. Jordan Love and the Pack have a golden receiver. The Vikes will try to conquer the field thanks to the explosive Justin Jefferson.
7: Deep right side for Jefferson. Caught. Oh, what a catch.
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0: What's up? Welcome back. Let's talk sports. Kanoa Leahy, Billy Hull here on ESPN Honolulu. We're going to get to Christian Mabukuro's F1 Minute at the end of this segment. But first, we welcome to the show via the phone line. He is a sports anchor slash reporter at Hawaii News Now. A little bit of everything is in his jurisdiction on this K5 endeavor under the HNN umbrella. In fact, he's going to be on the sideline, one of his many roles, one of the many hats he will be wearing here this athletic year. He's going to be on the sideline for K5's first UH football broadcast tomorrow as Hawaii takes on New Mexico State. He, along with Sienna Pilliton, will be managing the sidelines. Kyle Chenin joins us. Kyle, good morning. How you doing?
1: Good morning, Kanoa. What's up? Good morning, Billy.
2: Good morning.
0: Hey, it's good to know that you're awake because it's early and you work very long, late hours in some instances. So how you feeling here this Friday before a busy weekend?
1: I'm feeling good. You know, this is probably one of the one mornings this week. As you know, practice for football kind of starts pretty early in the morning, so I'm already up. But this is one of the rare mornings where I took a real chill wake up knowing that I was going to be on this show, so it's all good.
0: Well, we appreciate you making special time here for us. I guess we'll just start off on the fact that tomorrow it's going to be a pretty monumental day, certainly for our interests on the broadcast side. K5 doing University of Hawaii football once again, and against New Mexico State in what some people are suggesting is kind of a must-win scenario for Hawaii, just for the psychology aspect of it. But how excited are you to take on this next endeavor in your career, and also excited for that game tomorrow?
1: I'm definitely excited. It's going to be a new chapter for a lot of us. Sienna has already done sideline reporting for the Wahine soccer team, but for me, this will be my first, my first foray into sideline reporting and getting to be out there on the sideline. I get to go there, I shoot the games, in years past and things like that, but to be able to report and be a part of this team, it's super exciting. And from the game aspect, you're right. It is kind of it's so early in the season to be talking about must wins and things like that. But, coming in at 0-2, it really is a big boost for this team, especially going into a bye week next week. So the stakes, the storylines, it's going to be exciting. And of course, being able to hear, the K5 intro into our new intro every game day, but now for football, it's something special.
2: Yeah, that should be a lot of fun. Kyle, I just want to ask you this team. You were there, covering them a lot as they got ready for the season opener. Now they've played two games. From what you saw in training camp and then what you saw against Stanford and UNLV, has anything surprised you?
1: I think what has surprised me has been just kind of the lack of production, the miscues, but at the same time, it is a lot of, especially on offense, it's a lot of new pieces that are getting some significant minutes for, the first time of their collegiate careers when it comes to receivers. So the timing and then the connection, I thought in the season opener, wasn't where they want it to be. So I think just going through these last couple weeks, you're starting to see a little bit more connection. Obviously, at against UNLV, the connection woes were still apparent. But it was one of those things where all offseason hammering down, the offense, the skills, the run and shoot. But I think a lot of people forgot that this is going to be a kind of a new look, especially with Pafele Ashlock and his injury not being available for these first couple games. It's a lot of new characters in this supporting cast that have, started to figure out their roles. So I think that was probably the most, maybe surprising might not be the word for it, but I guess sort of the more surprising part of this early part of the season.
0: We're talking with Kyle Chenin of Hawaii News Now, and K5 will be on the sideline along with Sienna Pilliton covering tomorrow night's broadcast, Hawaii versus New Mexico State. I wanted to ask you about the offensive line and your opinion of the way it has played. You mentioned some new bodies in some new positions. O-line has some new faces, as well as having elevated guys who were more on the two line. You have the switch from left tackle to right tackle for Dean Brisky. Boogie Henderson, who was just a sophomore and underclassman, taking over at left tackle, and then the veteran Ethan Spencer controlling things at the center spot. You've had some pretty strong individual grade outs for Lipe Mawala, for Judah Ka'io, but I'm just wondering the way you have viewed this offensive line, what have been your impressions?
1: You know, the stat line from the UNLV game isn't going to look great when it comes to the pressures and the hits on Micah Alejado. And again, it goes back to kind of expecting some of the growing pains. As an offensive line, you play five as one, so consistency and cohesion is very key. It's all about communication and kind of having a singular mind, right, knowing all of your assignments at once. You have a guy in Ethan Spencer who is in the middle. He controls that the starting five. But when you put in new pieces that you know, might have played a handful of snaps last year, you know, spot starts here and there in the past. But when you put in essentially a new starting five, it takes some time for this group to truly be on the same page when it comes to making the right calls, knowing your assignments. And like you mentioned, Team Brisky moving from the right side to the left side to the right side. You know, that's the blind side, right, for Micah Alejado, the lefty. So it's a transition. It might not seem like a big transition, you know, still playing tackle, but that's your front foot is the opposite foot. Your kick step is going the opposite direction, essentially. So that's going to take some time as well to adjust. So I think early on, the growing pains are showing, but with enough veteran pieces in Ethan Spencer, Dean Brisky, they'll figure it out. So I think don't be pushing the panic button so soon, just two games into the season, with a relatively new starting five.
2: Hey, I got an interesting question. I don't know. You were an offensive lineman, obviously. You played at Mililani. I believe you blocked for Mackenzie Milton. Is that right?
1: Yes, class of 2026 UCF Hall of Famer.
0: Yeah, how about that?
2: There you go. when you're blocking, and again, you guys didn't really struggle that much in Mililani. You guys were very good. But as an offensive lineman, do you feel a kind of different pressure at all in terms of the fact that you've got a star quarterback behind you, whether it's a Mackenzie Milton, whether it's a Micah Alejado? And if your star quarterback's getting off to a little bit of a slow start, do you feel any pressure specifically as a lineman that, like, you've got to step up your game just because you don't want that guy struggling or feeling bad? Do you feel that at all as an offensive lineman?
1: I'd say so. I don't know if it's a pressure, but more of a responsibility or a prerequisite, right? It's your job to make all the other guys look good. You know, I don't want to sound selfish in any way, but, you know, if the offensive line doesn't go, the rest of the offense doesn't go. You know, you can't run the ball without the proper block. You can't get a pass completed without the proper protection. So it's the offensive line's responsibility to let the stars shine, you know, living in the trenches and making sure that these guys have the opportunity to make the plays that you know they're capable of. So going into games, it's not a pressure feeling, but it's more of a, you know what you need to get your job. You know the job that you need to do to get the job done. And it's fun. It can get chaotic and hectic sometimes. Just speaking from personal experience, and if you know listeners remember prime Mackenzie Milton at Mililani, if he didn't see a read that he really liked, he's bouncing. He's out of the pocket. So you just have to be aware of that kind of stuff. He might be running out of the pocket right into where you're trying to move the defender to. So that was kind of chaotic. But it's all just your responsibility to make sure that everyone else around you can get their job done.
0: And we're talking with Kyle Chenin of HNN and K5. I kind of want to dig a little bit deeper here, the Mackenzie Milton thing. I mean, what was that sort of like? And did you see some indicators early on in your time playing there that he would go on to, as you mentioned, become a UCF Athletics Hall of Famer and really have this remarkable college career?
1: You know, I'll I'll never forget the first day, because we're the same graduating class. The first day I showed up as a freshman to the JV team at Mililani, and, you know, not really knowing kind of the vibe of the JV team coming in as this soon-to-be freshman, and you see this kid, you know, I mean, at the time, he was just a, you know, skinny kid, and kind of unassuming when you see him take the huddle. But the minute we started practice and we went through team or just throwing drills, you just saw it, you know. He was zipping it. He was controlling. He was commanding the offense. And, I mean, fast forward to our senior year, we would have preseason scrimmages, you know, things like that before our senior year. And, it's been 10 years since you're in high school, so I'm sure my coach will be okay with me saying this, but during some points in the scrimmage, we would look to the sideline, but then McKenzie would have to tell us, like, no, I'm calling the offense. He would call the drive from the line, and he would just command it himself during these scrimmages. So those were kind of the signs of what, you know, I had already known that he was a dude, he was a baller, and then he would take that over to Central Florida, and you know, the rest is history. It was really cool, you know, for myself to watch from my dorm room at my NAI school, to watch him ball out in Orlando.
0: Yeah, I think the statute of limitations has definitely passed here regarding you being able to tell that story. That is really, really crazy stuff. That's awesome.
2: Wait, Kyle, just remind Kanoa in your graduating class, who was your best running back?
1: Vavai Malapei.
2: Who was your best receiver?
1: Kalakaua Timoteo. That was a pretty stacked class.
0: You guys had a squad. I mean,
2: unbelievable. One of the best, I'd say, quarterback, running back, wide receiver trios in Hawaii high school history, dare I say.
0: That is unbelievable.
1: And then you got the Japanese kid in the middle playing center.
2: There we go.
0: Yeah. All right, we're talking with Kyle Janin. As mentioned, you wear a lot of hats, so just wanted to ask one more question on the prep football front, because you do a lot of coverage of prep football. Just so people know, Kyle Janin, he does everything over there, and I have been able to bear witness to that here over the last couple of months as we have geared up for these K5 productions. They rely on him to do a lot of camera shooting and interviewing, and you know, he also has one of his main jobs, which is to be an on-air personality as a sports guy over there. So it is amazing how hard you work, and I commend you for that. But I just wanted to ask you here, going into this weekend, you have some pretty notable matchups on the prep football front tonight. You have Punahou and Kamehameha. You have Kapolei and Campbell. What kind of stands out to you about the schedule here this evening and what we've seen so far in prep football?
1: It's exciting. You know, as much as I love these OIA, ILH, you know, interleague games in the preseason, these are the games that, for lack of a better term, start to matter. The league games, the conference games, so to speak, those are going to be exciting. And when you mentioned, you know, Punahou, Kamehameha, those are two teams that I feel should see an opportunity in the ILH Open with the way that St. Louis has kind of performed so far this season. Granted, they're playing IMG Academy, Sierra Canyon. They're playing all these great teams, but they haven't had the results that they wanted. So for Punahou and Kamehameha, they should see this as an opportunity to really make a run in the ILH to get that berth into the playoffs. And for Kamehameha, what stood out to me has been their defense. Their defense is unreal. They are fast. They're hard-hitting. The only thing is, their offense really needs to start picking it up. They have held teams to pretty low scores, but they weren't able to get points on offense. And so they've only won one game so far. And for Punahou, they have made improvements from a year prior, but I still think there's a couple more steps that they need to take to really push the envelope and get past that hump. And then in the OIA, you mentioned Campbell, the reigning state champs. They kind of got punched in the mouth early on, you know, kind of stunned by Waipahu, and they've slowly started to regain a little bit of momentum. And, you know, you have a veteran head coach in Darren Johnson over there. He'll get those boys going. And Kapolei, their run game is what stood out to me, even going back to last year, but their run game has really flourished, I think, this year. So it's really an exciting time when you start to get these league matchups, these games that are going to count towards the OIA or ILH playoff picture. So this is kind of the start of season two. You know, not to sound too coach talk or cliche, you know, season one was the preseason. Season two is now the league play, the OIA season, the ILH season, and, you know, even, you know, the Neighbor Islands, shout out the BIF, the MIL, like those are the seasons that really start to matter, and these games are going to, you know, matter down the road when it comes to playoffs.
0: Yeah, I think that's well framed there. Kyle, we appreciate it, man. Thanks for making the time this morning. We'll see you and talk to you soon.
1: Appreciate it, guys. Thank you.
0: All right. Thank Kyle Chanan of Hawaii News Now and K5. By the way, Billy coughed, tried to move away from the microphone. It was still echoing through the studio. Right. So please give him the there you go. Yeah. You're struggling with this cough thing. It's been something that's been nagging
2: Thought
0: you here
2: good.
0: Throughout the
2: Came
0: week.
2: Came back a little bit. So,
0: do you have to cough again now?
2: No, I'm good.
0: You sure?
2: For at least a couple minutes.
0: All right. So I'm willing to do this. All right, because I see you struggling over there. You're trying to drink like whatever it is, electrolyte drink that you have in front of you. You're trying to just like hydrate.
2: Power proof.
0: Yeah, just hydrate your throat and your lungs a little bit, trying to like somehow keep and cap these coughs from coming out. I will give you 2 seconds right now.
2: No.
0: You can cough as much as you want right now.
2: No,
0: clear
2: no,
0: your throat
2: no.
0: right now. Fine.
2: We
0: free.
2: Got a break coming up in like a minute. We're good.
0: All right.
2: We're good.
0: We have a break in a minute? 1 minute? That means that's enough time for an F1 update. That's right. The F1 Minute with Christian Mbukuro. Take it away, Chris.
3: You know it. You love it. It is the F1 Minute. That definitely goes over a minute. But to start it off, at the Italian Grand Prix... Or actually, to start it off with a question from earlier about Pierre Gasly's podium being taken away at Monaco. The FIA is very interesting in some regards. The fact that they double backed over the decision to give him the penalties, then to take away the penalties, and then to give him the penalties back again is very, very interesting. No comment beyond that. But moving on to the Italian Grand Prix at Monza, Pierre Gasly... The same person who was penalized, or I shouldn't say penalized, but was reinstated the penalty and it had went from a podium from P3 to P7, takes his first pole position at Monza. I think there was a little bit of effort coming from his end. It's just like, oh, you took away my podium. I'll just put it on pole. First ever pole. At Alpine, mind you, definitely not the fastest car, definitely not in the top four, but it does have that Mercedes engine. And then moving on to the race, George Russell was P2 starting off, but ends up in P2. But I love this stat, and I had to take a picture of it. But out of 1,162 races, there only has been three winners who has finished from P19 or lower. One of them was Kimi Antonelli coming back from P19 on the grid all the way to P1.
2: Wow. He's a stud.
0: Wow.
3: And just a little bit more too, because I just want to say it. Because we have the new track in the Spanish Grand Prix for the moderating in Madrid. It looks very grippy and it looks very scary. If people have seen things on the F1 social media, the little virtual car they have touring the track almost collided with the wall on four separate occasions, and so did Arvid Lindblad collided with the wall already in FP2. So looking forward to it. Hopefully all the drivers stay safe. I know it's a very scary track, and it's the first one of this rendition. So hopefully all the drivers are safe, and hopefully we get some good racing come Sunday.
0: There you go. Yeah. How about that? Yes, yes. How about a hand for our guy, Christian Mbukuro, your F1 minute that somehow takes 5 minutes.
2: Yeah, no, I was watching my F1 yesterday, and Mercedes' George Russell, he called the venue this weekend the most risky on the calendar, so... there could be some crashes this week for sure.
0: All right. 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Well done, Chris. You might be getting put to work here very shortly. Let's take a break. 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
0: Hey, what's up? Welcome back. Let's talk sports. Kanoa Leahy, Billy Hull, ESPN Honolulu. Mahalo to Kyle Chenin for joining us in that last segment, and also Christian Mubukuro for his F1 minute. But now the real work begins for Chris.
2: The lights are flashing. I think that means you got to pick up the phone.
0: Yeah. It was almost like he had to like put himself in this like zen state. Like he just sat there for a few extra moments, took a deep inhale, exhaled, and then was like, let's go to work for real this time. Starts answering the phone. Chaos has ensued. I think you guys know why. 808-296-1500, the number to call. Or text. All right, this is kind of an interesting one. This texter says, boy, Kyle Chenin has come a long way. He is a well-spoken person compared to when he first started. Also, if I remember correctly, his coat or jacket he wore in his early time on the air didn't fit well. But now he is well-spoken, comfortable, and the coat fits well. No, Kyle's great, man. And like I said, I wanted to give him his flowers because he has a lot on his plate. He's sort of a jack of all trades over there in that building, and is relied upon to do a lot of different things. So, wears a lot of hats, and, man, he works hard. I'm a big fan of those guys that are willing to put that kind of work, into, the craft, and he's definitely one of those dudes.
2: Yeah, gotta embrace the grind, but you see him everywhere now, so, I'm sure this whole K5 thing has been quite an experience, though, getting ready to broadcast UH Sports. He's got a lot going on, but it'll be fun. Get to be on the sideline tomorrow.
0: Yeah.
2: If you need any advice from me, not that I'm someone to give advice, but I would just say, make sure you ask a question. That'd be my only advice to being a sideline reporter.
0: Oh, okay. All right. Yeah. I thought you were going to say, don't say Melbourne. Say Melbourne, because that seemed to.
2: No, I'm on board. If it's Melbourne.
0: Okay.
2: Like I said, if it's Melbourne, we'll call it Melbourne. We got to call it what it's supposed to be called, but it's just, I'm 43 years old. I've never heard that. Been Melbourne my entire life.
0: You were Melbourne into it. And not thinking that it was Melbourne. Maybe late to the party, this texter says. Man. Oh, pull the cord, buddy. Pull the cord. Maybe late to the party, but wanted to mention, this texter says, the K5, the home team intro with Crusader Leahy, talking about my pops, a St. Louis alum, always very proud, brought back so much memories, and seeing Jim brought a tear running down my cheek. Great idea. Looking forward to tearing up before each game that UH plays. So, yeah, that is a really cool thing that I think is a feature of these K5 broadcasts so far. And they're keeping it a part of it, thankfully, here, at least for the first portion of the athletic year. But, yeah, I know. Part of me, I think we've gotten a lot of feedback, a lot of people who say, like, just keep it in there for as long as possible. Just because it does kind of set a tone. It does bridge the past with the present. And it's pops, man. And it's the old K5 music. That thing kind of hits me every single time.
2: Now, will it be the same for football? Are you guys doing anything differently? Or?
0: Oh, I think it will probably be the same. What are you doing?
2: No.
0: So now people will be disappointed if it's the same thing?
2: No, not at all. I'm just saying. I don't know if you're adding to it, if you're making any
0: I don't think they are.
2: Football. Okay, just ask.
0: But now people are going to be like, oh, hey, how come they're not doing some big, special, different thing?
2: No, nobody's going to be saying that because clearly they're not.
0: What are you doing? Are they completely revamping it special for tomorrow? What can we look forward to, Kanoa? Nothing. I think it's going to be the same, I think, which is, I think, great, right?
2: Maybe it was your grandpa. They have something special. I don't know. I just wondered.
0: That's great.
2: It's football.
0: All right. Monday, our first text. Hey, how come your grandfather wasn't in the K5 Open, like Billy was suggesting?
2: It was a good suggestion, though, huh?
0: This texter, please stop making excuses for UH. Stop with the new pieces. It takes some time narrative. We were not saying any of these things when the season was 0-0. As a matter of fact, it was quite the opposite. UH was bringing a squad to the mix, and with that deep of a receiving room, I simply can't accept that Ashlock's absence pushed us back to the learning phase. I don't disagree with that texter. We were not saying, hey, look, this is going to be a rebuild year, or this is going to be growing pains year. I think we have to sort of recalibrate a little bit of what we have seen so far to maybe thinking that there is more of a learning curve than what was previously assumed.
2: Yes.
0: But I agree with that texter. That was not part of the narrative going in. I think the prevailing thinking was that they had brought in a crop of receivers that could carry the baton. I don't think a lot of people were feeling like the Pofele Ashlock absence was going to have like that gross of an impact, but it absolutely has. And I think the offensive line, which was looking at least somewhat impressive, and the coaches were pretty pleased with it through fall camp. I think that they have also, you know, they admitted, Ethan Spencer even admitted himself, they have underachieved here through the first two games. So I think we have to reframe a little bit of how we have observed this team, or how we see this team in its current form. But I agree with the texter, that was not the expectation going in.
2: I don't know necessarily if it's as much that we didn't expect Pofele Ashlock's injury to really hurt them. To me, it's, I think we might, I mean, at least for me, I think I undervalued the impact of losing a Jackson Harris and a Brandon White to a smaller extent. That's what I'd say, was because Jackson Harris was the guy that in games last year, throw it deep, long touchdown, change the whole complexion of the game. Not having a guy that good and not understanding just how good he was for this team last year, I think that's where I kind of, I just thinking that, oh, yeah, anybody can play a receiver, anybody can come in, these guys got good resumes or whatever. Those guys last year, Jackson Harris especially, was very, very special. And so I think I might have over-evaluated a little bit the impact of losing him. But I still definitely expected this receiving group to step up a little bit more, and I did not think this offensive line would struggle as much as it has.
0: This texter says, here's an idea. Have your dad's face morph into yours while your voice slowly comes in over your dad's to finish the piece.
2: Now we're talking. Now we are talking. That's right.
0: Let's get
2: some suggestions. What would you like to see in the intro on Saturday?
0: Let's get industrial, I'm sure they'll be light able to and magic, it out in Lucasfilm. Let's get all of these big time studios with some CGI effects and make it happen.
2: Hey, if UH football can get Bruce Buffer, anything can happen, right?
0: Yeah, what'd you think of that, having the Bruce Buffer?
2: I didn't mind it. I mean, Gary kind of overblew it on the radio, thinking it was going to be Bruno Mars or who else did we talk? I forget.
0: I guess he said that Chris Brown said something to the effect of, like, it is going to be one of the most famous people. And I guess within the context
2: Chris
0: of
2: Brown
0: UFC.
2: Lived in Vegas. When you live in Vegas, Bruce Buffer.
0: Is no big UFC event that goes down without Bruce Buffer.
2: No.
0: So, I mean, from that end.
2: He
0: has
2: surpassed Michael Buffer, don't you? Would you say he's surpassed Michael Buffer?
0: Oh.
2: Yeah. Michael Buffer has barely done anything for, and the few ones he's done, it's been a lot of fights in Europe and stuff. So.
0: I don't know.
2: I think Bruce Buffer's way more popular than Michael Buffer now.
0: Huh. You know what? The UFC is a different entity, so maybe there's something there, like he's on a little bit more. He's on a more mainstream American broadcasts.
2: Yeah.
0: But to me, I don't know. I don't think Michael Buffer set such a precedent.
2: He might have a more lasting impact.
0: And that catchphrase is superior.
2: Let's get ready to rumble is
0: probably
2: a better
0: catchphrase. Let's get ready to rumble is far superior to It's Time, right?
2: But in terms of now with the kids.
0: We can all agree with that, right?
2: Yeah. But in terms of now in 2026 with the kids watching the UFC.
0: Which Buffer do they?
2: I think Bruce Buffer is the bigger deal.
0: Most associate with.
2: I think if you surveyed 1,000 people in the United States and asked, who would your kid rather have as his birthday party, Bruce or Michael Buffer? I think Bruce Buffer is winning that.
0: Really?
2: I think so. Yeah, Michael Buffer he's old now.
0: Yeah.
2: We don't see him a whole lot.
0: He's smooth, man. Michael Buffer looks like he could play James Bond.
2: I'm not talking down Michael Buffer in any way, shape, or form. He's is unbelievable, but I might go with Bruce Buffer now. He might have taken the mantle.
0: Oh, that's an interesting case study. I'd be very curious as to what the response would be if you asked, some of the younger generation, like, hey, what Buffer would you rather have hanging out at your party?
2: I was trying to think of another Buffer. I couldn't.
0: Let's get ready to blow out the candles.
2: I'm not doing it with my voice.
0: Bruce Buffer. It's cake! All right. All right, let's go ahead and take a break. Wanted to remind you, we talked a little volleyball. We have Artie Wilson looking very...
2: Artie Wilson's looking at you like, what are you doing?
0: He has a very befuddled look on his face.
2: Oh, he's disappointed in us again. I heard, did he bring in sweet potato pie last week?
0: Wait, what?
3: Yeah, he did.
0: And did you try it, Chris? Did you?
3: Oh, yeah, it was really good.
0: What's up with that?
2: And you and I were at UH football. Artie didn't get the memo.
11: You weren't here.
0: Yeah, we were down at UH football.
2: Yeah, we were.
0: Oh, man.
2: Yeah, the communication around here.
0: Yeah, I mean, could have at least left it in the fridge, you know what I mean?
2: Yeah. Wait, we have a fridge?
0: I think there's one in one of the executive's office. Okay. Yeah.
2: I don't ever get to go back there.
0: All right. Just want to remind everybody, we got the Joshua Walker Show on Tuesday at Ruby Tuesday Moanalua Shopping Center. Get on down there. 6:30 is when we start. If you can't get down there, of course, you can listen on ESPN Honolulu. But if you do get down there, you got prizes that you can win. Obviously, great food and drinks over there at Ruby Tuesday. So we look forward to that. All right. Let's go ahead and take a commercial break. Our best and worst when we come back.
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2: Kevin Harlan here from Westwood One. Join Hall of Fame quarterback Kurt Warner and me for week one of Monday Night Football as the Kansas City Chiefs host the Denver Broncos. The Broncos won the AFC West last season, but the Chiefs have added Super Bowl MVP Kenneth Walker to the backfield. It's coming up from Kansas City's Arrowhead Stadium on Monday Night Football
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0: What's up? Welcome back. Let's talk sports. Kanoa Billy, ESPN Honolulu. All right, the winner, caller number 9 for the Mr. Big White Sounder contest to get entered into the Big White Ski Resort prize. The winner is Bronson from Honolulu. So not only are you entered to win that big prize now, and we'll announce the winner in October, but also you get 2 tickets for Hawaii versus New Mexico State football tomorrow night. So congratulations on that. All right, Artie brought in sweet potato pie last Friday. We were down at UH. He had so much that he even gave some to Chris, who was able to take home to his mom. Chris, is sweet potato pie now in your top 5 of pies after that tasting?
1: Oh, most definitely.
0: Wow. Mm. Okay. All right.
2: What else is in your top 5?
1: First one that came to mind, chocolate jalapeño from Ted's.
2: Mm, so good. So good.
0: I'm very jealous. I'm very jealous. And Artie said that this wasn't even homemade. Like, he bought it from someplace, some bakery somewhere, and won't tell us where. I'm like, what, wouldn't you like more business for that place? He's like, no, no. I don't want everyone to flood it. I want it to get crowded. I want it to be my secret spot. So yeah, just Artie just holding that? All of the chips close to him. So, all right. Well, maybe he'll bring in another Friday. We can only hope. All right, time for our best and worst. Let's go.
3: Best. And worst.
0: All right, which one do you want to start with, Billy?
2: Lemon meringue pie? Ooh, from Anna Miller's?
0: Eh, I'm not a big lemon meringue guy.
2: All right, I can't stop thinking about pie. What are we doing? Best and worst? I'll start with my best.
4: Pumpkin pie.
2: Oh, pumpkin pie is good, but chocolate alpia.
0: Pecan pie.
2: Not really a pecan pie.
0: Oh! Oh! You guys are crazy.
2: And you guys are disrespecting the pumpkin pie a little bit.
0: Yeah.
2: Gotta be on there. What are we doing again? Best and worst.
0: Best and worst. Which one do you want to start with?
2: I'm going to start with my best. I really enjoyed seeing Mike Evans back out on the field for the 49ers yesterday. I've always liked the guy. Long career in Tampa Bay. Goes to the Niners. 7 targets, 6 catches, 49 yards. He had the great touchdown one-on-one in the top left corner. But Mike Evans still doing his thing. Still out there being a great receiver and just... Guy has had one heck of a career, Hall of Famer for sure.
0: That was pretty awesome to see, man. He still looks like he can do it. We should have known. We should have known. We should have known better than to doubt Mike Evans.
2: He's a beast.
0: All right, my best is, we mentioned it with Kyle, but Mackenzie Milton, former Mililani quarterback, was announced to be part of this latest class of inductees into the UCF, Central Florida Athletics Hall of Fame. He became one of the best quarterbacks in the nation, guided the Knights to a 13-0 season in 2017 under head coach Scott Frost. They had an argument, I thought, to be considered as national champs. They sort of had the joke after beating Auburn. They never really had an opportunity to play for the title, but they had as much of a right to say that they deserved that chance as anybody. But Mackenzie Milton, if not for a devastating injury the following year, who knows what he could have done further beyond college in his playing career.
2: I actually have a UCF national champion shirt. I bought one. Anyway.
0: Oh, that's awesome, man.
2: Thank you.
0: That's awesome.
2: All right, my worst. So I saw this thing Tony Reale did. It was on social media where he ranked like the top 10 blind ranked, the top 10 best around the horn guests from back in the day. He had Bill Plaschke pretty low. And I remember Bill Plaschke was the one guy growing, because I watched that show all the time, that I didn't like. Well, Bill Plaschke still writes columns. And his column that he wrote 3 days ago, no hot take, just reality, Rams will go undefeated on their way to winning another home Super Bowl title. Oopsies.
0: All he has to do is go dot, dot, dot. On American soil.
2: Oh, I missed that part.
0: All right. My worst also mentioned, but Tua Tagovailoa out as starter this weekend for the Falcons against the Steelers because of an oblique injury suffered in practice.
2: Yeah, tough to see.
0: Yeah, absolutely tough. All right, Artie's coming up. We'll see you next week, everybody.
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0: Aloha and welcome to the show. Happy Friday to everyone. And as always, we're hoping you're having a fantastic week. Looking forward to an outstanding weekend. 9/11, there are so many reasons to be thankful and thoughtful on this day. 25 years ago, the unfortunate situation with all the plane crashes and all the loss of lives, and so many people were impacted. And actually 34 years ago, we were hit by Hurricane Iniki. So that's a couple of things to recall. But for me, 9/11 represents the day that my number two daughter, Chloe, was born. I was in the hospital for 9/11, and that young lady has been nothing but a joy for 34 years. Chloe is my number two daughter, went to Punahou, of course, graduated, went to TCU, and has been working in the medical field in the last 10, 12 years. An absolute jewel of a daughter. You can't have a better one than that. And Chloe has been wonderful. She's not only a career woman and a 34-year-old career woman, but she is the mother. She is the mother of four. I think we might. Chris, were you able to get her on the line? Bring her on. I just want to wish her a happy birthday in front of all the people in Hawaii and all those that know her. Chloe, happy birthday. I'd sing to you, but I don't want to waste your eardrums.
1: Thank you, Dad. Thank you so much.
0: Yeah, 34 years. How does it feel to be 34?
1: Wow, you're exposing me
0: in front of
1: everybody?
0: Yes, sir, I am.
1: Oh, wow.
0: Because when you,
1: I guess telling them that I have four kids is probably, you should probably let them know I am a full adult now.
0: Yes, no question, a full adult, and you have four kids, and that's it, right? That's it. The four, Samson is the youngest, and he is what, 10 months old now?
1: He will be about to be 10 months. Yep,
0: 10 months old, and then you've got an older one in Noah that's seven, going to be seven next week, and mm-hmm. Micah just turned five a couple days ago, and. And, of course, the queen of it all is Shiloh, and she's a little over three. So congratulations to you on your 34th birthday. People in Hawaii remembered that day very well for a lot of mm-hmm. reasons. I remember it because you came into the world, and it was a wonderful time for us. Happy birthday, Chloe.
1: Oh, thank you, Dad. Well, I love you. And, yes, thank you so much. I hope to see you soon.
0: Yeah, well, you will definitely see me soon. And go take care of things up there in Fort Worth, Texas. Or how's TCU going to be for football this year?
1: Ooh, we'll see. We'll see. It was a very rough weekend watching them over the pond. So we'll see what happens after that. They might need to have a little bit of a reality check regarding their program.
0: Oh, well, we'll see what happens. Okay, appreciate mm-hmm. it. Go. I know you're busy. Happy birthday to you. Just wanted to wish you a birthday wish. All right. Thank you very much for calling in. Chloe Wilson Wellborn. That's number two girl, and she's got four beautiful kids, giving me four of my eight grandkids. Nothing better than a Chloe, I can tell you that. Welcome to the show, everybody. Give us a call, 296-1500 is the number. We're going to have our first guest, who is a guy who is going to be in the circle of honor for the University of Hawaii, well-deserved, and a guy who I think, and Kanoa always calls him his football guru. I used to call him when I had him before Kanoa came on and had his show. It was the Miano Moments. I loved having Rich on every week talking about football, and we're going to continue that tradition today with a Miano Moment to have Rich Miano come on and join us to talk about this this big game that's going to be played tomorrow between the University of Hawaii and New Mexico State University. This, you know, it's a must-win game. It's an important game. It's a game that they have to find a way to turn things around and get on the winning track. And no better guy to talk about it than my man Rich. What's going on, Mr. Miano? How you doing?
2: Good. Already, I just finished watching the practice before the game tomorrow. So feel good about the intensity, feel good about the focus, feel good about the sense of urgency. But as you know, 60 minutes of football, who's going to make those four or five big plays?
0: Yeah, everybody needs to be able to step their game up. I mean, you said the team look focused. They look like they were feeling a sense of urgency. Did you see panic at all, or just more focus?
2: Yeah, when you're 0-2 and you expect to be, I would at least 1-1. This team was riding a wave of confidence. They felt good about who they were, and they thought they had enough athletes to compete in those first two games. But I think it's more so they didn't play well, especially offensively, and especially in that second game. So you need to prove to not only yourself and your coaching staff, but the people of Hawaii, that this offense is going to be capable of scoring points. So this is a litmus test, so to speak, for this whole season, really. And it's still early, and there's still a lot of possibilities for this team, but this is a must-win scenario.
0: Yeah, I think it really is. You know what's so interesting? I've listened to different people, and we should have started with New Mexico State. This is an easy game. I'm going, I watched New Mexico State play, and they played against Florida State, and they have some athletes. Now this is not a cakewalk by any stretch of the imagination.
2: Artie, I'm like you, right? So you look at the brand New Mexico State University, right? They're not in conference. They've struggled for years. They got a new coach, Tony Sanchez, going on his third year, who's had some success at the D1 level. But when I turned the film on and I watched the Florida State game, and then I watched what Florida State did the next week against SMU. Florida State's a pretty sporty team with a high payroll, with some really good athletes. What I saw was explosive plays from New Mexico State. So if they're capable of putting points on the board and getting the ball in the hands of their athletes on the perimeter and having explosive plays linear, this team could be a dangerous team.
0: Yeah, this game, as much as I'm hopeful that the UH can right the ship and get things going, this team concerns me. It really does. It concerns me because you watch the same thing I watch. I always want to see what the speed level of a team is, and if they have some athletes that are just, somebody that's a little more athletic, that's a little faster, will knock out the guys who are disciplined and good. They just physically, there's a difference. I don't think that this team that we're playing tomorrow has. I don't think their front line, as far as their offensive defensive lines, are massive and huge, but they seem like they've got some athletes, and in the skill positions, I think New Mexico State is really solid.
2: Yeah, and you look at the quarterback play from New Mexico State. He knows where he's going with the football. He gets rid of it quickly. They do a lot of horizontal stuff. They do a lot of window dressing stuff. They do a lot of motioning, right? So you're exactly right. If I had to compare the two sets of athletes, and when I talk about athletes, I talk about guys that are on the outside that need to run, corners, wide receivers, those type of athletes, I'd give the advantage to New Mexico State. Now, where Hawaii has to win is on the offensive and defensive line. And it's cliche to say everything starts up front, but it does. And if Hawaii can't win the line of scrimmage and protect from Micah, run the football, if they can't penetrate on defense and establish a pass rush, which creates havoc, tackles for losses, interceptions, cause fumbles, they won't win this football game. They have to win the line of scrimmage.
0: Yeah, on both sides of the ball.
2: Yes.
0: Yeah, no question about it. You mentioned Micah, and Micah, he has not looked like the Micah that we saw for the most part last year in the first two games. I'm not sure if there's an injury or something happening, but he just hadn't had the swagger that he had the first couple or the games last year. Now this is game three, so it's important for him to come through and have a good ball game and be the guy that everybody thinks he is and believes that he is. And I think he's poised to have a big ball game if the line can do the job.
2: Yeah, and I talked to quarterback coach Chad Kapanui. He said Mike has had a great week of practice. And when you look at the fourth quarter of brilliance against Stanford, but, there were some things in the first three quarters where I don't think he played poorly of the first game of the season, but he didn't play up to his standards. And there's no question the second game, he was not accurate. And I thought I'd never say that because his accuracy is something that he has had consistently. He throws a catchable ball, but how many drops did they have? How many balls were batted down? There's no separation from the receivers. And I'll tell you the biggest thing, and we're going to talk about this with the coaches in the next hour or so, is explosive plays, right? You got to have explosive plays. And even if you're not completing long passes, those are called long foul balls. But what it does for the defense is understand that you can't continue to crowd the line of scrimmage. You have to respect the deep ball, which will open up the intermediate passing game and the short passing game. But if you complete bubble screens, if you complete hitches, if you complete smoke throws, somebody got to make somebody miss and turn it into an explosive play.
0: Yeah, you know, one of the things that I haven't seen, and you mentioned it, I haven't seen a guy who is and maybe they're rare, and a Devon Best type, a Chad Owens type, a Ryan Grice Mullen type, where they make you miss, where you give them the ball at 5 yards, 7 yard throw and catch,

0: better off not being a running back, but being a slot guy.
1: No, I agree with that. You know, Pafeli Aslak obviously has been hurt, and he may come back after the bye week, and he has some explosive ability in him, some confidence and some continuity and chemistry with the quarterback. But when you're talking about Devon Rice, here's a kid who's leading the team in receptions with 8 because at least Micah knows that the check down is there. At least Micah knows as he goes through his progression. But the sad part of that is that's usually not the tertiary receiver. That's the fourth guy in your progression. So that means these other guys aren't getting open. That means these coaches aren't designing plays for them to create plays where they are open. So if you have to check the ball down to the back, there's good and bad in that, right? And for your running back to be the leading receiver in the run and shoot, June Jones and Mouse Davis would be so disappointed that it's not your inside receiver. It's not somebody that can be like a Jason Rivers on the outside or a C.J. Hawthorn or Ashley Lalee. You need to have a vertical threat.
0: Yeah, yeah, and you've got to have it, and it's got to start tomorrow. Somebody's got to step up and say, I want to be the guy. You know, and you can't have 10 guys that are all the same. You know what I'm saying? After 10 guys, there's got to be a pecking order. This is 1, 2, 3, 4, 5. I mean, if you have 10 guys that are all the same, you have nobody.
1: You know, Artie, and one thing that I really want to harp on is the fact that, you know, the defense has no takeaways. They have limited sacks. They have limited big plays. But they've been playing pretty fundamentally sound. But what happens is if the offense doesn't score, eventually the dam's going to break, right? You look at the UNLV game. They were holding. Now, did they play perfect? No. But they played good, technically sound football. But if the offense doesn't score, there's a psychosis. There's something, that adrenaline, that you need your offense to play complementary football, or at least to have some hope that you're going to score points.
0: Yeah.
1: So this is the ultimate team game, but I think the pressure is on this offense to score points.
0: Yeah, I think it's there's been 3 games this year. First game, well, set the tone of the season. Well, they didn't play well. Second game, get a reboot. A chance to turn it around against a team that may be picked to win the Mountain West. They didn't do it. Now it's a game to say, let's just redirect our team in effort, in efficiency, in execution. Everything has got to be better tomorrow, from the coaching staff down to the players, to the special teams, to everybody. They all have to step their game up tomorrow. And I think that's not unrealistic to expect. And to think that can happen for this team.
1: No, and it has to happen, and you're right. You know, you're only as good as the guy who's the last player on your roster who's giving you a look on scout team. And it even goes further than that, right? It goes to the equipment room, goes to the trainers, it goes to the admin. Everybody has to be part of this canoe rowing forward and making sure that everybody gives it their best effort, because there's so much hype. There's so much potential. This program needs to be a solid program. And in order to do that, you can't have one season where you excite the fan base and then all of a sudden go back to a team that's mediocre. We got to remember now, we should be a Mountain West championship contender. There's no Boise State. There's no Fresno State. There's no San Diego State. There's no Utah State. There's no Colorado State. You've lost 5 of your best brands. If we're not competing for a championship at the end of the year, if we're not going to a bowl game, it's a regression.
0: Yeah. No question about it, because this is not the conference that it was with those 5 that you just mentioned, that because they were big time programs that were doing really, really well in football. This is a conference that's really kind of laid perfectly for us to be able to be the top dog or one of the top dogs in the conference. We've got to get it done, and I think we can. I think recruiting's got to get better, of course, and guys who are recruited, even if they're not named guys and known guys, they have to step up. They have to step up and perform. And that's
1: they
0: always
1: you got to get
0: a guy. You know, you think about some of the better teams that we've had here, and we've had some great talent here, but there are always guys who decide, I want to be the guy. And that's what we need. We need that mindset of, I want to be the guy on offense, especially.
1: Yeah, and Artie, for anyone listening out there too, we have to decide as a state, right, if we're going to want to be not only a contender in the Mountain West Championship, but position ourselves for maybe bigger and better things. And if you're going to do that, You've got to build facilities. You've got to raise fund.

0: funds in terms of whether it's the private sector or the public sector. You start thinking about a UNLV who had a huge retention fee to stay in the Mountain West Conference. You start thinking they share a $1.9 billion stadium. They have a $40 million workout facility. They have a high coaches payroll. They have a high players payroll. It's going to take money to win in college football. Capitalism with, you know, unvetted capitalism, we may not be able to compete with the Oregons, but we have to compete with the Fresnos, with the San Diego State, with the Boise States, and that's why they're exiting to bigger and better things.
1: Yeah, well, we need to be a lot more competitive, and I know Matt Elliott is working tirelessly to try and build a foundation of financial support, and it's going to require this community to step up and be supportive and not complain about an activity fee that goes from $50 to $150 or whatever it is. It should be $500 a semester, I mean, or something. I mean, we need to stop thinking that we're dealing with $100,000 thoughts and programs when it's multi-million-dollar programs that we have to deal with. And when you have that $100,000 thought process, it doesn't work.
0: No, Ari, and when you start talking about the private sector, you start talking about the potential of so many, I would think there's over 20 billionaires that make Hawaii their second, third, fifth, tenth home. Somebody has to step up. Then you start thinking about the legislature, the Senate. Josh Green was at the game last week. The national anthem had to be replayed, the frequency, the sound systems, the placement of the scoreboards. I know this is a temporary stadium, and you don't want to throw bad money after bad money. But, man, you have to have pride as well, because this is a 10-year temporary stadium, and that's an embarrassment not only to the state of Hawaii but nationally, when the microphones of the referee are not hooked up to the national broadcast, when you still have porta potties, when you don't have a concession stand, when you don't have a visitor's locker room, when you have metal bleachers, when you have video scoreboards that are out of place. And again, this is not to be pessimistic. We can still be a good football team, and I give Timmy Chang a lot of credit for last year's season and the impetus for moving forward and the retention of coaches and players. But we really have to ask ourselves, can we maintain something without any real money?
1: Yeah, well, we're going to have to do better. I mean, all of the alumni, you know, you, me, and everybody that played here, we got to step up as well and be a part of the future. I mean, those of us that have done pretty well and have called Hawaii home, we've got to step up and contribute, be a part of things. I know you do an awful lot for the program. I try and do what I can, but we've got to help build this thing to make sure that we are at least competitive against some of the teams that you mentioned earlier, the Fresno States, the San Diego States, the Boise States, the UNLVs. We've got to compete with those programs without a doubt. But it all starts with winning, and the team has to do its part. And I think tomorrow is a very important game for UH. I think they have to get on the winning track tomorrow. It'd be nice to go into a bye week with the win under your belt, feeling good about yourselves versus the alternative. It would not be a good thing to go into a bye week 0-3.
0: Yeah, Artie, and you know what I'm excited about? Kainoa Carlson, Ma'a Tanavasa, Chad Owens will be doing the pregame, halftime, and postgame, and Kainoa Leahy and myself are doing the broadcast. It's free. It's on K5. Super excited about our first broadcast, and this is going to be a good game.
1: Yeah, it's going to be a big one. I'm happy you guys are doing it. It's going to be fun to be able to go home, and I'm going to record it because I'll be at the game, but go home and watch it. Want to see how everything goes with the new broadcast. Congratulations to you as well. I think everybody knows that you've been inducted into the Circle of Honor, a well-deserved induction. You've given an awful lot to this university. Things that people don't know are things that you have done to try and help athletes and people and this program grow. You are sometimes critical, but it's not because you're critical to tear it down. You're critical to try and help build it up. And I think that is sometimes not the way in Hawaii that people like to see or hear, but it's the truth, and you always want it to be better. And I respect that out of you, man. I appreciate you, and congratulations for that induction.
0: Thanks, Artie. And you know anything else, and I'm not saying that I ever achieve greatness, but to achieve anything great in your life, you have confluences, right? And the confluences in my life have been Ron Lee, Cal Lee, Bill Von Onswell, George Lumpkin, June Jones, Bob Wagner, Dick Tomey. I mean, there were so many coaches, so many players that, you know, allowed me to reach my genetic predisposition and to be in this circle of honor with, like, I think 30-something other football players over 100 years. It is one of the biggest honors of my lifetime, and I am humbled by it. But, again, I worked extremely hard. And for any young person out there, that's what it takes to be successful in anything.
1: Yeah. You got to pay the price. I mean, nothing comes without, you know, you don't click your heels or blink your eyes and success happens. It doesn't happen that way.
0: Yeah, and Artie, another thing, too, is, right, when you play with the Jesse Sapolos, the Ma'a Tanavasas, you coach the Nick Rolovich's, the Timmy Chang's, the Chad Owens's, and everything else. I mean, Hawaii football has been part of my life for, I think, I'm a little over 40 years now as a broadcaster, as a coach, as a player. And I know you've invested your heart and soul into this program as well, and we're not patronizing one another, but that's what it takes if you're not getting the legislative support. And, again, there's some support, and I'm sure Josh Green is a football fan, but we need to be not just a football fan and be myopic. We need to be a University of Hawaii sports program fan and give however you can, whether it's the Brotherhood Ball, whether you're, you know, paying to go to buying season tickets, whether you're buying merchandise, whether you're making a small donation, whatever it takes. This is what's happening around the world. And we have more pressing problems. And we did a great story on Cover 2 last night of the Kauai, you know, hurricane and the damage to not only their football programs, but the people, to their lives, to their livelihoods. And, you know, there's, you know, homeless. There's all kinds of stuff going on in the state of Hawaii. But at the same time, people care about this football program. I can promise you that.
1: Yeah. Well, they care about this university, and we've got to step up. We all have to step up and do a little bit more. Rich, I appreciate you spending time with us. I know you got to go meet with the coaches and get ready for your pregame and your game tomorrow. Look forward to watching it. As I said, you and Kanoa do a great job. Appreciate you, man. And thanks for everything that you do for the university and for this this community. It's pretty special. A lot of people don't know behind the scenes a lot of the things that you are able to accomplish and how you've reached out and helped a lot of people. So appreciate you, man.
0: Thank you. You have a wonderful day, Aaron.
1: Are you as well. Rich Miano, and he comes on right after the discussion with my daughter about her birthday, which is very, very cool. We're going to take a break because Chris is looking at me like I'm going crazy. We're late for our first break. Let's take that, and we'll be back with On Point.
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1: All right, welcome back to the show. Enjoy talking with Rich Miano, and of course, the football game is hugely important for the University of Hawaii tomorrow. And I've been so close to football program, even though I played both basketball and baseball at UH, but I've been very close to the football program for my life. And when I talk to Coach Jones or Coach Lumpkin or some of the guys, it's always good to get their insights and their thoughts and everything. And I can tell you right now, Coach Jones would be saying, you know, we got to keep it simple. We've got to do what we do best and just execute. I don't care what the defense is going to do. If we do what we do, they can't stop us. And you got to have that mindset and that mentality. You don't have to try and create something brand new. You know, if you have four or five plays that you execute to perfection and you set up play A to get ready for play B and ready for play C, if you execute those things to perfection, doesn't matter what the defense does because they can't stop you. That was always the mindset of Coach Jones and of the team when he was coaching them. I can remember talking to the receivers, Devon or Ryan Grice Mullins or Jason Rivers. They never thought that they could be stopped. And those teams, we have to get that same mindset with this team. Can we do it? I think we can. I think we're going to have to maybe simplify some things, and we have to execute and finish a number of plays. I'm excited for the game tomorrow. I'm hopeful, and I still have a belief that it can get done. And even if they get a win, that's just one win. We'll still be 1-2. There's still going to be tons of work to do, but at least it's work in the right direction, and that's what's really needed. So hopefully Coach Shang and his staff and the players are ready to perform and go out and put forth a great effort. I think the Hawaii fans, generally speaking, are kind and easygoing. And if you perform, if you give great effort, even if you come up short and you lose a game, Hawaii fans are kind and gentle. Unlike some of the communities around the country. A good performance and you lose in Philadelphia, you get booed off the court, off the field. People want wins, and Hawaii fans are not as diehard as other places, but I will tell you this, we need to have a win tomorrow, and that's bottom line. That's really, really important. Change horses a bit. Let's talk Josh Walker and what his ladies have done on the volleyball court. Nice to get another win last night. They have another match tonight without Shalay. Nice effort by the young ladies. They are gelling. They are starting to believe in each other. It's so interesting when you look at sports and you think about different teams. And I say it all the time, and it's always the truth. Every team has a different personality, and that personality is formed and developed as the season goes along. You either start to believe in each other and believe in what you can accomplish, or you see cracks and you see people not on the same page, or you see people looking side-eyed at someone else and there's not a togetherness. The young ladies seem like they're starting to understand what it takes to win. There's still going to be challenges as you go forward, because the Mountain West is probably a little tougher than I think most of us thought it would be. I think the Mountain West is going to show itself to be a more competitive conference in some regards than the Big West, because the travel and the road trips are going to be more challenging for each team that has to take trips. That's in basketball, that's in volleyball, that's in football, because, for basketball and volleyball, I mean, you're going and you're playing in elevation. You're playing your travel is not just to the West Coast. I mean, you're going to Wyoming. You're going to New Mexico. You're going to El Paso, Texas. You've got Air Force Academy. There's a lot of places you got to play, and the elevation and the environment will have a major impact on you in all sports. But happy that Josh Walker has got his young ladies competing and starting to develop into what we are accustomed to seeing for the University of Hawaii is a very competitive, very fun to watch Wahine volleyball program. That is nothing but a positive. Chris, we better take our next break. And we'll come back with more. Phone lines will be open, so you can call us, give us your thoughts and ideas about some things. We'll talk a little NFL when we come back as well. We'll be back on Point right after this.
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0: Welcome back to the show. I'd like to acknowledge that there's I had never heard of this award, but there's Spirit of the Rainbow Warrior, or the Spirit of the Rainbow Award, and it's being given to UH Athletics director or former trainer, and a guy who gave, 40 years or so to the university. Eric Okasaki is being the recipient of the Spirit of the Rainbow Award that will be given during the Green and White Celebration on October 16th at the Banco Arena at Stan Sheriff Center. Eric is a guy behind the scenes who was really a difference maker for many, many athletes at the University of Hawaii in all sports. He was a lifer. And by that, I mean he got to the university, grew as a trainer, became a premier trainer, and was a reliable guy that all the athletes could rely on and count on. And even to this day, Eric would be a guy that you could call and say, "Hey, Eric, you know, my knee is feeling like this," and he would give you the time, because that's just the way he was. So congratulations to Eric for being the recipient of the Spirit of the Rainbow Award, which is it's a new award that I hadn't heard about, but really happy for Eric to be the recipient of that, and congratulations to him. Love to talk with him. Maybe I'll try an effort to get him on the show before the October 16th event. NFL kicked off. Chris, were you shocked at the Rams going down the way they went down to the 49ers in Australia? Did that surprise you?
1: I didn't get a chance to see it, but I saw the final score, and I was like, did that really happen?
0: Yeah.
1: What happened?
0: Hey, I'll tell you what happened. The 49ers came out and put an old-fashioned spanking on the Rams, and the Rams having the additions that they have put on their roster, they have kind of put a bullseye on their chest, because they are appearing to be one of the most incredible rosters ever assembled, in that they have Aaron Donaldson coming back. They have Myles Garrett. They have a couple cornerbacks that they've picked up, one from the Kansas City Chiefs, and they have a roster that everybody is like, "Whoa, we got to be careful when we're playing the Rams." Well, they didn't look like a team to be feared yesterday. Now, I don't know if it was travel, and they took a different approach than the 49ers, because they chose to fly in just before the game, play the game, and get out of there, versus the 49ers that took the position that they would fly in, get acclimated, spend a few days there, do some training there, do some workouts there, let the players enjoy the environment. It was a business trip, but they got to do some things on the side. They came out, and the 49ers looked incredibly crisp and ready to compete. I mean, they were pretty, pretty special, and it was a real disappointment for the Rams. And I know I've got a couple friends here who are Ram fans, and I was afraid to even call them last night, because they were in major depression, I'm certain. One of my guys, who's the best flooring guy, I think, as far as laying stone and tile and slate, man, I'm really worried about him, because he is a Los Angeles Rams fanatic. And I didn't even want to call and say, "Hey, man, you okay?" I may call him after my show today and just make sure he's all right. Nothing's happened overnight, because I know when he watched that, he got in depression. He probably didn't go to work today. He was in such depression, but we'll see. In any event, the 49ers came out, looked extremely tough, and played a great game. And then the opening night, where you had New England and the Seahawks lose their quarterback in after five or six plays, and one of the backups comes in, and they find a way to hang in there. And Drake May, for New England, he throws three interceptions, and you have to wonder, from a psychological standpoint, how much does that mess with his psyche? We will find out how strong he is from a mental standpoint, because to do what he did after the results of the Super Bowl and then to play the team that did that to you in the Super Bowl and he had a decent game until he just made three just terrible decisions on throws. And credit the Seahawks for doing what they need to do defensively to hang in there and find a way to get that win. That's a huge win for Seattle, and that is an emotional, psychological loss for the New England Patriots, and it's going to be interesting to see how that quarterback comes back from that that fiasco, because his teammates, I'm sure, walked in the locker room and they were like, man, what are you doing? And that's the kind of thing, when you're the QB, you get all the glory, but you always take a lot of the hits too. And he's got to be feeling not so good. That flight home was not a good flight for the Rams. And that's not the Rams, for New England. That's not the way you want to start your season. The other thing for New England is the loss of A.J. Brown. The fact that he was having a really good game, and then when he went down, it looked like it took a little of the emotion out of the Patriots. And A.J. Brown is now, they're saying, going to be down 4 to 6 weeks with a fairly severe high ankle sprain. Feel bad for him because I wanted him to have success. He left my son-in-law's team, the Philadelphia Eagles. That just was a situation that they couldn't make happen. And I always was disappointed because I thought the Eagles underutilized him because I thought he was such a big-time receiver. But now he's with the Patriots, and he goes down to an injury, which is disappointing, and it doesn't help the Patriots going forward, because they really needed his confidence and his ability to perform. When he went down, Drake May didn't have him. Ooh, and he also didn't have his A game because he threw too many picks, and especially that last one. That thing should have gone into a tie, and we could have had overtime, but instead he just made a horrible decision, and he has to own it. I'm sure he has, and we'll see how tough he is coming back after this tremendous loss. We have one more break that we need to take, right, Chris? Let's do that. We'll take one more break, and then the phone lines are open. I hope to get one or two calls before the show is over, and if not, we'll continue to have a conversation. We'll be back with On Point right after this.
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0: Welcome back to the show. We're in the fourth quarter, going down the stretch, almost to the end of the show. It's been a fun hour. Chris, I'm very happy that you were able to share your experience with Kanoa and Billy, because they are not part of the soul team yet because they have not experienced sweet potato pie. But I'm going to have to bring one in. It won't be next week just because Billy will be away, I think, with the Wahine up in Vegas. But maybe in 2 weeks we'll have that experience with Billy and Kanoa. They both can partake and be a part of what you experienced. And you took it home. You took some pie home. Confessions now, Chris, you got to tell the truth. You took it home. You shared it with your mom. Give me what your mom said. What was the response?
1: My mom loved it more than the Costco pumpkin pie she bought the other day or the other previous day. And she said she really likes the spices more than the pie or the pumpkin pie. And the overall like texture of it was like really like, it's so much better than pumpkin, because pumpkin is like, a lot of people use like the canned pumpkin, that's why, to make pumpkin pie. But the sweet potato gives it like, it's a nice like, I don't know how to exactly describe it, but she said there was like a, she agreed with me with, there was like a nice texture and like a good, not bounce, but like a good, like when you eat it, it goes down smoothly.
0: Yeah, there you go. It creates a smoothness. So your mom has got the soul. She's got her soul badge too now. So congratulations to your mom. Sweet potato pie is the deal. And I'm going to effort to have my lovely wife put one together for Kanoa and Billy, because they both need it in a worse way. They need it. I mean, now, they asked you, I think, during their show, your top five pies, and you said chocolate jalapia. I could co-sign chocolate jalapia. What were the other ones for you?
1: I think I forgot where I got it from, but the banana cream pies.
0: Oh, banana cream, okay. Yeah. Banana cream pie can, if you get the right banana cream pie, it can be special. The only thing I don't like banana cream pies when the bananas are, look like they've been out too long and they look old and they look worn. I like a good banana cream pie. Lemon meringue pie. I love a lemon meringue pie.
1: I do like lemon meringue.
0: Yeah.
1: Too.
0: So I could co-sign that. There's a difference. Now, I like a peach pie, but I'd prefer a peach cobbler.
1: Oh, I see. Mm-hmm.
0: Okay. Peach cobbler is the deal over a peach pie. But I'm a peach cobbler guy. And as I grew up in the church, every Sunday after church, they would always have peach cobbler at the cafeteria or the restaurant at the bottom, at the basement of the church. And that would be my deal, is I'd go down and get peach cobbler with some vanilla ice cream, and I would be, I thought I was talking about going to heaven. I would be in heaven there for a moment during that afternoon with that peach pie and ice cream. And then something you haven't partaked or you've been a part of, banana pudding. I don't know if you've ever had a banana pudding.
1: I don't think I've had. Okay. I had, like, the bread pudding before.
0: Yeah,
1: I don't know about banana pudding.
0: No, banana pudding. If anybody knows about the real banana pudding, and everybody can't make it. There are people who make it, but there are banana puddings. My mother was incredible. Her banana puddings tasted so good, but even the look of the banana pudding with the meringue on top and the way it was brown, it was just beautiful. You almost didn't want to cut into it and dig into it, because banana pudding, you scoop it almost like ice cream. Okay, it's not, you don't cut it like a pie. You go in with tablespoons, if not larger, and just get it and put it in your bowl. Once again, that was the kind of thing that between my dad and I, we and my grandfather, we battled about who was going to hide the pie or the banana pudding to make sure we had some for the next day, because if not, it would be gone in one day between the three of us. But my grandfather and my father were both pretty aggressive with that banana pudding and the sweet potato pie. Anyway, we're close to the very, very end, and had a fun show. Wishing my daughter a happy 34th birthday. Looking forward to the football game tomorrow with the UH men. Having to get the job done, that's critically important. We got a quick caller. Let's get Neil on the line. Neil, what's up, real quick?
15: What's up there, Artie, man?
0: How you doing?
15: Bro, I'm good, bro. I'm good.
0: Good.
15: So did you grow up in the South?
0: No, but I was born in Birmingham, Alabama.
15: Okay, so, that's where
0: my family, I know all about, born in Birmingham, my parents, my family was born in Birmingham in Georgia. We went to my dad played with the old Birmingham Black Barons baseball team before he got his shot, and we ended up in Portland because he played with the Portland Beavers in his last year.
15: Yeah, because I was going to ask, like, how you know about good peach cobbler and banana pudding. Because, you know, that's that Atlanta stuff.
0: Absolutely.
15: There,
0: when you have real peach cobbler and real banana pudding and real sweet potato pie, once you have it, you always remember it, and it's something that just sticks with you, and everything else comes up short, in my opinion.
15: Absolutely, absolutely. I went to a place called the Georgia Jive Joint right in downtown Atlanta. I was there for a conference, and I had my first taste of real Georgia peach cobbler and real banana pudding. And I'll tell you, like, you know, I was like, yeah, this year would be 10 years ago, and I still dream about it.
0: Yeah, you still remember it. Yeah, you still recall it. I mean, it's the kind of thing. My mother's been gone now 10 years, 12 years. I still miss her pies, and my wife is working toward making it happen for me, but she's not quite where my mother was, but she's getting there.
15: Yeah, yeah, yep. You know, and that's, it, it, it's an, it, it's interesting how food can take you back.
0: Oh, like yeah. That, yep. No question. All right, Neil. Well, look, we'll be together next week. Give me a call because we're about at the end of the show. I appreciate it. I'm glad you got to experience it. On Point will be with you next Friday. Look forward to the weekend. Ladies win tonight and guys win tomorrow. We'll see you later, Hawaii. Have a great weekend.
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24: 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Actor Paul Rudd. Plus, latest news and more. And now, it's Rich Eisen.
29: All right, everybody. It is hour number two of the Rich Eisen Show on the air. Paul Rudd, hour three. John McEnroe, hour one. Great chat with Johnny Mack. And we kick off hour number two with a Hall of Fame friend as well of the program and someone who I hold near and dear to my heart because I just love talking to him. And every time I see his face is I see Steve Young now on the Rich Eisen Show screen. Good to see you, Steve. How are you, man?
30: Oh, good to see you, buddy.
29: How's it going?
30: How are you?
2: Really good. Really good.
4: Oh, I got
2: do you believe that 1 second was put on appropriately from the Michigan game?
4: Steve Young.
5: Right from the get-go.
4: Steve Young. Everything that I've seen. Come on. Everything that I've seen says that, yeah. Yeah.
2: Yeah, really? Okay. I want to clear the air.
4: So. But let me ask, if we're going to just go.
2: No, don't go there. I don't want to conflate the conversation the right way.
4: Conflate the conversation would be a great late ad on a fantasy team lane, by the way. in all seriousness, though, it's not like they put the time back on for a tush push from the half-yard line, Steve.
2: I know. Still had to do it.
4: Okay.
2: Still had to do it.
4: How are you? You good? You got your rest? Because it sure looked like all Niners got their rest. You know,
2: you talk to people. I ran into a friend who just got back from Australia. She's from Australia, from Melbourne. Mm-hmm. And she said, why are the Rams, like, anyone who's ever taken that flight, like, what theory would you have that you're going to try to play a game after getting off a plane? And I go, I don't know. They got some crazy idea. And everyone wondered. And then you watch the game, you're like, oh, yeah, that did not work. That was flat. That was a flat as a pancake. So, I mean, clearly you got to get to the place, acclimate, and because you're going to play 11:30. By the way, did it look funny with the sunshine?
4: Yeah.
2: Like the early morning sunshine. I mean, for NFL game, it was like a high school game. And, it's just weird. It looked weird because of the time of day.
4: Yeah. I have to feel out of body just to play in the game, period. And, listen, the Rams showed up late to London last year. The Jaguars were there for a week, and the Rams punked the Jaguars. I guess it is different going east to west. We just had Johnny Mack on in hour one. He said, I've been to Australia 40 times. I would have told you that you shouldn't do that, is what he basically said, similar to your friend as well. But at the end of the day, the Niners, regardless of whether it was rest or not, they certainly appear to have the better day, the better advantage.
2: Oh, for sure.
4: Right. So what did you see? Watching
2: I saw
4: this game.
2: A team that we know is really susceptible to injury, and we've got became a theme, and it's all we talk about. And we've all said, if healthy, you've got 5 Hall of Famers on that football team, and if healthy, they could be in the mix with anybody anytime, and that's the fact. And so, don't anyone who sleeps on the Niners is an idiot. Like, don't and maintaining. And keeping people on the field, they're going to be in the mix. They're going to be there at the end of the year, and they're going to be, you know, there's going to be some big games right at the end of the year that they're going to be a part of. And so that's the truth. And we'll just every week as a fan, you're going to have to say, did anyone get hurt? You don't know. Okay, good. We're fine.
4: No, and I thought that too. And Stribling did go down with what looked like an Achilles, but apparently isn't, which would be good for the rookie wide receiver. But you just referred to, you know, Hall of Famers that are on the team. Mike Evans, if he stays healthy,
2: right?
4: You could see he's clearly somebody that can get things moving on every front between the 20s, but most importantly in that red zone, if not end zone. You could see that already.
2: Well, think of it. Kyle Shanahan has proven over and over and over again to have an innovative mind and keep sharpening his saw. And if he has players, he's going to be there. And so all of a sudden you get people who really know what they're doing, spatial relationships out wide with special abilities, Hall of Fame kind of credentials. Like he's going to thrive. I mean, Christian McCaffrey showed up from Carolina. Why did he pick San Francisco? Why did we get a Hall of Famer just dropped in the bucket? And then what we can do with them, Kyle's going to get the most out. So you keep giving him these kinds of assets that stay healthy, it's going to be special.
4: Steve Young here on the Rich Eisen Show. And, let's talk about the quarterback, Brock Purdy, 3 touchdown passes after a terrible interception that he was tapping his chest over, and to 3 different receivers on top of it as well. It's his 14th career game with 3 or more touchdowns, tying him with Jeff Garcia, 5th place on the all-time San Francisco 49ers list. There you and Joe at the top, 38 for Joe, 36 for you. And then I heard you in my head watching the game last night, Steve, when Purdy took off for first downs and used his legs, because that's what you've been advocating every single time you've been on the show.
2: You have to. It's the game today. There's too many free yards. And Matthew Stafford is a sophisticated enough passer, he can get away with it, but no one else can. You have to be on, you have to be able to go get those yards. And I've encouraged, you know, Brock, I liked how when you break into the league, focus on the sophisticated pocket passing, because that's where you have to do it. I mean, no matter how much movement you have, Josh Allen, Patrick Mahomes, Lamar Jackson, doesn't matter who it is, you have to master that or you can't get to the Super Bowl. So I appreciate Brock spending the time there, but now it's like time to expand and use those legs in unique ways. And the more, it's like, no, I'm not telling him run more, run less. I'm just saying you have to be able to do that. And he's showing that, and that's really cool.
4: So how sustainable is what we just saw from the Niners in your estimation?
2: If everybody, I mean, you know, Mike's got to stay healthy. You know, Trent's got to stay healthy. Like everybody's got to stay healthy and then let others get healthier. Right. Because Nick Bosa's coming off surgery. George Kittle, it's always the second year back from an Achilles tear is when you finally get back healthy. That's when you're in your 20s. So expecting George to be elite George right now is like, that's not fair. And so, like, as the season goes on and we stay healthy and healthier and healthier, the music's going to be pumping out of the box, boom box, as they come out of the tunnel like 2023. And that's when they were really tough.
4: And then as for the Rams, Steve, is this something you could just chalk up to the bad idea of coming, showing up late, that they looked flat and jet lagged because of that? Or there really is something in this copycat league that other teams can look at the film and say, the Niners did this, we can do that against the team that was a prohibitive Super Bowl favorite.
2: The fight in the NFL is for parity. You have to push the rock up the hill constantly and daily to work against parity. And the teams that have done it, the Patriots did for 20 years, the Chiefs have done it for almost 8 or 9. You know, it's like it's hard. The Bills, like it's hard. And so every year, more and more, they throw teams together and let's go see how it goes. September is the preseason. Don't get too overwrought. You just don't want to be worse than 2-2 coming out of September. Like the way the league is today, these games, we'll look back at these games and they're almost, look, I'm going to say meaningless, but that's just, it's conflating again. But it's not meaningless. But it's also, is there a little smoke come out of this? Is it fire? Or is it just a little smoke? And so it's like, the Rams are fine. But as you throw teams together and the dynamics work in the locker room a little bit differently and everything else kind of changes, is there something? And then also, you know, football is that kind of weird emotional game where all summer they've read about how great they are. Well, they haven't played a game, but you're great, and they get anointed, and sometimes it gets into your head, and then you don't work as hard, you're not as focused, you're not as gritty as you were last year, and so that part needs to get tested as well. So I'm not overreacting anything about the Rams game, but the way the league is today, you have to be a little wary that a new season is a truly new season, unlike 15 years ago for teams, and you got to beware because maybe they're a team that got aged and didn't get to stay healthy, and then all of a sudden they're in the middle of the pack.
4: So let's just say it's more, the NFC is a bit more wide open than thought over the last few weeks.
2: Well, yeah, but I mean, again, all the talk's been from April to July.
4: Yes, sir.
2: Who cares? I mean, it just doesn't, it's all theory, right? It's like, you're saying expectations from July are not being met. Well, okay, that's fine. But yes, it is more wide open. But yet I would not take September as the preseason. Let people get their legs under them. Let them start to stretch out and find out who they really are. What is Miles going to do? He's not going to make no tackles and no sacks for the rest of the year. So like, let it play out a little bit. Hang tough for September. I've always said that since the rule changes, chill for September, but don't go worse than 2-2, and then we'll see how we go.
4: All right. Well, I mean, the Patriots just lost A.J. Brown for at least a month. He's now on injured reserve. That happened just as we were zooming on to each other here, Steve. And what'd you make of Drake May's performance on Wednesday night?
2: Drake, I feel like Drake to the upside, right? It's like he does a lot of stuff. There's big plays he makes, and like, I really – you got to say a lot of cool things. And then the last play of the game, you're like, no, that can't happen in eighth grade. Like, the game's going to, you know, you're set for the field goal to tie. You can't, that's just, that tells me that there's a place yet in his game where there's a blank space that doesn't, it's not filled yet. And look, young players, a lot of that. So I'm not shocked, but it just reminds you that, because as you play, there's no way that an experienced player gets in that spot, gets rushed, loses his visibility, moves to his throwing hand side and just pops up a lollipop like to end the game. Like, it just can't happen. It doesn't happen. And so in that way, the Drake May project, I think, is a really cool project that's, I feel like it's going to be a really good project, but –

0: that's a large subset of people. But you've got Lamar in Baltimore. You've got Herbert out here across the street for the Chargers. You've got Jalen Hurts in Philadelphia. You've got technically Jackson Dart as well. Josh Allen's got a new head coach, but it's his coordinator. Which quarterback are you? There's Jaden Daniels also. There's Kyler Murray in Minnesota. Which one intrigues you the most that you can't wait to see week one?
1: I talked to Kevin O'Connell. We played golf together this summer. I'm like, Kevin, you think you're going to lock this? He goes, I don't know. I'm going to really work at it. You know, it's like, I think Kyler can get him. So I'm intrigued by the project of Kyler getting somewhere like that with Kevin. We'll see how it goes. I think Justin Herbert is the one. I like Mike. I love Mike. I think he can bring incredible help to Jim and the offensive mindset and how, like, I've been frustrated. Even you and I have talked about it, frustrated with unlocking Justin's true ability and giving him the opportunities, giving the players and the scheme to go be great. And he's always been great, but I mean, to be the best. And I think he can be the best. And I'm super excited about what could happen this year with Justin and Mike McDaniel and how they will, if given the opportunity and the freedom, the two of them can commune in a way that's going to be, you know, otherworldly. I think they're both of them can bring that kind of potential to the Chargers, and the Chargers have not had that for a while.
0: No, I know. I'm sure you've known McDaniel since he was the run game coordinator for Shanahan in San Francisco, but why?
1: Look, if you look at the tree out of the OGs, right? Mm-hmm. Sean McVay, Kyle Shanahan, Sean Payton, and Andy Reid. The people that have come out of there are now filtered all over the league, and there's some guys that have they've seen it, so that's why they've been given the toolkit. They've given it freely in the spirit of Bill Walsh. They've been given it freely, and the people that have innovative minds and really kind of unique ways to attack, they're given the foundation to go be great, and then they can go do it. And I saw in Miami, I felt that. Did it work out perfect? No, did it not. But as far as innovative minds in this offensive schemes that you see today and the way that they want to attack, like, I'd want to go play for Mike McDaniel. I'd want to play. I want him to call the plays. I want him to put in the system. He'd be in the top tier of guys to do that. And so that's why I'm excited.
0: So can we throw Rodgers and McCarthy in together as a quarterback that's got a new offensive coordinator and head coach?
1: You can throw it in there. I just, you know, I Mike is, you know, if they could get into the 2026 version of it all, I think it'd be great. I just don't want to see the 2015 version of it. And so that's going to be an innovative. I want to see the innovation. I'll watch for that too. Cause look, I love, they've had a lot of success together. And, but the 2015 version won't, it used to be that you could do the same stuff. Not anymore. It changes almost not week to week, but quarter to quarter, as far as the, you know, the month to month, we'll say, and you got to keep sharpening your saw. And so if you want to run plays like the Cowboys have for the last 15 years, the old play, like, they're not going to work. You've got to get in and watch what those four guys I just talked about, Andy Reid and the two Sean's and Kyle, watch what they're doing, watch what they continue to innovate to do. And then you've got to copy it, or else you're not going to beat them doing something else. It's just not going to happen. You might be able to defend your way through it, but offensively, there's no one else out there that's doing something that's going to beat them. And so you got to join them and then get better at what they're doing. And that's what you see, what Kevin's trying to do, what LaFleur's are trying to do, what Mike tried to do in Miami, what really all over the league's trying to do. And I think that there's certain guys that can really do it.
0: You want to take your swing on
1: McCarthy? Mike McCarthy is not, like, to me, is not proven that that's what he wants to do.
0: Mm-hmm. You want to take your swing at Sean Payton and Andy Reid Monday night? What do you think? You got Mahomes coming back from an knee injury.
1: Well, this is where these are the games. It's like when Sean. It's like yesterday. That's why I was so disappointed with last night's game, because when Sean McVay and Kyle get together, it's usually you see stuff that's just so cool, and so they just empty the tank on each other. And it was like, I don't know, it's first game or whether it was how far away it was. That didn't happen. But when you see any of these four go against each other, they feel like that's the moment to really show all of the stuff that they're really thinking about, and that's why it's going to be fun. I think that game.

0: game, the Chiefs and Broncos, to me is that same kind of game. I hope to see really cool stuff that maybe not even has been seen before, done in a different way, and kind of innovation that I think rules the league today. The innovators are ruling the league. It's not the conservative guys that are winning it anymore.
1: Well, before I let you go, I know this is kind of a sports talk radio question, but you did say earlier the Niners, in your estimation, have 5 Hall of Famers on them on that right now. Can I guess who you're referring to right now?
2: This is fun.
1: Because I got...
0: How could you not? Like, it's
1: go for it.
0: Okay. I see what you're saying. Go ahead. But I was thinking, sorry. George and Nick and Trent and Christian, yeah. and maybe George. That's what I'm
1: saying. So I got Kittle, right? Bosa, right? You're going Nick, yep. Bosa? Okay. Yep. Fred Warner, without question, yep. Right?
0: Fred, absolutely.
1: And without question, you've got Trent Williams, who, by the way, I mean,
0: he's in the argument for the best football player that ever played.
1: Really?
0: Ooh. There are tackles, you know, Anthony Munoz is like this, right? It's like they played the game and nobody bothered him. Nobody. No matter who he plays for 15 years, nobody bothers him. I mean, like, there's certain corners that maybe you can say that about. Like, there's certain positions, but that dude, and again, 2 Hall of Famers, Christian McCaffrey and Trent Williams, show up to the 49ers early 20s and like, hey, does anyone want to play? Like, bro, this is pretty great that you showed up. And that dude, and he's 38, 39. I think he's one of the rare guys. Quarterbacks have proven that the game today is safer and easier, not easier, but better for quarterbacks, and they can play longer. Tom proved it. Aaron's proving it. Matthew's proven it. I get that. So that the longevity of quarterbacks has been proven. There's no other position really in football that has been able to take advantage of what the quarterbacks have been able to do and say now at 35, you can be a great running back, or that you can be, you know what I mean? Like, it just, that does not happen in other positions. But Trent is showing he's such a unique human specimen that he might be able to play at 43, top level tackle if he wants to.
1: Evans and McCaffrey. So that's 6.
0: You're right. You know what?
1: Bosa, Fred, Trent, Evans,
0: I should have said 6.
1: But McCaffrey is a Hall of Famer, right, Steve?
0: Yeah, 100%.
1: Right?
0: 100%. Mike, those 3 on offense are 100%. Fred, I think, is 100%. And Nick is close.
1: Mm-hmm.
0: Right?
1: I hear you. Yeah, he's had some injury history, obviously. But yeah. And all right, then screw it. First ballot, Trent's first ballot, right?
0: Yep.
1: Okay, Fred on that track?
0: I think by the time he's done.
1: Right.
0: By the time he's done, yes.
1: Okay, because first ballot receiver.
0: Christian, by the time he's done, yes.
1: But Evans could be a first ballot receiver, which is one of the toughest things to be.
0: 100%. It's very rare. And that's why, if everybody can stay healthy with Kyle doing his thing, they'll run through the rest of the league if they stay healthy, pretty well. And now it's just going to be those games against Seattle, another game against the Rams, against the Eagles at the end of the season, maybe the Pack. Like, maybe someone shows up at the end of the season, there's going to be a playoff game or two, and that's where it all happens. And, you know, we could probably just jet ahead to January and see where we are.
1: Jet ahead to January. I don't want to do that.
0: Look at me. It's after one game. Let's go.
1: Hop in the DeLorean,
0: and I
1: Steve.
0: I don't even have to play.
1: Yeah,
0: I can say it, and I can just go home and
1: That means we won't see more football, which I'm psyched to see. It's great to see you too. Thanks, Steve. Appreciate it.
0: Good to be with you, buddy.
1: Right back at you. That's Pro Football Hall of Famer Steve Young, right here on the Rich Eisen Show.
2: Nice.
1: 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I've got a great, by the way, did you know on Mike Evans?
2: Oh. I love it.
1: You want to just do this before then we'll go to break?
2: Sure.
1: Okay, here we go.
2: Mike Evans, my guy.
1: Mike Evans has now, just in backing up what Steve just said, first ballot Hall of Fame type numbers, he's now got 109 career touchdown receptions. And of those, 81 have been caught in the end zone, with 46 of them coming on goal-to-go plays. Both of those marks are the most of any player this century.
2: Great stat.
1: Did you know?
3: Did not know.
2: That's awesome.
3: I know he's a bad man, but
2: he's a bad man.
1: He stays healthy.
2: Bad man.
1: The Niners now have that in their offense.
3: So I draft him in my main league.
1: Okay. Let's take a break. That was so much fun with Steve Young. Back on the Rich Eisen Show in a flash.
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0: 844-204-RICH, number to dial. We're going to take a call, which we're going to do in a second. But there is breaking news.
1: Yeah.
0: Out of the National Football League. And go ahead and hit it.
2: Here it comes.
3: Am I? I see. Breaking news.
0: All right, Christopher, what do you have over there?
1: Yeah, news from the ATL, guys. Tua Tagovailoa has been ruled out for Sunday's game against Pittsburgh with an oblique injury. Cooper Rush.
0: Coop
1: will start.
0: Rush time in Pittsburgh, PA.
4: Did you see the Tua video when he went down?
0: Well, he grabbed his lower back,
1: yeah.
0: and then he just sat down on the ground, which is what happens when you have a back spasm. Yeah. I've done it. You've done it. Jason Feller, have you ever done that before? You did it 5 minutes ago, most likely, with your back.
1: Yeah. How many back surgeries?
5: Three.
0: Well, let's not wish that into existence.
4: Nobody knows the back.
1: Let's not.
4: We've all.
0: So Penix can't answer the bell because he's coming back from his knee, and Tua can't answer the back bell because of his back. And so it's Cooper Rush time, everybody.
1: Yep.
0: Cooper Rush time, and that other rush that you're hearing is people running to potentially change their survivor pool pick. But I will counsel against that because this is a dyed-in-the-wool professional backup quarterback who is on this team just in case this happens. And sure enough, in this crazy-ass National Football League where you have to have incredible depth at your quarterback position, lo and behold, who is starting the first third-string starter for the National Football League 2026 campaign is happening right off the bat.
1: Week one.
0: I wonder the last time that happened, that a third-string starter started week one. I'm also wondering, you know, the last time that we saw two quarterbacks go down like this. And I'm also wondering who's the backup? Is Matt Ryan going to be the backup?
1: Jack Strand. Played ball in the preseason.
4: Matt Ryan.
0: Jack Strand. Sounds like, you know, the guy that Dirk Diggler said told him it's time to shoot the scene. You know what I mean?
1: I was going to say it sounds like
0: it's time to shoot the scene, Jack Strand, or wait a minute.
1: DC cop drop.
0: Yeah. Jack Strand.
1: Sunday night on Jack Strand.
0: Well, actually, he worked. let's game this out. Jack Strand sounds like the a cop named Jack who works the Strand right down here in
1: Manhattan Beach.
0: In Manhattan Beach.
1: Yeah. Yeah. Played by Paul Rudd.
0: Yeah. Should we pitch it to Paul?
1: Yeah. Yeah.
0: Jack Strand.
1: Paul Rudd is Jack Strand.
0: I'll ask him if he wants to be that guy.
1: Yeah.
0: He's a little busy. You know?
1: Yeah, he's got
0: Avengers Endgame coming
1: stuff
0: up.
1: Going on.
0: No, Avengers. What is it? What is called the new Avengers?
1: No, Doomsday.
0: No, Doomsday. Yeah. Pardon me. Endgame happened.
1: Endgame has happened.
0: Which, by the way, wasn't really an endgame. If there's a Doomsday, right?
5: No, not at all.
0: Which means there probably isn't a Doomsday.
1: Well, Doomsday is...
0: There'll be another endgame.
1: Doomsday's a character.
0: It doesn't stop.
1: Yeah, it doesn't
0: stop. Same thing with the Atlanta Falcons quarter. It's like the Spinal Tap drummer. I keep making these pop culture references. My goodness gracious. All right.
1: Oh,
0: and hey, Pittsburgh Steelers fans, you got to be feeling good, you know, amidst all the talk of Antarctica and Atlantis... And
1: secret society under Antarctica.
0: And Rodgers' personal life. I texted Cam Hayward last night. I'm like, man, your quarterback gave you content. Hopefully they have as many points as content points from that pod.
1: I don't even know where the jokes are.
0: Long story short, it's like this is a home opener for them against a team that's starting their third string quarterback. And then they take on the New England Patriots next week in New England without A.J. Brown there, coming off a game in which everybody in New England is going to be frothy if the first quarter doesn't go their way.
1: Man.
0: They could take that crowd out week two. Let's look at the Steelers' schedule. And then week three, oh, baby, home for Cincinnati, a Thursday nighter at Cleveland. I mean, talk about a frothy crowd there.
1: Steelers could be
0: in Cleveland, home for Indianapolis.
1: 5-0, TJ?
0: Dude. I mean, and they're at Tampa, which is no joke. New Orleans and Paris, and then Cleveland again before a bye.
5: They could be 8-0.
0: Hey, man.
1: 8-0 into the bye week?
0: No, stop it. But there's a path to starting well. It's a Friday. So it's time for What's More Likely here on the Rich Eisen Show, the first in-season edition of What's More Likely. Go ahead and hit it, please.
6: What's more likely?
7: Never say never, but never.
0: What's more likely? The first 2026 in-season version of it, presented by Pella Windows and Doors. Chris, you have the floor.
1: This is fun, guys. We made it. It's season week one. Jay Felig, great to see you. Here we go.
5: Thanks, man.
1: More likely Super Bowl contender who should be most worried after their opening loss, Rams or Patriots?
0: Patriots. Donald's coming back. A.J. Brown's on the IR for 4 weeks.
1: Went to the Super Bowl without A.J. Brown.
0: I know that, Chris.
1: I just want to keep pointing it out because everyone's like, oh, A.J. Brown. Didn't have him last year.
0: You had Keyshawn Booty, didn't you? He's not there anymore. He's not walking through. Booty's not walking through that door.
1: That's a bummer. I liked him.
0: Okay.
4: I'm the mute.
0: I didn't say what was in my head. I'll tell you in the commercial break what my filter called.
1: Oh, Rod, you were going through the joke?
0: Yeah, yeah. Absolutely the Patriots. Dude. Get out of here.
1: The Patriots had a lead in the fourth quarter.
0: I know. The team flew all the way out to Australia on what appears to be a failed experiment. Last minute, they flew out. And one guy who won the MVP, he didn't have a good game. The other one who barely lost the MVP threw three interceptions and showed again that there is, as Steve Young pointed out, a blank space in his game he's trying to fill. And one way to help him fill it is on injured reserve with a high ankle sprain for a month.
1: Oof.
0: So, yeah, man, I'll take the Patriots having a team that should worry more than the Rams. What else you got?
1: Last year, week one, we had a giant WTF game. Raiders go to New England and win. What's more likely to be this year's week one WTF game? Browns, Jacksonville, or Cardinals, Chargers?
0: Wow. Can I give you a third?
1: Sure.
0: Because I don't think either
1: one
0: of these are. I find it hard to believe that Deshaun Watson just finds the 2019 fountain.
1: That's what we said about Geno Smith.
0: No, dude, I get it. But that was also, you know, Vrabel's first game as a head coach. Sure. There in New England. I'm just not going to go there. And I just don't know if the card. I guess if I had to choose of these, it would be Cardinals, Chargers. Because we have no idea. We have no earthly idea what the Cardinals are going to be like.
1: No.
0: I think they're going to be fun. But if I had to give you another option, New Orleans at Detroit would be one of them. And that one kind of jumps off the screen at me. There is a possibility. I'm looking down here. Would the Jets beating Tennessee suffice? Probably not. How about Washington beating Philadelphia?
1: That would be a shocker.
0: What else you got over there, Chris?
1: How about this one? Running back more likely to threaten 150 rushing yards on Sunday. That'd be a big total. Derrick Henry or Jonathan Taylor?
0: Oh, I'll go Derrick Henry.
1: Ravens Colts on Sunday.
0: I'll go Derrick Henry. He has 16 career games in Indianapolis, and which is used to be a full season's of work. It's close to 1,400 career yards in Indianapolis.
1: Ooh.
0: And I think the Ravens' defense will be vastly improved. So, I'll go Derrick Henry over Jonathan Taylor. What else?
1: Best game of the weekend, most likely. Who's more likely to be crowned AFC frontrunner on Monday morning? Bills or Texans?
0: Oh. I'll go neither. I'll go by Monday morning?
1: Yeah, on Monday morning.
0: Oh, you're leaving the Broncos out of this mix, potentially.
1: Yeah, Monday morning, we're going to say, hey, they're the AFC frontrunner.
0: Bills or Texans? I'll go Texans. I'll go Texans.
1: Mm, interesting.
0: Or, I should be thinking more nationally what people are saying. You know, the Bills are always going to be talked about as a frontrunner. The Texans could beat the Bills, and still we're going to be talking about, can't wait to see what about Monday Night Football looks like. Don't forget, the Texans, no matter how good they are, will always be the first wild card weekend game of the weekend, if they're playing on wild card weekend. So,
1: it could be a shootout in Carolina. Second year wide receiver to have more yards and touchdowns, Luther Burden or T-Mac, Tet McMillan?
0: I'll go Tet McMillan. I'll go Tet McNeil. But by the way, Luther Burden, I mean, he had a really nice season last year, right?
1: Yeah.
0: And
1: really came on.
0: Right. He came on strong in the end. But, I mean, the number of times, what is he, wide receiver 10 in fantasy leagues and stuff like that? Don't you have to see it first?
1: We saw it.
0: Okay.
1: End of the year. Roman Dunze also may not play.
0: Got it. I'll go Tet McMillan. What else?
1: Adopted Eisen's son to have the longest touchdown pass on Sunday. Baker Mayfield or Joe Burrow?
0: Joe Burrow is an adopted son of mine?
1: I think so.
0: I didn't know that.
1: You love Joe Burrow.
0: I do. Oh, I'll go Joe Burrow. I'll go Joe Burrow in this game with the longest touchdown pass.
1: Longest touchdown pass.
0: Sure. Sure.
1: This should be a fun one.
0: I mean, I do love what Baker was on last week. He goes, Godwin looks great. And then he's got all of these kids. Hurst, right?
1: Yeah, Hurst. Jalen McMillan.
0: Right. He's got his own McMillan.
1: That's right.
0: You know,
1: fun.
0: So.
1: Fun.
0: I'll go Burrow.
1: Okay.
0: Because Burrow to Chase or Higgins is probably more of a, wouldn't you say Ibuka or Godwin would be catch and run as opposed to like.
1: Just air it out.
0: Yeah, just airing it out. 50-50 ball, one of them snatches it down, goes.
1: It's going to be a really fun game.
0: Okay.
1: How about here in L.A.? I'm running back to have more total yards, Jeremiah Love or Omarion Hampton?
0: I'll go Hampton. If Daniel Jeremiah is coming on this show and saying he could win the rushing title, I'll go Hampton.
1: I'm including receiving in there.
0: And plus, you know what? Love's not even first on the depth chart.
1: Well, that's preposterous.
0: I don't know. Does that mean he's not over his week one preseason ankle sprain?
1: I've seen everything say that it's trending.
0: Okay,
1: playing.
0: And plus, rookie running backs, man, you never know. Like, we're going to work him in.
1: He got 14 carries in the preseason.
0: I know.
1: I think
0: he got worked in.
1: He got worked.
0: All right, I'll go Hampton. What else?
1: All right, a couple more. Quarterback, guys, will say is most back after Sunday. He's back.
0: Jacoby Brissett.
1: Kyler Murray or Jaden Daniels?
0: Oh, great one, Chris. I'll go Kyler. Kyler's home. Jaden's in Philadelphia. Oh, my goodness. That is a cauldron. That is a cauldron.
1: There's a lot of good week one.
0: Kyler's at home against Green Bay.
1: Yeah, so. A lot of good week one.
0: What else?
1: More likely to be the higher number. This is for you, TJ.
4: Okay.
1: Times that NBC shows the Odell catch or combined Neighbors Pickens touchdowns.
0: Oh, I'll go combine Neighbors Pickens touchdowns because if Odell doesn't catch a ball, which is, who knows, possible, I don't know.
1: They'll show it in the pregame, right? That's one.
0: Well, I mean, we're talking pregame or in-game?
1: I don't know. I mean, you
0: got to talk in-game.
1: I got to
0: talk in-game. Pregame, where, listen, man, you did the pre.
1: Show it.
0: You're on game day morning for a bit. I've been on it for a long time. Sometimes, you know, you got time to fill. I thought you could be, I think, how about this? Number of times they show Odell's catch and Neighbors and Pickens. So this total combined is less than the number of times we see Jerry Jones.
1: That's funny.
0: Lots to look forward to for Sunday Jones, Night Football. Yeah.
1: Jerry Jones more. Jerry Jones.
0: What else?
8: I think we need one more.
1: Oh, my God.
0: Okay.
8: All right, we'll get one.
1: Last one, guys. Rams star most thinking about retirement.
0: Oh, stop it. Aaron Donald.
1: Aaron Donald or Matthew Stafford?
0: For a season ticket holder, how dare you? How dare you?
1: Matthew Stafford.
0: You were saying that, by the way, you said that in the Guillotine League text chain that Donald's thinking of staying retired. That's absurd.
5: New phone, who it is?
1: Yeah. Guys, hey, well, that's
0: good. Good one. Nice
4: Aaron,
0: bed. Nice
4: next,
0: button. We Aaron, call that
4: next
0: a button.
4: Week with the Rams?
8: Okay. Not going to be there.
4: Not going to be here.
0: Very good. 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I promise we'll take your calls when we come back on the Rich Eisen Show. Paul Rudd in just less than a half an hour.
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23: 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We screwed up. 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

0: Helping right out.
1: Okay.
0: Wow.
1: 844-204-RICH, number to dial here on the program. Okay, phone calls. Let's go to Terzo in Iowa. All rise. What's up, Terzo? Congrats. Bang, bang, Niner gang.
2: Dude.
1: Got it done.
3: Bang, bang, down under Niner gang. That was a heck of a game. I really was excited to see that defense. I know I've been talking to you guys all off season about how I wanted to see that aspect of our team improved, and having Bosa and Warner back, you could just see how much faster they were able to play, and that defense looked absolutely phenomenal yesterday.
1: Listen, you got to be psyched because we were all getting set to anoint, and instead the Niners crowned. That's it. They crowned them, and they crushed them, and they were the better team. They had the better plan coming into the game. They had a better plan going into the game, and they have the better record leaving the game. And there's no other way to put it. And I just don't know if what they did is something that shows an Achilles heel that will keep the Rams from playing in their stadium in the last game of the year or even getting close to it. I don't know. But you got to feel good about it.
3: I don't know. No, I feel great about it. That offense looked fantastic. Having Black be able to come in and relieve McCaffrey, I know as a fantasy owner of McCaffrey as well too, I don't like necessarily seeing it, but just the change of pace really did improve that run offense. And as long as we can keep McCaffrey healthy, just like the rest of our players, it's going to make a huge difference going down the stretch. But this Rams team, let's be honest, I think that they just showed up at the wrong time. I have to feel they looked a little tired, and I don't think that this is anything that is going to change what the Rams do this season. I think they're still going to be right there with us. But Purdy looked amazing in the pocket. This was a heck of a team win. Now we just got to move on to Miami, and hopefully when we come back, we're able to shake off that jet lag in 10 days and enjoy maybe a 2-0 start.
1: Terzo, thanks for the call. It's Terzo and I, all right.
3: Appreciate you guys.
2: Did it.
1: Let's just real quick about Christian McCaffrey. I know Cooper has him in fantasy and was going nuts when their rookie running back was toting the ball quite a bit, like he was winning a national championship game for Indiana.
2: He was good.
1: McCaffrey's 30. And let's if you can come up with wins like that, three touchdown passes, none of them are to him, and you don't have to rely on him. You don't have to give him 30, 40 touches and crazy stuff like that. That's a win for them. Got to play the long game here. I understand, Kyle doesn't care about your fantasy team. And they also had the better idea of going to the game in advance. They actually got to hang in the country. Not like that's what you do in the NFL.
2: Seems cool, though.
1: I get it.
2: Yeah.
1: No, but it might help for team bonding and things like that. I don't know. And because they got a chance to spend some time in the country, they got to learn the lingo a little bit the hard way. The phrase calling something cracker in Australia is meaning something's excellent, amazing, terrific. And McCaffrey got his hair cut in Australia and had this very funny soundbite about learning the lingo.
4: I was getting a haircut. I was getting a haircut today,
5: yeah,
4: or
5: sure,
4: a few days ago. And one of the barbers looks at me and goes, "Looks cracker." And I was like, "Sorry, what'd you say?" I don't know what it meant. I guess that means it looks good. But that was funny. He said it again. I'm like, dude, I hear that every Sunday. That's awesome. And so that was good. We had a good moment. But I enjoy all the slang.
1: Yep. He hears every Sunday on the field how he's looking cracker.
2: Pretty funny.
1: TJ, your thoughts?
6: I just don't know sometimes if I'm allowed to say stuff.
1: Say it. What do you mean you're allowed to say stuff? What are you talking about?
2: You're always allowed.
6: I'm just going to let it slide.
1: Well, Debo is laughing his ass off. So is Kittle.
6: Yeah, I bet he does hear that every Sunday.
2: Yeah, I bet. Look, I was worried about McCaffrey, too, as an owner, on the 2-yard line, and they throw it. Like, come on. Right. He did lead the Niners in targets, so that's encouraging.
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11: 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The USA basketball team has advanced to the semifinals of the FIBA World Cup. The Americans advanced with a dominant performance Thursday, beating Hungary by 52 points. Caitlin Clark tallied 9 assists in the win, and her squad finished with 31 total, setting a new quarterfinal record. USA's 108 points are also the most in the history of the round. They were led in scoring by 2-time Olympic gold medalist Nafisa Collier, who scored 19 in just 15 minutes of action.
12: Multiple people are getting touches. 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
11: Team USA will battle Spain in the semifinals on Saturday. With Today in Women's Sports, I'm Erica Herskowitz on Westwood One.
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24: Earlier on the show, Pro Football Hall of Famer Steve Young. Coming up, actor Paul Rudd. Plus, latest news and more. And now, it's Rich Eisen.
1: Man, we've got a fun third hour in store for you. Paul Rudd's going to join us every single NFL season in the opener week. Paul zooms into the show to help us name our fantasy team. Normally, we have a team in another league as a collective group.
2: Right.
1: The fantasy footballers kicked us out of theirs. Is that a fair way to put it? An unfair way to put
2: it? The funny thing is, we win a lot of these celebrity leagues, and we get kicked out.
1: Well, I might have something to do with it, maybe.
2: I don't know.
1: You like
6: to start a lot of stuff.
1: I don't start stuff. I stand up for what I believe.
6: Yeah, but come on, bro.
1: The waiver wire stuff. Fabiano was the commissioner for the
2: Allison Chains.
1: For the Allison Chains League.
2: Well, we thought we made the playoffs, but there was a weird tiebreaker.
1: Oh, that's right.
2: And we basically just complained.
1: Yeah, that the last team in, it was most points. It didn't matter if you had a better record or not.
2: Right.
1: We had a better record than Jeff Garland, and then we didn't make
2: we
1: it.
2: We didn't make it. And we were like, hey, what gives?
1: What gives? And we complained about it, and then all of a sudden,
2: we're not invited back.
1: We're out.
2: Yeah, we're out.
28: People think you have like inside info.
2: And we won that league too.
1: Yeah, we won the fantasy footballers league two years ago, and we're like waiting for the invite again.
2: The invite never came.
1: Didn't happen. What they say, they're doing it internally or something?
2: Yeah, they basically tried to say they eliminated this league, and so everyone got kicked out.
1: Right.
6: They're doing it with their, like, we're doing a league with people that work here, they're doing their league.
1: Right, but that's also another way of saying we don't want you.
6: Well, yep. Like I said, you're really aggressive during drafts sometimes, and maybe you push people's buttons wrong.
2: That's why, squeaky wheel.
1: Listen, I just showed up. I don't show up a week in advance. I just show up.
6: You show up at the
1: and it was a bad strategy for the Rams in Australia. Sometimes a bad strategy for me. I'm just saying
6: because you
1: I can understand
6: to the first game.
1: I'm the Sean McVay of fantasy is what I'm saying.
6: Well,
1: I don't know. I'm just going to put it this way. We're not in the league.
2: We're not.
1: Whatever name Paul comes up with, I'm going to adopt for our internal
2: league. Dillingham. Right. Okay, great.
1: Okay, for our league.
2: Yeah.
1: Okay.
2: Because I went with 22 crying emojis or laughing emojis.
1: Yeah. Okay, very good.
6: I was going to pick one, but I think it's up for him to pick, so I got to hold off on it.
1: And the names all come from things that we say on the show, and we're like, write it down, including callers. There's one that I think Rob Lowe said during an interview. Is that what it is? Chaos Merchants?
2: Rob Lowe said that.
6: Did he call his fellow?
2: He was talking about, something about Barbara Streisand or something. There was like a story he was telling, and he called these celebrities Chaos Merchants.
6: Okay. That's the one I wanted, but I'm
1: not. Well, anyway, we'll see if it makes the final cut when Paul Rudd joins us shortly. And his Chiefs are playing Monday night on ESPN, so we'll ask him about that game. So much fun stuff we've already had. John McEnroe and Steve Young, by the way. How about that? What's more likely? First 2 hours, our podcast, if you want to listen to it, our Disney Plus page, if you want to watch it. 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Fandom.com for all the gear, hats, mugs, and just show your pride of and fandom of the show if you're so inclined. 844-204-RICH, number to dial on the program. Let's play a win-loss game here. Because this is basically, is this today's the last day?
2: Today's the last day, yeah. Today's the
28: last day. That's why the phone calls.
1: Is that, I would say it's also a popular jet.
28: What
1: the hell, man?
28: The show started.
1: Spencer in North Carolina, you're on the Rich Eisen Show. What's up, Spencer?
0: Hey, guys. Happy Friday.
1: What's on your mind?
0: Unfortunately, I think I have to be the one to do it as a Browns fan to do the win-loss game.
1: Give him the music. Let's get through it. Let's get through it best we can. What happens when the Browns start in Jacksonville Sunday?
0: They lose.
1: What happens when they play Tampa?
0: Baker shows them why he just got his extension, and we lose again.
1: Okay, so now 0-2, you're home for the Panthers. Do we see Shador start, you think?
0: No, but this is Watson's last start as a Browns quarterback unless someone gets injured.
1: So what happens, a loss?
0: Oh, that's a loss.
1: 0-3, home for the Steelers on a Thursday night.
0: Somehow, every time we play the Steelers, weird things happen, so we'll win that game.
1: Now you visit the Jets, 1-3.
0: Somehow, weird things happen, and I think we'll lose that game.
1: All right, 1-4, home for the Ravens.
0: That is a loss.
1: 1-5 at the Titans.
0: That is also a loss.
1: 1-6 at the Steelers.
0: That is also a loss.
1: 1-7 at the Saints.
0: That is a loss as well.
1: Oh, my goodness. That's a 5-game losing streak. 1-8, home for the Texans.
0: We go into the bye on a 6-game losing streak.
1: Okay, you come out of the bye against the Raiders at home.
0: We win that game.
1: Huzzah.
2: Now you win.
1: Huzzah. 2-9, home for the Bengals.
0: For some reason, I just feel like Jared Verse is going to start his Browns legacy with that game, and we'll win that game.
1: 3-9, home for the Falcons.
0: I think the entire team will be motivated to win that game against Kevin Stefanski, so I think we'll win.
1: All right, 4-9, 3-game winning streak at the Giants.
0: I think we will win that game.
1: 4-game winning streak. 5-9 at the Ravens.
0: That is a loss.
1: 5-10, home for the Colts.
0: That is a loss.
1: 5-11 at the Bengals.
0: That is also a loss, and that will also be Todd Monken's last game as our head coach and Andrew Berry's last game as our general manager.
1: Cleaning house, says Spencer in North Carolina, 5-12. That's, you called a ton of shots right there. Thank you for the call, Spencer in Cleveland. Spencer in North Carolina about the Cleveland Browns.
2: Wow.
28: Is that the only person to predict a loss to the Titans?
1: By the way,
2: yes.
1: No. We've heard a few of those.
2: Really?
1: Let me tell you this: 5-12. 5-12 is too good. If you're looking for your quarterback in next year's,
2: you're not going to be the number one pick with 5 wins. That's true.
1: Too good. Let's have more fun. Let's go to Edward in Florida.
2: Ed,
1: what's up, Edward? First in, first up. Now, I guess. What's up, Edward?
3: Hello,
1: Edward.
3: Hello,
1: you there?
2: On the radio.
1: Oh gosh, Edward.
3: Hello.
1: Yes.
3: Hello?
1: My God. You're on.
3: Oh, man.
1: Edward.
3: What's up, man?
1: Hey, better late than never. No. What's up, Edward?
3: Hey, what's going on, guys? Hey, 2 Jiggy.
1: What up, dude?
3: D-Man. How's everybody doing today?
1: It's cracking,
2: what up,
1: baby?
2: What up? D-Man, get out of
1: here. What's up?
3: Oh, man. I'm so happy I've been holding on live for like 2 hours. I'm happy I hear you guys today.
1: What's up?
6: What you got, bro?
3: What's up? Oh, I want to see if I can play the Dolphins win-loss.
1: Okay.
2: Let's
1: see if it can beat the Browns.
2: We got to it.
1: Edward in Florida, what happens when your Miami Dolphins visit the Raiders?
3: Oh, that's a loss.
1: What happens when they visit the Niners?
3: That's also a loss.
1: 0-2, home for the Chiefs.
3: Oh, that's definitely a loss.
1: 0-3 at the Vikings.
3: That's a loss.
1: 0-4, home for the Bengals.
3: That's a loss.
1: 0-5 at the Jets.
3: Close loss.
1: 0-6, home for the Patriots.
3: That's a loss.
1: 0-7 at the home for the Lions.
3: Oh, that's a loss.
1: 0-8 at the Colts.
3: That's a loss.
1: 0-9 at the Bills.
3: Oh, that's a loss.
1: 0-10, home for the Jets.
3: We're gonna win that one.
1: Hey! 1-10 at the Broncos.
3: That's a loss.
1: 1-11, home for the Bears.
3: That's a loss.
1: 1-12 at the Packers.
3: That's a loss, man.
1: 1-13, home for the Chargers.
3: That's a loss.
1: 1-14, home for the Bills.
3: We're going to win that one.
1: Yeah. 2-14 at the Patriots.
3: We're going to win that one, too.
1: Okay, you are? Yeah, you are. Edward in Florida hung on for 2 hours to say, we're going 3-14, baby.
6: You know what that means.
1: What does that mean?
6: Archibald.
2: Arch Manning time.
1: Yeah. Arch Manning. You ready for him, Edward?
3: That would be awesome, actually. I want to see what's more likely if possible, if you have time.
1: Sure.
3: What's more likely, the Rams start the season 0-3 or Brockman has to eat a 2-foot hack because
1: Edward in Florida. Edward. Thank you for bringing that up. Because somebody who said that with such certainty the other day appears to be a little bit waffling. He wants to eat a waffle more than Del Tufo's hat.
2: I said that under my breath in passing.
6: We heard.
2: Like, hey, I've said this bit before. I'm a grown man with a child. I'm not eating things anymore.
1: You said said that it could be a 1-3 start for the team. It wasn't under your breath.
2: Yeah, I was like, oh, fuck.
1: You said 1,000% with certainty, you said, if they're 1-3, I'm eating Del Tufo's hat. And I'm like, really? And you said, oh, we can.
2: Well, that's
1: there is the magic of taped.
2: That is a phrase now. Like, oh, yeah, right. Like, oh, I'm going to eat his hat.
28: Eat this one.
6: I've never heard that phrase come out.
1: Here's what we need to do.
6: Outfit didn't eat a hat.
1: Let's see it play out.
2: Okay.
1: Let's see it play out. Whatever. And then either way, Del Tufo's not here. And you know when he's not here, he doesn't watch the program or keep up with anything.
2: Definitely not.
1: All right. If you bag it, you'll have to deal with the circumstances or what have you. As a human, looking yourself in the mirror.
2: Mm-hmm. I'm going to be fine.
1: Okay. Then we have to make it seem like you have eaten that New York Yankee Dodger hat.
2: Oh,
1: and we finally get rid of this friggin' thing. Okay. We'll cut it up. We'll cut it up. And we will ruin it.
2: I like this much
1: because that thing is an abomination. Dodger fans don't like it. Yankee fans don't like it. The American people don't like it. The human race doesn't like it. As a matter of fact, if AI does destroy us all, that's the first thing to go. All right, put that in front of the robots that are going to come for us.
2: Funny,
6: we can't get rid of that hat.
1: We 1,000%. That hat is done.
6: Too much content. Great content has come because he's had that goofy hat.
1: I don't like that.
6: By getting rid of it, we're going to lose some of that content.
1: That's fine. We'll make up for the content. I'm not concerned about us making up for lost content.
6: All right, I'll shut up.
1: Okay? That's not my... Is that the way you heard what I just said?
6: No. Not at all.
1: Good. That's an outrage right there. Take it down. It enrages me. Like, seriously, that's like waving a flag in front of a bull. I'm the bull.
6: El Satador.
1: El Satador.
2: It's the red
1: all right.
2: Cape.
1: Our next guest, I could see he's already zoomed in. He's just a delightful human.
2: Let's go.
1: And we'll get to it. And we got a top five coming up. We'll do that at the end of the hour. Okay. 844-204-RICH is the number to dial. 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

0: from. Might talk a little bit of Chiefs football with our dear friend Paul coming up next.
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0: scouring my house for my Rich Eisen show mug.
1: Is that right?
0: You couldn't find it.
1: He couldn't find it. Zabar's is a perfect
0: Zabar's came in
1: second place.
0: Yeah,
1: I'm choice right there. All right, Paul Rudd is here on the Rich Eisen show, ladies and gentlemen.
0: All right.
1: Did you watch any of the last two games, or have you been traveling? Did you see?
0: Yeah, yeah, I watched them. I watched them both.
1: Okay, what'd you think? You got any thoughts on either of them? The Wednesday night, the Thursday gamer. What leaps out at you about either?
0: Yeah. Well, last night was interesting. Like, is the big debate? I haven't really been watching much television or following anything, but I would guess that the big debate is the whole thing with the
1: travel.
0: The do you go over a 9 days early or 2 days early?
1: Right.
0: Apparently 9 days early is the answer, right?
1: Right.
2: Yes, exactly.
1: That's right. Apparently, yes.
0: Apparently 9 days.
1: 9 days. Yeah. Better than two, based on all of that. Did you have anybody in your fantasy leagues over the last two nights that put you in a dangerous chopping block?
0: I had Ramondre Stevenson.
1: Me too.
2: Decent game.
0: Oh, you did?
1: Yeah.
0: Yeah.
1: Yeah. That's like a 9-pointer or something, like an 11-pointer. Yeah. Okay.
0: Yeah, hopefully it's enough to just kind of keep me going.
1: Okay.
0: Through the rest of the weekend.
1: So how many leagues are you in this year, Paul?
0: I'm in five.
1: Five of them.
0: But here's the thing, though. That's my daughter. She goes, how many are you in? Because I don't want to be in five. The problem is that when you've been in one for a long time, you can't just back out.
1: That's correct.
0: And I won't do that. But then she's like, well, that's not so bad. And then I realized, like, well, I wasn't including, like, best ball leagues and a couple of guillotine leagues.
1: So it's
0: but
1: five.
0: I still have, like, there's two. There's okay. Really, there's one league that I care about the most.
1: Right.
0: That's always the thing, right? How many are you in, Rich?
1: I am in, let me see, I'm in one here. I'm in one with the poker guys that you know very well.
0: Yeah.
1: I'm in a guillotine league here. Guillotine League, Vinny Pasquantino.
0: Which I'm in with you, I believe. Right?
1: Yes, right. Vinny Pasquantino is in a guillotine league.
3: Best ball league.
1: Ball league is the one that
0: we're in. You're in the league with Pasquatch?
1: That's right, with the Pasquatch. There he is, ladies and gentlemen. Okay. I like it, Paul Rudd.
0: That's a hat.
1: And that logo is perfectly aligned. I love it.
0: Yeah.
1: So I'm in that. And then there's the best ball. By the way, I think John Hamm is up right now to choose,
0: That guy's the worst.
1: Thank you.
0: He sucks. Hamm sucks. Don't get in a league with Hamm. And I'm in more than one league with him. And is when it comes to drafting, he takes
1: forever. Yes.
2: What's he doing?
1: Actually, what he said is an email that he's making prestige television.
2: Yeah, that was last year.
1: That was last year.
2: Holding us all up.
1: Oh, he still
0: is. He said he was making prestige television?
1: That's what he said two years ago when I was complaining on our email chain.
3: That's what he was doing.
1: All right. And so the name of the team that you are, that of the league that you want to win the most is what?
0: That one is right now just called Jukes Pukes.
1: Okay.
0: Which is, not really. That was a holdover from last year, which was just a game,
1: okay.
0: A poker hand. It was like it's not really a great name.
1: Okay.
0: But there's a reason behind it. And I just haven't really come around to renaming it this year.
1: Okay.
0: I don't know. Like I did, I was thinking about this the other day because when I think back to all the, names that I've had for my teams, in that league, there was one year that I won it. It was very early, and I changed the name of my team every week. Mm. And each week, the name of my team was a reporter on New York One. Like I was the Pat Kiernan's week one, and then I was the Annika Pergaments.
1: Okay,
0: and then I turned into the Dean Memmingers. It's like I just would change it every week, and so I had this idea that maybe I would do that again this year, but instead of New York One anchors or reporters, I would just do Antiques Roadshow appraisers because I do know them all, and I could fill several seasons worth of emails.
1: So do it. You should. Why not do it? Just go ahead and do it.
0: Maybe this week I'll be the Larky Masons, and then next week, I could be the Nicholas Lowrys.
1: Okay, I like it. If it leads to a title, what the hell, right? It doesn't matter. If it leads to a title,
0: it doesn't matter. Yeah.
1: Okay.
0: Yeah. All right. Arlie Sulkas.
1: I don't watch the show,
0: but she's excellent with Tiffany Lamps.
1: It's funny. It's funny. And funny. I you don't I have
0: could,
1: to watch the show
0: I really
1: to get
0: do
1: it.
0: A 1-2 punch. One week I could be the Kevin Zavians, mm-hmm. which, by the way, high-end jewels. And then the following week, I could be the Burge Zavians, his father. It's a family business.
1: It's a sort of like the Mannings, yeah. right? Sort of
0: the
1: like
0: Zavians,
1: that.
0: The Zavians or the Manning family?
1: The Zavian cast is the, by the way.
0: Of diamonds and baubles.
1: I don't even watch the show, but I think the Zavian cast would be the great alternate way to follow the Antique Roadshow. Yeah. Don't you think, yeah. Paul?
0: The Zavian cast.
1: All right, I've got a list right here. Let's get to it, and we'll send you all on right. with the rest of your Friday. You got your pen ready? You got your it all written down? Okay.
0: You do.
1: So once again,
0: when we're off of this, I'm going to tell you two team names that I thought of. There's no way that I will tell you on this show.
1: Sounds good. Fair. We'll make a note of that. Fair enough.
0: Okay.
1: Here we go. So every year, for those who don't know, Paul comes on and decides what our fantasy team name is, and we create sort of a bracket of 8 team name possibilities based on, and these team names all come from stuff that we say during the show, just apropos of nothing, yep. or we'll give you the context. Here we go. Here's the first bracket. The first team in this bracket for you to choose from, Flexing into Monken. There it is. There's the avatar right there. Flexing into Monken. I believe this came into, like, if the Browns are successful, we'll know it if there's Flexing into Monken for, say, a Sunday night game.
0: It reminds me of, like, a Sarah McLachlan album.
1: Flexing into Monken's not a bad choice of that either. Yeah. And then I don't know where this one came from, what it is, but the other team name to choose from in this bracket is Whiff of Leverage. Ooh. Whiff of Leverage. Which one would advance between Flexing into Monken and Whiff of Leverage, Paul?
0: Pretty strong names, but I'm gonna go with Whiff of Leverage.
1: Oh, like it. Oh, okay. With that's an upset. That's like a 5-12er right there.
0: Flexing into Monken is great, but I'm a fan of not doing using football players. Like I like the random. I mean, you're gonna use a name.
1: Okay,
0: go with Antiques Roadshow.
1: Okay. Well, there's one coming up where you're gonna have to choose between two of those. One up.
0: I'm not totally opposed.
1: I got you. I don't know where this came from. We were talking about, I don't know, the Larry Sanders Show or Dodgeball or whatever, but Rip Torn Wormhole.
4: Yep.
1: You can go down a Rip Torn Wormhole. What a great avatar.
0: Oh, that is actually nice. That's
4: phenomenal.
0: Just for the logo alone. Okay.
1: And then another one is we were talking about how Pope Leo was a White Sox fan and things of that nature. And we were wondering, you know, is he also a Bears fan or whatever? And we all decide that these are all a papal fact. A papal fact is
0: a
1: name of
0: fact.
1: And there's the avatar right there. Mm-hmm. A papal fact versus Rip Torn Wormhole, Paul Rudd. Which advances?
0: It's a Rip Torn Wormhole.
1: Okay, there you go. That is a great avatar. That may take the title just alone, but there's 4 more to go. When the Live Tour was falling apart, we had our guest Alan Shipnuck came on the program to talk about it. He covers golf. He called.
0: By the way, just Shipnuck is a great name for the team.
1: Well, he called the Live Tour. He called the Live Tour.
4: Like Dench.
1: Shipnuck. All right, that might be a winner at the end of the day. He called the Live Tour a bunch of chaos merchants. So we got chaos merchants.
4: Yeah.
1: There, and there's.
4: Oh, that is an unbelievable.
1: There's the shark right there, Greg Norman, selling lemonade for some reason. All sales benefit live golfers in need. That's a great avatar right
4: there. That's amazing.
1: Chaos merchants. Mm-hmm. And then because I have no hair and Brockman has no hair, and you could remove your hat, Jason Feller. Felly has no hair as well. We all said that one day we should all fly off to get that thing done.
4: Take a week off.
1: Take a week off and go flat bedding to Turkey.
4: Yeah.
1: There it is.
4: Hey.
1: We're all flat bedding to Turkey.
4: Are we in there?
1: We're in there. I'm there right there in the middle.
0: That's a huge flatbed.
1: That's a different flatbed. You know, we were hopefully, you know, first class.
4: Right, of course.
1: Not flatbed trucking, but Chaos Merchants versus Flat Betting to Turkey. Paul, what do you got?
0: Flat Betting to Turkey.
1: All right, fantastic. All right, and there's the last two.
0: Too many chaos merchants in the world right now.
1: Okay,
0: let's go Flat Betting to Turkey.
1: Yeah, that's right. That's right. All right. Last choices. The number of children that Philip Rivers has, we said that when he was coming back and he said he talked to his kids about whether to come back. We called it a Rivers Tribal Council, and there it is.
0: Is it a Philip Rivers Tribal Council?
1: No, I think we'll just go Rivers.
0: Just Rivers
1: I think
0: Rivers
1: we're just going to go Rivers Tribal Council. We'll keep it.
0: Yeah.
1: Brevity,
0: yeah.
1: As you know, is the soul of wit, Paul. So,
0: yeah. Agreed.
1: Okay. And then when

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1: 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Jeff, how you doing?
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10: Here with Celtics star Jason Tatum. Jason, how are you?
11: I'm doing good. How you doing?
8: Behind the scenes stories from coaches and executives.
12: Things go well. It's like the union did great. When things go poorly, the president now sees.
13: Betting the turkey.
14: All right. Flat betting the turkey advances versus rip-torn wormhole. Ladies and gentlemen, Paul Rudd about to name my fantasy team for 2026.
13: By the way, I just wanted to say, now looking at these two finalists.
14: Yes, sir.
13: I now know what Meryl Streep felt. And this is of equal importance.
14: It's a choice. It is a choice.
13: I mean,
14: it is a choice. You would know acting better than I would, Paul. So I hear you. I hear you. What do you think? You're going to have to leave one behind, if you will.
13: All right. These are both winners.
14: We're all winners here.
13: We're all winners. You can say it's like this is a win-win, but one has to go. So you can say it's lose-lose.
14: That's correct.
13: And I'm going to go with one because I was just talking about this the other day.
14: Okay.
13: About how brilliant and crazy the actor Rip Torn was. And that avatar and that he has nothing to do with the NFL. Your team name this year is going to be Rip Torn Wormhole.
14: Ladies and gentlemen, Rip Torn Wormhole. Well, you can't go wrong going down a Rip Torn Wormhole.
15: That avatar is
14: it's
15: so
14: outstanding.
13: Yeah,
14: it's
13: also like it's not all the same Rip Torn. Like there's so many, you have so many different options for different Rip Torn faces.
14: Yes, that's a great one though.
13: But that's a great, and you all use the exact same one for like
14: that's it. That's it. Well, that's what happens when you go down a Rip Torn Wormhole, Paul. I don't know if you've done
13: there.
14: That. Well done. Thank you, sir.
13: All right.
14: You want to weigh in on your the Monday nighter? What are you thinking about Monday Night Football, Chiefs versus Broncos? What do you think?
13: Yeah, you know, I'm so superstitious about all of this stuff. I never predict anything. I never talk about anything. I hope if Patrick plays, I hope we don't have any injuries on either side.
14: Nice.
13: You know, obviously, I mean, we know who I want to win.
14: Agreed.
13: It's going to be interesting. Simmons, it seems as if, is going to be sitting out.
14: That's so correct.
13: That's a little scary. But I don't know. I'm not going to make a prediction. I won't do it.
14: No. I'm not asking you to do that. But I
13: going to tell you who I want to win? The Chiefs.
14: I know. That's right. But hey, I'll tell you, having seen Patrick at Big Slick, which is another massive fundraiser for Children's Mercy this summer.
13: Thank you again for attending.
14: And he showed up and gave out footballs to some people coming out of the crowd. They came up on stage. Looked like his arm hasn't lost any velocity. Paul, based on that moment, those three
13: based
14: throws.
13: Based on that,
14: And he was moving around the stage.
13: Yeah, understandably, it was a casual setting, but I do think you're right. He seems to be, he's a quick healer, isn't he?
14: Yes, and one must assume it is slightly different dodging Nick Benito on a Monday night than Richard Kind on a stage as he did that night. He was able to avoid.
13: Both things terrifying, just different. Just a different kind of terrifying.
14: Yeah.
15: Hello.
14: You know.
13: I'm coming at you right now.
14: Look out.
13: Look out.
15: Look out.
14: Look out. Here's my swim move. Oh, my God. Good to see you, Paul. Thanks,
13: good
14: buddy.
13: Good to see you, Rich. Always. And good to see all you guys.
14: By the way, the Crack Rich Eisen Show staff did create a Chipmunk avatar on the fly. There it is. That's Alan, by the way.
13: Pretty good. Chipmunk.
14: And the punctuation is what really puts it over the top, right?
13: It is the thing that puts it over the top. One exclamation point. And by the way, I like the very perturbed looking. Is it Greg Norman?
14: Greg Norman doesn't like him.
13: He's pissed.
14: There he is.
13: He still knows, hey, I had a lemonade stand a while ago.
14: Well done, everybody. Paul, you're the best. Say hello to the entire crew. And by the way, Mazel Tov on the upcoming Avengers coming up. Very good. Oh, looking forward to that.
13: Thank you very much.
14: Yeah.
13: Thank you.
14: Yeah, because I thought Endgame was the end of the game. But that's not the case. There's a doomsday now, right?
13: Yeah, yeah. But yeah. Boy, what kind of sour titles?
14: What?
13: You know what I mean?
14: Say it again.
13: A little optimism. Endgame. It's like, doomsday.
14: I know, right? Yeah. What should...
15: Avengers touchdown.
14: Avengers touchdown. We could come up...
15: Positive.
14: Oh, by the way, let's do the one last thing. I know you're the backup quarterback for the Falcons this weekend, now that Cooper Rush is starting, is a guy named Jack Strand, which we thought sounded like either the guy who Dirk Diggler once demanded to start shooting the scene, or is a it's like the name of a new private eye show on ABC on Wednesday nights, right? Jack Strand.
13: Yeah.
14: You know?
13: I think the full title is Jack Strand, Private Dick.
15: But we want you to play Jack Strand.
14: Would
15: Paul.
14: You play Jack? Do you have a window? I know you've got, again.
13: I'll clear the decks.
14: You know, you got a lot on your plate, but we'll put you up for the role of Jack Strand, Private Dick.
13: Just tell me where to send my reel.
14: Paul Rudd, everybody. There he goes. Back onto his Friday.
2: No need to audition. That's a straight.

0: That's offer. It. That's, oh, that's a straight offer, right?
1: Yeah. He doesn't know
0: we're greenlit. Yeah, no, yeah. He has no idea we're greenlit.
2: We're good to go.
0: That just greenlit us.
2: Yeah. I got a one sheet. I'm working on it.
0: Shipnuck. Send that to Alan.
2: I am going to clip that off and send it to Alan.
0: Okay. And then, of course,
1: Jackson.
0: Rip torn wormhole.
2: Hey, congratulations.
0: I'll be honest. I thought a papal fact.
2: I did. I thought that would go further.
0: Didn't he once upon a time have a floral?
2: A floral moment.
0: A floral moment.
2: Yep.
0: Yeah.
2: And obviously the classic Dench.
0: Flat betting to Turkey made it a long way.
2: Yeah. I got to use
0: it. Made it a long way.
2: I've
0: but
2: seven.
0: Couldn't take down the title. So much fun.
2: This is my favorite segment.
0: It is every year.
1: This week on
0: Jack Strand. See, you won't even say it.
1: Jack Strand, the private dick.
0: Why? Because that's a private eye.
1: Yeah, I just said it.
2: Right. Yeah. You gotta
1: coming up next.
0: Oh, God.
1: Jack Strand.
0: I love Paul.
2: Like Iron Eagle doing the tease for Jack Strand.
0: That's right. Jack Strand. And an all new Jack Strand private dick.
1: Are you going to put the pause in like Jack Strand?
0: Comma.
2: Right.
0: Murder. She wrote. All right, we'll take a break. 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
13: We have one more quick nugget to get to here.
14: Are you talking about how angry I am at Michigan fans? 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
13: What?
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0: 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Okay, I've got a top five. I do this every Friday for those who are kind of new to this program. I don't know how you are, but if you are, welcome. My top five matchups for week one remaining on the schedule, presented by Hyundai.
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0: All right, everybody. My top five matchups for week one remaining on the schedule presented by Hyundai. Number five, two first overall picked quarterbacks facing off against one another to open the season. One with a fresh contract, one with a fresh opportunity to take this team back to the Super Bowl in SoFi Stadium. Joe Burrow welcoming Baker Mayfield, Bengals hosting the Buccaneers. I cannot wait for this game. It's going to be so much fun. No Mike Evans for Tampa. What do they do there? The same cast of characters on offense for the Bengals, but with a new revamped defense for Burrow. What does this look like in week one? Can't wait to see that. That's number five on my list. Number four on my list is Kyler Murray getting his first shot in Minnesota, and not just any shot. It's the Green Bay Packers coming to town, and the Packers lost a bunch of games in a row to finish last year, and there's no Josh Jacobs, and Micah Parsons isn't back yet. And just when you think the Packers are going to be pushovers, they usually win football games like this. Mm-hmm. What will Kyler Murray look like as the new starting quarterback in purple? Can't wait for this NFC North battle. Number three on the list, the most marquee game not in front of the whole country, not nationally televised on a standalone Sunday or Monday night. Bills and Texans. Let's go.
3: How is this not won?
0: Oh, well, come on now. How is this not won? I understand there's lots of high hopes Bills, lots of high hopes Texans.
3: AFC Championship preview.
0: It could be or it might not be. Might not be. I don't know. It's still going to be fascinating to me. Can't wait to see what this looks like with two teams that have Super Bowl aspirations facing off against one another. The new head coach of the Bills, the OC now becoming the HC with the reigning rushing champion and Josh Allen. Joe Brady's first game and the Texans with that top defense. Number two, I'm putting the Cowboys and the Giants above this, man. Sunday Night Football.
3: Wow.
0: Absolutely. Absolutely. John Harbaugh's coaching the New York Giants, and he's taking on the Dallas Cowboys in front of the whole country. And the Dallas Cowboys with a revamped defense, and I'm sitting here thinking they're one of the best teams in the NFL. What does it look like on the road? And Dak and this offense on Sunday night, I can't wait to see this. This is what I'm looking forward to seeing. And number one is the Monday Nighter. Patrick Mahomes is back. The Chiefs, what will they do? And you got the Denver Broncos and Sean Payton no longer calling the plays. What does that look like? And Eric Bieniemy's back on the other sideline. Chiefs and Broncos, it is going to be on. Last game of week one. What a great Monday Night Football opener on ESPN and ABC and the family and networks. I just saw Elway's going to be on the Manning cast. It's going to be a lot of fun. Broncos and Chiefs. And why not?
4: All right, we'll get one more.
0: I don't know why this one speaks to me, but it does, because it's just another NFC East matchup as well. Commanders and Eagles. Jaden Daniels, what do we see? Sean Mannion, new offense, what do we see? Commanders and Eagles, because this is the appetizer to the rest of the NFC East that night. And I'm looking forward to seeing what the Commanders look like, because they're feeling like last year was a lost season because Jaden Daniels got hurt. Well, not anymore. And so it's 5 versus 1, right? Okay. What? You know? Right? You add it up, and it's number six, which is also on Barkley's jersey. Okay. 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Okay. Noah in Oregon's been hanging on for almost 3 hours. What's up, Noah?
2: Noah.
5: What's going on again?
0: What's up?
2: What's up? What's up, y'all?
5: Hey, so I just wanted to bring up the fact that I don't think the football gods want me to stay married. Because I got week one, I'm going up against Anna, my wife, in fantasy football. Mm-hmm. And she's also probably the biggest Bears fan I've ever met. And me being a Panthers guy, who knows what's going to happen. I do believe, though, and the reason why I'm calling is I feel like the Panthers have got a better shot of winning that game than they're getting credit for. I really do. So I don't know. I feel like if we this game is kind of important to us, I think, to set the pace on our season. Because if we can beat the Bears, then I think that's going to give us a good amount of confidence.
0: Listen, Noah, I could give you the football response about how well the Panthers finished up last year and how they added, you know, Devin Lloyd and Jalen Phillips. I could give that to you. But are you using show?
5: Yeah.
0: Oh, no, hold on a second. Are you using this show to sneak around your wife to get something off her chest, your chest about her Bears team that you don't want to say to her face? Is that like, are we a conduit to try and keep your marriage together, Noah? Like, what are we doing here?
5: Maybe put in a good word. She knew you honestly before I did. So she is the sports fanatic in our household.
0: Awesome.
5: I only know what I know about sports aside from the Panthers because of this woman.
0: Okay. So I just want to, first of all, not to sound creepy, but say hi to your wife for me. and is she aware you're calling this show to get this Panthers take out there against her Bears? Is this...
5: Yeah. Yeah, no, she listened to my picks, which I picked Carolina to win this game. But as it's getting closer or whatever, and I'm seeing, and again, our defense, I think, is going to be problems for their offense.
0: Okay.
5: And their defense is not going to be as big a problem as everybody's thinking.
0: If your Panthers win, we'll send you some Rich Eisen Show candlesticks. Isn't that what we need to do?
5: Please do.
0: Okay.
5: Yeah, she would love it. Hey, one more thing, too, real quick. I tried your Paramount Plus username password, and it's not working. I don't know if maybe we missed, like, an exclamation point or some kind of abbreviation. I don't know, but it's not working.
0: Okay.
5: I tried the None Your Business.
0: Okay.
5: It's not working.
0: Okay. Thank you, Noah. I appreciate it. It's Noah in Oregon there.
2: I forgot all about that.
0: That was all over the map. What was that in reference to?
2: Did I miss that once about, like, giving out our passwords.
0: Yeah. Did we do that once?
3: We were joking.
0: I don't remember that. All right, guys. All right. Tomorrow... noon Eastern, 9 o'clock our time.
3: Do you want us to text you? Like, what is the protocol
0: for
3: tomorrow?
0: I don't know. The protocol for tomorrow is I'm always available.
3: Just wait till you complain on the thread or what?
0: What? I don't complain on threads.
3: No,
0: I don't.
3: I mean, the thread to us.
0: What am I? Like, what are you complaining about? Yes. What? About what am I complaining about?
3: I don't know. I mean,
2: time.
3: Talk about Cooper. You know, hyperventilating last week because Bryce Underwood.
0: No, I mean, I'll just take an extra second. That's all.
3: Try to win on the up and up this time.
0: Okay. On the up and up. Sounds good. And then Sunday, NFL game day morning, I will be there. Hopefully you will as well. Right here on the ESPN app or NFL Network Linear. That'll be at 9 a.m. Eastern time. 6 o'clock out here. So it's all beginning.
3: Let's do it. So excited.
0: Coop's coming to work with me.
3: Nice.
0: At the crack of dawn,
3: too. He's waking up at 4?
0: It's his choice.
3: Wow.
2: I want to come one Sunday.
3: Locked in. Good for him.
0: Is that a threat?
2: More like a... Not the prediction.
0: Yeah, just let me know when you want to.
3: Down the street.
2: It's not a prediction. It's a spoiler. It's Paul Heyman.
0: Whenever you want.
2: But yeah, I wouldn't mind one Sunday coming to kick it.
0: Man, of course. I can bring anybody I want now.
2: Well,
0: I've got a Jiminy Cricket Award.
2: You're the man.
0: What are they going to do?
2: Do whatever you want.
0: No one's ever taken that away from me.
2: Put your feet on the couch.
0: Yeah. We're back to wrap it on Disney Plus in a moment.
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5: I'm Sean Ryder. The 49ers have agreed on a multi-year extension with head coach Kyle Shanahan. Terms not yet known. Shanahan is in his 10th season as San Francisco head coach. Niners rolled to a 27-7 win over the Rams in their opener yesterday in Australia. Bears have agreed on a three-year, nearly $34 million extension with running back DeAndre Swift, reports ESPN's Adam Schefter, $27.5 million guaranteed. The starting quarterback for the Falcons in their opener against the Steelers on Sunday in Pittsburgh will be Cooper Rush. Tua Tagovailoa has been ruled out with an oblique injury. Atlanta head coach Kevin Stefanski on Tua.
13: Yeah, disappointed for him, obviously. He's a very competitive person, so disappointed, but he's going to rally behind Coop and do everything he can to help Cooper.
5: Another NFL news. Bucks wideout Emeka Egbuka will play on Sunday at Cincinnati. He's been dealing with a sprained toe. Tennis, U.S. Open men's semifinals on ESPN TV. Top seed Alexander Zverev takes the first two sets over unseeded Ron Hachnanov, and Zverev looking to close it out in set three.
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28: I want to kiss you all over and over again. Hey, Freddie, you know that one.
27: See, John, that's how we did it back in the day. These youngsters want to get right to the point. 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
28: Hey, Freddie, I want to say you're my radio hero. Appreciate and Harry, my friend, it's like I get to listen to a sports version of Kevin Hart every afternoon. I just love you, man. You guys are awesome.
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27: Absolutely.
30: John, can you say Love Friday for us one time, please?
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0: He's Harry Douglas. I'm Freddie Coleman. It is Love Friday, Freddie and Harry. Thanks for joining us on ESPN Radio, the ESPN app, SiriusXM Channel 80, as well as tune in, always tell that smart speaker to play ESPN Radio. There are going to be plenty of Fridays where it's not just going to be the both of us. We're going to go a little three wide involving somebody that we can't wait to have a chance to bring to our three wide.
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0: And it's really a recent story as Chad Brown, former NFL All-Pro linebacker, like you heard, played 15 years in the National Football League, now ESPN Radio host. Great following the socials at Chad Brown 94. There are going to be times on Fridays where we go three wide the entire 7 p, 6 p Central Time hour involving me, Harry Dulles, and Chad Brown. So, Chad, welcome aboard, brother. How you doing?
6: I am fantastic, fellas. How are you guys doing?
0: Everything is good. Harry's trying to hold it in because his Louisville Cardinals are allowing Villanova to drive down the field. They're at the 20-yard line in the first quarter, despite Villanova being up 3-0.
7: Chad, my school just made me take a goodie powder because I'm slowly getting a headache by what I'm witnessing with my eyes right now. 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
6: Sometimes you got to get ahead of it. 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